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3: Here's your News Talk 1310 KNOX forecast. Clear skies tonight with a low of 72. Southerly winds 8 to 15 miles an hour. Bright sunshine expected again tomorrow. Highs level off around 95. Mainly clear tomorrow night, 66. Sunshine mixed with clouds at times and dry Wednesday and Thursday. Low 90s Wednesday, mid 90s by Thursday. I'm meteorologist Megan Mulford on News Talk 1310 KNOX. Right now, it's 93 degrees.

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20: Here's your News Talk 1310 KNOX forecast. Clear skies tonight with a low of 72. Southerly winds 8 to 15 miles an hour. Bright sunshine expected again tomorrow. Highs level off around 95. Mainly clear tomorrow night, 66. Sunshine mixed with clouds at times and dry Wednesday and Thursday. Low 90s Wednesday, mid 90s by Thursday. I'm meteorologist Megan Mulford on News Talk 1310 KNOX. Right now, it's 93 degrees.

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0: You, huh?
1: I'm 42.
0: Wow. When do you think you're going to have this procedure?
1: It's one of those, as soon as possible. Like I said, last year in 2025, I probably had 200 seizures.
0: Do you have any idea actually when the surgery might be scheduled?
1: Then, whenever we can figure it out. So my husband lost his job about a year and a half ago. And our Dave Ramsey emergency fund lasted us a whole year. Me and my husband and our four teenagers, we've been doing awesome. But we're just broke.
2: Has he found another job?
1: He wanted to own his own business. He's been working on that. And then he didn't earn enough. So then he went and got another job in sales. But he was taken over for a guy that was retired. And so for 6 months, the guy got it. And then after that, all the accounts were cold. So he's trying. And he's like working three different jobs, but it just is taking a while.
0: Yeah. Mm. Well, it sounds like you don't have a $17,000 problem. It sounds like you have a career crisis on your husband's side.
1: Yeah.
0: Yeah. So when he solves that, the $17,000 is going to naturally be solved, right?
1: Yeah. So do I agree?
0: Yeah. Oh, yeah. You have the surgery whenever, and you get them to 17 as quick as you can. They'll take, they'll bill you, and then you pay the bill when you can. I'm not going to tell you not to get the surgery. But, but he's got, not only because of your surgery, but because of your family. I mean, it's over a year now he's not had gainful employment. He needs gainful employment, meaning he gets paid, not a pipe dream.
2: Yeah. And then the goal would be maybe throw $2,000 at this a month and get it paid off in less than a year, right, when it all happens.
0: Exactly.
2: Oh, sorry, Tammy. Oh,
0: wow.
2: We're praying for you.
0: Everybody's talking about artificial intelligence, AI, like it's the answer to everything. 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
21: Here's your News Talk 1310 KNOX forecast. 72 tonight, under clear skies, south winds 8 to 15 miles an hour. Bright sunshine again tomorrow, high temperatures reach up to 95. Mainly clear skies tomorrow night, lows level off around 66. A mix of clouds and sunshine and dry, Wednesday and Thursday, low 90s, Wednesday, mid-90s by Thursday. I'm meteorologist Megan Mulford on News Talk 1310 KNOX. Right now, 91.

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4: Here's your News Talk 1310 KNOX forecast. 72 tonight, under clear skies, south winds 8 to 15 miles an hour. Bright sunshine again. Tomorrow, high temperatures reach up to 95. Mainly clear skies. Tomorrow night, lows level off around 66. A mix of clouds and sunshine and dry. Wednesday and Thursday, low 90s. Wednesday, mid 90s by Thursday. I'm meteorologist Megan Mulford on News Talk 1310 KNOX. Currently, 89.
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12: We are Red Eye Radio. I'm Gary McNamara along with Eric Harley. Coming up following the bottom of the hour, we will get to the situation in Iran. Just one more thing about this picture my sister took. So I told her about it. I said, hey, you know, I messaged her, and then she messaged me back, and then I called her, and I was telling her about everything. I said some of the response from the flat earth people on it, and then the one guy's, I haven't checked it in hours, so I don't know. I could care less, but it was just, this was minutes after it was posted.
13: Yeah.
12: And a guy that, you know, if you know, wanting to insult the United States because of it. And she's, Gary, why is this? And I said, well, apparently you haven't been in talk radio for 36 years.
13: Yeah. Yeah.
12: Otherwise, you would completely understand.
13: Well, no, I mean, sometimes I have to explain things to my mom, you know, when we're talking about things, well, people react, you know, a certain way. Well, why do they do that? I don't know, Mom. I don't know. Gives them something to do, I guess.

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5: We're Red Eye Radio. He's Eric Carlin. I'm Gary McNamara. You know, one thing that we did not mention last week about Lindsey Graham is he served in the military for 33 years.
6: Yeah. Yeah. It's so wild that he's been around in the political scene for so long. You don't think about his former life. You don't think about, you know, his service in the military. And
5: which he stayed in, though, because he came in 94 as a representative.
6: Right, right.
5: So he was part of the 94, remember the 94 class.
6: Of 94, yeah.
5: And I think he stayed in just till a few years ago.
6: In the reserves?
5: Yeah, he was until like 2015 or 2016, something like that I saw, when he finally got out of the reserves. So, you know, it's watching the left's reaction to him, because I've said before, you know, Meghan McCain was talking about, you know, that they were the three amigos, Joe Lieberman, her father, and Lindsey Graham. They were viewed as the moderates.
6: Yeah.
5: Remember?
6: Yep.
5: It doesn't matter. And that's why we said yesterday, if there's any evidence that the fixation of demonization is just on Trump, the death of Lindsey Graham proved it's not going to end anytime soon.
6: No, it's not. It doesn't matter who it is on the right. Whoever is making the news, even somebody who has passed, it's going to be, they're going to be the target. They're going to be the one. The liberal activists have shown no sign of letting up. They're in fact, it's getting worse. And, you know, here's the thing. You know, when Barney Frank passed, I didn't have anything personal against the guy. I just disagreed with all of his policies and everything he supported politically. But I didn't take joy in his death. I didn't, you know, that to me is, it's a very foreign idea. When you talk about somebody who is a political opposite, you know, I look at the death of Rob Reiner, right? This is a guy who did incredible work, and by many people's standards and what they said about him, conservatives who had him on as a guest said he was the greatest guy. He was the nicest guy.
5: Bat soup crazy on the issues.
6: Bat soup crazy on the issues. Totally disagreed on the issues. But I didn't have a problem with him personally.
5: No, I didn't. I don't celebrate death.
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4: 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Wozmik in, fires, and scores! Justin Wozmik, far down goal on the takeaway. Red River right now has a 2-0 lead.
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7: We're on our radio. He's Eric Cronin. I'm Gary McNamara. You know, the funniest thing the last 2 days that I've seen, and a lot of the, you know, stuff that's been happening made it so we didn't cover this one yet, but the CNBC survey that has been mocked tremendously because it ranked all red states as the worst places to live in the country.
8: Of course. Of course.
7: And Tennessee was first and Texas was second. What they did was they took all liberal issues.
8: Right.
7: They looked at all liberal issues, what liberals want.
8: Right.
7: And the red states were ranked low on all these liberal issues. Therefore, they're the worst states to live in. And it's like, wow, all these people are moving to these states, though, in the top 10 from blue states. Apparently, these people don't know what's important to them.
8: Well, what's interesting is that I believe it's actually part of an effort of, you know, warning any of the people that have not left the blue states yet of, oh, you don't want to live in these states. There is that. And here in Texas, a couple of newspapers, the San Antonio Express, I think, was one of them. And the Austin Statesman, the Houston Chronicle, maybe the Dallas Morning News. A few of them have done stories like, well, some people are moving out of Texas. Well, of course they are.
7: I know.
8: As if, you know, as if nobody's moving out of Texas and everybody's moving to Texas.
7: I know somebody who's a listener to our show.
8: Yeah.
7: Great person.
8: Yeah.
7: Their family's in California. They moved back.
8: Yeah.
7: So they're closer to their, you know, family and friends are all there. And so that happens all the time.
8: Right.
7: And so you have people moving from every state all the time. It's where, though, the net result is.
8: Right. And why look at and why a lot of happening. That migration is happening.
7: Right.
8: The reason why it's happening.
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8: We are Red Eye Radio. I'm Gary McNamara along with Eric Harley. Coming up following the bottom of the hour, we will get to the situation in Iran. Just one more thing about this picture my sister took. So I told her about it. I said, hey, you know, I messaged her and then she messaged me back and then I called her and I was telling her about everything. I said some of the response from the flat earth people on it and then the one guy's, I haven't checked it in hours, so I don't know. I could care less, but it was just, this was minutes after it was posted.
9: Yeah.
8: And the guy that, you know, wanting to insult the United States because of it. And she's, Gary, why is this? And I said, well, apparently you haven't been in talk radio for 36 years.
9: Yeah. Yeah.
8: Otherwise, you would completely understand.
9: Well, no, I mean, sometimes I have to explain things to my mom, you know, when we're talking about things, well, people react, you know, a certain way. Well, why do they do that? I don't know, Mom. I don't know. Gives them something to do, I guess.

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9: We're on our radio. He's Eric Cronin. I'm Gary McNamara. You know, one thing that we did not mention last week about Lindsey Graham is he served in the military for 33 years.
10: Yeah, yeah. It's so wild that he's been around in the political scene for so long. You don't think about his former life. You don't think about

0: if there's any evidence that the cessation of demonization is just on Trump, the death of Lindsey Graham proved it's not going to end anytime soon.
1: No, it's not. It doesn't matter who it is on the right. Whoever is making the news, even somebody who has passed, it's going to be, they're going to be the target. They're going to be the one. The liberal activists have shown no sign of letting up. They're, in fact, it's getting worse. And, you know, here's the thing. When Barney Frank passed, I didn't have anything personal against the guy. I just disagreed with all of his policies and everything he supported politically. But I didn't take joy in his death. I didn't, you know, that to me is, it's a very foreign idea. When you talk about somebody who is a political opposite, you know, I look at the death of Rob Reiner, right? He's a guy who did incredible work. And by many people's standards and what they said about him, conservatives who had him on as a guest said he was the greatest guy. He was the nicest guy.
0: Bat soup crazy on the issues.
1: Bat soup crazy on the issues. Totally disagreed on the issues. But I didn't have a problem with him personally.
2: No, I didn't. I don't celebrate death.
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13: Here's your News Talk 1310 KNOX forecast brought to you by Ag Country. Clear skies overnight with a low of 70. Southerly winds 5 to 10 miles an hour. Daytime highs approaching 94. Tuesday, mainly clear skies. Slight chance for showers. Tuesday night, 67. High of 89. Wednesday, with a slight chance of rain showers. 92, a mix of clouds and sun. Thursday. I'm meteorologist Megan Mulford on News Talk 1310 KNOX. Right now,

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8: ABC News, I'm Brian Clark. The U.S.-Iran ceasefire continues to deteriorate. The U.S. struck targets in Iran over a five-hour overnight attack. Focus was on Iran's ability to attack ships in the region. Iran, meanwhile, says that it has shut down the Strait of Hormuz. That's led to financial consequences, says ABC's Karen Hua.
9: The markets are reacting to the uncertainty. Oil prices just saw the biggest one-day jump since the pandemic. And analysts predict average gas prices in the U.S. will once again top $4 per gallon within a week.
8: Darlene Graham Moore is expected to be sworn into the Senate today to serve out the remainder of her late brother Lindsey's term as a senator representing South Carolina. The party will hold a primary next month to determine a replacement on the November ballot. Tens of millions of people in the U.S. are bracing for extreme heat, with triple-digit temperatures and soaring heat indexes expected from coast to coast. This is ABC News. Supreme Court Justices Amy Coney Barrett and Elena Kagan head to Capitol Hill today. They will testify in a hearing on the court's budget that includes spending millions more on security. The House this week is expected to vote on a measure that could make daylight saving time the time all year round. States could opt out if they want. A grandfather is now recovering after a bison on the charge sent him flying through the air at Yellowstone National Park, says ABC's Trevor Ault.
10: It happened Friday in the height of the summer tourism season. That bison inside a picnic area of the park.
11: Look out, bison!
10: And as it stops to rest, that grandfather and his grandson taking photos. That's when the buffalo stirs and charges. The grandfather, unable to escape, flipped 8 feet into the air. That grandfather suffered multiple broken bones. He's recovering after surgery. His grandson was not hurt.
8: 65-year-old Carl Isom McDaniel says he's doing okay. Brian Clark, ABC News.
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19: Here's your News Talk 1310 KNOX forecast. Lots of sunshine today with daytime highs approaching 94. Northerly winds 8 to 15 miles per hour. Slight chance for showers tonight. Lows level off around 67. Partly cloudy skies. Slight chance of rain showers tomorrow. Daytime highs approaching 89. Mainly cloudy skies. I'm meteorologist Jennifer Wojcicki on News Talk 1310 KNOX. Currently 70.

0: For many children, the only consistent meals they receive are at school. 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
6: Here's your News Talk 1310 KNOX forecast. Lots of sunshine today with daytime highs approaching 94. Northerly winds 8 to 15 miles per hour. Slight chance for showers tonight, lows level off around 60.

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3: ABC News, I'm Brian Clark. Oil prices are rising again this morning amid new attacks in the Middle East. Brent crude is approaching $87 a barrel, and a Dutch company has just said that one of its cargo ships was struck off the coast of Oman. This comes as President Trump says the U.S. is going to safeguard ships in the Strait of Hormuz and charge a 20% fee. Javed Ali is a former senior director of counterterrorism on the National Security Council.
4: One would have to believe that in order to be, quote unquote, the guardian of the strait, that U.S. warships would actually have to enter into the strait, into the Persian Gulf, to protect the hundreds, if not more, ships that are already in there, and then obviously the ones on the outside.
3: New York's governor is poised to sign a one-year moratorium today on big new data centers in the state. That would be the first of its kind in the nation. Meanwhile, Louisiana gave Meta the green light to more than double the size of one of its data centers. This is ABC News. A friend of 18-year-old Nolan Wells is speaking to ABC News about the teen's death on the 4th of July near an isolated barrier island off Mississippi. It's drawn national attention. ABC's Aaron Katursky has more.
5: Trayston Shepard says he and his friends are now getting threats. Shepard says he took a boat back from Horn Island in the late afternoon, but Wells stayed behind with a girl he had met. Wells did not have his phone, but his friend tells us that's not unusual while swimming.
6: When Nolan got in the water, he put his phone on the dash. Also with probably other 15 phones.
7: His parents say Nolan Wells went nowhere without his phone, but on July 4th, he left it behind in the boat.
3: Florida is preparing to execute a 74-year-old convicted murderer. Dennis Sochor has been on death row since the 1980s and will be the oldest person ever put to death in the state. Later this month, Florida is set to execute an 80-year-old prisoner. I'm Brian Clark, ABC News.
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8: Emerato Mayor Jake Lange joined the Ryan Cunningham Show last week and was asked about the city's budget and their negative balance. The North Dakota League of Cities recommended options like taking out a loan, eliminating the police department, and cutting the water maintenance service. Lange tells KNOX that Emerato's not the only small town dealing with these problems.
9: There's a lot of small towns, small communities across the state, and I would even venture a guess across the nation that are probably dealing with similar situations, you know, with a lot of rising costs, infrastructure problems, you know, trying to provide whatever services that the citizens are requesting, you know, and trying to do it all with a lot of limited resources.
8: The city's fund account shows there is a $330,000 negative balance, and there would need to be a $775,000 change to indicate a positive. Lanes also says part of the reason why there's a negative balance is because of how the city changed its accounting system.
9: We need to get a better picture on what those numbers should have been when we plugged them in, and that's not on, you know, anybody in particular. It's just how things kind of played out when we made our transition to the new system. We got to get some things fixed in the accounting system, and you know, we got to take a look at the budget and make some cuts and things like that.
8: Emerato has recently dealt with infrastructure issues, and their water system was contaminated. The city's former auditor was also criminally charged when $100,000 in city funds went missing. For KNOX News, I'm Alex Carminati.
10: Thank you, Alex. Another update from Alex Carminati heads your way at 6:12. 12. So 9 minutes from now. Good morning. July 14th. Kind of a sticky morning a little bit. Humidity at 90%. About where we were yesterday. Although we're a little cooler right now. 69 that current temperature. South wind at 7. Although my memory's not so good. That might have been the same temperature we were at yesterday. 92 for a high today. So enough of this 100-degree business. Sunshine, and then for tonight, a shower late. We'll drop down to 65. A little cooler. And then Wednesday, clouds, some sun, 89. Thursday, sunshine, 92. Friday, an early shower, 90. And then Saturday, lots of sun, plenty of it, 87. Generally dry, though. Now, I do see a chance of some rain in the forecast here. So we look ahead, we'll talk to Mark about it. I mean, there's a, you know, there's 20-30% chance. I mean, there's going to be, there's got to be moisture in the atmosphere somewhere, right? Has to work that way. 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And coming up in the 8 o'clock hour, Jim Jobe, KNOX Outdoors. He is in Alaska. He takes this trip with his dad every year, and he'll call me from Alaska, and we'll get a rundown of what he's doing there. So what a great trip that is. He's up near Homer, so we'll talk to him there. And some salmon, some halibut, whatever he's doing. 6:05 the time. Haven't come up with a question yet. Last night, Home Run Derby. We'll get into sports regarding that. People think it's rigged. People think it's rigged. They're like, oh, somebody bet on it. Jordan Walker of the St. Louis Cardinals won the 2026 Major League Baseball Home Run Derby, defeating hometown Philadelphia Phillies slugger Kyle Schwarber. Oh, they wanted him to win 12-11. He came from behind in the final round there. So he wins that. Jordan Walker does, St. Louis. And they're having a good year. People are like, oh, I didn't think they'd be this good. I mean, they're a good organization. You know, they're just maybe getting better a little bit quicker than people had thought, because I guess they're kind of young. So we'll get into that. Oh, World Cup soccer, that's going on. We got France and Spain in Dallas. And I looked into it a little bit. France is heavily favored, meaning people look at the lineup and just player to player, they're like, yeah, they just got better players at every position. So France will take on Spain. That's today. That's in Dallas, 2 o'clock. Tomorrow, 2 o'clock. Atlanta, that's England and Argentina. Argentina, my favorite. Because I like Lionel Messi. I think he's pretty good. And it seems like he plays really big during the big games. I like that. I like that. Again, 69, that temperature right now. This is News Radio 1310 KNOX. Good morning.
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19: Here comes the sun.
10: 69 degrees.
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10: The Beatles, I recently saw an interview with McCartney, and it was John Lennon told him not to meet Elvis because he'd be disappointed. He wouldn't live up to the Elvis in his head. So Paul never did. John did. And it the Elvis he met was disappointed in that. So Paul McCartney somewhat regrets that. He's like, I had a chance to, many chances to. I mean, heck, they were peers, right? I mean, they were big at the same time. That arrangement could have easily been made, but he did not do that. North Dakota State Fair, it starts, what are we, the 14th today? So it starts the 17th, runs through the 25th. Marshall County Fair, the 22nd through the 26th. And, of course, big parade. They do a pretty good job with that as well. And North Dakota State Fair, I believe... Game and Fish, North Dakota Game and Fish, they're set up out there. It gets a tremendous amount of traffic. With they got like a fishing pond. They got an area you can shoot bow and arrow. You can shoot a pellet gun. Kind of a cool air. Pictures, a lot of Q&A, a lot of handouts, stuff like that. A lot of swag, maybe. You can get that, so that's coming up. Yeah, it gets busy this time of year, certainly. All right, so over the 4th of July, we had Joey Chestnut. He won the hot dog eating championship again. Not a world record this time, but he just does enough to win now, and I don't blame him. 66 is what he devoured. What could you set a world record eating? What would that be? Somehow another food-related question. What's something you really like, and you could just eat it all day? Oh, my goodness, yes. I love it. Can't get enough of it. Oh, my goodness. What could you set a world record eating? What would that be? At 775-5559. Let's get the newsroom at 612. News on the twos. We do have sports coming up. Kind of in a lull right now. We got World Cup soccer today. We have the Major League Baseball game today as well. But we're in that lull. Yeah, there's some WNBA, and we also have some Spitfire softball, too. We'll get to that. KNOX newsroom right now.
8: With your news on the twos, I'm Alex Carminati. The Boundary Waters Canoe Area Wilderness will close starting today as wildfires continue to burn during an active heat wave in northern Minnesota. The closure affects all entry points at a BWCAW. The announcement comes 2 days after the U.S. Forest Service closed 225,000 acres of the region. A 39-year-old Fargo man was arrested on a felony DUI charge Saturday night following a two-vehicle crash near 4th Avenue and University Drive North. One person involved suffered non-life-threatening injuries. Jordan Hellman was arrested for felony DUI and cited for DUI and DUI refusal. He was also cited for having no insurance and for not stopping at a stop sign. The Crookston Fire Department will be conducting emergency vehicle driver training throughout town this Wednesday from 5 p.m. until 10 p.m. For KNOX News, I'm Alex Carminati.
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5: All right, Twins. They start a series with the Chicago Cubs after the All-Star break. Buxton and Joe Ryan are in Philadelphia. Major League Baseball All-Star Game, well, it's tonight, and Jordan Walker of the St. Louis Cardinals, he won the 2026 Major League Baseball Home Run Derby, defeating hometown favorite, Philadelphia Phillies slugger, Kyle Schwarber, 12-11 in the final round. Here is that call.
23: One more to tie, two to win it. Shots on the board with a home run right here. Is that enough? Jordan Walker wins it!
24: Come on, baby!
5: All or nothing at the home run derby. Yeah, excellent. So, yeah, and he wins it. Jordan Walker, St. Louis Cardinals. Best record at the All-Star break, you got the Dodgers at 61-36. They're pretty good, defending champs. National League, that's in the National League. American League, Tampa Bay. The Rays, 56-38. World Cup, we've got France versus Spain, 2 o'clock today. That's in Dallas. England and Argentina, 2 o'clock tomorrow in Atlanta. My favorite, again, Argentina, although I'm seeing a lot of people say, France, they're really good. Although, Spain has gotten the best of them. I think the last time they played, I believe Spain beat them. So, you never know, right? It's professional sports, and you just have no idea. What else do we have? England versus, we mentioned that. Okay, alone in second place now, the Grand Forks Spitfires. They get by La Crosse Steam 8-4. They're 14-12. Now they take on Madison. And Madison is, let's see what their record is. The Madison Nightmares are 24-2. Wow, what a record that is. Unbelievable. Oh, yes, you're right. The Open. The Open Championship. That starts on Thursday as well. It used to be called, and I remember as a kid, and people correct you. I remember as a kid, though, it was touted as the British Open is what they called it. But now it switched over to the Open Championship maybe 10, 15 years ago. Texters, here's the question. And this is on the heels a little bit of Joey Chestnut over the 4th of July, 10 days ago now. But still... what could you set a world record eating? This is a good one. Texter says, my wife says humble pie. what else do we have? Potato dumplings. Yeah, those are solid. I could eat, Texter saying, I'm sure there's a competition for this. Although it'd be kind of hard to gauge because ribs are... You know, the way you cut them, and they're just kind of inconsistent with some have more meat, some have less. Texter saying I could set world record eating ribs.
0: Every time I have ribs, I think, why don't I have them more? So Kitson County Fair starts tomorrow, Wednesday, and goes through the weekend. Thank you on that. Underscoring the fact that you got all these fairs going on. I thought Kitson County was over the weekend. But thank you for that. I'll make an adjustment here. We got plenty of stuff going on. You know, people think the 4th of July is the peak of the summer. Not even close. Not even close. It just gets silly, crazy, busy. So Kitson County Fair, it starts this week, we'll just say. Plenty of stuff to do in the region. 619-775-5559. You can answer this question. Mangoes all day, baby. Mangoes. What is something you could set a world record eating? What would that be? Something you really like. At 775-5559, what would that be? 619 the time. You can answer that at 775-5559. Mark Ewens, I don't think we hit triple digits yesterday. I don't think we quite got there. I mean, hot enough for me. Don't get me wrong. I'm okay that we didn't. Honestly, it's nice to hit the number, but if you don't, but we cool down. I mean, it's a 4 or 5 degree swing today. 92, garden variety 92. I don't know if you've noticed this in your house, though, but like even here at work, normally our air conditioning is working just fine. Don't get me wrong. It's working just great. But I can tell that even this hot weather like this kind of takes a little bit of it takes a few degrees off it. Knocks it down ever so slightly. Just that little bit. Shrimp. There's a reason Red Lobster left town. And you're it, huh? Nice. 720, 620, sorry, KNOX, good morning.
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0: 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Good morning. Texter pointing out, far from a lull. I said there's a lull in sports. Oh, there kind of is, because I'm so biased towards football. And I almost watched a replay of hockey the other day. That's where I'm at, you know. See what the Vikings are going to do. But yeah, Wimbledon ended. You got the Open Championship starting. All-Star game tonight. But the thing is, that's not the All-Star game for baseball. Remember that year it ended in a tie? I mean, I told you everything, right? They don't care. They don't care. They just, whatever, it's a tie. That's fine. We'll go ahead with that. It's just not competition. Wimbledon is over. I watched a little bit of that, not much. The Open Championship will be a hoot. I enjoy that. I love watching those courses, those old school courses, literally as old as golf. In some cases, exactly where golf was founded, right? And if they get wind and if they get, weather elements, those courses are really difficult. The greens are huge. That Lynx Golf is a different vibe entirely. And I kind of enjoy that departure. So I'm looking forward to that. 6:22 the time. Newsroom now. Here's Alex, KNOX.
6: With your news on the twos, I'm Alex Carminati. The Kegs Drive-In will have new ownership starting today. The local restaurant has been in Grand Forks since 1935 and is well known for its classic American-style menu that features hamburgers, french fries, onion rings, and milkshakes. Rick Hansen co-owned the restaurant with his siblings, and they have sold it to two women from Bagley, Minnesota. The Sanford Health Hankinson Clinic is set to open tomorrow. Services at the clinic will include primary care, laboratory, physical therapy, and occupational therapy.
8: The clinic will be open on Mondays, Wednesdays, and Fridays from 8 a.m. until 4:30 p.m. The Minnesota Office of Traffic Safety says there have been at least 37 motorcycle fatalities this year on Minnesota roads. That's up from 24 last year at this time. And Traffic Safety Director Mike Hansen says this year's on pace for around 90 fatalities. For KNOX News, I'm Alex Carminati.
0: Thank you, Alex. Another update from Alex head your way. We'll do that in 6 minutes. If my math is good, yeah, it's 6:30 there, 6:24. Did we hit 100 yesterday, Mark?
2: No, we did not, it's one of these deals where it's like everything came together for temperatures to get that hot. But, yeah, we stayed just shy of the 100-degree mark all throughout the valley. I mean, the hundreds were a little farther out west, so it's one of those kind of like, huh, kind of days. Even despite that, though, the 96, which is the official high at the Grand Forks Airport, so 4 degrees short, was a record for the day. At the Weather Bureau, they hit 97 in town, and that was actually third place, 106 in 1936 and 99 in 1983, kind of at the beginning of the last big drought cycle. So, yeah, it's one of those things that make me go, huh, that's weird. Everything was perfect for temperatures to hit triple-digit terror, but you know why it didn't? Scratching my head going, I don't know, weird. Okay.
0: I wonder how much it has to do with the smoke in the air, you know? And that's probably something that's being studied right now, how much it affects, you know, the overall temperature for forecasting moving forward. So,
2: It certainly does. But the thing is that there is smoke in the atmosphere. Obviously, you can see it's kind of got that slight color to it, but it's very thin. I mean, there's not a lot, but obviously it is a lot when it comes to the temperature. So I guess moving forward, take that into consideration. And the smoke will kind of increase a little bit over the next day or two as well. Not much in the way of surface smoke. Lower air quality is in pretty good shape, but still, it's there. So we'll gradually probably see more of that as we head further into the month of July and into August.
0: It could just be the smoke from, not the smoke, but the dust, rather, from some of the gravel roads. Because out here, as you know, when they drive by, it just, I look outside, I'm like, what's going on? It's the fog of the century. It's the haze of the century. Oh, it's got to clear a little bit. But a cooler day today, though. Let's jump into our 5-day. We still have an extreme heat warning until 10 o'clock. But solidly in the lower 90s and in the 80s the rest of the week.
2: Yeah, and the Weather Service hung on to the extreme heat warning for us, which is kind of puzzling, but we're on the northern edge of it. Yeah, so for what that's worth, mostly sunny skies, looking for about 92 today. The wind's variable in direction 12. A shower late tonight as a little weak wave of energy comes across, 65 for the low, north winds to 10. We'll start the day with some clouds on Wednesday, then the sun pops back out, 89 for a high, mostly sunny Thursday and 92. We end the week with another chance for an early shower on Friday and 90. Start the weekend off with lots of sun and 87. So really generally dry weather, because those showers will be pretty isolated. But yeah, if you get one, you will notice it.
0: I'm sure a lot of car thermometers set 100 degrees, right? I'm sure that happened.
2: Oh, easily. Yeah, because of the concrete.
0: Yeah, it does. It heats up. Yeah, in some areas, it probably was. Texas saying, I beg to differ. It was 100 in my garage. So probably was. Even north of there, who knows? It probably felt like a darn sauna in some of those places. So thank you, sir. Again, we are at, where are we at? Let's check our forecast. Or 69 right now is where we're at with our current temperatures. So Mark Ewens, our staff meteorologist, News Radio 1310 KNOX. The question, what could you set a world record eating at 775-5559? Also a reminder, KNOX will have live coverage of tonight's joint meeting of the Grand Forks City Council, Grand Forks County Commission, and Grand Forks School Board. They will be discussing pilot projects, including the proposed project for Ray Richards Golf Course. Boy, that's been through it. Ray Richards has the last, say, 10, 15 years or so, right? That's gone through it. And then it was away. Now it came back. And anyway, join us tonight, 5:30, for a live coverage of the meeting from City Hall in Grand Forks. We'll get into some hometown stuff as well. We can certainly do that. 6:28 the time. KNOX, hello.
3: Hey, Brian.
0: Hey, man. How are you?
3: I'm all right. So the British Open, I remember that.
0: Yes, they used to call it that.
3: Right. I bet you the Irish and the Scottish people got mad because they play a lot over there in Ireland and Scotland.
0: Yeah.
3: So they're like, hey, I want it to be just the Open. I don't want, you know, because I don't know how often they play in England.
0: Well, they are this time around. It is frequent. They

0: believe they had the Scottish Open last week. There's a lot of prep that goes on, right? Guys go over there. American players do. They get acclimated to the time, which takes a long time to do. It takes more than a couple days. So they want to be fresh. They want to hit the ground running, be in the same time zone. No adjustments there when it comes to sleep or anything like that, so you're not off. But yeah, the Open Championship, it's one of my favorites. I like all the majors, but I think I like it more than the U.S. Open, truthfully. Because you just see a variety of courses that you just don't normally see. I mean, the courses in the U.S. are beautiful, but these are the old school courses, and I love that. I love those pot bunkers. It's just, oh, man, some of it is, the design is just diabolical.
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8: The Grand Forks School Board voted unanimously to enter into a five-year lease to finance new scoreboards for Central and Red River High Schools. The school board voted in May to replace Red River and Central scoreboards with ones that would have video capabilities. They also voted to replace the scoreboard base at Cushman Field. The projects are being fully funded through advertising agreements that have been made with businesses. The school district has entered into a contract to build the scoreboards with South Dakota-based company Daktronics. They will cost $560,000. The North Dakota Supreme Court has overturned the dismissal of a civil lawsuit involving the death of a 41-year-old man in a Cass County jail cell 6 years ago. The court ruled unanimously the case the family of Luke Leducer filed against Cass County, the city of Fargo, and the Cass County Sheriff's Office must be reopened. The malpractice and negligence lawsuit is about how Leducer bled to death in 2020. The state Supreme Court overturned a decision after the family appealed previous rulings both at the circuit and district court levels. The Minnesota State Patrol has released the identity of the 62-year-old woman who was killed in a fatal semi-crash east of Frazee last Thursday. Deborah Carlson of Monaga was heading west on U.S. Highway 87 in Evergreen Township. Her SUV drove underneath a semi-trailer that was backing into a residence on the north side of the highway. Carlson was pronounced dead at the scene. The semi driver from Frazee was not hurt.

0: and alcohol is not suspected to have been involved. For KNOX News, I'm Alex Carminati.
1: Thank you, Alex. Another update from Alex. Shortly, about 8 minutes. Good morning. Hot weather. Not quite 100. And yeah, I do say that if we get close, we might as well get to 100 degrees. It doesn't really matter. But, you know, you're kind of relieved that it didn't, because it is brutal. I went into Menards yesterday. I was looking for an air unit, managed an apartment building. I was looking for one of those temporary ones. You know, not temporary ones, one of those mobile ones that are on, you know, they're on wheels. And you can vent them out the window. That kind of, if someone has an issue, it was advised by the people that own the building that, hey, maybe we should get one of these, you know, because it's always invariably the hottest day of the year or some of the hottest weather of the year. An air conditioner is going to go out, right? And they can't get to you right away. But I get there and I'm literally standing in the air conditioning area. And they got some more in, I'm sure. But, and I asked the guy, I said, where's the air conditioners at? He goes, oh, there's one down there. I mean, they were gone. There was a little one down there. I was like, oh, okay, well, but that happens, right? And I'm sure a lot of heating and air conditioning places got hammered yesterday, got called. Yeah, the hot weather will find the weakness in your air unit. Sunshine today, 92. Tonight will drop down to 65. Wednesday, clouds and 89. And then Thursday, sunshine, 92. Friday, an early shower, 90. And then Saturday, lots of sun, 87. Generally dry. We are in that. It gets very dry this time of year, and there is a chance for some, I think, in the forecast in the area. I've seen 20, 30%, stuff like that. Didn't even talk to Mark about it. 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All right, a little uptown, a little hometown uptown. We should do Uptown Challenge. No, it's Hometown Bracket Challenge, presented by Grand Forks Welding and Machine. Once again, live after yesterday's draft, contestant Lynn Cadlick, no Lynn, drafted Larimore. Good choice. Adam Helgeson, he took Grand Forks. Solid choice there, looks like it. Shanna Field drafted Cavalier, and Ryan has taken Hatton. Ryan took Hatton. All right, this round ends at 1 o'clock Thursday. Grand Forks faces Cavalier and Hatton faces Larimore. One of our contestants will win a championship belt. Have you seen these? Like wrestling style? These are tremendous. You get to hold it above your head. I mean, champions, belts are for champions. Trophies are for champions. So that's pretty cool. Vote by texting hometown to 775-5559 or visit the contest page under the Connect tab at knoxradio.com. So plenty of ways to vote. 6:37 the time. And also another housekeeping item here. KNOX Radio will have live coverage of tonight's joint meeting of the Grand Forks City Council, Grand Forks County Commission, and Grand Forks School Board. They will be discussing pilot projects, including the proposed project for Ray Richards Golf Course. Join us tonight, 5:30, for live coverage of the meeting from City Hall in Grand Forks. 6:37, question. What could you set a world record eating? What would that be? At 775-5559. Cherries. God, I'm on a cherry binge right now. You don't see them that often. When you do, I just grab them. I don't even, oh, they're wonderful. You're right. I love them too. I could eat 1.5 million of those. They're fantastic. I have to do the, I can't take the bag out of the fridge. I have to do the, okay, count out 6 of them. You know, that kind of deal. I do that. But you do that like 3 times. That's what you end up doing. But cherries are wonderful. Good for you, too. Kind of a superfood. They're in there. 638 KNOX.
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1: 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What could you set a world record eating at 775-5559? Kitson County Fair begins the 15th, runs through the 19th. Halleck. North Dakota State Fair starts the 17th, runs through the 25th. Marshall County Fair in Warren next week, the 22nd through the 26th. I'm sure I'm missing something in there in our listening area, but underscoring the fact that a lot going on. A lot going on. Texts are saying pineapple. Pineapple. Pineapple solid. Also has, and we've talked to Scott Franz about that, I believe, like the juices are apparently really good for marinating. You know, break meat down nice. It does a good job in that regard. Ice cream. God, yeah, ice cream. Jeez. I know. It's dangerous to buy it. It is. It's just, if you like cherries, skip the Bings and go to Reiner's or Rainier's. Brings more cooking and Rainier more eating. I don't even know what they are. I have no idea. What type I have. It just, it's sweet, semi, whatever. Every now and you get one that's not as sweet. It's not bitter. I have no idea. I love them. You don't see them all that often. I mean, you can hunt them down. You can search them. You can always find it. But then sometimes it's a quality issue. But I'm willing to take that risk. I mean, why not? They're good. 69 the temperature right now. A few clouds, and it's south wind, hardly any at all at 7 miles an hour. And when people hit this gravel road out here, you look out, and it looks like the Dust Bowl. I mean, it's we do need some moisture. Newsroom, let's get in there right now. That is Alex Carminati, KNOX.
0: With your news on the twos, I'm Alex Carminati. The Boundary Waters Canoe Area Wilderness will close starting today as wildfires continue to burn during an active heat wave in northern Minnesota. The closure affects all entry points at a BWCAW. The announcement comes 2 days after the U.S. Forest Service closed 225,000 acres of the region. A 39-year-old Fargo man was arrested on a felony DUI charge Saturday night, following a two-vehicle crash near 4th Avenue and University Drive North. One person involved suffered non-life-threatening injuries. Jordan Hellman was arrested for felony DUI and cited for DUI and DUI refusal. He was also cited for having no insurance and for not stopping at a stop sign. The Crookston Fire Department will be conducting emergency vehicle driver training throughout town this Wednesday from 5 p.m. until 10 p.m. For KNOX News, I'm Alex Carminati.
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1: Quick forecast. Not as hot today. That's good news. 92. Sunshine, though. varied winds to 12 miles an hour. A shower later on tonight, 65. So, yeah, a little moisture in that forecast. Clouds, who knows how much we'll get, though. And then Wednesday, clouds, then sun, a high of 89. Thursday, sunshine, 92. Friday, an early shower at 90. Saturday, lots of sun, 87. Yeah, so how much in these showers? Probably not a lot, as the temperature's really, really warm. I'm surprised, honestly, how warm it has been and how much humidity is in the air. And we really haven't had anything get stirred up, you know, turn into a storm or anything like that. 6:44, the time weather update. 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That phone number is 746-1856. 6:45, the time. We'll take a short break. Got sports. We had a home run derby last night, which I think is a great addition to the All-Star game. I'll Google that, what year they did it. There was a twin who won it back in the day. I believe Justin Morneau won it 1 year. That was kind of cool. But it's been around a while. I think it's a great addition to it. I do. 6:45, short break, sports coming up.
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1: Derby started in 1985, and it's had varied format changes, too. There used to be a show, a sports show. We'd always watch it in black and white, and they just called it Home Run Derby. And I think that was in the 50s, late 50s, maybe early 60s. And their saying was, it's all or nothing at the Home Run Derby. And there you would see legends. You see the Harmon Killebrews of the world, from the Twins standpoint. Mickey Mantle, I mean, you see all the players of the day. Pretty cool. Twins start a series with Chicago Cubs after the All-Star break. Buxton and Joe Ryan in Philadelphia for the All-Star game. Major League Baseball All-Star game, it is tonight. It's in Philly. Jordan Walker of the St. Louis Cardinals won the 2026 Major League Baseball Home Run Derby. They can never take that away from him, defeating hometown Philadelphia Phillies slugger Kyle Schwarber 12-11 in the final round. Best record at the All-Star break, you've got the Dodgers in the National League. They've got a really good record at 61-36. National League, like I mentioned there, okay, National League. American League, it's Tampa Bay, having a good year. Up on the Yankees a little bit, a game or two there, 56 wins to 38 losses. World Cup, Final Four, France and Spain, that's today, 2 o'clock, Dallas. You've got England and Argentina tomorrow, 2 o'clock in Atlanta. And then the championship game, FIFA World Cup, there is, that's in New Jersey, I believe. New Jersey. And Alex had something, I'll catch up with him. Alex had something just not real kind to say about that stadium. He's been there, I think, on a few occasions. Second place, alone in the Northwoods League, you've got the Grand Forks Spitfires. They're 14-12. Win last night, 8-4 over La Crosse. They will take on Madison. And Madison, I was just looking up their numbers. They're 24-2. The Madison Nightmares, 24-2. So they're a good softball team. But that's not bad. The Spitfires jump into this league. This is their first year in the Northwoods League, and They're in second place, so that's pretty good. That's pretty good. I mean, they just they created this team out of thin air, right? So, and they're in second place. So you got to like that. But they take on Madison, probably the, you know, it looks like it pretty easily, the best team in this league. 6:49, that is a look at sports. What could you set a world record eating at 775-5559? Cherries, you could eat a lot of cherries. That's one that was mentioned. What else are we encouraging people to do? We've got our hometown bracket challenge. Vote. 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
1: Another cool thing they do with the Home Run Derby. They do it with golf, too. And, you know, they track the ball, and they can tell you how far it went. And they certainly do it with golf. I love that. Some people are annoyed by it. I like it. So who's hit the longest home runs in the Home Run Derby history? Number one kind of surprises me a little bit. But not really. I mean, a prolific home run hitter. And, yeah, he might have been on something. Sammy Sosa. In 2002, he had a quick bat, and he was very strong, too. So there, he had the bat speed, 524 feet, 524. That's insane. He also hit homers of 520 and 514 that year as well. Wow. They might do a total distance sometime. Juan Soto, 520 feet. Frank Thomas, big guy. Looked like a football player playing baseball. It did it in 1994, 519 feet. Josh Hamilton, kind of a little guy. I mean, still over 200 pounds, but compared to these other dudes, 518 feet in 2008. Interesting story with him. And then Trevor Story in 2021, 518 feet. Bobby Abreu, 517 feet. That happened in 2005. And then Pete Alonso hit one 514 feet in 2021. Wow. I mean, that's crazy. That's a poke. That is a poke. When you see that tracker, whoa, 524, is that what it was for Sammy Sosa? Sammy Sosa getting it done back in the day. News Radio 1310 KNOX. Let's get the newsroom right now with Alex Carminati.
0: With your news on the twos, I'm Alex Carminati. The Keg's Drive-In will have new ownership starting today. The local restaurant has been in Grand Forks since 1935 and is well known for its classic American-style menu that features hamburgers, french fries, onion rings, and milkshakes. Rick Hansen co-owned the restaurant with his siblings, and they have sold it to two women from Bagley, Minnesota. The Sanford Health Hankinson Clinic is set to open tomorrow. Services at the clinic will include primary care, laboratory, physical therapy, and occupational therapy. The clinic will be open on Mondays, Wednesdays, and Fridays from 8 a.m. until 4:30 p.m. The Minnesota Office of Traffic Safety says there have been at least 37 motorcycle fatalities this year on Minnesota roads. That's up from 24 last year at this time. And Traffic Safety Director Mike Hansen says this year's on pace for around 90 fatalities. For KNOX News, I'm Alex Carminati.
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1: 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So that video, I hope you saw it, of that fella getting thrown in the air. I did watch a little bit of news. People were reacting to it. It is. You see cartwheels in the air. The guy's name is Carl McDaniel. 65-year-old guy. Hey, he looked like he was moving pretty good. But yeah, he got picked up by that agitated bull bison, chased him, lifted him into the air. Now, he suffered multiple broken bones, underwent surgery. Park officials remind visitors that bison are highly territorial and advised keeping a distance of at least 25 yards at all times. It looks like they did. And it didn't matter. When he was rolling on the deck and making all that dust, he was getting himself agitated. And if you noticed where the bison was sitting, at a picnic table, and there was a tent set up right next to him. So he had driven those campers out of there. It was in a camping area. 657 KNOX.
17: Improved crop ratings bring the numbers down in the overnight. Good morning. You're listening to the American Ag Network. I'm Susan Littlefield. Well, corn and the beans did start out the week on a positive, although initial strength faded gradually through the trading session, as both finishing well below Monday morning's highs. Meanwhile, wheat futures fell on profit-taking to open the week. Early today, corn and beans are lower thus far after USDA showed improved crop ratings from yesterday afternoon. As energy markets were off to another firm start today, and crude oil started moving to the highest level in almost a month after President Trump announced on Monday that the U.S. will re-implement the blockage at the Strait of Hormuz. On China's Dalian exchange, we are looking at the September corn down 0.4%. September soybeans are down 0.3%. September soybean meal was down 0.3%. And September soybean oil was up 0.2%. 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
17: Let's take a look at those overnight trade numbers. September corn, 435.5, is down 5.5. December, 457.5, down 5.75. August soybeans, 1191.75, down 5. November, 1187.5, down 7.25. Soybean meal for August, 314.70, down 250. September, 311.80, down 220. Oil for August, 72.91, up 9. September, sits 72.26, up 11. Chicago wheat, September, 630.25, down 5. December, 645.25, down 5.25.
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19: ABC News, I'm Brian Clark. Oil prices are still rising as Brent crude is now more than $87 a barrel as the U.S. and Iran launch new attacks targeting each other. ABC's Karen Waz, the latest from Washington.
20: President Trump now vows the U.S. will control the Strait of Hormuz. And Trump now wants to charge a 20% fee on all cargo passing through it. He doesn't say how he would do that.
21: I want to be reimbursed because we're protecting a very rich portion of the world. We're spending money.
20: Trump's own Secretary of State, Marco Rubio, recently said such a plan would not be allowed under international law.
19: J.P. Morgan Chase has just reported profits of nearly $17 billion in the latest quarter, taking advantage of volatility connected to the war. The governor of New York today is expected to sign an order that would stop construction of big new data centers in the state for a year while regulatory framework is considered. This is ABC News. As millions of people face extreme heat this week, officials are reminding those in rivers and creeks to always wear a life jacket. An Idaho rescue was a recent reminder, says ABC's Sophie Flay.
22: My first thought when I first flipped is you're going to die.
23: Ashlyn Monroe says she was trapped underwater for about 40 seconds before grabbing a branch and pulling herself up, the current pinning her against the trees.
22: It was scary. It was the scariest thing I've ever experienced.
23: A neighbor called 911 and firefighter Trenton Hogan swam across the rapids to reach her.
24: I introduced myself, actually, just like how you would a normal person at the grocery store, right? Hi, my name's Trenton. What's yours?
23: Hogan got her into a life jacket, and his team was able to safely get her to dry land.
19: Astronomers have discovered space sugar. Researchers using radio telescopes studied data from a large gas cloud near the center of the Milky Way and found a sugar that's in raspberries and self-tanners. And scientists say these sugars are key building blocks for life. I'm Brian Clark, ABC News.
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0: The demolition of the former Valley Middle School and the construction for new athletic fields that will also be at the same location is still scheduled to be ready for the fall when students return for school. The district invested $53 million that came from a $79 million bond referendum passed by voters in May 2023. The last and current phase of the Valley Middle School project is the construction of new football, soccer. The last and current phase of the Valley Middle School project is the construction of new football, soccer, and baseball fields. There will also be a new parking lot. Two teenagers have been arrested in connection to a burglary that happened at Outdoorsman in Fargo last Thursday. Fargo police say multiple suspects used a stolen vehicle to drive into the store's front door and take 16 handguns. The two teenagers were arrested, and 8 of the 16 guns were recovered. Nearly 1 in 10 approved 2025 Supplemental Nutrition Assistance Program applications in North Dakota had some kind of error. A SNAP payment error occurs when a household receives more or fewer benefits than it's entitled to because of a mistake in the process. It's not a measure of fraud, and in 2025, nearly 10% of SNAP approvals in North Dakota over or underestimated a household's benefits. With the One Big Beautiful Bill taking effect, the state might have to pay nearly $13 million every fiscal year unless it can bring its error rate below 6%. For KNOX News, I'm Alex Carminati.
1: Thank you, Alex. Another update from in about 9 minutes. Hey, good morning. July 14th. 7:03 is the time. Our current temperature. Let's update that. 71 right now. A few clouds, humidity at 87%, dropping like it did yesterday about this time. Wind speed, very calm right now. A little rustling of the leaves out there, but not a whole lot. Weather, 92 today. Not as warm. Sunshine, varied winds 2 to 12 miles an hour, so not super windy. Tonight, a shower late will drop down to 65, and then Wednesday, clouds, then sun, a high of 89. Thursday, mostly sunny, 92, and then Friday, an early shower, 90. Saturday, lots of sun, again, 87 degrees. Generally dry is what we have there, but we do have some, you know, an early shower Friday, and then a shower later tonight as well, depending on how much we get. Probably not a lot. 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That phone number, 746-1856. It's 7:05. And what do we have here? Boundary water, that's a big thing. I think it was Scott Franz. Ellie's Ivy, he had a big, he's done that a few times. He's got a boundary water trip, I think, this week. So I think all entry points have been blocked because of the red flag warnings and fires and things like that. Pretty dry there in that woodsy area in Minnesota. That is a bucket list trip if you've never done it. I've done it once, wanted to do it again, haven't gotten around to it. But, man, that's a cool thing, that Boundary Waters area. It is something else. Again, 71 right now. What could you set a world record eating? What would that be? At 775-5559. An announcement here, some housekeeping stuff as far as programming. Tonight, KNOX Radio will have live coverage of tonight's joint meeting of the Grand Forks City Council, Grand Forks County Commission, and Grand Forks School Board. They will be discussing pilot projects, including the proposed project for Ray Richards Golf Course. Join us tonight, 5:30, for live coverage of the meeting from City Hall in Grand Forks. 706 KNOX.
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1: .09 the time. 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
11: I saw a werewolf with a Chinese menu in his hand, walking through the streets of Soho in the rain.
1: You know, maybe pot stickers for me. No, they're kind of fattening.
11: A place called Lee Ho Forks.
1: Yeah, you get filled on them pretty quick. Yeah, they're doughy. Oh, they're good, though. 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Hometown Bracket Challenge, presented by Grand Forks Welding and Machine, is once again live. After yesterday's draft, contestant Lynn Cadillac drafted Larimore. Adam Helgeson, he took Grand Forks. Shanna Field drafted Cavalier. And Ryan got Hatton. This round ends at 1 o'clock Thursday. Grand Forks facing Cavalier. Hatton facing Larimore. One of our contestants wins a championship belt. Yeah, WWE style. You got to love that. You can wear that at family functions. You know, to work, you wear it to the gym. Just wear it just randomly. Or just when you walk into a room, hold it above your head with some walk-up music. You got to do that. I mean, if you want a championship belt, that's for champions. A vote by texting hometown to 775-5559 or visit the contest page under the Connect tab at knoxradio.com. Today also, very popular. Gosh, I ate the heck out of this as a kid. And I still like it now, but mac and cheese, National Mac and Cheese Day. How about that? And honestly, I've never had the gumption or the real desire to make it from scratch. I know a lot of people do that. I never have. I mean, I open the box, and I mean, if it's the powder or if it's the cheese-like substance in that pouch, don't really know what that is. That's how I do it normally. I'm sure there's better ways to do it. I guarantee someone's listening right now. It's like, oh, I've got this wonderful recipe. My mom did it, or my dad, or whatever, whoever had it. Grandma did. It's wonderful. It just looks like a lot of ingredients. A lot going on. And it takes a little more time. I'm like, I want it now. I want it right now. But I'm sure there's better ways to do it. As you get stuff at a restaurant that is... sometimes homemade or made at that restaurant or from a restaurant food supplier. There's that too. And they're quite good. You get some one-offs. I've had them before. No way. I ate 13 egg omelets one time. But now that I'm old, I can't even finish a pork chop. Yeah, that does drop off a little bit. Yeah. Yeah, that does. So that's the question. What could you set a world record eating? At 775-5559. Newsroom, let's get in there right now. Here's Alex, KNOX.
0: With your news on the twos, I'm Alex Carminati. A rollover crash near Hanna in Cavalier County has left the driver dead and the passenger hospitalized. Authorities say a Chevrolet Impala was traveling west on County Road 6 when it left the roadway and entered a ditch. It ended up striking an approach, causing it to overturn. The driver died at the scene, and the passenger was eventually flown to a hospital in Fargo. A 20-year-old Williston man has been located safe after he was reported missing last Thursday. Michael Wayne Lee has been safely located. He had last been seen by family in April when he was traveling to Billings, Montana. The Kegs Drive-In will have new ownership starting today. The local restaurant has been in Grand Forks since 1935, and it's well known for its classic American-style menu that features hamburgers, french fries, onion rings, and milkshakes. Rick Hansen co-owned the restaurant with his siblings, and they have sold it to two women from Bagley, Minnesota. For KNOX News, I'm Alex Carminati.
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1: All right. So after the All-Star break, the Twins, they've played pretty well of late. And they will start a series with the Cubs after the All-Star break. Buxton and Joe Ryan, they are in Philadelphia. Buxton, still on the, I believe, that injured list as well. But not missing as many games because of the timing of the All-Star game here. All-Star game is tonight. It's in Philadelphia. Jordan Walker of the St. Louis Cardinals, he won the 2026 Major League Baseball Home Run Derby. And it's a pretty cool trophy, too. Defeating hometown Philadelphia Phillies slugger Kyle Schwarber, 12-11 in the final round. Best record at the All-Star break in the National League, you've got the Dodgers at 61-36. In the American League, you got Tampa Bay. They're popping in at 56-38. World Cup Final Four, you got France taking on Spain today. That's in Dallas. I'm sure it's going to be hot down in Dallas. And then you have England taking on Argentina tomorrow, 2 o'clock. That'll be in Atlanta. And the Grand Forks Spitfires softball team, first year in the Northwoods League. 8-4 win over La Crosse Steam. They're in second place solidly. Now they take on that team out of Madison. They are the Madison Nightmares, and they are 24-2 in 26 games. That's a pretty remarkable record. So it looks like the Spitfires have their work cut out for them. And that is a look at sports. News Radio 1310 KNOX. Mac and – oh, I loved it. I did this a lot as a kid. You can add pretty much anything to mac and cheese. Of course, you know, little bacon bits, you can do that too. Mac and cheese and hot dogs is a poor man's lobster. yeah, I've never done the homemade business. It just looks like a lot of work, right? Easy way, boil some elbow macaroni, strain. In that container, add buttermilk, Velveeta cheese, add until melted, add salt, pepper, dump in strained macaroni. Yeah, it's, you make it sound so easy. I've seen the whole thing, condensed milk. I've seen the cream. I've seen the crock pot method. And then people just keep adding cheese, varied other cheeses too, not just the Velveeta. You want something that melts really well, though. And milk, a lot of milk. I've seen that too. But I've never done it. I've just opened the box, kind of follow the directions a little bit. A little bit. Maybe take some liberties here and there. You can do that. But I've never done it the homemade style. But I know people that have their own recipes and they swear by it. They can't go back to the other way. Well, we got another wildlife story here. This is out of Alaska. Speaking of Alaska, we'll catch up, hopefully, if the phone connection's good, with Jim Jobe. He's in Alaska right now. He's in Homer. He's fishing. He does this every summer. Not every summer, but he's done it the last several summers. And he'll call from there. And it's what? Salmon and halibut. Maybe a lingcod, maybe some silvers, maybe some sockeyes, maybe a king thrown in there, and whatever else they catch. And it's just seeing all sorts of wildlife up there, too. But in Anchorage, Alaska, a black bear wandered into a shopping mall. He ate a peach because, yeah, that mall is known to have great peaches. Who wouldn't? He visited a barber shop. Then he left them a personal gift before leaving. Here's one of the barbers talking about it.
17: It was my first run-in with the bear. It was pretty scary. My coworker, who's cutting hair in front of me, she yelled, "Bear." I looked up from my phone, and the bear was walking into the barbershop right next to me. I could have pet it. It was that close. A couple people were going big to scare him out of the grocery store. He came back around to the barbershop again, but by that time, we were able to run back, lock the door, and then we were watching him from the window. That's when he used the restroom in the hallway. Oh. It was pretty wild.
1: Oh, man. He left a little something. All right. Awesome. So then we had that bison as well, which that's gone viral big time. I saw all the big news channels using that, watching that. And it's because the guy doesn't appear to be hurt. I mean, he is. He broke some bones, but it's more acrobatic. He's flying in the air and he's spinning like he's doing a cartwheel. That is going to, and unfortunate for him, he's 65. That's going to live, you know, a long time. That's, I don't know if it's going to break the internet, but it's going to be a pretty well watched and shared clip, that's for sure. 7:19 the time, KNOX. That could be a question one morning. You know, close calls with, is it Mother Nature or would it be close calls with animals? Like bison and bear. I've been close to bear. Bison as a kid, I grew up, God, we did some dumb stuff. Jeez. We had bison. I grew up at a, before age 13, then I moved to rugby when we were 13. I was 13. In 1981, I moved to rugby in November. And, but I'd lived in Laverne, Minnesota. They've got a state park there. It's way down in the southwest corner of the state. And it's Blue Mountain State Park. And they have bison there. And they're caged in, but everyone's got that friend who you're looking at these bison through the cage or through the fence, you know, and then all of a sudden you see your buddy in there with them and you're like, what are you doing, man? I wonder where he is now. I wonder if those poor decisions continued. He never got hurt, but I'm like, they were pretty tame, but you can never count on that. Never count on that. They're wild animals. I didn't get close to them. I didn't do that. 7:20 the time, KNOX.
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0: With your news on the twos, I'm Alex Carminati. The Grand Forks School Board voted unanimously to enter into a five-year lease to finance new scoreboards for Central and Red River High Schools. The school board voted in May to replace Red River and Central scoreboards with ones that would have video capabilities. They also voted to replace the scoreboard base at Cushman Field. The projects are being fully funded through advertising agreements that have been made with the businesses. The scoreboards will cost $560,000. The Sanford Health Hankinson Clinic is set to open tomorrow. Services at the clinic will include primary care, laboratory, physical therapy, and occupational therapy. The clinic will be open on Mondays, Wednesdays, and Fridays from 8 a.m. until 4:30 p.m. The Crookston Fire Department will be conducting emergency vehicle driver training throughout town this Wednesday from 5 p.m. until 10 p.m. For KNOX News, I'm Alex Carminati.
1: Thank you, Alex. Another update from Alex heads your way. We will catch up with him and in the newsroom here in a little bit, about 7 minutes right now. Yeah, we do get a little bit of rain in this forecast, don't we, Mark? But not much.
2: Right, not a whole lot. Most of the precipitation should fall north of the border region, so we're going to be still predominantly dry, although you can't knock out the chance of a shower later tonight. Bit of a cool front drifting southward across the region, and it's going to kind of hang around for a while, so it'll help be the focus for those isolated showers.
1: Okay. Isolated is key, right? I mean, some areas could get something and some areas not so much. But we're kind of in, I had that bear story, and I also had that bison story. Did you see that guy get thrown in the air?
2: I did, that Carl McDonald or yeah. McDaniel, whatever his name is. The guy that took, which is interesting because the gentleman who took the photograph, he was an Army combat. McLeod. So he happened to be at the right place at the drive. See, the combat veteran was smart enough to stay away.
1: I don't know.
2: And I know the other folks were far away. I got that. Yeah. I got that. But if you can see them, they can see.
1: Yeah,
2: you know,
1: that's true.
2: Hit that bison, have very, very good eyesight.
1: They're prairie critters. They're eyeballing you. And they're looking at you pretty hard. And if you look at the beginning of that video, he's at a campsite. So he had driven campers out of there already. Right? Mm-hmm. There's a tent set up. There was a picnic table that looked like there was still food on it. And they'd gotten up and skedaddled, which is the right thing to do. But it's such a good video in that he's cartwheeling in the air. You know, I hate to take pleasure in that, but because he got injured. But he's going to be okay. He'll be okay. He'll be all right.
2: Thankfully.
1: Yeah. Let's jump into our five-dayer here. The warmth, the dog days of summer continue.
2: They certainly do. I mean, here we are in the middle of July, pretty much at the peak of the period of time when we would have the hottest weather. I've been thinking, going back and looking at the data, and of course, hindsight is 20/20 in my profession as well. We didn't break 100 because even though it's a very small amount, there's just enough smoke in the atmosphere from Canadian and Northwest U.S. fires that are making its way down. You really can't see it except for sunrise and sunset, that kind of haze in the air. But even that smoke is going to gradually increase a little bit over the next couple of days. Not going to be as bad as we've seen in recent years, but there will be a little more noticeable brown tinge to the atmosphere as we go through the week.
1: Brown tinge. Smoke from those distant fires, buddy, is what we got. So how about you? What could you set a world record eating? What food would that be?
2: Cheerios. I don't know.
1: Cheerios?
2: I love Cheerios.
1: Where are you at on the crawdads?
2: Especially dry ones. I mean, just, you know, ate those.
1: Yeah, that's a good snack.
2: You mean crawfish?
1: Yeah.
2: Crawdad? Northerners. No, crawfish? I love crawfish. What about them?
1: Could you eat a ton of those?
2: Oh, when you go to a crawfish boil in the South, you pretty much eat until you can't eat anymore, and then you shove a few more down.
1: What does Bierke say about that when he goes to a buffet? He knows he's done when he puts a fork down his throat and he can pull out a meatball.
2: Exactly. Now you know you're ready to
1: stop. Oh, my goodness. All right. Thank you, sir. And so it's crawfish. I won't say crawdads anymore.
2: You can say crawdad all you want. That's a northern thing, but... Yeah. Other folks say crawfish.
1: Crawfish. Okay. Will do. Noted. Thank you, sir. And Mark Ewens, our staff meteorologist, afternoon host from time to time as well, or, you know, radio host here on KNOX filling in. 7:27 the time. Texts are saying, close encounters with critters. Texts are saying we hunt for buck sheds in the spring. Yeah, that's something that's done. You know, antlers, people are looking for those. We jump bears quite often. Ooh. Yeah, always have a firearm with you, ready to go. Oh, man, that would, a close encounter like that. I mean, I know in this area they're black bears, but it doesn't matter. It's a bear's a bear's a bear. I mean, I know grizzlies are a little bit more, and that's probably what they had in Alaska. I know it is. They're a little more aggressive and they're bigger, but still, a black bear is bigger than you, stronger than you, faster than you, and, you know, you scare them and... They're not going to be a fan of you, and they can do some damage. 7:27 News Radio, 1310 KNOX, an update in the newsroom, an extended news update that is coming up. Major League Baseball All-Star Game is tonight. I don't know. I'll probably watch a little bit of it. Soccer as well. Maybe I'll get home in time for a little bit of that. I don't know. I'm not pining to. France and Spain, 2:00 today in Dallas. Tomorrow, England, Argentina, same time in Atlanta. So it comes down to it. Man, it just seems like it started yesterday. I thought overall it's gone very well. I haven't heard a lot of complaining about logistics. Yeah, there's been some on the field stuff. Oh, this call was bad. That call was bad. That shouldn't have happened. On and on and on. But other than that, it's been pretty seamless, I think. KNOX, how are you?
4: Doing well, sir. Yourself?
1: Good. Pretty good. And I bet you got a close encounter with a critter kind of story, don't you?
4: Oh, dude. Like that one texter said, I never go out in my yard without a gun. About three weeks ago, I let the dog out onto the porch, and there was a bear with his head buried in my bird feeder on the deck.
1: Whoa.
4: And the dog, I mean, just flat out took off after him. And the bear ran across the yard. I've got these three big cottonwoods in my yard. The bear ran up that cottonwood.

0: tree, walked off the yard, out of the yard into the woods. And then my sister-in-law was driving down the road, and the bear was sitting on the side of the road about a mile from my house, just sitting there, probably exhausted, climbing up that damn tree.
1: Right. He did that. Oh, man.
0: Oh, boy.
1: No, they do.
0: That's pretty cool.
1: You see him scale that stuff. I've seen just videos of it, not really seen it firsthand like you just did. But they are remarkable athletes. They really, truly are. They run fast. I mean, there's just they're the apex predator for a reason. So, yeah, all right.
0: We see them all the time out in my area. So.
1: Yeah.
0: Anyway.
1: Okay. All right. Thank you, sir. News Radio 1310 KNOX. Close Encounters there. 7:31. We'll take a little bit of a break, about a minute, and then we'll catch up with Alex in the newsroom here at about 7:32. That's coming up.
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5: A 25-year-old Fargo man is facing 9 charges after police say he led a North Dakota Highway Patrol trooper on a chase over 100 miles per hour on Highway 2 Saturday morning. Elijah Belgardi was charged in Grand Forks County District Court. He appeared for an initial hearing Monday and is currently in custody. The trooper saw a vehicle with no license plates and an unregistered temporary tag. When he tried to make a traffic stop, the vehicle pulled over for a short time before eventually speeding away. Belgardi told investigators he fled because he was aware he had an outstanding warrant for domestic violence. The Minnesota Office of Traffic Safety says there have been at least 37 motorcycle fatalities this year on Minnesota roads. That's up from 24 last year at this time. And Traffic Safety Director Mike Hansen says this year is on pace for around 90 fatalities. He said Minnesota has not seen numbers like this since the late 1980s and early 1990s. The Boundary Waters Canoe Area Wilderness will close starting today as wildfires continue to burn during an active heat wave in northern Minnesota. The closure affects all entry points to the BWCAW. The announcement comes 2 days after the U.S. Forest Service closed 225,000 acres of the region. For KNOX News, I'm Alex Carminati.
1: Thank you, Alex. Another update from Alex. Head your way. In 9 minutes, 7:33, good morning. 5-day forecast. Warming to 92 today. Summer hanging on because guess what? It's summer. We're in the dog days. I mean, mid-July, that's where we should be. Extreme heat warning. Hanging in there till 10 o'clock tonight. A shower later on. Hopefully we get some cooling from that. 65 overnight. That'll be cooler than what we've had of late. Wednesday, clouds, then sun, a high of 89. Thursday, sunshine, 92. Friday, an early shower. We'll get to 90. And then Saturday, lots of sun, 87. Generally dry, however. But right now, we are currently at 71 degrees. And a few clouds in the area. Humidity at 87%. 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I will chat with Dr. Gander coming up a little bit, OptiCare in East Grand Forks and in Crookston. We'll learn something, we always do. Also, in the 8 o'clock hour, if we get good phone, connection, we'll chat with Jim Jobe. And he's probably seen a grizzly in the last couple of days. He's up in Alaska right now, Homer, Alaska, doing some fishing up there. But oftentimes he'll hit some rivers.

0: him and his dad will, and they'll go and hit some rivers. And when you do that, I mean, you're on land, and the bears up there, they love the salmon. They just feast on them.
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0: .737 Good morning, News Radio, 1310 KNOX. So there was that encounter with a bison at Yellowstone, also in Alaska, which is quite common. A bear got into a mall.
5: Yeah, you got it.
0: I'm glad nobody was hurt. He did leave a little present for people for the janitorial crew to clean up. Yes, they'll do it in the woods and in a mall. They don't. Bears don't care. They just don't care. Texts are saying, we had another caller earlier saying just recently, was it a bird feeder on his porch, on his deck, that a bear was? His dog chased him off. I mean, in the area. Texts are saying, my scariest encounter was with a Kodiak mama bear. Three cubs. They're big. Luckily for us, she liked humans? Okay. All right. Well, okay. You were just a cute little pet to them. All right. You were harmless. Okay. The cannery would give them salmon. I've never seen anything so big. Another was with a huge sea lion when we were in a small dinghy. It almost flipped us in Larson Bay Kodiak. Those husks are nothing to mess with. Sea lions are massive. Yeah, they're big. They are huge. Walrus are huge too. Wow. So you've had a little bit of an encounter. I don't think anything for me that close. 7:38. I've heard of some hunters going out as well and seeing these eyes, out there. And they might be wolves, might be coyotes. I don't know. Maybe wolves. That would freak me out a little bit. That would. Oh, okay. Who's a good boy? Just always have bacon in your, don't have bacon in your pocket. But yeah, we could do that on another day, but we've got some good close encounters with wildlife here. We'll be catching up with Dr. Gander. That is coming up right around the corner. Man, we've got a lot to go on here, a lot to talk about. Holy smokes. So we'll get to that about 7:42 or so. Sports coming up. We had the Major League Baseball Home Run Derby last night. Jordan Walker, he's with St. Louis. Dramatic, come-from-behind win over a hometown favorite, Kyle Schwarber, slugger there. 12-1 win for him. Also, the game tonight, Major League Baseball All-Star Game. I just want it to be more competitive. Maybe not quite like Pete Rose when he slid into that guy. And I think the story goes, he had dinner with him the night before. And he injured the guy. And I get it. I mean, everyone now in Major League Baseball, all sports really, they
5: they're paid so well, especially at the All-Star level. I mean, they're great players. They're getting top dollar. You don't want them injured for the playoff run. I get all that. But baseball's not, I think with pitchers, you have to worry about a little bit more. Unless you're Byron Buxton and you can actually just get hurt eating sunflower seeds in the dugout. 7:40 the time, KNOX.
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0: 7:43, a little bit late. Newsroom, let's get in there right now. And Alex Carminati, KNOX.
13: With your news on the twos, I'm Alex Carminati. A rollover crash near Hanna in Cavalier County has left the driver dead and the passenger hospitalized. Authorities say a Chevrolet Impala was traveling west on County Road 6 when it left the roadway and entered a ditch. It ended up striking an approach, causing it to overturn. The driver died at the scene, and the passenger was eventually flown to a hospital in Fargo. A 20-year-old Williston man has been located safe after he was reported missing last Thursday. Michael Wayne Lee has been safely located. He had last been seen by family in April when he was traveling to Billings, Montana. The Kegs Drive-In will have new ownership starting today. The local restaurant has been in Grand Forks since 1935, and it's well known for its classic American-style menu that features hamburgers, french fries, onion rings, and milkshakes. Rick Hansen co-owned the restaurant with his siblings, and they have sold it to two women from Bagley, Minnesota. For KNOX News, I'm Alex Carminati.
0: Thank you, Alex. Another update from Alex. Head your way. We'll catch up with him in about 8 minutes right now on the telephone with me. Good morning, Dr. Gander.
14: Good morning, Brian.
0: Do you remember the comedian David Letterman?
14: I sure do. He was hilarious.
0: Yeah, he's pretty good. I was pretty good. He's still he's got a podcast or something right now. Now, one of his favorite things, he always do the top 10 list thing. You remember that?
14: Oh, yeah.
0: Do you remember the one he did, the top 10 least popular Christmas carols that featured I Saw Mommy Kissing Larry King?
14: Ooh, yuck, that is just wrong.
0: Yeah, that one was that was a miss. He had another one that included the top 10 signs you're a bad dancer. That included giving a two left feet. feet concert, committing an elbow flailing foul and exaggerating your dance flaws for laughs that absolutely never come on that. Yeah.
14: You know, I'm pretty sure I've done all of those things, which tells me I'm probably a bad dancer.
0: Maybe you are. Maybe you are. So how would it be if we adopted that Letterman thing, that top 10 list of idea to eyes? What about that?
14: I think that's a great idea. And as a matter of fact, it seems pretty original, doesn't it? But guess what? The American Academy of Ophthalmology beat us to the punch, and they've compiled such a list. So with a few slight modifications, here's an excellent top 10 list of eye emergencies. Number 10, orbital cellulitis. Your eyes bulge out. Your lids are swollen. It hurts to move your eyes. Your vision gets blurred, and you need to be hospitalized with IV antibiotics. Number 9 on the list is alkali injury. And this could be folks in construction with cement dust getting in the eyes, also farmers with anhydrous ammonia. So it requires immediate copious irrigation and get in for the damage that would occur. Number 8 on the list, endophthalmitis. That is infection that has migrated to the inside of the eyes. It hurts like everything. Your eyes are red. Your eyes kind of fill up with a purulent material, kind of nasty. What were you going to say, Brian?
0: I just keep blinking my eyes as you go through these, just checking them. I do. I'm like, oh, my. Okay.
14: Number 7, acute angle closure glaucoma. Hurts like the blazes. Your pupils mid-dilated. Anatomically, you have a narrow angle. And we need to break that attack immediately because the pressure will just keep building until it basically takes out your vision. Number 6, open globe injury. These are very serious. It's perforation of the eye through the cornea or sclera. Of course, we need to rule out the crud or the material still being in the eye, and also consider ocular hypotony, where the eye kind of shrivels up and the contents just basically fall apart. It needs urgent surgery. Number 5, corneal microbial keratitis. That's a painful red eye. You're going to have inflammatory crud visible behind the cornea. Need to culture that, get right on it with the proper medicine, whether it's antibiotic, antifungal, whatever it may be. Number 4, on the top 10 list of eye emergencies, is acute third nerve palsy. So the lid will droop, the pupil will dilate, the eye might turn out and down. And of course, the thing, number one thing we need to rule out there is an aneurysm, intracranial aneurysm, CT, MRI. Number 3, we talk about this all the time, macula on regmatogenous retinal detachment. So that's where you have the darkness coming into your vision from any direction, and the central vision is spared. That is the time. The minute you notice darkness coming in from the edge, central vision spared, get in immediately, and that's going to need surgical repair within that day or the next to prevent permanent vision loss. Number 2, central retinal artery occlusion. So the main artery that brings blood into the eye is blocked, and so the retina turns white. There's a little cherry red spot in the middle, and we need to rule out giant cell arteritis and also like embolism or thrombosis, so like carotid artery disease where something breaks off and clogs that central retinal artery. Number 1, ischemic optic neuropathy. Sudden painless loss of vision caused by lack of blood flow, now in this case to the optic nerve itself. Once again, we need to rule out the giant cell arteritis with ESR, CRP, especially in folks over age 55.
0: That one is... okay, go ahead.
14: Yeah. Oh, that's your top 10 list of eye emergencies. Good to have that in mind. If any of those things happen, please seek immediate care.
0: And they have long names. Anytime there's a long name, that's not good news. You know? Right? And that number 1, the ischemic optic neuropathy, when I look at my chart, that pops up. I had one of those. So, and that all of a sudden you lose a little bit of peripheral. I did. A little peripheral vision on that.
14: Well, so. You came out well.
0: Yeah, I did.
14: The outcome is not as
0: good. Oh, no, I absolutely did. I got lucky on that deal. But I like his top 10 list better, though. I mean, these are things to keep in mind, though. But they make you think, don't they?
14: Do you like Letterman's list better than those?
0: Some of them I do.
14: And you're right. These are not funny. I've seen patients with all of these things, and they've definitely needed urgent treatment to retain and restore their vision.
0: Now, with all of these, are they so obvious that you're like, oh, man? I mean, because, you know, some people don't go in, right? I mean, there's that. People are like, oh, I'll tough it out. It'll be fine tomorrow kind of deal. But are these so obvious? Is there physical pain? Or obviously, in some cases, there's restriction to seeing things, and that should prompt a visit.
14: Well, unfortunately, some of them do masquerade as something else. Like if you're just going into an acute angle closure glaucoma attack, you might think you have pink eye, or, you know, I was all weed whacking and a piece of crud flew up and some eyes kind of red. And well, but seriously, any of that stuff, a lot of that, you know, I'm weed whacking or I'm driving in the sun or this, those are what we call red herrings, and they're completely unrelated to the thing that's really going on. So again, play it safe. You have two eyes. I mean, if you were a bug that had 200 eyes or whatever, you could maybe lose one. But when you start with two, you probably want to grow old with two eyes, not one.
0: Yeah.
14: Take care of them.
0: And I think over the years, what has helped me and maybe a lot of people, I've always had glasses since age like six or seven. And you get protection from your corrective lenses. That's
14: definitely,
0: you know, maybe not the side, but you get it more than a person without. So, I mean, that's another thing. Safety glasses are, you got to wear them. Put the shades on, something.
14: Huge. And you talk about safety glasses, Brian. I hope people know that if you put hammer to chisel or hammer to nail or hammer to any metallic or glass object, that's when shards come at high speeds toward the eye and can perforate the eye. And that, as you know, on that list is a very, very serious outcome. So, absolutely, that high velocity fragment coming back at the eye is a serious thing.
0: You're giving me the willies.
14: Yeah.
0: Every time I have you or Dr. Colson, I always blink my eyes a lot when I start talking. Everything's okay. Everything's good. Checking them out. All right. Thank you, sir. You got two locations. Tell us about that and how to get a hold of you.
14: Absolutely. Here around the Grand Forks East, Grand Forks area, you can call us at 218-773-3438. Anything from Faustin, Mentor, Crookston, give us a call at 218-281-6440.
0: Thank you, sir, and we'll catch up with you in a couple weeks, okay?
14: Thanks, Brian.
0: And that is Dr. Gander, News Radio 1310 KNOX, 107.9, 103.3 FM. Let's get in the newsroom right now. Let's go ahead and do that.
13: With your news on the twos, I'm Alex Carminati. The Grand Forks School Board voted unanimously to enter into a five-year lease to finance new scoreboards for Central and Red River High Schools. The school board voted in May to replace Red River and Central scoreboards with ones that would have video capabilities. They also voted to replace the scoreboard base at Cushman Field. The projects are being fully funded through advertising agreements that have been made with the businesses. The scoreboards will cost $560,000. The Sanford Health Hankinson Clinic is set to open tomorrow. Services at the clinic will include primary care, laboratory, physical therapy, and occupational therapy. The clinic will be open on Mondays, Wednesdays, and Fridays from 8 a.m. until 4:30 p.m. The Crookston Fire Department will be conducting emergency vehicle driver training throughout town this Wednesday from 5 p.m. until 10 p.m. For KNOX News, I'm Alex Carminati.
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17: This is your Sports Vape summer forecast. Looking ahead, we're seeing temperatures in the 80s. 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
0: 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I got some random audio. You know, I don't have enough time to get to it. Darn it. Random audio here. Maybe I'll get to it next hour. It's worth playing. Let me try and squeeze it in here. Rick Monday, 1976. The guy's trying to light an American flag on fire, and he stops it.
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21: Crop ratings bring the numbers down in the overnight. Good morning. You're listening to the American Ag Network. I'm Susan Littlefield. Well, corn and the beans did start out the week on a positive, although initial strength faded gradually through the trading session, as both finishing well below Monday morning's highs. Meanwhile, wheat futures fell on profit taking to open the week. Early today, corn and beans are lower thus far after USDA showed improved crop ratings from yesterday afternoon. As energy markets were off to another firm start today, and crude oil started moving to the highest level in almost a month after President Trump announced on Monday that the U.S. will re-implement the blockage at the Strait of Hormuz. On China's Dalian Exchange, we are looking at the September corn down 0.4%. September soybeans are down 0.3%. September soybean meal was down 0.3%. And September soybean oil was up 0.2%. This is the American Ag Network.
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21: Let's take a look at those overnight trade numbers. September corn, 435.5, is down 5.5. December, 457.5, down 5.75. August soybeans, 1191.75, down 5. November, 1187.5, down 7.25. Soybean meal for August, 314.70, down 250. September, 311.80, down 220. Oil for August, 72.91, up 9. September sits 72.26, up 11. Chicago wheat, September, 6.30.25, down 5. December, 6.45.25, down 5.25. Kansas City, September, 6.60.5, down 5.75. December, 6.75.25, down 6. As Minneapolis, September, 6.51, down 1. And December, 6.72. Also down 1. 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
2: ABC News, I'm Brian Clark. More attacks from both sides in the Middle East. Iran and the U.S. have launched strikes, and oil prices up again this morning. Javed Ali is a former senior director for counterterrorism on the National Security Council.
3: It seems like we're almost back to where things were on February 28th to the middle of April, when every day both Iran and the United States, and back then Israel, were conducting hundreds of strikes against each other. And I think what we're seeing now, this is a battle of wills. Months into that post-February 28th opening salvos.
2: About 125 million people in the U.S. facing high heat today as a new summer heat wave pushes across the country. New York's governor is set to sign off on a one-year moratorium on building new data centers statewide above a certain size. It would be the first restriction of its kind in the country. This is ABC News. The man who headed the Uvalde School District police force on the day a gunman killed 19 students and two teachers is back in a Texas court today.
20: Former Uvalde Schools Police Chief Pete Arredondo is to stand trial early next year on charges that he endangered the lives of students and staff at Robb Elementary School by not responding quickly enough to the 2022 mass shooting there. Arredondo wants 19 Border Patrol agents who were at the scene with him to testify at his trial, but Customs and Border Protection has resisted. Arredondo will make his case today before a federal judge. Jim Ryan, ABC News, Dallas.
2: Wisconsin's Lieutenant Governor Sarah Rodriguez is running for governor, but says she's had to fire her campaign manager after discovering her campaign has far less money than she thought.
23: Because I was continually getting inaccurate reports from my campaign finance person, from my campaign manager.
2: She says she's staying in ahead of the August 11th Democratic primary. She called this a bump in the road. I'm Brian Clark, ABC News.
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13: The Grand Forks School Board voted unanimously to enter into a five-year lease to finance new scoreboards for Central and Red River High Schools. The school board voted in May to replace Red River and Central scoreboards with ones that would have video capabilities. They also voted to replace the scoreboard base at Cushman Field. The projects are being fully funded through advertising agreements that have been made with businesses. The school district has entered into a contract to build the scoreboards with South Dakota-based company Daktronics. The scoreboards will cost $560,000. The demolition of the former Valley Middle School and the construction for new athletic fields that will also be at the same location is still scheduled to be ready for the fall when students return for school. The district invested $53 million that came from a $79 million bond referendum passed by voters in May 2023. The last and current phase of the Valley Middle School project is the construction of new football, soccer, and baseball fields. There will also be a new parking lot. The Keg's Drive-In will have new ownership starting today. The local restaurant has been in Grand Forks since 1935, and Rick Hansenak co-owned the restaurant with his siblings since 2002. The Hansens sold it to two women from Bagley, Minnesota. The restaurant's located at 901 North 5th Street. This look at news is brought to you by Radium. For KNOX News, I'm Alex Carminati.
0: Thank you, Alex. Another update from the KNOX News. At 8:30, news at the top, the bottom, and when it breaks on News Radio 1310 KNOX, five-day forecast. Let's see here. 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Yeah, hot. We have that extreme heat warning that sticks around until 10 o'clock tonight. Summer hangs on. We are getting the weather we should be getting this time of year. 92 for a high today. Tonight, cooling to 65. A little bit of relief there. And then Wednesday, clouds, then sun, a high of 89. Thursday, it'll be sunny and 92. Friday, an early shower and 90. And then Saturday, lots of sun, 87. Generally dry, though. It's a little bit of rain in there, but it's those showers. You never know how much you're going to get. You really can't count on a big total there. Right now, our current temperature, let's update this. We are at 73. Humidity at 64%. Yesterday, I was like, oh, we're well on our way. I think in the noon hour yesterday, I think we got to like 92 degrees, I think is what it was. So when you hit that, you're like, whoa, I mean, that's moving a little bit. 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
0: Do you know that heart failure is a serious life-threatening illness that can cause death in a large number of patients within the first 5 years? 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
0: 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Jim Jobe, he's calling from Alaska. And North Dakota Game and Fish Outreach Biologist. This is, I think, the third time we've done this, Jim. Where you've been up there?
27: Fourth.
0: Is it fourth? Okay, yeah. Excellent. Yep. And you just got there. I mean, you're not in Alaska for what? You've been up there maybe 15, not even.
27: Yeah, we got up here, we flew into Anchorage at about, well, it would have been about noon this time, so about 3 o'clock back home.
0: Okay.
27: Yesterday.
0: All right. Man, and you're there now. You haven't even fished. A texter saying, has it been warm up there too?
27: No.
0: No, okay.
27: No, it's beautiful. It's, no, I yesterday almost said that it was chilly, but I remembered what's going on back home.
0: Yeah.
27: So I refrained from saying it. But the highs are in like 55 to 60 degree range for this week.
0: All right. All right. 97 here yesterday. Not quite 100, but yeah, we got a little bit warm. So at any rate, no fishing yet for you. Today is boat prep day, and then you get to the water. And you do a little bit of a combination up there where you'll go to some rivers and streams and you'll do salmon there. And you'll also catch salmon out there is it the Bering Sea? Or what is that body water considered? It's not the Bering Sea. Would that be... It's not Prince William Sound, is it?
27: Pacific Ocean, Kitchmack Bay.
0: Okay. All right. So, but yeah. Have you seen any? You drive in too, don't you? You have a little bit of a drive where you have to make it in from Anchorage, and you're in. What is the name of the town you're in again?
27: Yes, we're in Homer, so it's it's 220 miles from Anchorage, about a four and a half hour drive. But when we come down from Anchorage, that's kind of part of the trip. We have a few spots that we stop. Yesterday coming down, took us probably about 8-9 hours to come from Anchorage. We stopped at a few fishing spots, checked them out, talked to some of the locals there, checked out a few stores. And so, yeah, we kind of make that a little part of our trip to drive down and then drive back.
0: And did you see any grizzly, any moose, anything big that you saw in driving? Which is quite common in Alaska.
27: Yep, we always see moose. See a lot of eagles, a lot of ravens. I don't think there are grizzly in this area. There might be grizzly around Anchorage. I'm not sure, because I know last year when we were coming back to the airport, there was a bear attack, but I don't know if it was a black bear attack or a grizzly attack right by Anchorage. But down here in Homer area, I believe it is grizzly free, but we have seen black bears down here, but very few.
0: Can you get a meatball sub at Fat Olives for me? Best sandwich in the world. Throw down a few dozen fresh oysters for me too, please, as well. So
27: we tried to get into Fat Olives last year, but I think that's one of the restaurants in town where you need a reservation because it was super busy.
0: No kidding. That's the name of it. Fat, and it's very popular up there.
27: Must be.
0: Okay.
27: Yeah.
0: All right.
27: I've never eaten there.
0: You haven't been able to get in.
27: I have to put it on the list this time.
0: So yeah, that's a place, and I would imagine up there when it says fresh salmon, they mean it. They mean it. I mean, it's not been frozen. It's caught this morning kind of deal. I imagine.
27: A lot of the fishing guides here, a lot of them, I think quite a few of them have commercial fishing licenses as well. I know one personally that is a guide up here that also does commercial fishing, setting nets. Then they're able to go out and, I believe, hook and line, catch like halibut and that and sell it. The fresh fish means fresh fish.
0: Yes, yeah. It doesn't come in from anywhere. It comes from there. On the telephone with me from Alaska, it is Jim Jobe. Just got up there, and you probably are working on, 2-3 hours of sleep? What do you got, if you could sleep?
27: Yeah, I got a couple hours two nights ago and about 4 this last night. It's 5 o'clock in the morning here this time.
0: And we'll hear more about this trip throughout the segment here. We'll keep you for about a half hour. We'll let you go. I know you got stuff to do. And you're at 5:13. Is that what time we are there? 3 hours difference or four?
27: Yep, 3 hours.
0: 3 hour difference. Okay. So I fished Devil's Lake this weekend, and I noticed something on the sonar. Where it'll say like you're in 23 feet of water, but then you look at the map, and you're. You should be in like 28 feet of water. Is it 5 feet down, or is it sometimes those old maps that have the height of them, or the depth of the water rather, are a little bit off because of the current condition, right? I mean, it waters down a little bit, I think, on Devil's Lake.
27: Yeah, that water on Devil's Lake, it goes up, it goes down. I'd say it's down this year. You know, we didn't have a ton of moisture last year, haven't had a ton of moisture this year. But I guess north of Devil's Lake is getting, just pounded with rain. I know, like, that Munich area, I think they've had, like, 12-plus inches this year of rain. something, but the most graphs now allow you to change those contour lines. You can go into the settings and, you know, add water or take water away, I guess, on those numbers, on those contour lines to get it right, to kind of deal with the fluctuations.
0: Yeah, there are settings for that stuff, but I get in there and I get lost. I'm like, oh, okay, I don't want to lose what I have. But no, you're right about that. I think there is an adjustment you can make on that. But it just kind of shows that people, you know, that the water does go down. I mean, you see a little bit of that. You're like, oh, there's a tree branch that I couldn't see 2 years ago. There it is, clearly. So it just a care required on these lakes. The water might be down in that area, but that is, you know, temporary. We could get some rain, more of it, and that could bring it right up. 24-hour sun, what are you getting up there? What? It's 5:13 or 5:15 there, a.m. Is it light out?
27: Yeah, it's not super light out, but yeah, you can see, you know, skies are lit up. I'm not sure. I think it goes dark here when we're up here about from like 1 or 1:30 to about 4:30.
0: There were two stories, and I don't know, you were traveling yesterday. You may not have seen this. There's a viral video of a guy at Yellowstone, and a bison flipped him in the air. I don't know if you've seen that. He's okay. He broke some bones, but he's all right. The bison just kind of charged him and is like, yeah, you're in my neighborhood, and I don't like you here. And then also there was a bear in Alaska that got into a mall and left a surprise for people in the mall. But you got to stay away from critters, don't you? I mean, they're unpredictable.
27: Yeah, they're called wild animals for a reason. And, you know, that Buffalo Award, I think, is given out almost every year in Yellowstone. And, yeah, I've seen that video. Yeah, it's pretty crazy.
0: Yeah.
27: The amount of air people can get and how fast the buffalo can be.
0: Yeah, and wasn't having it. And I don't think they really made any aggressive movements towards him. They could have probably kept moving. There was cars there. And if you look in that video, that bison was already in a campsite. You know, there was a tent mm-hmm. next to him. There was a picnic table that looked like there was still food on the table. So he'd kick them out of there. But it's their territory. And brushes with wildlife. Have you ever been close? You've been close to a... Because I know you've hunted up there. And I think you went up there for an elk. And what's the closest you've been to... Because you've been in the woods quite a bit. Where it got a little precarious. Maybe a little bit scary for you.
27: When we came up here moose hunting, I think that was in 2019, we... You know, it took us a while to adjust to the bears where we were. There was a lot of what would be like the Alaskan grizzly bear. They're called coastal brown bears. We had, you know, the first few times, you know, we'd go fishing and all of a sudden a bear would pop out and start fishing 100, 150 yards from us. You know, it'd kind of keep you on your toes. Or the first time we harvested a moose and, you know, we had bears kind of all around us, and you know, so one person was on guard. But then we kind of realized that these bears, it was a really good year for salmon in the rivers and in the ponds, and a hungry bear is probably the safest bear, or a non-hungry bear is probably the safest bear. So when they're fishing next to you catching salmon and eating them, they're not going to bother you yet. So kind of we didn't let our guard down a lot, but, you know, we definitely kind of eased up a little bit before it was, you know, the first couple of days. It was pretty, pretty hair raising to see all these grizzlies, these brown bears. But yeah, we'd call for moose. And one time we thought a moose was coming in and we're in these pretty tight willows. And all of a sudden about 12 yards, 14 yards away, bear comes around the corner and then stands up right in front of us, and that was probably the scariest, I guess.
0: Did you reach for the bear spray?
27: My bear spray was a 44 Magnum.
0: Oh, okay. That's a different one. Different kind of bear spray. Yeah, close encounters, and they're nothing to be messed with. But you're right. It seems like when they're hungry, they're not as aggressive because they're getting fed and they like food. Are they picky eaters? I mean, will they eat the head of a salmon too? They eat the whole thing? I mean, what do they do?
27: It's absolutely incredible how fast they can eat a fish.
0: Oh, God.
27: It's all gone.
0: And then they go to fertilize. Then they leave, and then they go and fertilize the shores is what they do in the woods. So it's this whole system going on. More with Jim Jobe. He's in Alaska, near Homer, and we'll chat with him. And he just got up there. He's a little bit tired. So we'll only do one segment here. We'll get you to 8:30, then we'll let you go. You got work to do, I know. And we'll talk about the North Dakota Game and Fish Department. 12 million walleye fingerlings statewide have been stocked. That's a really good number. 8:20 the time, KNOX.
24: Brian Michaels will tell you 12 inches of water on 40 inches of ice is perfectly safe. 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

0: Radio, 1310 KNOX. Jim Job with us, North Dakota Game and Fish Outreach Biologist. Likes to hunt and fish himself. He's in Alaska right now. And we got a few questions here for you. You've had some close encounters with animals. Have you guys ever fished for squid in Alaska? If it's legal to clam now, I suggest that. Clam Gulch and Ninilchik are a good places for that. So I don't know if you've done that. Is that something you guys want to do?
1: I want to say clamming maybe closed to non-residents last year.
0: All right.
1: I think I did see something like that, or maybe it was a certain type of clam. We've never squid fished. But yeah, that would be pretty fun. We have caught squid on accident, but we've never targeted them with squid hooks or anything.
0: Okay. Yeah, everything's available there, right? I mean, when you go out on the big water, you'll catch, you can catch salmon. They're finding that river. They're coming back to that area. You'll catch halibut from time to time. What's another one that you'll catch?
1: There is probably, when we go out, there's probably an assortment of 12, 15 different species that you could hook. You have no idea when you drop that lure down. There's a ton of different rockfish that you can catch, tons of different species, probably at least 10 that we typically catch, and then just a bunch of just other stuff. But yeah, just the salmon, you can catch 4 different types of salmon, the halibut, a couple different types of ling cod, or of cod. Yeah, so there's, you never know what the heck you're going to pull up. Octopus, starfish. Yeah.
0: It does, yeah, well, that's pretty remarkable. And I know you'll probably get a chance to do a little bit of a, I know you call it flossing, or they call it flossing, just it's a way of fishing for salmon in a river or a stream, and you'll end up doing some of that, I'm sure, too, in this trip. So, and then you'll get back, and then you got to go to the state fair. You got to hang out there for a little while. Man, oh, man, busy. Texter asking, what is his opinion on public boat ramps? I don't know if that's a pretty general question there. Do we need more? Who maintains those? I think that's Game and Fish. Are we adding more? That kind of thing. What's your thought on that?
1: Yeah, we're always adding more. We have a whole crew that, maybe multiple crews that work on boat ramps every summer. They get a ton of work done. Yeah, we're always adding them when we can. You know, it takes a kind of a landowner agreement a lot of times to get a boat ramp there. I think our boat ramps are typically like an 80-20 share. So our 80% is building them. And then the 20% is like a wildlife club maintaining them.
0: Okay.
1: You know, maintaining the garbages, outhouses, if there's outhouses, and putting the docks in and out on the spring and fall. So typically if we have a body of water that has catchable fish in it and quite a bit of use, we're going to put a good boat ramp in there. I know this year, just in the Northeast, they're already talking about, I think, 2, possibly 3 new boat ramps. So, yeah, we're constantly, during the summer, working on building those boat ramps. And it takes a lot to build some of these boat ramps that we have, you know, with the cement slabs that we're putting in the water.
0: Yeah.
1: And, they're... I would say we're very lucky with the number of boat ramps that we have in the state and the quality of them.
0: And it sounds like some local help is needed with those groups that you mentioned to maintain it. And then also you have to strike a deal with the landowner, too. They have to say yes to the access on that. How do you get your fish home? Texter wondering that.
1: So we typically, so when you catch fish up here, we typically clean them right out on the boat or in the river. And we bring just the fillets back to our cabin or to our campsite. And then right here in Homer, there's a fish processing plant. You take them in there, they weigh them, put your name on them, and then you tell them how you want them cut and packaged. So we take in just the fillets, and they cut it into, say, pound and a half portions, and then they flash freeze them, they seal them, and then flash freeze them. And then we typically take quite a bit of fish home on the plane, or anywhere from, you know, 100 to 200 pounds of fish we take back on the plane just as carry-ons. Up here, you can buy any of the Walmarts, any of the hardware stores, you can buy fish boxes. And when you go into the Anchorage airport, there are, you'll see hundreds of fish boxes leaving Alaska. I mean, fishing is just so big up here.
0: Yeah. And are they packed with dry ice too? Is that how you keep it?
1: Yeah, you can put some dry, I mean, you can buy dry ice almost everywhere up here as well.
0: Wow, and that's crazy.
1: But with these boxes, they're big, thick wax boxes. A lot of them will have like a styrofoam cooler kind of built into them. And, we leave up here with frozen fish. And typically we're back home within like 20,

0: conflicts every now and again. And, you know, we just really stress boat ramp etiquette, you know, unload as fast as you can, give people time, you know, I don't know, just kind of use common sense, and it doesn't sound like if that did happen, you know, and people weren't helping out, that's not not a lot of common sense used there, sounds like.
1: It always helps if you have two people. You know, you need the backer upper, and you need the person in the boat, and then, boom, they drop it off, you're out, and then you're out. Then you pick them up at a different, you know, I mean, I've done that quite a bit, and I've not really ever seen a real incident, you know, with, if anything, we've gotten help. So it's kind of a one-off there, it sounds like. But I understand that. It can get a little frustrating. North Dakota Game and Fish stocked nearly 12 million walleye fingerlings statewide earlier this summer, about 11 million of which were raised at the Garrison Dam National Fish Hatchery and 1.1 million at Valley City National Fish Hatchery. The record combined walleye production from both federal fisheries was more than 12 million in 2017. So we're in that neighborhood there. And I see Stump got a good amount of them. Darling, Ashtabula. I mean, this is a cheat code. Sakakawea got a ton of them, too. I mean, so, and this is posted at your website right now. In addition to that, there are, you do release where things were stocked, and they tell you what was stocked with your newsletter. It's pretty.
0: Yep, our magazine does. You know, and then we have our Where to Fish app, our Where to Fish link on our website that will explain everything that we've done to a certain body of water. And yeah, I mean, being a North Dakota resident or a non-resident that fishes North Dakota, I mean, we have to be. The agreement that Game and Fish has with the U.S. Fish and Wildlife Service to you know, collaborate on this stocking program that we have, I think we're the only ones in the nation that have federal fish hatcheries in the state that does 100% of our fish rearing for us. It's an incredible collaboration that we have, and if it wasn't for that collaboration, we'd wouldn't have the number of water bodies with fish in them and the amount of fish that we have to stock.
1: And not just walleye either. There's other ones. There's perch in there. There's also northern pike. There's other stuff too. So, yeah, and it is a cheat code, and it shows you some of those lakes. And will they be great walleye lakes overnight? No. It takes a while for a fingerling. I mean, literally, it's the size. I mean, you're at 3-5 inches. I mean, they're, you know, you're not catching those normally. I mean, bait is that big at times. So it takes a while for them to get to age where they're, you know, disappointing you and not biting on your jig, which is wonderful. Well, you have a good trip. You have fun up there. You haven't even wet a line yet, I don't think. So
0: not yet.
1: Hang on. How do you count the 12 million? I don't know. There's maybe one guy. That's all he does.
0: Done with weight.
1: Yeah. I was told you can't pack them with dry ice. Dry ice releases carbon dioxide and then will blow up the coolers on the plane. Is that true?
0: I don't believe so.
1: Okay.
0: Like I said, we don't use dry ice just because the boxes are so good. And when you have a box completely full of fish coming out, you know, frozen, they stay frozen for a long time in those coolers. But I guess I don't know about the dry ice and blowing up coolers.
1: It's remarkable how effective that old school styrofoam is.
0: Yeah.
1: The insulative factor on that stuff is remarkable. I mean, I know we have much heavier, you know, you got your Yetis and everyone's got a version of Yeti. All the manufacturers do. And they're great. They're great. But the old $5 styrofoam job that, you know, it lasts like a week if you get that out of it, they're pretty effective at keeping things cold too. Always have been. They're just not very durable. Yeah. They get nicked up and beat up pretty good. So, all right, you enjoy your time up there. I certainly appreciate the phone call. I really do.
0: Yeah. We'll talk next week.
1: Right on, man. Jim Job in Alaska, and I hadn't even fished yet. And I don't even think he even got much sleep. 8:35, you know, the time change, all that, too. 8:35 the time. Let's get in the newsroom. We're a little bit late. Here is Alex in the newsroom.
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3: A 25-year-old

0: cargo man is facing 9 charges after police say he led a North Dakota Highway Patrol trooper on a chase over 100 miles per hour on Highway 2 Saturday morning. Elijah Belgardi was charged in Grand Forks County District Court. He appeared for an initial hearing Monday and is currently in custody. The trooper saw a vehicle with no license plates and an unregistered temporary tag. When he tried to make a traffic stop, the vehicle pulled over for a short time before eventually speeding away. Belgardi told investigators he fled because he was aware he had an outstanding warrant for domestic violence. 2 teenagers have been arrested in connection to a burglary that happened at Outdoorsman in Fargo last Thursday. Fargo police say multiple suspects use a stolen vehicle to drive into the store's front door and take 16 handguns. The 2 teenagers were arrested, and 8 of the 16 guns were recovered. Police say the investigation remains active as investigators work to find the remaining stolen firearms and anyone else who could be involved. The Minnesota Office of Traffic Safety says there have been at least 37 motorcycle fatalities this year on Minnesota roads. That's up from 24 last year at this time. And Traffic Safety Director Mike Hansen says this year is on pace for around 90 fatalities. He says Minnesota has not seen numbers like this since the late 1980s and early 1990s. For KNOX News, I'm Alex Carminati.
1: Thank you, Alex. Another update from Alex heads your way at 9:02 during the Noah Chalaya Critical Thought Program. Today, sunshine, a high of 92. Varied winds will get up to about 12. Tonight, a shower late, 65. Tomorrow, Wednesday, clouds, then sun, 89. Thursday, sunshine and 92. And then Friday, an early shower, 90. Saturday, lots of sun, 87. Generally dry. I mean, this is very typical July 14th, mid-July type weather. Nothing to surprise us here. We did not hit 197, I think, yesterday is what we got to. 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I want to get to this kind of a housekeeping issue regarding some programming. KNOX News Radio will have live coverage of tonight's joint meeting of the Grand Forks City Council, the County Commission, and the school board, the Grand Forks School Board. There will be discussing pilot projects, including the proposed project for Ray Richards Golf Course. Join us tonight, 5:30, live coverage of the meeting from City Hall in Grand Forks. 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I think they've been with us the entire time. Once again, contestant Lynn Cadillac drafted Larimore. Adam Helgeson, Berkshire Hathaway, took Grand Forks. Shanna Field. Shanna drafted Cavalier. Of course, she's with Wintrust Mortgage. And Cunningham, RC, with KNOX. He picked Hatton. Now, the round ends that we're in right now at 1 o'clock on Thursday. Grand Forks facing Cavalier and Hatton facing Larimore. That's a matchup there. One of 4 contestants wins a championship belt, depending on the city they chose. And they get to wear that at, they get it for, well, a lifetime, actually. And I would wear it to work. Out eating, yeah. At a UND hockey game in the winter, wear it. Grocery store at Hugo's, wear it. You know, I mean, family functions, weddings, put it on. You want it. I mean, that's a championship belt. It's for champions. Be proud of it. 840 News Radio, 1310 KNOX.
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1: 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I just saw this. I just noticed this. Today, you know, every day is something, right? Today is Bastille Day. Cow Appreciation Day. Yeah, right on, cow. I appreciate you. Mac and Cheese Day. It's also Nude Day. Won't be celebrating that. Tape Measure Day. Are they tied in with each other? Nude Day should also be Pixelation Day today, too. They ever watch Naked and Afraid? I've said this before, but my version would be Naked and Ashamed. Could never do that show. Come on, but they would save on pixelations.
14: Let's make some
1: 8:43 the time. All right. So today's a brand new national day. It's the first ever SpongeBob Day. SpongeBob SquarePants, which has been huge. Monster hit over the years. I've never seen an entire episode. I think there's even been movies. I mean, that is a pop culture blind spot to me. I'm aware of it and aware of some of the characters, but I always thought it was for kids. But people, adults will tell me, oh, they love it. I know there's people that love the SpongeBob and they can't get enough of it. Oh, no, it's got some really good humor in it. It's got some really good humor in it. Oh, you gotta love it. You're going to love it if you want. And I never have. I've never gotten around to it. I don't know if I ever will. I mean, at this point, it's been out a long time. But yes, SpongeBob Day today. I know people are huge fans of that. News Radio, Alaska. Yeah, as far as the dry ice thing, because it's 307, he went up there this time last year. Or shortly, you almost ran into each other at the airport, you and Jim. The airline chewed my, when I asked them about packaging the fish. They said, no dry ice. The carbon dioxide expands. The styrofoam coolers inside, and then they go boom. The fish processor packed our coolers with just ice packs. They said the same thing. Yeah, they probably use that dry ice locally from here to there in Alaska. Any kind of here to there, it's 6-7 hours. It's a big country up there. SpongeBob Day today. And that kind of, it's so cool, I think, that Jim, he's up there on vacation, gives me a call. And I think that's kind of a neat thing that he does do that. News Radio 1310 KNOX. I think tomorrow, we touched on it a little bit today, but we've had some close encounters nationally. There was that story in Alaska where there was a bear in a mall. It's kind of a ho-hum deal up there. They run into that stuff all the time. Moose are just walking through town randomly. Remember the show Northern Exposure? That was a part of their intro. But that's the very normal thing up there. Montana, I think they get that too. I mean, we see deer in town, so we get it as well. And then bear, we had, or that bison at Yellowstone, throwing that guy in the air. He's okay. He broke some bones. 65-year-old guy. I think what makes that video so popular and it gets a reaction is he got thrown in the air pretty high and he's cartwheeling. And you can see it clearly. It's not obscured at all. It just shows you the power of that bison. That beast just whipped him up in the air like it was absolutely nothing. But we'll ask tomorrow, like, close encounters you've had with wildlife in that regard. And we already got a few of those today. Nude SpongeBob Day. Could be that. It could be that. Yeah, it's Nude Day today. Shark Awareness Day as well, another one. Some big ones. Yeah, Nude Day. Again, I cannot watch that. I know it's super popular, but that Naked and Afraid thing can't do it. I just can't do it. I'm like, why would who would do that in their right mind? I guess, you know, for a TV show, people will do anything. But that is not something I would ever, ever, ever be into. We've got some sports. Let me jump into that. We've got the Major League Baseball All-Star Game. That's tonight. Last night, they had the Home Run Derby. I heard some talk this morning, and even a little bit last night. I saw some posts that, was it rigged? I mean, that's going to be the conversation now that we have so many betting apps available with odds on just about everything. So that's going to be in the conversation. Now, it's so prevalent. We got Major League Baseball game. That's tonight. It's in Philadelphia. And the Twins start a series with the Cubs after the All-Star break. The Twins have been hot. They've been playing really well. They've won, I believe it's 8 of their last 9 series they've won. So at least showing some improvement. It's quite a bit different from the team they had last year that were faltering, and then they got rid of everybody. And that just guts a fan. When I saw that, I was just disgusted. I mean, I was thinking about going over to the dark side, start cheering for the Pinstripes, the Yankees, who I kind of like. I don't dislike them now. I will say this, and I know there's Yankee fans. There's one in the building, and you know there's always frustrations with him, too. I've got a good friend who's a big Yankee fan. They've got their complaints about their team. Boone is one of them. Their GM is another one. You know, they want to get rid of those guys. But at least with the Yankees, and you don't need to defend them, but I'm going to, because there's a lot of Yankee hate around here. At least they try every year, and that's what they give their fans. What do the Twins do from year in and year out? Because I remember the lie, the promise, when we get this new stadium, we're going to have so much revenue. We're gonna spend money on free agency. We're gonna get some guys. We're gonna get in here, and they were good. They had guys that they had brought up through their minor league system and drafted and things like that. They were good, but they would get to the playoffs and they would certainly falter. Hopefully, it gets a little bit different. And they're still for sale. Keep that in mind. That's in the back of my head with the Twins. They're still for sale. Texter's saying. As far as a close encounter with a critter, but we'll have this as a question tomorrow. We're just kind of doing a prelude here. Texter saying, I punched a crow in the face one time. I was sitting at a Sonic drive-in down in Mississippi, just enjoying my food, when some crow came out of nowhere and perched himself on the window of your car, I presume. He tried to take a fry, so I punched him in the face. News 1310 KNOX. I guess they can be your very best friend as well. You can get them looking out for you. KNOX, good morning. How are you?
15: Yeah, I punched a crow one time. Boy, that was the meanest elementary school teacher I ever had.
1: Hey, now.
15: But the dry ice thing you mentioned, that is kind of interesting. Makes sense, because that's actually how dry ice is made, with CO2.
1: And it's remarkably effective. It does work, but I understand the safety of that, right? It is a gas, and it's letting something off. I get it. But I, too, have been in the position where we brought some frozen fish home, too, and we didn't use dry ice. It was just like frozen packs that were in there, and they worked. It was fine. It was just fine. So,
15: if you don't have too long of a flight, I mean, the undercarriage of the plane stays pretty cold if you pack it right.
1: It's not with you. It's not in the overhead. It's down below, and I don't think they heat that. And it gets
15: cold, yeah.
1: It gets pretty cold at 35,000 feet. So, people get it home and it's just fine. So that's how they transport that. That's a known kind of thing there. So what about you? Mm-hmm. What about you? Any kind of close encounters other than the made up one there, other than your joke?
15: Not really. I try to admire nature from afar, you know, but if you want a cool science experiment, you can actually make dry ice at home. If you get a CO2 bottle, now I think you need a Praxair or some sort of a contract to get the big ones, but I think you can get the smaller ones. And they sell a fitting online with a gauge on it and a regulator and a little plastic deal, or I don't know what it's made out of, probably not plastic. And you just open up that CO2 bottle, and it fills up, and you can make a block of dry ice at home. Pretty cool.
1: Wow. It sounds like you've done it.
15: I've not. I've seen videos, and I have access to CO2, but I'm just thinking, do I need dry ice?
1: Yeah, no, I know, right? Yeah. So,
15: thanks, Brian.
1: Thank you. You too. 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Let's take a break. A little bit behind. And we'll come back. Another look at the weather, too. We didn't get to 100 yesterday. Not quite. But we'll be hot enough this week. In the 90s, solidly 80s as well, KNOX.
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1: 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Dexter saying, and we'll get to this tomorrow, I think, like close encounters with nature. There's some, you know, dangerous critters. Bear, I would consider them dangerous. Clearly bison, we did see that. And we'll see more of that this year. Sturgis hasn't happened. Sturgis coming up? I don't even know the dates of that. I should check. But it kind of, it's an all really summer thing. People kind of filter out there, but it does have a peak And people will get out there. It's like, oh, I'm going to do a selfie with the bison. Oh, it can be great. They get too close, and then wham, something bad happens, and it's just dumb. This one, I didn't get that vibe from. I mean, they were a distance away. That bison, he acted upon them, and he was in a bad mood. He was very territorial. He was grumpy. He had already kicked some campers out of their area. You see a tent set up there, and you got that guy, flipped him in the air. I hate to laugh at that. Texter saying, had a bear come up from the tree behind me while I was hanging a tree stand. I didn't have a weapon or bear spray on me. Oh, caught short there. 856 KNOX.
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26: ABC News, I'm Brian Clark. Inflation slowing a bit in June. The new consumer price index showed prices 3.5% higher compared to a year ago, lower than expected, and down from the 4.2% number in May. But oil prices are going the other way this morning after ramped up attacks in the Middle East over the Strait of Hormuz. Brent crude, the worldwide standard, now hovers about $87 a barrel, and Gas Buddy says we could see a nationwide average of $4 a gallon for gas again in a week. ABC's Rebecca Jarvis says
27: this all comes back to the Strait of Hormuz. It is not returning to the old normal. Fewer ships are moving through there. Just 10 of them crossed through overnight. For reference, during the MOU, when that was happening, you were seeing 70 ships through.
26: New York State's going to say no to new big data centers. The governor is expected to sign an order putting a one-year moratorium on the building of data centers statewide, the first such ban in the country. This is ABC News. President Trump signed an executive order Monday to reduce the size of the Bears Ears and Grand Staircase Escalante National Monuments in Utah by about 90%, saying this would lift restrictions on how the land could be used.
3: I think very desperately needed was very unfair to the people of Utah. And now fairness has been brought back.
26: But this is likely just the beginning. A similar action in his first term was challenged by environmental groups in Native tribes. The areas were restored to their former size during the Biden administration. Chipotle is expanding to a new but familiar destination. The Mexican food restaurant's opening its first location in Mexico, saying it's doing so with deep respect for Mexico's culinary heritage. This restaurant will be located near the border with Texas in Nuevo León, with a restaurant in Mexico City set to open next year. The World Cup semifinals open today in Dallas. It's France and Spain. England and Argentina meet tomorrow in Atlanta. I'm Brian Clark, ABC News.
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6: Nearly 1 in 10 approved 2025 Supplemental Nutrition Assistance Program applications in North Dakota had some kind of error. A SNAP payment error occurs when a household receives more or fewer benefits than it's entitled to because of a mistake in the process. It's not a measure of fraud, and in 2025, nearly 10% of SNAP approvals in North Dakota over or underestimated a household's benefits. With the One Big Beautiful Bill taking effect, the state might have to pay nearly $13 million every fiscal year unless it can bring its error rate below 6%. The North Dakota Supreme Court has overturned the dismissal of a civil lawsuit involving the death of a 41-year-old man in a Cass County jail cell 6 years ago. The court ruled unanimously the case the family of Luke Leducer filed against Cass County, the city of Fargo, and the Cass County Sheriff's Office must be reopened. The malpractice and negligence lawsuit is about how Leducer bled to death in 2020. The state Supreme Court overturned the decision after the family appealed previous rulings both at the circuit and district court levels. The Boundary Waters Canoe Area Wilderness will close starting today as wildfires continue to burn during an active heat wave in northern Minnesota. The closure affects all entry points to the Boundary Waters Canoe Area Wilderness. The announcement comes 2 days after the U.S. Forest Service closed 225,000 acres of the region. For KNOX News, I'm Alex Carminati.
7: 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At 9:03, we'll take a look at your KNOX 5-day forecast. From staff meteorologist Mark Ewens, it looks like this today. Mostly sunny skies, a high of 92, variable winds to 12. Tonight, we'll see a shower late, a low of 65, north winds to 10. Wednesday, clouds, then sun, and a high of 89. Thursday, mostly sunny skies, and a high of 92. Friday, an early shower, and a high of 90. Saturday, lots of sun, and a high of 87. Right now, it's 72. 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

0: 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Good morning. It is 9:05. My name is Noah Chalaya. I am your host. In the studio with me, it is the mayor of Grand Forks, Mr. Brandon Bochensky. Welcome in, sir.
1: Good morning, Noah. Happy to be here, as always.
0: So, this just in from the KNOX newsroom.
1: Oh, yes.
0: You
1: got to
0: do that early.
1: Breaking news?
0: Yeah, right. Exactly. You got to do that. Otherwise...
1: I did see it get brought in, so it actually did just get brought in.
0: Right. That's good, because like the other half of the time, I just make that up. I just take a piece of paper that's laying around here. Anyway, so there's going to be live coverage tonight of the joint meeting. Talk to me about your thoughts of a big joint meeting.
1: I think it's going to be great. I think it'll be a chance for everyone to hear directly from all of the other political subdivisions. It's something that was my idea. I mean, we had originally been going individually to all these places, the developers had, and there was concerns that they weren't getting all the information. They had questions, legal questions, financial questions for the whole spectrum of it. It was just hard, and they didn't want to feel like they were the last stop, and it was just sort of high pressure to approve the thing. So we set it up where everybody gets to come together. It's a no-pressure environment to ask questions and work through all the details. So I think it'll be good. We'll see. Obviously, if we don't run it smooth, it'll be clunky, but it'll be the first one, so we'll work through it, and I think that's great. I did get a little preview. I did hear from President Sandy, let me know that KNOX was going to be there, so we both thought that was great as regular contributors here, and a chance to get more information out.
0: Can you tell me a little bit about anything that concerns you about putting all of the entities in one place? You're going to have the great Commissioner Bjerke, who I think you know where he's going to stand on a lot of the things. And obviously then there is one gigantic target if you, you know, want to have your voice heard, that sort of thing, right? Is there anything that is concerning to you?
1: Nothing concerns me on that front. I think that's great. I mean, that's how ideas should be shared in front of the light of everybody. My only concern probably is that the meeting's going to go really long. You know, sometimes people in those larger groups don't, you know, it's, you got to get people talking. Then once they start talking, it'll be good. But, I think my only concern is just that everyone gets a chance to, you know, to voice their opinion. The great part is we got public comment period, and it's going to be 5 minutes, so it'll be a very robust comment period. So we get to hear from folks that for or against this project. So I'm really excited about it. I woke up this morning pretty pumped. So I don't really see any. I don't have any concerns or any worries.
0: Can you tell me a little bit about the format and the structure of it? You know, who's going to run it? How will, you know, who will police the time, that sort of thing?
1: Yeah, we talked. Actually, I was talking with the council. I'm going to run the meeting because since it's, you know, all the taxing entities, so we'll have our full city council there, our full school board, and maybe a couple members from each might not be able to make it, but it'll be structured. You know, I think with that many people, we'll probably still use Robert's Rules. So we'll have, you know, you'll be recognized, you'll speak. It'll be free flowing, but we'll want to have order to it so you don't have people speaking over each other. But I think that's probably one thing I've gotten better at, still need to work on as far as running meetings. But I think I do run a fairly efficient meeting and I'm getting better at it. So it probably makes sense for the mayor to run the meeting like this with everybody combined, just, you know, understanding how you're elected in the community.
0: Help me with that last part. I guess I didn't quite follow. What do you mean by you feel like that's something you could get better at?
1: Oh, running a meeting?
0: Yeah.
1: Yeah. Just to make sure that we're, you know, I think at times we get a little bit loose as far as people, you know, jumping in or jumping out where they're, you know, you're not following Robert's rules or the city's code, you know, perfectively, you know, and sometimes it can be a lot when you're going through formality, but, it's important too. And I think there's always room for improvement. So,
0: okay. So it's a function of maybe you don't run as much as an iron fist as you wish you would?
1: I wouldn't say it's that much. I don't think that you need to run with an iron fist, but if you are going to do something, it needs to be consistent. So, you know, consistently, if you're allowing things to be blurted out and, you know, not following that form, you either need to do that all the time or not do it ever.
0: Okay, that's fair. So that it doesn't end up where one person, you know, one person is constantly getting called out and other people have more freedom, or maybe in one particular issue you didn't shut something down and in another issue you did, and then somebody feels like it was slighted against them, that sort of thing.
1: Yeah, I think that's a fair way to put it. Yep.
0: 775-5559, you're on KNOX with America. Good morning.
2: Yes, what's going in the old Arc thrift store on Demers?
1: I'm not sure on that one. Where is the Arc? I can picture it. I just can't picture where it is. What from, north and south? Or, sorry, east and west.
2: It's west by across from that hamburger stand.
1: Oh, by Burger Time. Yep. Okay. Yeah, I'll bet you I'll find out by the end of the show. I can even picture the construction right now. I can't remember what's going in there, but hopefully I'll get something back to you by the end of the show. So keep listening.
2: And also, the great Terry Bierke. Come on.
0: No, the great Commissioner Terry Bierke. Do you have a positive nickname for yourself? Hello? Do you have a positive nickname for yourself? Not for Krabby Pants?
3: Fiddle faddle.
0: Okay, he hung up. 775-5559, number to join us. Call, text, join us in the chat room. 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Text messenger says, has the city considered floating solar fountains for the holding ponds around the city to help with mosquitoes and smell? Stagnant water is a huge contributor to mosquito reproduction.
1: Yeah, floating solar panels. So you kind of
0: floating solar fountains.
1: Oh, solar fountains. So you get more water moving around. I don't think that those ponds, I mean, they're flushed and they're moving enough. I don't think you're seeing algae build up. There's a certain biological process that's taking place in those to begin with. And we definitely don't have the smells that we had 5-6 years ago. And we did just upgrade the water treatment plant. So it's going to serve a lot of the industrial types of users. So, and then be able to create wastewater reuse. Wastewater reuse will be for industrial use, not for our drinking water. So I think we're in pretty good shape on that front, but, yeah, I mean, it's something that you can look into. There's probably more engineering and more thought that needs to go to it. But I understand, you know, usually you see those things when there's algae or there's buildup like that. And I don't know that it improves the smell, but it does keep that green film off the top. And we don't have that green film on the lagoons.
0: 775.
1: Oh, they said stormwater ponds, did they? I mean, there might be some areas in the Cooley where that would make sense. And then you're not dealing with wastewater. I guess, was it stormwater or were they talking about the lagoons?
0: It says in the holding ponds.
1: Okay, so they probably need more of the stormwater ones. And that, yeah, if there's an area that's become stagnant, obviously when you have rain, they get flushed, you know, flushed out, and then a lot of them drain completely, so you don't have water in there anyway. But yeah.
0: Just go get like the little KitchenAid.
1: I don't know where your float would go. You just lay on the ground until there's rain again. Yeah, I don't know.
0: Extension cord. Text messenger says at 775-5559, would you be interested in annexing Amarillo?
1: That was brought up. One of the I had a person at the county had reached out because of the water issues there, and then some of the turmoil, and said Grand Forks should annex Amarillo, and they actually were serious. And I think that would be quite an extension, and probably would lead to some people being unhappy. So it's not something the city's interested in, but obviously they had some water main issues. It's unfortunate that East Central, who's supplying the water there, isn't helping them out and just kind of leaving it up to them. But it is what it is, I guess. And hopefully some of those problems will abide and the county can help support Amarillo. But it's it's a tough deal when you have a large capital expense like that you weren't planning for.
0: Yeah, I mean, from what I understand, the limited part that I do understand, it was their fault. They didn't replace the pump or didn't have the pump in there.
1: Yeah, I haven't even looked into the details. I mean, we got enough of our own problems here I'm trying to solve. So
0: that was actually when you said, like, what would be in it for the city of Grand Forks? Why would you...
1: Just to be a good neighbor. I mean, it would just cost us money. I mean, I don't know that your revenue would be meaningful or even cover your expenses. So it would just be a matter of trying to support the base and trying to support a neighboring community. But I don't know that there's a precedent or an example that you could follow of annexing something 15 miles away.
0: Yeah, that seems like a terrible idea, if I'm honest with you. 775-5559 KNOX, the smartest listening audience. It's a storage rental.
1: I just got that. Yep, storage units are being built across. So where the ARC is, they're putting some storage there. Storage seems to be all the rage. I guess, I always do the math back in the day when I was storing stuff in a mini storage. And when you were younger, you didn't have much valuable stuff, but you had to store it. There was times where I was storing like $800 worth of stuff for 2 years, and I was paying like $200 a month. So I spent like $5,000 storing $1,200 worth of stuff I didn't even care about. So anyway, I hope that's not taking place, but storage just seems to be blowing up all over the place. It seems to be a pretty good passive investment, I guess.
0: Can you talk to me? So it's fascinating. You of all people, I wouldn't have expected to tell me that story. What was it with you? Because even back then you were still a math nerd, right?
1: Yeah.
0: So what, like at some point you had to have looked at it and went, well, geez, this stuff all in would cost me $200 to replace, you know, $800 to replace. It's like 4 months.
1: Yeah.
0: And I'd be break even. What was it that caused you to?
1: There was stuff that had, you know, more value than the dollar figures. You know, you had old pictures. Yeah. Maybe you had like a Letterman's jacket or something, some sentimental stuff. And when you were moving around, you had no place to put it. You got a storage unit and you kind of forgot about it. And the auto pay was on. And you look back and you're like, that was a bad decision. But
0: so there's a woman that I work with, and her method of storage is she goes to like small little no-name towns you've never heard of and buys like, you know, rural property. And yeah. That's where she stores all of her stuff. What do you think about that as a...
1: I think that's really smart. I mean, even, you know, you got, even you could look at like, I always bring up Lincoln because we inherited some farmland out there many years ago. And my good friend, Marilyn Francis, was the mayor there for 48 years. You could buy a house in Lincoln for like $15,000. I mean, you have the a little over an hour drive, maybe hour, 20 minutes. You could buy a house for like 15 grand with a garage in the back. You could use that for storage, but then you're stuck with the house, I guess.
0: Yeah, but I mean, there's not much to do. I mean, I don't think the fine folks of Lincoln are going to.
1: Good. I think they'd like to have someone there maintaining a little bit better. But yeah, I don't know that I was that savvy when I was younger. If it wasn't in my car, I had to find someplace to put it.
0: 775-5559 text messenger says, how well is lowering or eliminating the city property taxes coming, and how are you feeling about it up to this point?
1: I feel pretty good. I think it's going to be something that would be very unique that we can get done. It does look like we're going to need legislative action. So we tried to model it exactly after what the state's doing. So the state's taking oil sales tax, and they're using that to give a $1,600 primary residence tax credit. So I reached out to the governor's office, and he went through the legal analysis, and his office basically said, well, the state can do it, but you guys can't yet. You can't separate the property classifications. You could do it across the board, but you couldn't do it just for primary residents. So I said, well, how about we work some sort of sales tax cap so that you don't have a bunch of cities, you know, sales tax going through the roof, and you end up getting, you know, where you would harm your future business, you know, future retail sales type of thing. But with that, you'd allow the cities to make a decision on which property classification they wanted to apply a credit to. So we're looking at that, but it's going to take a little bit longer, and we'll need to, I think it'd be an easy win for the legislature. They talk often about local control and allowing local control. So it's something I'm working on, and like everything else, nothing is easy, but it's still worthwhile. Run it down.
0: 775-5559. You're on KNOX. Good morning.
4: Good morning.
1: Morning.
4: So I got a question on the fees the city pays to Baker Tilly. How much are those fees?
1: Well, it depends upon how many hours. Yeah, it depends upon how many hours that they work. But obviously, these are important things to get all the details for. So I think it's a very worthwhile fee. And we get sometimes we'll get fully reimbursed. We could probably switch it. Right now, we have just a flat rate that we charge the developers, and sometimes it covers it. Sometimes it doesn't cover all of it. I'd have to add it up to see where we end at, but I think it's definitely worthwhile.
4: So if a pilot's approved or whatever, the developer does pay the city back or not?
1: They pay whether it's approved or not. So they got to pay $5,000 up front, and then another $5,000. We're doing a 1-year look back, so they have to pay a $5,000. I think they pay both up front. So if it gets denied, I guess we're up that extra $5,000.
4: All right. Thank you.
1: Yeah, no problem.
0: 775-5559, number to join us. 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Text messenger says, who do you contact when sidewalks need replacing?
1: There's multiple ways to do it. So you could contact the city, and they would put it on, you know, we'll contract it out, but, and then it would go through your special assessment process, or you can just contact any concrete, yeah, a lot of the builders are going to do it too, but just look up a concrete. You'll probably get a little bit, it might be a little bit less expensive going that way, because I just think there'd be a little bit less overhead and work through it. But it's probably going to be within pennies anyway, you know, per linear foot. But yeah, just about any concrete person can come out and do it. You'll have obviously a little bit of demo, and then, if they're going to be out there to do it, they got the equipment to pull out the old sidewalk. So I don't know if it's they're talking about a rehab or if it's a new one, but yeah, any concrete contractor would probably be more than happy to do it.
0: So the short version is their responsibility. The city doesn't, I mean, this, just like your lawn, you could just not mow your lawn. The city will come do it for you and send you the bill. Same thing here. Like, you cannot maintain your sidewalk. If there's a problem with it, you call the city and you can fob it off on them, but you're getting the bill one way or the other. So it would be in your best interest to go shop around, get three bids, take the lowest bid, and go fix your sidewalk.
1: Yes, that's a much better way to put it. This isn't anything new. This has been, you know, since basically the city existed, they've required sidewalks in areas, and then it is on the homeowner to pay for it. And I know it's led to some consternation, but that's a decision that was made long before before my time, many decades.
0: You know, that answer doesn't resonate with me, in part because you could change it if you wanted to, right? Like, if you really came down and were like, you know, I think we either, the city owns the sidewalk and will maintain it going forward, or the homeowner owns the sidewalk, but then they can do what they like with it.
1: You certainly could, but I think now everyone else has had to pay for theirs, and now you're just going to pay for the new people. I think it's a hard discussion either way. It's kind of like recycling that comes around every once in a while, and it's not an easy subject. And I don't know that that's the answer either. I mean, if we're going to require sidewalks, it's not, you know, it's a cost, certainly is a cost on the city. And budgets are tight these days. I think everyone realizes that.
0: Mm-hmm. 775-5559 text messenger says, I heard someone is building low income apartments right by us on 62nd Avenue South. Is that true? If so, I don't like that.
1: There is some, it's not low income. It is, I wouldn't say low income. I think it's moderate income. And the way it's set up is just, if you make over like 100,000, you can't rent the unit that costs $650 or whatever. I don't know what the number, maybe it's 1200, but it's not rent control. It's set up where if your income is too high, you're not able to buy or to rent that apartment. It's kind of the structure, if that makes sense. It's kind of flipped on its head. But it's a small portion of it. I think it's going to be a really nice property. The folks that would be able to afford that are still going to be your 60, 70, 80,000. These are going to be manufacturing, blue collar types of workers, for sure. So I don't see it. It's not a Section 9 type of thing, or, you know, a subsidy of where someone isn't paying any rent. I think it'll be just fine. I live right down the street. I don't have any concerns.
0: Text messenger says, is there restrictions on what a towing company can charge in town? Was charged $300 cash for a tow, and then they give the name of the company, which I'm not going to repeat.
1: Yeah, that's a good question. We just, we were going to change the rules so that we were increasing it slightly because there was a cap on it. I think the council removed that cap. So in the past, a towing company could only charge a certain amount, and that was becoming not enough for them to really do it. It was the only towing company in town. So I think we remove the caps. Now, this is not if it's a city-related city street. This would be like, say, someone's parked at your apartment, illegally parked on a private property, and the private owner of that property called and had the car towed. I think the council ended up removing that cap. So now there isn't really a limit. I think I was more supportive of just increasing that, but they decided to be... more liberal, libertarian on that, and allowed. So you can see that where there could be an issue. Clearly, that's a lot of money to get a car towed.
0: We'll take the break here. We'll continue with the mayor next. Still time for your questions, your thoughts. This is Critical Thought on KNOX.

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0: 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Good morning. It is 9:27. My name's Noah Chalaya. I am your host. Delighted to be here with you in the studio with me. It is the mayor of Grand Forks, Mr. Brandon Bolchensky. Welcome back. Text messenger says 775-5559. Is there anything that could be done about a man's yard? It's an absolute landfill. It's infested with rodents and like five vehicles packed with garbage.
1: Is this Dennis Denault's property?
0: I wasn't going to say that, but yeah, actually.
1: We have actually. Well, I think his has been pretty cleaned up from where it was in the past, but he did pay some fines when we had to go in and clean it up just for health reasons. You can send me, if you want to send me the address, maybe just text that in and I'll see if there's anything in progress on the property.
0: I like that you know who it, that says a lot right there, I guess.
1: Well, I meet with Dennis probably once or twice a week.
0: Oh yeah, you guys are friends? I didn't know that.
1: I meet with Dennis probably once or twice a week. I would say I'm pretty friendly. I like Dennis. He's interesting. He's got a lot of good stories and he's an interesting character. I would say that much. Leave it at that. He sometimes waits for me out here and we get to visit. So it's that part's a little creepy. You know that.
0: It's a good friend. Just waiting there for your partner to get off the air. Go talk to your friend. Text messenger says the street that goes through Industrial Park is in need of attention.
1: Yeah, I think that's, I don't know what the schedule is. I'll have to look at our CIP as we go through the budget, but that's on there at some point. These things get sequenced and there's never a perfect, the perfect time is obviously before it gets real bad that you're able to get in there and rehab it. The concrete ones are a lot more challenging. They last a lot longer, but they're not as simple. You can't just mill and overlay those. So, panel repair and reconstruction is super expensive, almost as expensive and sometimes more expensive than just building a new road. So, that's one we're aware of and it'll get sequenced.
0: 775-5559, you're on KNOX. Good morning.
2: Yes, good morning, man.
1: Morning.
2: Yeah, the comment I like to make is I've been ganged up from certain scum lords, one right next to me because of all the stinking drugs, their crime, the bad renters. And the only way that they can retaliate against me is by filing a complaint because I got a couple items in my yard. And that place was a two-story mouse cage in the printing shop. And it was always loaded with mice for the last 20, 25 years at least. So I'm fed up with these scum lords in Grand Forks. Thanks, guys.
1: Yep. No, thanks for the call. People got to take care of their properties. It does have impacts on those folks around them, and we've certainly seen that with rentals around town. And it's important that people that own those are taking care of them. Be a good neighbor, even if you don't individually live there.
0: All right, we'll head over to the KNOX newsroom. Get the latest from Alex Carminati. This is Critical Thought on KNOX.

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1: The Grand Forks School Board voted unanimously to enter into a five-year lease to finance new scoreboards for Central and Red River High School.

0: voters in May 2023. The last and current phase of the Valley Middle School project is the construction of new football, soccer, and baseball fields. There will also be a new parking lot. The Kegs Drive-In will have new ownership starting today. The local restaurant has been in Grand Forks since 1935, and Rick Hansen had co-owned the restaurant with his siblings since 2002. The Hansons sold it to two women from Bagley, Minnesota. The restaurant's located at 901 North 5th Street. This news update is brought to you by C.L. Linfoot. For KNOX News, I'm Alex Carminati.
1: Thank you, Alex. Our next update from Alex Carminati in the KNOX Newsroom on the way at 10:02. News at the top, the bottom, and when it breaks right here on News Radio 1310 KNOX. It is 9:32. We'll take a look at your KNOX 5-day forecast from staff meteorologist Mark Ewens, and it looks like this today. Mostly sunny skies, a high of 92, variable winds to 12. Tonight, we'll see a late shower, a low of 65, and north winds to 10 Wednesday. We'll see clouds, then sun, and a high of 89. Thursday, we'll see mostly sunny skies and a high of 92. Friday, an early shower and a high of 90. Saturday, lots of sun and a high of 87. Right now, it's 74. Weather throughout the hour. Mark Ewens forecast severe weather information. 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

0: Welcome back. 775-5559. Text messenger says, the city should have a conversation about the boulevards in the city. It's city owned. The homeowner is responsible for maintenance and repairs. The city can create ordinance and proper use, increase land tax value, and gain homeowner can buy in for that part of the property. So berms and or boulevards, what are your thoughts?
1: Yeah, I don't know that, you know, homeowners are maintaining those now, and that obviously, when you drive up to someone's house, the part in front of the sidewalks is still right of way. But I think you'd all pretty much look at that as the beginning of your property. Can you park vehicles and put things there you're not supposed to? So I don't know what the right balance is. I'm sure that it's been discussed.
0: Well, it's like a sidewalk, right? It's you have to do it, but the city gets to tell you what to do with it. So it's a weird demarcation.
1: Yeah. So I get that. You know, there's obviously a reason that you have that right away, because you have utilities in there. You have water, wastewater things, pipelines. You have your natural gas, if you have fiber in there, and electrical lines. So there's a reason for it. We've been trying to be creative, and part of this housing study is to figure out, do we need that much space? Can you, with some of the modern piping and other stuff, putting them under the roads, granted you have a leak, you have more of a mess because you got to get under the roads, but is that a more stable ground, and can it be less expensive now? Can you develop without having to have so much space there? Mm. So we've been looking at some of those things going forward. You know, I don't know that you'd change anything on how it currently is. There's just such a large, I mean, it's in front, you get, I don't know what the number is, 12,000-13,000 homes that you have that, more or less. Mm-hmm. So it'd be quite the challenge if you were going to have some sort of combination of owned and not owned, and how to manage that.
0: Well, it would be a migration, right? So you could say, like, going forward, this is the way it is, and then as we pull the city infrastructure out, it gets returned to the landowner, and then that's yours to do with as you wish. Until then, obviously, you got to maintain what you have.
1: Yeah, and I don't know that any, I mean, when we're talking about housing stuff and you know, moving maybe some more of the deeper, you know, your storm sewer, some of your deeper stuff, and you are storm sewer, sorry, that'd be your highest, your wastewater, which is generally your deepest lines. If you did put those under the road, it's not something you would be moving under the road. That's currently not. There'd be something on new construction that you would do that way, and it would just save you, some more land on either side that could be, used for production of homes.
0: Mm-hmm. Yeah. But so let's say you did that. Let's say, like, going forward, you started putting them onto the road. If you ever, like, if a thing ever, like, massively broke or deteriorated or whatever needed to be replaced, wouldn't you then put that one under the road too?
1: Yeah. Well, yeah. I mean, then that's where the challenge, you'd have to time it when you do a reconstruction. So you, and that's where we're at now, is by the time a road needs to be fully taken out and repaired, the pipes are better. We're not dealing with the galvanized and the lead types of pipes from many years ago where they deteriorated. Now you've got these high polymer plastics, high density plastics types of things that they're using, or coated in those types of things. And they last longer than a road's probably going to last. So you could time some of that. I mean, honestly.
0: 775-5559. Text messenger says, shout out to the city blacktop crew. They just fixed a rough spot in University Overpass, smooth as a baby's bottom.
1: They're trying. We're still lining this up. We got to get, and that would have been, probably a contracted deal, but we're on the pothole filling thing. We got to find it. We got to get that done. I still think that'll be a fun thing to do. So
0: it's going to happen. I think the prerequisite is Indian food, sir.
1: Yep. I think we got to start with getting the planning all the details together for it. But, it's around the corner. I mean, I'm not afraid of having some Indian food. As long as I don't have the spice level of Noah Chalaya, then I'd be in trouble.
0: We're working you up to it.
1: Yeah.
0: It's just what the trick is. You just every time you got to up it a little bit. Or maybe here's what we do. Maybe we ordered the same thing and I'll just scrape a little bit off and you mix in. And Ooh. You can just amp your spice level up just a little bit at a time. Yeah. Until you can become a true authentic Indian.
1: Well, if anyone's eaten wings with me at Parrot's K, know that I've been trying to do that for 30 years. Knowing what you just said, it's not working. I just sweat like a stuck pig the moment I eat anything spicy. But I digress.
0: That, all joking aside, that is the point. That is why in Asian countries, in India, that is literally why they do it. It causes perspiration. Perspiration causes you to cool. It's 100 and some degrees. That is the origins of spicy.
1: Well, I don't know if I want my mouth burning when it's 100 degrees outside like it was the last couple of days, but maybe it works.
0: It'll cause you to sweat and cool down.
1: I already sweat and cool down without the food.
0: You'll sweat more. You'll cool down more. Anyway, I think that's the prerequisite. All right. I got a bone to pick with you. Are you ready?
1: Yes.
0: Right, now what we're going to do is we're going to fight.
1: Okay. Good.
0: Tell me why we do this chip seal stuff.
1: Well, good question. I think the chip seal is filling in any of those sort of deep cracks. So it gets in there and it's a temporary thing that gives you, it buys you some more time.
0: Okay. Maybe I'm using the wrong term then. What is the, they lay like gravel and then coat it in oil.
1: Yep. That's sealing up the road so that you aren't having that penetration. So you have the freeze thaw cracking. So it doesn't, it gets into those deep cracks and fills them in. So you don't have the water getting in there and causing expansion when it freezes, that type of thing.
0: Well, they did that over my whole road.
1: Yeah, that was a big process. They went pretty quick, but they got there, and now it kicks up some chips, doesn't it?
0: That! Exactly! Yeah. Okay, good. So you understand my complaint. So what would be wrong with just putting concrete where it's supposed to be? You can special assess it. We're good at that.
1: Yeah, I mean, that's Belmont's. If you look at further south, there's been, you know, construction working its way north. It's coming at some point. I think you try to get the most out of the roads that you can, and then at some point, it's gonna get there. It's just... That's a big project and an expensive one.
0: Okay. I'm the last person. How many times do you sit in that chair and I sit in this chair and you say, we're going to spend blah, blah, blah millions. And I say, city doesn't need to do that. We can do it. But this is the case where I would tell you, do it once, do it right, fix the road, send me the bill kind of a thing. Like it, we need streets. We know that in this area of the country, it's just the price you pay. They're going to get beat to crap during the winter. There's nothing you can do about it. Doesn't matter how well you, but when they break down, so I'm not wrong to say that gravel 2.0 it's kind of like a temporary stopgap. That's really not fixing a thing. We're band-aiding it.
1: Yeah, it's going to buy you more time. And they've obviously done the math that it's worth spending the money because of the extra, you know, life that you can get out of it. And a road like Belmont, so we have a 70-30 cost share. So a collector road like that's going to have a 70% that the city is going to pay for that. And then 30% would get special assessed. But even with that, it's a big lift when you have a road like Belmont. I mean, you're shutting it down. There's a lot of work that goes into it. A lot of times you're doing infrastructure improvements underneath it. So they're big projects. I don't think anyone really complains, on road projects. It might be inconvenient, but people get that. And we've been prioritizing road projects like you would. I mean, the amount of, you know, resources we're putting towards roads has been, you know, through the roof the last 5 or 6 years. And I think you're seeing it pay dividends. Not every road's perfect. But you see the work going on everywhere. And I think we're incrementally, the roads are getting better and better. And
0: they are.
1: It never stops. You have to keep going. But I think you can make improvements like we've done. And it's expensive, but I don't think most people are going to complain about those expenses.
0: You're absolutely right. If there's a thing we can likely all agree on, the responsibility of what people want from the city is to have roads that you can drive on that you know, basically aren't the ring road. You don't lose small children in it.
1: Yeah.
0: Talk to me about this, though. Is there a way? I brought this up on the air yesterday. I was trying. I had a team in town because we're doing a large project, and I was trying to get them from the hotel over to the project site. And what I was finding is, try to go down 42nd. Nope, that's blocked. Okay, try and go down Columbia. Nope, that's blocked. Try to go down Washington. Nope, that's down to one lane. Is there a way to stagger the project? So I agree with you. It all needs to be done.
1: Yeah.
0: I agree with you. Nobody complains that you're fixing things. That's good. Keep doing it. Don't stop. Don't change that. But is there a way to maybe stagger those things so that, like, if you're going to do north-south work, that maybe two out of the three arteries are blocked, but not all three at the same time, or two out of the three are being worked on, not all three at the same time?
1: Well, if you remember, that's exactly what we've been trying to do. Washington underpass was down. You had work on the Columbia overpass. I think that was a summer, two summers ago. So that couldn't all happen at the same time as this is. I get it's frustrating, but we also have a short window in the summers, and you do have to get around it. Is it a headache? Sure. Is it 20, 30 minutes, or is it an extra 5 or 10? Yeah, it's probably the latter. But it's the discomfort of us getting out there and getting ahead of things. So it was sequenced, and we had so many things I had to get done in a matter of 2 or 3 years that it was sequenced in that way, so you could at least get through somewhere. Mm-hmm. If they're all done at the same time completely, it would have really blocked and you kind of would only be able to use the interstate. So that's as good as we get with just the number of things had to happen on the north-south corridors.
0: Sure. So you know what's funny? It's funny you bring up the interstate. So we get to the point where I'm like, forget it. We'll just take the interstate at least then, you know, whatever. And even the interstate, they're down to one line. They're doing work there. And I'm like, oh my goodness, this is just not. Text messenger says, how about the westward hoe? Any movement on that yet?
1: No movement on the westward hoe. And that I always talk about. That was the first bar I ever went to when I came to town here. So it's sad to see that where that ended up over time. But the landowner still is waiting for an opportunity there. And they have been at least doing some work to clean it up, which has been good.
0: 775-5559. You're on KNOX with the mayor. Good morning.
2: Yes, good morning, Mayor Buczynski.
0: Good morning.
2: I just wanted to say that I just drove down the, I don't know whether it's chip sealed or whatever, the Belmont from downtown all the way to the end. And it's very smooth, it's very comfortable, and I know there are complaints that it's not concrete, but it's lovely, and I appreciate the smooth ride.
1: Well, thanks for the call. Hopefully that with the heat, those chips have got embedded so they weren't kicking up on your car. But thank you for the call, and I'm glad it's at least working out for now.
2: Yeah, I had no chips on my car, so the heat is helping that for sure. Thank you.
1: Great. Thanks for the call.
0: 775-5559. Text messenger says, what's being built west of Choice Fitness along South Washington? At one time, Altru owned the property and had poured footings for a new building, but then they abandoned the project.
1: Yeah, that was at the time, Altru. There were some other doctors that were building, I guess, a practice across the street. Altru, I think, ended up buying that out. So the stuff that they've got now on the west side of Washington is what was going to go where that foundation is. So they've been tearing that out. I think they've either sold it or in the process of selling it. So I think it'll see some development. So they were getting their old foundation out of there as a part of that transition. So nothing's getting built at this time. They're just cleaning it up. So it's a true brownfield rather than, I guess you're almost turning it back into a greenfield at that point. The foundation was there long enough. The Children's Museum would have been tearing it out if they ended up in that location. And ultimately they ended up over by the sports complex in the Allaire Center.
0: Text messenger says, if you guys talked about the Greenway project this morning, how cool will that park be?
1: I think it's pretty amazing. I think we've got a real asset in the Greenway. I think if we're going to have where they put it, I mean, there's some concerns, but I'm a supporter of it. I think it'll be a great feature for the community. It's up high enough where I think they said that area has only flooded 8 times in the last 150 years. So they're still building it for the potential of that, but it's a pretty remarkable park, and I think it'll be great for not only visitors, but for families to come down. And now it's not just, going downtown to drink. You've got more for kids to do and to be entertained and to be outside. So I don't see any issues with it, and I think it's worth the expenditure knowing that we've got and just because you get a grant doesn't mean that you have to do something, but I think having a one-to-one match where the feds came forward and said this is an important enough project that we'll give you half the money for it, I think it's worthwhile fixing up the air. So people that don't know, it's if you can look at some of the visuals online, it's going to be just to the south of Demers, so kind of where Town Square is if you just head to the east of there. It's going to be kind of from the obelisk up towards the river, just a great park. If you can see some of the visuals, lots of things for kids to do. Kind of an expansive, I don't know what the acreage is there, but pretty remarkable. If you get a chance to look at it, I think it's pretty cool.
0: The recent Sorley repairs included concrete work that's already showing signs of significant degradation on certain parts of the bridge. Who's responsible for that, and how can it be addressed?
1: Well, we can definitely reach out. I mean, some of those awareness things come locally. When you're talking about bridges that cross over a river and between two states, it's going to be the DOTs from those two states that are going to be leading those projects and going to be managing those things. But I think the Sorley, all of our bridges need some work to some extent. The Point Bridge, I think, is a victim number, number one probably on that list. But we can definitely pass that information along on what we're seeing. So appreciate the message.
0: 775-5559, number to join us. Call, text, join us in the chat room, knoxradio.com/live. Text messenger says, does Brandon know where the Coruscant Street pavers that pulled up ended? They were beautiful, functional, and could be used in some historical context. The city had pallets of them at one point.
1: I'm not sure where those ended up. That's a good question. Something I can look into.
0: 775-5559, number two, join us. Text messenger says, did the mayor determine what the max number of days a Grand Forks resident is allowed to have yard sales per year is?
1: I did not. I think the easy answer is if it's longer than a weekend, it's probably no longer a yard sale and more of a sort of a gypsy arrangement. I'm just thinking of the Boy I'm movie. I will look upon your things, gypsy. This is understood. Hey, I lived in Kazakhstan, so I guess that gives me Borat credibility.
0: Yeah, absolutely, 100%. You would know. Text messenger says, it was the city's blacktop crew, not contracted.
1: Awesome. So there's, once again, our city crews are, I think, top-notch, and I'm pretty I'm pretty excited for the workforce that we've got. I think we got a good bunch. We got to keep them. We got to take care of them, and it's a lot easier in training new folks. So great to hear they're getting some accolades. Hopefully those accolades are coming from someone other than themselves, but I'm hoping that's the case.
0: Text messenger says, does the person that fills the potholes around town... Does the person that fills potholes around town have bad eyesight? Sometimes it's worse after he's filled them because of the bumps. There's limits.
1: We'll find out. I'm going to be sitting in the truck with him here, and either as it happens, he'll either know or he won't know. I'll hold a piece of paper in front of him, see if he can read it.
0: You know what you should do? Critique every time he fills a pothole. Hey, that one is okay. 7 out of 10. Let's do the next one. Oh, that one's crap. Absolute terrible too. And then announce it like in front of him while you're on the air.
1: I keep one better. I can take. I got my flying plotter now. You know, I can get that out and then get down to the millimeter of this. You know, stand out there in front of it. That'll be great. I mean, that'll be great for morale. For
0: it
1: him,
0: will.
1: Sure.
0: No, he won't be nervous at all. Yeah. I'm sure you'll get invited right back to do that a second time. Hey, Mayor, I appreciate the time. Thanks for joining us. We'll catch up with you again next week, okay?
1: Have a great week. Thank you.

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6: It is seeing a drop in the trade this morning. You're listening to the American Ag Network, and good morning. I'm Susan Littlefield. Well, there's really not a lot of news out there to set markets direction. Bulls need to continue to be fed, and the lack of positive news recently has put some pressure on this market. The reality of low cattle supplies has been a reality for a long time and is not sufficient to support the market itself. Live cattle futures have so far held above support that may give traders confidence to buy back into the market, as cattle futures have moved into the oversold status, which could trigger some short covering at some point. As for beef demand, it's decreased. It may continue to slow in the near term. Hot weather impacts that demand that we see. There's continued strength in the cash for the hogs, and the cutout should provide some further support within the market, as the August hog futures made a new high before falling back. That's keeping the uptrend intact. Lighter contracts fell back but held some of last week's gains. This is the American Ag Network.
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6: 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September corn's trading down 2.5, 438.5. December 460.75, down 2.5. Soybeans for August up 0.25 at 1197. And November 1193.25, down 1.5. Soybean meal August 316.30, down 90. Oil August 72.97, up 15. Chicago wheat September 639.5, 4.25 to the plus. As Kansas City September sits 670.75, up 4.5. And Minneapolis September 654.25, up 1. August live cattle, 233.05, drops 167. October's at 229.07, down 155. August feeders, 351.07, down 327. September, 347.25, down 357. July lean hogs, 94.95 up 17. August is up 12 at 98.22. Class 3 milk, July is unchanged, 15.77. And August, 17.27 up 14. 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
8: ABC News, I'm Brian Clark. Different states are taking different approaches to large data centers that power AI. New York's Governor Kathy Hochul signing a one-year moratorium on construction of data centers in the state. She wants to study the impacts on power grids and the environment. But Louisiana is allowing Meta to more than double the size of its data center in Richland Parish. Governor Jeff Landry says there are significant economic impacts.
9: It's going to create 7,500 construction jobs, more than 1,000 permanent high-paying jobs, nearly 1,900 additional indirect jobs.
8: American consumers got an inflation breather last month. The consumer price index showed year-to-year inflation at 3.5%, lower than expected, but food costs were higher. Tomatoes up 24%. Supreme Court Justices Elena Kagan and Amy Coney Barrett testifying today on Capitol Hill. They're asking Congress for more money on Supreme Court security for both the court building and the justices. This is ABC News. A federal judge in Florida has called out President Trump's lawsuit against the government for IRS audits, saying it was a scheme. ABC's Jay O'Brien has more.
10: It's all tied to that $10 billion lawsuit the president filed, then settled with his own government over the leaking of his tax records. It's that settlement, remember, that created the now defunct $1.8 billion anti-weaponization fund, which could have paid money to Trump's allies, including January 6th rioters. Now, Judge Kathleen Williams is finding that agreement was reached in bad faith, accusing Trump and his team of trying to, quote, manipulate the judicial process and use the court to provide some legitimacy to earmark billions of dollars from American taxpayers.
8: Darlene Graham could be sworn in today to fill her late brother Lindsey Graham's seat in the Senate. She was appointed by South Carolina's Governor Henry McMaster to serve out the rest of his term. State Republicans will hold a special primary next month to choose a new nominee for the November election. I'm Brian Clark, ABC News.
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11: A 25-year-old Fargo man is facing 9 charges after police say he led a North Dakota Highway Patrol trooper on a chase over 100 miles per hour on Highway 2 Saturday morning. Elijah Bell Gardy was charged in Grand Forks County District Court. He appeared for an initial hearing Monday and is currently in custody. The trooper saw a vehicle with no license plates and an unregistered temporary tag. When he tried to make a traffic stop, the vehicle pulled over for a short time before eventually speeding away. Bell Gardy told investigators he fled because he was aware he had an outstanding warrant for domestic violence. 2 teenagers have been arrested in connection to a burglary that happened at Outdoorsman in Fargo last Thursday. Fargo police say multiple suspects use a stolen vehicle to drive into the store's front door and take 16 handguns. The 2 teenagers were arrested, and 8 of the 16 guns were recovered. Police say the investigation remains active as investigators work to find the remaining stolen firearms and anyone else who could be involved. The Minnesota Office of Traffic Safety says there have been at least 37 motorcycle fatalities this year on Minnesota roads. That's up from 24 last year at this time. And Traffic Safety Director Mike Hansen says this year's on pace for around 90 fatalities. He says Minnesota has not seen numbers like this since the late 1980s and early 1990s. For KNOX News, I'm Alex Carminati.
12: 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Our next update from Alex Carminati in the KNOX Newsroom is on the way at 10:30. 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It is 10:03. We'll take a look at your KNOX 5-day forecast from staff meteorologist Mark Ewens, and it looks like this. Today, mostly sunny skies, a high of 92, variable winds to 12. Tonight, we'll see a late shower and a low of 65 with north winds to 10. Wednesday, clouds, sun, and a high of 89. Thursday, we'll see mostly sunny skies and a high of 92. Friday, there'll be an early shower with a high of 90. Then Saturday, lots of sun and a high of 87. Right now, it's 78. Weather throughout the hour. Mark Ewan's forecast. 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

0: News Radio 1310 KNOX 107.9 103.3 FM. Good morning. It is 10:05. My name is Noah Chalaya. I am your host. Delighted to be here with you this morning. The company building North Dakota's largest artificial intelligence data center is now setting its sights on Oliver County. It signed a formal agreement with the county to move forward. Oliver County Commissioner signed a road use and an operations agreement with APLDBIS-01 LLC, a subsidiary of Applied Digital, on July 10th, setting the terms for a construction access to a new data center south of Hanover near the intersection of State Highways 25 and 31. My view on data centers continues to evolve. I've been to both extremes, and now I'm kind of settling somewhere in the middle. At the very onset, I believed that data centers were gigantic concrete boxes that pay taxes and cost you nothing, and are hugely beneficial and are uniquely suited for places like North Dakota, because there are two big expenses when it comes to data centers. The first and biggest is by far power. And you know what we have? Lots of cheap power. The second, closely related to the first, is cooling, which takes lots of power. And you know what we have? A very cold climate. So at the very onset, I was hugely in favor of data centers and hugely against those who said we're, oh my gosh, they're big and they do all these things or whatever. And I still believe there's a tremendous amount of fear and deception and all the rest of it. But I know a little bit better now. Secondly, I shifted to the complete opposite end of the extreme. The more I started to look into it, the more I started to believe that, one, you look at the consequences to what has happened to other communities where they've put these data centers up, and it's been catastrophic. The sound pollution is horrible. Even if they pay for their own power, the infrastructure for that power needs to be upgraded, and that oftentimes falls on the taxpayers in every single situation. The cost of power has gone up. Even though they're closed-loop systems, or they make closed-loop systems, it's oftentimes cheaper to just pump water out of the ground, run it through, cool things down, and then drain it and shove it back out. So why wouldn't they go the cheaper route? And so that becomes hugely popular. It was going to provide all of these jobs and is going to do all of these things. And yet, as it turns out, hyperscalers are now taking over. And so instead of having a data center where you had like rows of racks and then you had people maintaining the racks, it turns out you can just basically fill it all with racks and then you don't need the people there and they can do it from wherever. And so you have like a skeleton crew and basically a person to like sit there and, you know, once every 3 days, the phone rings and, hi, Jim. Yeah, go and go to rack number 65 and find the thing with the blinky red lights. Okay. And unplug that cable and plug it back in. Okay. Blinky light stop?
1: Yeah.
0: Turn green?
1: Yeah.
0: Okay, go sit back down. We'll call if we need you. And then Jim goes and sits back down, and it basically does nothing. Not creating a lot of taxes, not creating a lot of jobs. So for a while, I lived at that other end of the extreme, where I just thought, this is terrible and not in my backyard. The more I've explored, the more I've been able to talk to people that work in data centers, the more I've been able to talk to people who live in communities that have data centers, I've learned that there is a balance. And the key to a good balance is writing the agreement and setting expectations up front. And if done correctly, I believe there is a way that this works out well for North Dakota. I think one of the mistakes that we make, one of the absolute critical mistakes that we make, is that we believe that things are going to exist the way that they already have, so to speak. That is to say that nothing is ever going to get better and that nothing's ever going to change. And I believe now more than ever that there is a way for North Dakota to do something different by way of data centers that isn't possible in the rest of the country. We're going to talk about a story out of New York where things are rapidly evolving there. But I think there is an opportunity to, I don't know if you partner with the University of North Dakota or what you do, but I believe there is absolutely a way where we create the opportunity for other people or for North Dakota to uniquely serve data centers because we leverage the cold environment that we struggle with most of the rest of the year. 775-5559, number to join us. Call, text, join us in the chat room, knoxradio.com/live. Text messenger says, county commissioners have to make sure that all the infrastructure costs from the beginning into the future are paid for by the companies that build the data centers and can be taxed at a nominal rate. So here's what the applied digital contract looks like. And I think this is an example of something that is thought out really, really well. And I think if done this way and leveraged this way, and maybe even there's some opportunities for improvement here, but if done this way, I think this could be hugely beneficial. So the first is no wastewater can be discharged into the aquifer on the site. So in other words, you got to manage all of your own waste by way of a septic system, and then you have to follow all the regulations to haul all that out. So you're not really changing the environment from a wastewater perspective. Secondly, the initial water to fill all of the cooling systems has to be trucked in and won't draw from on-site water sources. Think about that. So one, if they're serious about building a thing, and why wouldn't they? Because in the end, it may delay their break-even point, but it's not going to capsize it. Like at some point, once you build the box just continues to make the money. So eventually it will turn around. So even if you ask them for a higher upfront cost, it's not really going to tank. It's not going to stop the project, I guess is what I'm saying. And that means that all of the water isn't being drawn from natural sources. It's being sourced elsewhere and being brought in. At a high cost to them, I might add. 775-5559, you're on KNOX. Good morning.
1: Morning, Mr. Noah.
0: Hi there.
1: I will counter, I'm going to push back a little bit on your statement that you just made. So if they have to truck in the water and it's going to cost them a little bit more, it might take them a little bit longer for their buy or their return. But they're still going to do it because they built the box, so they're still going to get money, right? That's what you just said.
0: Yes, it wouldn't stop. I don't believe that it would stop the project. Yeah.
1: It wouldn't stop the project. Okay. So currently, we have a project going into Grand Forks that would make somewhere between, probably around the 4%, 5%, 6% mark, depending upon occupancy and such like that, a rate of return of in that range. But we have to subsidize them with tax incentives so that they can make somewhere between 6%, 7%, 8%, 9%. And they have stated that if they don't get those tax incentives for 20 years to make 6%, 7%, 8%, or 9%, then they're not going to do the project at all. So kind of flies into the face of what you're saying that, well, we'll just make them do this thing or truck in water or do that thing. I don't believe the numbers at all anyway. I think it's a bunch of BS. Because anybody can write down whatever number they want to for a business plan and say, oh, hey, I need some tax incentives because I'm only making 7% when on paper, I'm only making 7%, but in reality, you're making 12 or 15. Who the heck knows? It's all written down numbers. All you're doing is reviewing the numbers. So,
0: but I guess my point or what I'm using to base that off of is Applied Digital is going for this deal in Ellendale.
1: Oh, well, yeah, sure. And some places are, but look at some of these other, look at some of the places that you're talking about where they've done all these NDAs and stuff like that, where nobody gets a chance to look at it, or the cost of electricity is going up, or the cost to the average consumer is going up. And they can say, oh, well, we needed to do this because of whatever reason. But the most obvious Occam's razor is you've got great big power consumers being added into your system. And now you're going to have everybody else have to pay for it. because they're great big power users added into this group of people, into this system. Nothing else has changed, but now we've got all these data centers, so now it all falls onto us. And like you're saying, oh, well, they'll do it. It's just going to take them a little bit longer to do it. No, we've actually shown, or we've actually been taught, here again, Occam's razor. This is what I'm being told by my city, by this company, by the university, by some oversight group, that no, if we don't do this, they don't do that. So I think to just say that, no, they're going to do it because they think that they're going to make money and this is going to be a wonderful thing for everybody. I think we're losing some steps along that way.
0: Hey, I appreciate the call and I appreciate the pushback. I'm willing to be wrong on this. I hope that I'm not, but I'm willing to be wrong. 775-5559 text messenger says, is there a reason that they couldn't build the data centers underground or partially underground, leveraging the earth to help keep them cool in the summers while letting the winters cool naturally? Is there an engineering reason they couldn't do it? Absolutely not. That would work great. Why don't they do it that way? Oh, very easy. Cost. The cost to build something underground would be insane. And so nobody's going to foot the cost of that unless they absolutely had to. It's cheaper to build buildings above ground. The name of the game when it comes to data centers is, how do you do it as cheaply as possible? I submit to you, and again, I appreciate the pushback. I'm willing to be wrong here, but I think there's an opportunity for us to write some of these agreements. And you know what? In the end, I suppose to a degree, you have to be willing to walk away. So I'll just come out and say that part, I guess. You have to be willing to walk away. You have to be willing to say that if they're not willing to truck the water in, if they're not willing to provide for their own power infrastructure, if they're not willing to plan for their own discharge of the water, if they're not willing to deal with noxious weed control, if they're not willing to do all of those things, plan for their own discharge of the water, if they're not willing to deal with noxious weed control, if you're not willing to do all of those things, then not in our backyard, and they need to go elsewhere or do else. So I suppose that's part of it. You need the walkaway part. But if you have that and you say, okay, I'm willing to walk away from this, we don't have to have this, but if it was going to work, here's what working would look like. And then they say yes, then you find the right partner that'll come in. And here's the thing. So my understanding is with Applied Digital, it's essentially Oracle. Right? So if you ever want to know what these data centers are being used for, they're used to house massive warehouses full of databases and or AI and or compute or whatever else. The Applied Digital one, I believe, is almost exclusively, if not exclusively, leased to Oracle. So it's really Oracle's data center, owned and built by Applied Digital, leased by Applied Digital. 775-5559 text messenger says this. Hey, Noah, can you explain more about how the water is used and what and how much they use and why it can't just be recycled instead of having to bring in more and to become more toxic? Yeah, excellent question. So let's start with, what's the water used for? Water in a data center is used for cooling. So essentially what they do is they put it inside of a system and circulate the water around. Water has a very high specific heat. That is to say, it resists change to temperature. So water that's hot wants to stay hot. Water that's cold wants to stay cold. That's beneficial when you're trying to draw heat out of a thing. So you can put pipes through a thing that is hot. You can run water through those pipes and draw the heat out of whatever the thing is that's hot into the fluid. It's not really water. It's usually like a water glycol mixture. And then you run it through essentially a device that discharges that water almost like an air conditioner. Now, here's the problem. You have two ways that you can discharge that heat. The first is you could use a closed loop system. So you put it into a system and it never really leaves. That alleviates the water problem, because now you're not constantly consuming new water. Now it's only one, it's, you know, you fill it one time, and it's almost like if you've ever used like a hydronic heating system in your house where you've got a boiler downstairs and it boils the water, and then it circulates 200 degree water around your house, and it goes through radiators. That's how we heated our houses for decades, and is still what my preferred way of heat. That's a closed loop system, and it doesn't consume any additional water resources. Here's the rub. To discharge the heat, it's essentially all, not unlike an air conditioner. And so you run the hot water through these coils and you have to discharge that heat. Well, how do you do that? Well, you do it with gigantic fans. And so it runs the water through these discharge coils. And on the other side of the discharge coils are these fans, and they're outside and it's blowing the heat. When I say big fans, I mean gargantuan monster fans. And so the problem is you create a tremendous amount of noise. Noise that will rattle the windows for up to 10 miles away. And so you have, in other places where they've done this, houses that are in within that 10-mile circumference, and the windows buzz because they're vibrating because of all the noise from these fans. So then you say to me, well, no, fine, forget the closed-loop system. Let's not use a closed-loop system. Let's get rid of the fans. Okay, well, here's your other option then. You constantly draw water. You run the water through the system to cool it off, and then you discharge the water into an aquifer, or what they're being required to do is a septic system, that sort of thing. Well, that's great.

then you're constantly drawing from natural water and you're constantly either discharging into a natural disposal place or you have an astronomical cost, and this would make it unfeasible to truck all the water in, run it through the system, put it into a septic system, and then truck it all out again. That would become cost prohibitive. So if you're going to truck the water in, if you don't want it to, if you're not constantly going to draw on water resources, you have to use a closed loop system. If you have to use a closed loop system, you're going to create a tremendous amount of noise. So it's a balance of all these things. It's not that they can't be done. If you built a data center 20 miles out of town and you used a closed loop system and you require them to provide for all of their power infrastructure and you create a minimum amount of jobs that they have to staff or they have to do, I believe there is a way to yes here. I believe there is a way to get this done that is actively beneficial for the communities that it serves. It just, it requires a very delicately written agreement that is very thoughtfully planned out and very intentional in the way that it's executed. It's 10:23. We'll take the break here. Your questions, your thoughts, your feedback, it's all entertained. This is Critical Thought on KNOX.

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0: 1079 1033 FM. Good morning. It is 1026. My name is Noah Chalaya. I am your host. Delighted to be here with you. We're talking about data centers, specifically Applied Digital. They are in the process of, well, they are North Dakota's largest data center. And they're now setting their sights on Oliver County. They signed a formal agreement with the county to move forward. 775-5559. Text messenger says, so Noah, are we trying to create a cooler running chip? It seems like that's more like the cancer here and everything else is Tylenol applied to the cancer. I definitely understand what you're saying. However, there's a couple things at play here. So the first thing that's at play here is the hardware that is chosen is predicated on the use case and really has nothing to do with the data center. That is to say, Applied Digital builds a data center and has an empty rack and says, we're willing to rent space to people who want to come in. The hardware that Netflix, for example, is going to put into the data center is going to be drastically different than the hardware that Oracle is going to put in there. That's going to be drastically different than the hardware that Meta is going to put in there. Right? When it's Netflix, it's a whole bunch of hard disks that are storing, that are locally caching movies. So Midco has a data center here in Grand Forks. And as part of that, Netflix has an agreement with them, and they have servers here in Grand Forks. So when you open Netflix to go stream a video, the first time somebody streams that video, it pulls it down from one of Netflix's what they call content distribution networks, or CDNs, and it pulls it down and copies it to a server that sits here right here in Grand Forks, North Dakota. So the next time that somebody goes to watch that same video or that TV show or whatever, it's not going out all over Kingdom Come. It synced that video down to Grand Forks, and you're pulling it right over Midco's network from Midco's data center here in Grand Forks on 42nd. That server is essentially a box full of a bunch of hard drives because it's storing a bunch of videos. That's going to be different than, for example, Meta, who is maybe running an AI thing, and it's a box and it's maybe got a couple of hard drives, but really it's filled with a bunch of graphics cards. And that's going to be different yet than what is going into Applied Digital, which is Oracle. We're back to a bunch of hard drives because it's essentially a big database. So the hardware and the heat that it produces is predicated on the use case. And the data center, when you're building it, you don't really get a say in what that is. So even, you know, when you say, like, could we design a cooler chip? Maybe. But a cooler chip for what? A cooler video chip, a cooler processor chip, a cooler storage chip. You'd kind of have to have everything. And even then, Oracle tests with a particular set of hardware. They're going to want their hardware that they know works with their system, that's compatible with their software, all that sort of stuff, right? So it becomes a real mess to try to dictate the hardware. News out of the KNOX Newsroom with Alex Carminati right now.
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2: Nearly 1 in 10 approved 2025 Supplemental Nutrition Assistance Program applications in North Dakota had some kind of error. A SNAP payment error occurs when a household receives more or fewer benefits than it's entitled to because of a mistake in the process. It's not a measure of fraud, and in 2025, nearly 10% of SNAP approvals in North Dakota over or underestimated a household's benefits. With the One Big Beautiful Bill taking effect, the state might have to pay nearly $13 million every fiscal year unless it can bring its error rate below 6%. The North Dakota Supreme Court has overturned the dismissal of a civil lawsuit involving the death of a 41-year-old man in a Cass County jail cell 6 years ago. The court ruled unanimously the case the family of Luke LaDucer filed against Cass County, the city of Fargo, and the Cass County Sheriff's Office must be reopened. The malpractice and negligence lawsuit is about how LaDucer bled to death in 2020. The state Supreme Court overturned the decision after the family appealed previous rulings both at the circuit and district court levels. The Boundary Waters Canoe Area Wilderness will close starting today as wildfires

0: Friday, we'll see an early shower and a high of 90. Saturday, lots of sun and a high of 87. Right now, it's 79. Weather throughout the hour. Mark Ewan's forecast of here with our information. 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
1: A KNOX tip. Canadians are avoiding Grand Forks because of Donald Trump. Not because their dollar is bad, or inflation, or Fargo, or any other reason. At least that's what we're told. 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

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Welcome back. The company building North Dakota's largest artificial data center is now setting its sight on Oliver County and has signed a formal agreement with the county to move forward. Your thoughts entertained at 775-5559. Text messenger says, please don't group all data centers together. Companies like Midco own and operate their own data centers in North Dakota and South Dakota to store very sensitive customer information, whereas hyperscalers operate data centers in a very different way. 100%. In fact, part of the reason that I continue to bring this up on KNOX is precisely to draw distinctions between data centers and so that we can have a real, honest, robust conversation about ways to get to yes. There are good ways to do it. There are bad ways to do it. There are good data centers to have in your community.

there are bad data centers to have in your community. There are ways to have bad data centers in a good way. Put them in the middle of nowhere. Force them to pay for all of their own things. And I think you can get all of the benefits without any of the detractors. So to that text messenger's point, there is a difference between a data center that has some racks in there and you, as Bob's business owner, say, you know what I really want? I'm really tired of buying servers. And I'm really tired of paying my local nerd to do all of this. And every time something breaks, he sends me a bill for a few thousand dollars. I'm tired of it. I don't want to do business that way anymore. So, Mr. Nerd, I want you to come, you buy the servers and you buy the software and you set the whole thing up. And when the hard drives go out, you fix it. And when the thing overheats, you fix it. And when the power supply, you fix it, you fix it, you fix it, you fix it. You maintain all of it. And oh, by the way, I don't like the fact that every time my power goes out, I can't get to my stuff. I don't like the fact that every time my internet goes out, I can't get to my stuff. So you deal with all that too. Mr. Nerd, you find a way to make sure that the power is stable. Mr. Nerd, you find a way to make sure that there's reliable internet. So you take the server, you take the software, you take the internet, you take the power, you deal with all of that, and you just send me a monthly bill for what it takes for me to access the thing I want to access. That's an example of a good data center. And the reason that's an example of a good data center is because you have all of the same ingredients that caused you to be successful when you had all of the stuff. It's just the nerd has taken it and put it in his basement instead of yours, essentially, for lack of a better way to explain that. But what this text messenger is talking about hyperscalers, it's terrifying and it is bad. Because what these companies do is they go, where's the cheapest place we can get land? Oh, North Dakota? Oh, that sounds great. Where's the cheapest place we can get power? Oh, North Dakota? Oh, that sounds great. Awesome. And then they just stack as much and as big and as fast and as cheaply as they can, racks and racks and racks and racks and racks of equipment, to try to be the lowest possible bidder so that when an Oracle or a Google or a Meta or a Netflix or whoever else comes knocking, they go, pay us and put your box right there. And that's a very different environment. And it has a very different effect on the community than your business owner, A, and it just makes sense for the nerds to put all their stuff inside of a data center because it's got reliable power and it's got reliable internet and it just makes sense to do it that way. Text messenger says, Noah, you should check out the 60 Minutes report by Leslie Stahl on data centers, interviews with people living near data centers and problems. Oh, I've seen it. I have fallen deep down the rabbit hole. And it's taught me three things. Thing number one, first and foremost, it's taught me is the wealth of misinformation that is out there is absolutely ridiculous. If I went on the street and I asked the average person, I would get told three things. Data centers consume all the water, consume all the electricity, make all the noise, and don't provide any value to the citizens. That's the going narrative that's out there. Right? And that's not entirely accurate. It's not entirely false, but it's not entirely accurate. The second thing that I believe to be true about data centers is that there is a wealth, there is a tremendous amount of money that somebody is going to make. I'm not assigning a value, good, bad, or indifferent, on who gets to make that, but somebody is going to make money off of that. So either you can choose to be a city that finds a way to, or county or whatever, but you either choose to be an entity that says, yeah, we'll take that paycheck, or somebody else will. But you're not going to stop them from building. In the end, eventually it will turn into something. I've seen stuff like, you know, space, and maybe that becomes a thing, but more realistically, they'll move out to, you know, the Nevada desert. And they'll truck in the water and they'll do all the things, but they'll absorb the extra cost from doing, but eventually they'll just move out into the middle of nowhere where nobody will tell them no.
and they'll do it there. One way or another, they're going to build. But the problem with doing that is I think there's a lost opportunity there. I think there's a lost opportunity. I think there's an opportunity in where a university does a little bit of engineering and math to say, how do you take 40 below weather and use that to cool all of these things that we want cooling? Then you got 8 months out of the year, you're not dealing with the cooling problem. You've lowered the energy consumption. OBT dubs. The energy in North Dakota is real cheap. So the energy that you do need to use is cheaper. Just imagine you take that closed loop system and instead of running it through gigantic fans, run it outside where it's 40 below zero. Imagine how fast and quickly you'd cool that stuff down. And then the only thing you'd have to do is you'd have to find a way to deal with it in the summer. And so would there be an upfront cost to doing things a little bit differently? There would. Should North Dakota take the charge? I think they should. I think we have a unique opportunity here with our climate and our power and our conservative form of government that doesn't exist in a lot of parts of the other rest of the United States. Text messenger says, what was the deal made for the upcoming one in Harwood, North Dakota? So that was also Applied Digital. And they're now expanding. It's the one that is going to be the new facility in Oliver County is going to be similar to the campuses in Ellendale and Harwood. It's expected to create about 200 full-time jobs and around 1,000 temporary construction jobs in the area. They're hoping to break ground this summer, and they're hoping to have it completed within 18 to 24 months. But you think about that, 200 jobs. If you're a tiny little town, and somebody comes in and says, we'll build you a concrete box, and we'll employ 200 people going forward, that's a pretty good deal. And if you structure it such that the houses are 10 or so miles away from the concrete box, man, imagine working for an entity in which you can do your job from anywhere. So on the good days, you're driving into the concrete box and the concrete job box pays you to pay 200 people, by the way, to work there. And on the days where the roads are snowed in or it's just terrible outside, or you can't see your hand in front of your face, or you can see, the air hurts your face and those sorts of things, you know what I'm going to do? I'm going to stay in my jammies. I'm going to go down to my basement. I'll fire up my laptop and I'm going to work for my Skippies in my, on my couch. That's not a bad gig. Text messenger says this, it's not 40 below in North Dakota. Okay. You will eat those words. Oh, I see. For 8 months out of the year. No, the weather sucks for 8 months out of the year. It gets down to 40 below zero. And if somebody challenges that, I read the forecast six times a day. I'll just wait for the day that it's 40 or lower. And I'll make you eat those words. 775-5559, number to join us. Call, text, join us, chat room, knoxradio.com/live. Text messenger says, I don't want to pay for the power infrastructure for the increased fees for businesses that'll make millions. Let them pay for that. 100%. And to your point, there is something to that, because even if these agreements are written for them to pay for the power, oftentimes they're not written for them to pay for the increased power infrastructure. And so what ends up happening is they end up having to build a substation or whatever. But if you look statistically across the board, in every single community where a data center has been built, in every one of them, the costs for energy have gone up. And they'll tell you till they're blue in the face, well, it didn't have to do. In fact, I think I just heard a news report here. Energy costs are rising, but it has nothing to do with data centers. Is what it is. Price of a gallon of milk is just not what it used to be. Hershey bar just isn't. Got it. It's just coincidence then that in every single place where they've built a data center, the cost of energy has gone up. That's a heck of a coincidence. 775-5559, another text messenger asks about, is there a way to do a more efficient cooling thing? I don't think the way to do efficient cooling is to build different computers or different things. I don't think you're going to get a lot of traction there. And I think if there was traction to be made there, I think it'd already be made in industry. I think the way to do that is with our environment. 775-5559, you're on KNOX. Good morning.
Hello? Oh, he's gone. 775-5559, number to join us. 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We'll continue our conversation next. This is Critical Thought on KNOX.

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9: 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Good morning.
10: Good morning, Noah.
9: Hi there.
10: So I'm just turning the radio on, so I don't know if I'm getting the full context of your conversation, but I have seen multiple stories that these data centers are building. Electricity costs have gone up significantly, and the articles are saying that is due to the data centers being there and the law of supply and demand. Don't know if that's true or false or if it's really, you know, the case, but assuming it is the case, I would say, you know, don't force the cost onto local electrical customers because, you know, you're building these things and you stand to make millions and you're not going to reimburse those local people for the expense that you're putting on them. So I would treat the electricity just as an input to the data center, you know, as any other raw material, and let the data centers pay for the full cost and keep the electric rates the same for the, you know, regional customers, the residential customers. And then the data, and then they can just pass that cost on to their customers as just part of the operation.
9: Yep.
10: Because electrical costs, I forget who I was talking to, had a contract out here yesterday, and he was telling me with AC, I don't know where this was at, but he said their electric costs had gone up to like $600 a month.
9: It blends. I mean, we see that in our houses too, right?
10: Yeah, and the average person can't absorb those kind of costs without, you know, some pain. And, yeah, so I say, you know, treat electricity as an input, just like as if you're buying raw materials to manufacture something, and then you pass that off in your finished product, which in their case is their data centers. Now, I do have one other question because I try to follow some of these geeks, and I say that with respect, on YouTube, and they talk about competition from China. No, I don't know if they were specifically talking to China, just totally undercutting AI and making all the trillions that we're spending on AI kind of a waste, if that article's right. But I don't know if that, if China, do we have competition outside the U.S. that when this is all said and done, we're going to have a lot of data center build out that ends up going the way of the railroads initially, which I understand everybody was investing in railroads. It went bankrupt, and then somebody came in and bought it up and then was able actually at that point to pick up railroads for pennies on the dollar and then turn it into a profitable industry. Mm-hmm. Is the data center build-out looking at the same kind of a possible scenario where there's going to be this massive build-out, all this money going into it, and then possibly collapsing and then being consolidated under a few companies again, being bought up pennies on the dollar and then becoming profitable for the second tier owners?
9: Gosh, that is such a wonderful, awesome, on-point question. And the answer to that is, I don't think so, and here's why. If you compare this to, like, the 90s dot-com burst, right? The problem with the 90s dot-com burst was everybody kind of knew that the world was going to go the way of the internet and markets were going to go online and all the rest of it. And so people were building servers and people were building websites and people were building markets. But what you didn't see was saturation of those things. People weren't using those servers. People weren't going buying stuff online yet. People weren't doing those things. And so it ballooned and ballooned and ballooned. And then eventually it just never really took off. And then it crashed, right? In this case, okay, the opposite is true. Like, you notice Applied Digital isn't building a data center and then hoping somebody rents it. They're building a data center and Oracle is immediately ready to move into it and rent the space from them. So we've not really seen any empty things. As soon as somebody builds something, it's instantly profitable. There's somebody willing to write a check to come in and move into it. So I don't think so. I don't think that you're going to see that collapse because I don't think we've yet reached saturation. There's, at the moment, there's more demand for this stuff than there are people willing to build it.
10: And then in regards to building something local, I'm 65, and I can understand not wanting, I grew up on a small farm, and, it was nice and quiet, and then we sold some of the land to some commercial use, and now when I'm homeless, you kind of miss it. You kind of miss the way it was. And so I can see pushback. I can understand pushback by people in communities that maybe grew up there and they like that nice, quiet, rural lifestyle. And now there's going to be traffic and now there may be noise and now, more people coming in for jobs, et cetera. And that's great for the area economically, as long as it's good paying jobs and good benefits. At the same time, I do understand the resistance from local people that they don't want what they grew up with being disrupted. And I guess I tend to lean, towards bring some jobs, good paying jobs, because that helps the local economy. But I do have empathy for those that resist.
9: Mm-hmm. Yeah, and for us to understand what it is the problem is and how we address those problems, because I think there's some very real concerns there.
10: Right. Yeah, that's just my input.
9: I love it.
10: I really enjoying your enjoy your conversations all the time. They're very thoughtful.
9: Awesome. Thank you so much. I appreciate the call. 775-5559. You're on KNOX. Good morning. Hello. Oh, hung up. All right. 775-5559. Let's look here. No, not going to read that. Okay, here we go. Text messenger says, don't force the cost onto the public until they end up operating. This is, technology is not efficient and not ready for prime time. Don't force the cost onto the public until they're up and operating. Yeah, I don't know if I would ever say that there's an appropriate time to force the cost onto the public, right? If you want to go make money by renting space to Oracle, go build a data center and make money renting space to Oracle. I don't know that the public ever really needs to subsidize a dime and or absorb any of those costs. And I think the more that we identify what those real costs are, the more that we should push those back onto the data centers wanting to build them. So I'm not sure if I'm understanding the spirit of your text message correctly. But yeah, text messenger says, I'll concede that you're correct. A well-regulated and written contract would be a good idea. Sadly, I'm worried that our government entities are unwilling to say the shortest sentence known to man. No. Yeah, there's a legitimate concern for that. The other part of it is, oftentimes local entities who want money to fund their operation are more interested in the tax revenue than they are concerned about the implications. And I think that's potentially problematic as well. But I think that as some of these go through, I think there is a balance between New York putting a moratorium and just saying absolutely no, and places like Texas that are just like, the more the better. Go ahead, rattle the citizens' windows, disturb the cows, screw up all the animal sleep schedules, whatever, it'll be fine. I think there's a balance in there. All right, ABC News on the way. Alex Carminati, this is Critical Thought.

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1: ABC News, I'm Brian Clark. Supreme Court Justices Elena Kagan and Amy Coney Barrett are testifying on Capitol Hill. They're asking Congress for more money for Supreme Court security. Justice Barrett said his threats got more intense around the time of the leak in the Dobbs decision.
2: My security detail sent me home with a bulletproof vest, and I carried it into my house, put it into my bedroom, dropped it down on a table, turned around, and my 12-year-old son was standing in the doorway of my bedroom. And he wanted to know what it was and why I had it, and I didn't know how to respond.
1: ICE agents have been ordered to temporarily stop conducting vehicle stops after two deadly shootings in the last week. Multiple sources tell ABC News this is temporary to allow for new training and that officers will still conduct vehicle stops involving the most violent people. President Trump dropped his demand that countries reimburse the U.S. for protecting cargo going through the Strait of Hormuz, saying countries would instead make trade and investment deals with the U.S. This is ABC News. The number of cyclosporiasis cases in Michigan has surpassed 2,600. Health officials say lettuce or salad greens could be the source. The intestinal illness that's caused by a parasite is difficult to trace, and ABC medical correspondent Dr. Darian Sutton explains why.
3: When you look at the evidence, one factor is that this is likely being shipped from an area that's endemic with this parasite. The warmer temperatures allow it to survive on that transport, and that lands on our dinner tables. Right now, Michigan, their numbers are 50 times their annual typical rate. The incubation period for this infection is about 2 weeks. Remembering what you had for dinner or breakfast or even lunch the day before is difficult, let alone the week before.
1: Chipotle is expanding to a new but familiar destination. The Mexican food chain is opening its first location in Mexico, saying it's doing so with deep respect for Mexico's culinary heritage. Its first location will be in Monterrey near the Texas border, a Mexico City restaurant scheduled to open next year. I'm Brian Clark, ABC News.
0: From the Berkshire Hathaway Home Services Family Realty Newsroom, this is KNOX News with Alex Carminati.
4: The Grand Forks School Board voted unanimously to enter into a five-year lease to finance new scoreboards for Central and Red River High Schools. The school board voted in May to replace Red River and Central scoreboards with ones that would have video capabilities. They also voted to replace the scoreboard base at Cushman Field. The projects are being fully funded through advertising agreements that have been made with businesses. The school district has entered into a contract to build the scoreboards with South Dakota-based company Daktronics. The scoreboards will cost $560,000. The demolition of the former Valley Middle School and the construction for new athletic fields that will also be at the same location is still scheduled to be ready for the fall when students return for school. The district invested $53 million that came from a $79 million bond referendum passed by voters in May 2023. The last and current phase of the Valley Middle School project is the construction of new football, soccer, and baseball fields. There will also be a new parking lot. The Kegs Drive-In will have new ownership starting today. The local restaurant has been in Grand Forks since 1935, and Rick Hansen had co-owned the restaurant with his siblings since 2002. The Hansons sold it to two women from Bagley, Minnesota. The restaurant's located at 901 North 5th Street. For KNOX News, I'm Alex Carminati.
5: Thank you, Alex. Our next update from Alex Carminati in the KNOX Newsroom is on the way at 11:30. 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It's 11:03. We'll take a look at your KNOX 5-day forecast from staff meteorologist Mark Ewens. It looks like this today. Mostly sunny skies, a high of 92, variable winds to 12. Tonight, we'll see a late shower, a low of 65, north winds to 10. Wednesday, we'll see clouds, then sun, and a high of 89. Thursday, we'll see mostly sunny skies and a high of 92. Friday, an early shower and a high of 90. Saturday, lots of sun and a high of 87. Right now, it's 80. Weather throughout the hour. Mark Ewan's forecast, severe weather information. 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
5: 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Good morning.
6: Noah, that ABC News really has me laughing. The story about them, Chipotle having a deep respect for Mexican culinary food, so they're going to put a Chipotle in Monterrey, Mexico. Isn't that like putting a Little Caesars in Italy? How stupid is that?
5: I agree. You're married to a Mexican gal, yeah?
6: I am, yes.
5: So how do you interpret that when you hear stuff like that?
6: Well, let's put it this way, Noah. I think an elderly Mexican man with nothing more than a dull knife, an onion, and a goat could make leaps and bounds better Mexican food than Chipotle. Have you had Chipotle before?
5: I have.
6: They're known for their slop bowls and underfilled burritos. It's the most mediocre place ever, okay? And I just find it hilarious. It's like, oh, yeah, we're going to put a crappy fast food Mexican joint in Monterrey, Mexico, you know, one of the meccas of authentic Mexican food. Oh, yeah, that'll go down like a lead balloon. I bet money it's going to shut down in a week. I can't be the only one that finds this absolutely hysterical.
5: I got to be honest with you. I kind of like Chipotle.
6: Really? God, I just, those Qdobas and Chipotle. Maybe it's because, like, I've had my fair share of, like, authentic Mexican food because my wife's Mexican. I have a lot of friends that are Mexican and... You know, have you ever been to like a carne asada before?
5: So, yes, actually, here's a question for you. There was a Mexican restaurant in Grand Forks over by like the T-Mobile right across from the Columbia Mall. Do you know what I'm talking about?
6: El Gordito's.
5: Was that in your mind, was that authentic Mexican?
6: It was about there. I think it was pretty good for Grand Forks. I enjoyed some of their food. Yeah, they're pretty good. I took my wife there, and she said the birria tacos were very good, and she said it's on par. I enjoyed their food. Yeah.
5: Is there anything that is what is the best Mexican food per your wife or per you that I can get in Grand Forks? Because I'm looking for a place to. I have, in fact, there's a listener of the show that I would see him in there. And we would go for Thursdays for the burritos. And ever since they closed, I have been struggling to get my Mexican on. And I don't know what to do about that.
6: Oh, so you liked El Gordito's. Yeah, you did?
5: I did. I really liked it.
6: Yeah, they were really good. I enjoyed it. I remember when they were first in the Columbia Mall and then they moved to that, you know, strip mall outside of it. But honestly, I'm almost thinking that you might have to go to Fargo. I think there's a place called, I'm not trying to plug Fargo, but there's a place called Casa Mexico. It's extremely authentic. If you ever make your way up to Minot, there's a place called Taco Feliz, which is very authentic. They got the, you know, the tongue tacos, like tacos de lingua. They got tripe tacos, you know, the fried intestines. And then they got a whole bunch of other stuff. They got ceviche. They got a whole bunch of really authentic stuff that's pretty good.
5: Okay. But in your mind, there really isn't a lot here by way of, like, what we could get for...
6: I'm not exactly sure. I don't go to Grand Forks as often as I used to, so I don't know what's opened up since then, but maybe that's a good question for a local to answer.
5: I'm somewhat disappointed in that answer. I was really hoping that there'd be a thing there.
6: Bum, bum, bum, bum. Give me one of those sound effects.
5: Yeah. Wah, wah, wah, wah. Hey, actually, you know what I have? It's not entirely appropriate here, but I've got, this is really for GCP, but I got this, okay. I got this sounder now.
4: Ah, fiddle faddle.
5: That's pretty good, right?
6: I heard you use that one a little bit ago. Yeah.
5: That's going to be my new thing when he hangs up on me so that everybody knows that he hung up on me. All right. Well, I was good talking Mexican with you. I'm sorry about that. What I like about, just to close this loop, what I like is places that have fresh food. So, and I've got a family member that's got some really sensitive dietary needs. And so the ability to go into places like Chipotle where they don't like completely adulterate the food, or at least they used to not completely adulterate the food. Those places are few and far between.
6: Yeah, that is true. I'm not a big fan of Chipotle, like I said, but yeah, it's nice finding a place that's got fresh ingredients. Thank you, Noah. Have a good one.
5: You bet. 775-5559. You're on KNOX. Good morning.
7: If you want Mexican food in Grand Forks, Casa Mexico is in East Grand Forks. They're the same people that are in Fargo.
5: Mm-hmm.
7: They're over there they're on, well, 2 and 220. Just go to the first exit on the north and you'll come right to it. have a friend who's Hispanic. He's Cuban, but he grew up in L.A., you know, in the Mexican tradition. He says the food is really great. And so we go over there quite often. And it's really reasonable. So.
5: Yeah.
7: 100%. It's cost Mexico.
5: All right. Hey, I appreciate it. That's the be high on my list. I appreciate the call. 775-5559. You're on KNOX. Good morning.
8: Yeah, that's always kind of the problem, right? Is that our version of Mexican food or our version of Chinese food or Indian food or whatever is often not what you get when you're truly in the country of Mexico or China or Japan or whatever, right? Because it's often the Americanized version, unless you know somebody who's truly from one of those countries or somebody who truly has that heritage. So there's such as Gen Z, you know, is married to a woman who's Mexican. So she grew up with that style of cooking. She's going to do it tremendously different than, you know, somebody who just thinks that they can cook Mexican.
5: Mm-hmm.
8: I do think Chipotle is better than, say, going into Paradiso or Mexican Village. I mean, it's a step above that. That's truly Americanized Mexican food.
5: Mm-hmm.
8: But anyway, and I'm not putting down any of those businesses because I eat at them all. So, you know, I just like to eat food. So it's not a put down to any of them.
5: We but share that in common. Saying, I also like to eat food. It's way better than eating, like, you know, tree stumps.
8: But I'm just simply saying that there is a difference in the level of food, right? Your last caller was right, though, too. The Casa Mexico is excellent. I did have a question for you, though. You kind of touched on this yesterday, and I think you got distracted from the topic a little
5: Me?
8: Bit.
5: Me? Never.
8: You kind of brought up the Democrat Socialists for
5: yes.
8: a second, and
5: yes.
8: You kind of got distracted from it.
5: Yep.
8: Have you seen their party platform that they're trying to put out?
5: I have. And not only did I see, I actually fell down a rabbit hole over the last weekend. I fell down a rabbit hole with Democratic Socialists because academic experts are saying that the ideology isn't communism, but it's this belief that the economy should run to the public benefit through this democratic decision-making process. And the problem that I have with it is it's gaining in popularity. So people are looking at it and they're looking at Democrat Socialists and they're going, that's a better way to run a society. And I think it's very dangerous. I think it's a very dangerous approach. I think it's a very dangerous attitude. And it terrifies me that they are winning elections around the country.
8: This platform is absolute insanity. I mean, the military we wouldn't have a military
5: mm-hmm.
8: if they had their way.
5: Mm-hmm.
8: We wouldn't have a Department of Defense, a military.
5: Mm-hmm.
8: They want to eliminate the President of the United States. They want no Senate.
5: Mm-hmm.
8: Free health care for all, free college, free everything.
5: Mm-hmm.
8: But open borders, we don't care anymore. people can just come and go as long as they please. How long do you think before the first terrorist attack happens if that was allowed to just be that way? Right? But I mean, the insanity of not having a military or a Department of Defense to protect your country. So basically you're just leaving the United States open to whatever happens to it from how many other countries out there that would love to be able to take advantage of that.
5: So they wanted to get rid of I didn't see the part about replacing the president. I did see.
8: Oh, yeah. They want to replace the president and the Supreme Court with an executive branch and judiciary chosen by a subordinate to Congress.
5: Yep. I saw the Supreme Court and judiciary. So that it is. It's terrifying. And the problem is they're winning elections. So this is getting to be, I mean, and the thing that I've always said about libertarians. And again, there's a libertarian. This is not me casting shade. There's a little libertarian that lives on my left shoulder at all times and constantly speaks into my ear. So I'm very cognizant of it. But here's the problem is that they don't control any states. And so it's difficult for anybody to trust them with more power. The problem with the Democratic Socialists is they do control states and they're gaining in popularity. So it's not going to be all too fired long before one of them throws their hand up, pops their head out of the sand and says, well, I'm going to run for senator. I'm going to run for Congress. And then starts the slow decline, the slow slide. And if you get a democratic socialist that you get the leftists really excited about, I'm genuinely afraid. I am, because I think it would take, I am afraid that it will take off. I'm afraid that people will support it. I'm afraid that people, particularly under the age of 40, don't have a very deep appreciation for what real hard work and what real suffering looks like. And so from their perspective, well, the rich people have made it, so we just need to take from them and redistribute, and then we'll be able to provide for healthcare, and we'll be able to provide for housing, and we'll put rent control in, and then life will be great.
9: Yeah, no, it is absolutely, I read that and I was absolutely terrified. I thought, oh my God, that is the end of the United States as we know it, if that was to truly happen. And it's absolute terrifying thought. For, I think for anybody particularly who's over the age of 35, it should be absolutely terrifying to you when you read that. And, you know, with the growth that we've seen in that movement, and if, you know, especially in large cities, and these young people who are falling for that gimmick, who are falling for that garbage and think that socialism is the way to go. Have you ever seen somebody that's in a capitalist country move to a socialist utopia and think it's great?
5: Yeah, actually I have. There are people that move from here to Germany or Switzerland and then think it's wonderful. But here's the caveat there that nobody will tell you. The caveat that nobody will tell you is it's always to a drastically smaller country, and it only works because it's a few people doing it. To be honest with you, and I'm going to throw Terry under the bus here a little bit, the only reason that it works for him to live outside of Grand Forks and drive into Grand Forks and get what he needs and then go back is because the rest of us live in Grand Forks to make that possible. If everybody did that, if everybody lived outside of Grand Forks and drove back in to do the thing, Grand Forks couldn't survive on sales tax alone, and it would fall apart. And so to a degree, those people that do that, that go to the better place or whatever to have a better way of life, they retire in Italy, those sorts of things, that only works because it's a handful of people doing it.
9: Yeah, well, true. But those aren't also completely socialist countries either. No, they have capitalist economies, remember?
5: Sure.
9: So, yeah. So that's what people fail to realize. If you run something completely on socialism, what do you get? Your Venezuela, your Cuba, you know, your other failed nations. That's what we see. That's why they try to run here instead of go there. Mm-hmm. The only reason you go to Italy or a country like that, if you want a socialist utopia, quote unquote, is because you still get to keep a little bit of your money.
5: Well said, Packer Lady. I appreciate the call. 775-5559, you're on KNOX. Good morning.
10: Hey, Noah. As you know, I've been kind of doing my homework on these data centers as they become more and more of a potential reality, and I kind of want to know what I'm talking about, and you were instrumental in helping me see that out.
5: Good.
10: Part of this journey has also had me listening to different experts via podcasts or articles online. And I was listening to one guy, and this combines your two topics kind of. He's pretty convinced, and he made a very compelling argument that we might wind up in a democratic socialist type of economy, no matter whether we want it, vote for it or not, mm-hmm. because of AI, there may be so few jobs in the near future that there's going to have to be a need for like universal income. And it's going to basically, because computers are going to be doing everything for everybody and robots and yada, yada, yada, that it's going to force the hand of government to basically institute sort of a version of what you guys were just talking about during the last call. And it is mortifying. But the problem is, at least from this gentleman's perspective, mm-hmm. is there's not a damn thing we can do about it.
5: And they're winning. There isn't a thing that we can do about it, and they're winning. They are taking ground. It's slow, and it's in very select areas, and they're already progressive areas that people are like, Mondami gets elected to New York, and nobody really you know, to a degree, they're like, well, of course they elected a guy. And there's, the, but, you know, Brian Michaels was the guy that said it. He's like, they still matter. Like, we can't just, oh, well, I guess we've lost one. Like, they still matter. They're still a state. But it's growing. It's growing in popularity. It's growing in acceptance. There was a time in this country where if I told you, you could not run openly on a democratic socialist thing. If you used the word socialist, it was almost like a bad word. And that's gone. There's the under the age of 30, people think democratic socialism is the goal. That's what we should be skating to.
10: No, it doesn't speak a whole lot to our education system and the way they taught history. But I guess, what is the alternative if 65-70% of the jobs get absorbed by automation? What do you do? How do you keep everybody in homes? I mean, I don't know what the answer is. I'm just scared of it. I'm glad I'm 44 and not 14 right now. So I don't really want to live in that type of a society. I like it the way we have it. That's probably why I'm called a conservative.
5: I tell you what, my friend, this may be a shock to some people. Anybody that knows me on a personal level, this won't surprise. They'll be like, oh, of course. But it might be a surprise to some people. I am going to go Ted Kaczynski style when I get, I'm going to get retirement minus the, you know, genocide. I'm going to go find a cabin in the woods and I'm going to go live in the middle of absolutely nowhere away from all other people because I can't do this way where like you have to have a smartphone to participate in society. You have to download apps to be able to do, like, I'm not going to live like that. I don't want to live that disconnected from humans. I don't. So if that's the way society is going to go and the rest of my societal brethren aren't going to stand up and say, no, we're not putting cameras on everything. We're not tracking movements for everything. We're not signing up for accounts for everything. We're not doing, if nobody's willing to stand up and say, not going to live in that kind of society, then I will likely just go far away from you and you can live like that and I'll go live in a cabin in the woods in the middle of nowhere.
10: You know, I'm right there with you. I don't like where this is going and I truly believe it's out of our hands. I mean, you know, people are up in arms about these data centers. They don't want them here. They think they're getting spied on. Well, based on what I'm able to figure out, they can do the exact same spying from Singapore or anywhere else. It doesn't matter. You name a country, anybody, any place willing to let them be built, and there's plenty that are, it's irrelevant where they're located. It's all online. Everything's online. And I think it won't be long before we're not holding our phones in our hands and talking to each other.
5: Mm-hmm.
10: It's probably going to be some sort of a contact lens or something.
5: They're working on that. That's a very real thing.
10: You know, technology is cool, right? It's kind of cool that I could call you on your cell phone and hit FaceTime and we can see each other and you can say hi to my wife and whatever. You know, it's neat, but it sort of feels like we tried to play God with it.
5: Mm-hmm. Mm-hmm.
10: And unfortunately, it appears as though it may have worked.
5: Yeah. Yeah. We've managed to strip all the humans out of the human connection. I don't disagree. I appreciate the call. 775-5559. You're on KNOX. Good morning.
10: It appears as though it may have worked. Yeah.
5: Hello?
10: Yeah. We've managed to strip all the
5: humans
10: out of the human connection.
5: You're on the air.
10: I appreciate the call.
5: Going once.
10: 775-5559. You're on KNOX.
5: Oh, this is ridiculous. Are you there now? Can you hold your phone up and talk to me?
10: Are you proud of the problem?
5: Okay, all right. You really? That all that, and you can't even stick on the phone? My goodness, man.
11: Ah, fiddle faddle.
5: 775-5559, you're on KNOX. Good morning.
12: Yeah, no, I'm glad I'm 78.
5: Happy you're not going to live to see the takeover of the automation?
12: No, I'm going to see the takeover of the country, us going into the communist regime, which we are. Look at the history of Russia, 1917, 1916. As a study in history, which I became at the university, I it's so parallel to what is happening here. People are upset with both parties. We got the you owe me attitude, basic laziness. I think you saw this at UND. Did you like it when the teacher said, okay, we're going to form into groups and you'll all get the same grade, you know, we're going to split you up in five groups? I had more complaints as an advisor about teachers that would do that, make it easy for themselves. Mm-hmm. Well, that's kind of like this. The you owe me attitude, we're all, what's the word? I'm missing it. But we got that attitude going. People find I can be lazy and not have to put out and be competitive and gain everything everybody else has. And it's very scary. Just read some of the history of the early 1900s in Russia. We have a civil war. We got the red and the blue states plus based in the mess. Mm-hmm. And it's frightening. I feel for you. I'm old. I will see some of this happening as I am now. But I pray for this country, and we need a uniter, not a divider. That's why I didn't vote for Trump. I voted for DeSantis. Didn't do any good in my vote, of course, but I couldn't do three times with the current guy. I knew this is not a uniter. Hmm. Anyhow, for what it's worth, I appreciate your time, Nua.
5: Yeah, I appreciate your call. Thanks for adding perspective. All right, we'll take the break here. We'll continue now. Well, let's do this. You waited. Oh, nope. Okay. All right. We'll do this. We'll take the break here. We'll continue next. This is Critical Thought on KNOX.
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2: A 25-year-old Fargo man is facing 9 charges after police say he led a North Dakota Highway Patrol trooper on a chase over 100 miles per hour on Highway 2 Saturday morning. Elijah Bell Gardy was charged in Grand Forks County District Court. He appeared for an initial hearing Monday and is currently in custody. The trooper saw a vehicle with no license plates and an unregistered temporary tag. When he tried to make a traffic stop, the vehicle pulled over for a short time before eventually speeding away. Bell Gardy told investigators he fled because he was aware he had an outstanding warrant for domestic violence. 2 teenagers have been arrested in connection to a burglary that happened at Outdoorsman in Fargo last Thursday. Fargo police say multiple suspects use a stolen vehicle to drive into the store's front door and take 16 handguns. The 2 teenagers were arrested, and 8 of the 16 guns were recovered. Police say the investigation remains active as investigators work to find the remaining stolen firearms and anyone else who could be involved. The Minnesota Office of Traffic Safety says there have been at least 37 motorcycle fatalities this year on Minnesota roads. That's up from 24 last year at this time. And Traffic Safety Director Mike Hansen says this year is on pace for around 90 fatalities. He says Minnesota has not seen numbers like this since the late 1980s and early 1990s. For KNOX News, I'm Alex Carminati.
0: Thank you, Alex. Our next update from Alex Carminati in the KNOX Newsroom is on the way at 12:02 as part of the Ryan Cunningham Show. 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It's 11:31. We'll take a look at your KNOX 5-day forecast from staff meteorologist Mark Ewens, and it looks like this. Today, mostly sunny skies, a high of 92, variable winds to 12. Tonight, we'll see late day shower, a low of 65, and north winds to 10. Then Wednesday, clouds, sun, and a high of 89. Thursday, we'll see mostly sunny skies and a high of 92. Right now, it's 82. Weather throughout the hour. 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

0: 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Good morning. 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Hello. 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Text messenger says, Noah, there are things that can... there we go. There are things that can be done about it, Noah. The government can remember that it works for the people, not the other way around. If you don't want people and electing radicals just to get things done the way they want done, perhaps a less radical politician should start representing the everyman again, rather than the billionaires. That goes for both parties. It's not just one side versus the other. They have to much have less every day. Always have been, look at what caused the French Revolution. So here's what I would tell you. The middle of the road is the absolute worst possible place to be. And here's why. One, it becomes difficult, if not entirely impossible, to separate the non-conservatives from the true conservatives, because everybody says the right. Paul Ryan is a perfect example of this. He said all of the right things until he got into a position of power, and then he didn't do anything. And he just becomes a mouthpiece. And I'd rather, so I don't like the middle of the road approach because it leads to that kind of stuff. And we start to pour gasoline and water the plants of that's what we tell politicians we want to write. So regardless of what they actually think, regardless of what they actually want to do, that's who ends up getting elected because they say all the right things. And there are two problems with that. Problem number one is things become stagnant. Problem number two is you don't really know what you're electing. 775-5559, you're on KNOX. Good morning.
1: Hey, Noah, when it comes to communism, let me quote D's favorite president of all time. Of course, that'd be Ronald Reagan. Quote, and people pay attention to this. Uh-huh. When the Berlin Wall fell, uh-huh, I didn't see anyone running towards the communist side. Mm. Unquote. That's all you need to know. So anyone who, all the socialists and communists, you know what I call them? The takers. That's what they are. They're takers. Mm-hmm. They believe the role of government is to take from others to give to themselves. And also just in general, when I hear people even in general saying the government should do this, the government should do that, this country was not founded upon a bunch of people who wanted the government to do stuff for them.

0: It was the exact opposite. I guess I could paraphrase them. This is what they wanted from the government, basically.
1: Be left alone?
0: Leave me alone. Yeah. Do the basics and leave me alone. And I don't know why so many Americans today are incapable of living their lives without the government taking care of them.
1: You know what I think is really a sad state of affairs, Terry, is I was watching, you know, as the 4th of July came up, there was a bunch of TV specials. And you know what they all had in common? They've all taken this progressive view of, we can't talk about the founders unless we talk about their downside, like, you know, the you know, they wanted all men to be created equals except black people, right? So we got to make sure to get that in there. And then after that, they're starting to interweave clips of Pence and clips of Nancy Pelosi and clips of Hillary Clinton to make it to draw the picture that basically 250 years it's peaked and now we're on the decline because, my God, how dare a bunch of people stand up and go into the Capitol building? That is it's turned around, and this experiment that is the American government is now over. There's been peaceful transfer of power, and now that didn't happen, and now we have a dictator, and we're basically going back to a king, and it's all over. And how is that for a celebration of America's 250th birthday? With, by the way, the only president that in my lifetime has ever put effort into actual American values as opposed to socialist values.
0: The people who want to regulate everything in my life, where I live, what type of building I live in, what I can have for power, what I can eat, and go on, what I drive, those people are saying Trump wants to be king.
1: Yep.
0: AD, I'm talking to you. Go look in the mirror. You're the one that's a tyrannical dictator wanting to tell me how to live my life. Once again, I close with this. Leave me alone. Thanks, Noah.
1: I appreciate the call. 775-5559, you're on KNOX. Good morning.
2: Yeah, Noah. Interesting thing about democratic socialism and the people in this country that are wanting it. The 50% of the U.S. Federal budget goes towards social programs.
1: Mm-hmm.
2: And we see how that works, right?
1: Mm-hmm.
2: And then we look at Social Security. That's a social program. We see how wonderful that's working, right? We look at SNAP and stuff, and, you know, it seems like I saw on a podcast there was a guy who was getting interviewed, and he said he was living a higher quality of life when he was still poor, taking up all the social programs and the SNAP and the welfare than he was going back to work and trying to get himself on his feet again. So it shows that we're rewarding the wrong people. All right. We're already spending a lot of money, too much money on social programs. It's not working. Right. And now, do we have a problem in problems in our country? Of course. Should we improve our capitalist society? Of course we could. Right. Because, you know, obviously you see a lot of these bigger companies, they abuse the workforce in China, for instance, kidnapped Uyghurs, use them for their slave labor, and then come to the U.S. with their pockets full of money.
1: Yep.
2: And then when it's tax time, all of a sudden, I'm a capitalist. I shouldn't have to pay tax.
1: Mm-hmm.
2: You know, that sort of deal. But capitalism really is the best way to run a country, man. It is the best way. What's yours is yours. Now, things like property tax and stuff, does that piss us off? Yeah, but I wouldn't want to live anywhere else. I mean, wasn't it John F. Kennedy that said, say what you want about America, but we've never had to put a wall up to keep our people in?
1: Because if the guns should point outwards, the wall should be to protect the people on the inside.
2: That is correct. You don't see people, oh, wow, hey, Cuba, that's a socialist country. Let me go for a swim and get over there and see how their life is like. Well, going to do that. This is the greatest country in the world, and there's a lot of countries where if these blue-haired freaks run around half naked screaming my blank my choice and, you know, man boy love association, these people would be murdered in other countries. Now, organizations like the Man Boy Love Association and pedophiles, they should be murdered in the streets here, but you know, we give a lot of freaks in this country too many rights, and I think they take that for granted. You don't know what you have until it's gone. So I think God bless America. I like capitalism.
1: Well said, sir. I appreciate the call. 775-5559, number to join us. Call, text, join us in the chat room, knoxradio.com/live. Text messenger says, where are you guys seeing that? I assume this is in response to the Democrat socialists. So I first became aware of this via an article from USA Today. And essentially what the article was talking about was it was essentially defending democratic socialism. The headline was GOP calls them communists. Here's what democratic socialists actually believe. And it goes on to describe how the conservatives tend to characterize democratic socialists as radical leftists and calling them communists in an attempt to draw a parallel to like Cold War era messaging. Instead, what they're saying is that there are some really good ideas here. And so democratic socialists is an ideology and a belief that the economy should be run for the public's benefit through the democratic decision-making process. And so what they're doing here is they're starting to soften the blow. It's not taking your stuff. It's not taking your money. It's not telling you how to live. It's running the economy through Democrat decision-making processes. So you see what we've done there? It's not, well, you started a business and now I'm entitled to the fruits of it. It's not, well, here's what rent control should be. It's none of that. They stay away from all of that language. It's, we should run the economy through Democrat decision-making processes. And then we should provide an active role in expanding public services. So we should make sure to provide for housing and healthcare. So they package it all up to make it seem like this nice, neat little thing. 775-5559, you're on KNOX. Good morning.
3: Good morning, Noah. In what you were just discussing, it sounds to me like you get to keep all of your property. The government's just going to control everything that they can do with it. Or that mm-hmm. you can do with it.
1: Yep.
3: I believe that's called fascism, not socialism. Oh, wait, the two are related. And a little footnote to this, you could always vote your way into socialism, communism, and fascism.
1: You can't vote your way out.
3: But you're going to have to shoot your way out.
1: Yeah. Yeah. Yes. The part of the problem is people don't really, it was actually Jared Thomas that pointed this out, and I think he's right. Things are so good that nobody cares. Right. Things are so good in life that really people have it so good that nobody really cares. So if who really cares if it's capitalism or socialism or communism or what? I mean, whatever. As long as, hey, you know what? As long as when I get home at night, I can pound a couple of cold ones. As long as I can turn on the football game on Sunday and watch it. As long as I can go to my government recreation park and ride my bicycle. Approved bicycles. As long as they don't have motor. Oh, wait. As long as it has motors, but it's under a certain horsepower. I don't know what the regulation is, but as long as it is a government-approved bicycle, then you can ride in the government-approved areas and the government-approved recreational places to recreate in a government-approved way. As long as I can do that, things are great.
3: Here's Noah. When I look at it, you're looking at basically two different ideologies, a free market idea versus a socialistic idea or a government control idea.
1: Yes.
3: Now we could have this experiment, and we are doing it somewhat among cities and among states. And which ones are succeeding and which ones are not?
1: Well, unfortunately, I think there is a lot of democratic socialism that is at least in the short term succeeding, which is part of what terrifies me.
3: Well, that's the point, though. It's short term. Eventually, you have to pay the piper.
1: Yeah, and when you run out of other people's money, it will collapse. No question about it.
3: And that's the point, and that's the problem. People don't recognize that soon enough. We don't have enough people that are well-educated in economics to recognize the warning signs and to recognize the general principles. And what ends up happening is you end up having to have that collapse. This city has to collapse under its own weight, and the state has to come in and fix it. You know, these are the things that end up having to happen, but the problem is that some people just never, ever learn. Well, yeah, it failed, but it's because they didn't do the socialism right. They don't recognize that it is the socialism that actually is the problem.
1: Well said. I appreciate the call, my friend. 775-5559, you're on KNOX. Good morning.
4: So just one more thing to quickly point out. So socialism, that's where they want the workers to own the rights of production, correct?
1: Uh-huh.
4: Capitalism already does that. Right? Mm-hmm. So in capitalism, there's a lot of organizations these days where they're employee owned or where you have stock options and benefits allowed to you, where you actually get choices in how the position that you work in or the company you work for is operated and ran.
1: Mm-hmm.
4: That is employee benefited or employee, you know, workers have the means of production.
1: So,
4: how is that different than socialist, except for the extreme of where it's a complete takeover?
1: Mm-hmm.
4: So if you're already allowed to make that choice in a capitalist economy, if you can get into a position where you have the ability to choose for yourself, you know, and I guess the one other thing I would state is if you allow the government to feed you, they're also allowed to starve you.
1: Mm-hmm. Yep. 100%.
4: Right.
1: Yeah. I think the said eloquently, it's the idea that these ideas are so good that they have to be mandatory.
4: Yeah, well, you know what's going to show up? If you show up at my door with any kind of socialist concepts and think that you're going to have to, you know, want to force me into them, you know what's going to show up in front of your face, and I'm just telling you right now. and you aren't going to like it. So that's my thought on any socialist or communist policies that you want to try to throw my way.
1: Well said. I appreciate the call. All right, we'll take the last break here. We'll wrap it up next. Hand it off to Ryan Cunningham. This is Critical Thought on KNOX.

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1: This is your Sports Vape summer forecast. Looking ahead, we're seeing temperatures in the 80s. Lake weekends approaching from the west. 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
1: You know, Noah, our children. Oh, there's my glasses.
0: There they are.
1: Sweet.
0: Who put them there?
1: Right, probably me. Our children were born in the wrong time in the wrong state.
0: You think so?
1: Yeah.
0: Why is that?
1: We need to have our children now, and we need to have them in California.
0: No. But I don't even know why you're saying that, but I already know I disagree with it.
1: Well, that's fine. Mm-hmm. You can be wrong.
0: Yeah.
1: Actually, I think you know me well enough to know that I would not want to have my children in California either.
0: That's what I thought up until about 9 seconds ago.
1: That being said, mm-hmm. California is about to embark on a very children-friendly plan. Okay?
0: Free general mutilation with birth?
1: No, we're not there. Oh, okay. That would be New York.
0: Friendly.
1: That'd be New York City. Okay. What they're going to do is at qualifying hospitals, they are going to send you home with 400 free diapers.
0: Free, you said?
1: Well, I mean, no cost to you up front.
0: Right.
1: Okay.
0: So other people. So if I live in California, I have to pay for everybody else's diapers. Is what I.
1: This is why. Well, I mean, you would hear that as the libertarian that you are.
0: Yeah.
1: Okay. But that's the plan. Is we need to give these kids a good start in life. Yeah.
0: It's great. It's good. It's awesome.
1: So 400 free diapers.
0: Yeah.
1: Now, how many diapers? Like six? Do you think? Does a kid go through in a day? 4 to 6, right? That's kind of.
0: Sure.
1: Ballpark. I mean, it's been a while since I had kids.
0: Mm-hmm.
1: And I deliberately didn't change my kids very often because I couldn't stand the job.
0: Gotcha.
1: It's a terrible job. Yeah. I mean, I did not want to do it.
0: I see.
1: Yeah. I remember tying 2 towels around my face and putting deodorant on the outside of one while I changed my daughter's diaper. Mm. I'm not kidding.
0: I believe you.
1: Okay. But anyway, at 4 a day, okay, mm-hmm. So it's 100 days. Mm-hmm. So it's like 3 months of diapers. I mean, we can afford that, can't we?
0: Sure.
1: For every kid that's born in North Dakota?
0: What would be wrong with getting like a Jacob from Les Schwab to, you know, I mean, that guy probably provides more diapers to needy moms than the entire state of California will in a decade.
1: Yeah. But I mean, now
0: maybe we just need more Jacobs. That's I think the answer here.
1: I'm questioning why we don't say, hey, you had your child.
0: Mm-hmm.
1: You know, diapers are a part of what kids need.
0: Mm-hmm.
1: You might want to be prepared for that.
0: Yeah.
1: I mean, you had children.
0: I did.
1: I'm guessing they had some sort of control of.
0: Yeah, we just bought diapers.
1: And
0: we just,
1: yeah, that's what we did, too. And they were not cheap.
0: No, right.
1: And there was some sticker shock to it.
0: Yeah.
1: And that's part of being a mom and dad.
0: That's right. Yeah. I just bought a few less guns and it was fine.
1: Yeah. I mean,
0: for those years, I caught back up later.
1: Right. There's some choices that you make.
0: Different.
1: Not in California. First 3 months of diapers paid for.
0: Well, I guess they can't buy guns there, so... I mean,
1: well, that's true. Yeah, they don't have the same choices because they can't buy guns.
0: Back to this, and by the way, I want you to know before I even read this text message that you and I are lockstep and barrel on this one.
1: Okay.
0: Text messenger says, are they reusable diapers?
1: Yeah, so about that.
0: Mm-hmm.
1: I remember my daycare provider mm-hmm. that I had when I was young flushing those reusable diapers out in the toilet.
0: Mm-hmm.
1: Never.
0: Here we go. You're off to a bright and shiny start.
1: Okay.
0: Seriously, Ryan, you won't change a poopy diaper? Did you not start that story by saying, when I changed my daughter's diapers?
1: Yeah, but I'm gonna fess up to something.
0: Mm.
1: Okay.
0: Mm-hmm.
1: When our daughter was first born,
0: mm-hmm.
1: My wife had a job where she worked like a Saturday a month.
0: Mm-hmm.
1: Okay. So that first Saturday after my daughter was born that my wife worked,
0: mm-hmm.
1: I intentionally took my daughter down to Valley City to visit grandma just in case there was a diaper to change. Listen,
0: what I heard from that story is that you got the job done. How the sausage is made, Ryan, is not germane here. Okay?
1: Just that you the got sausage your daughter's, is made.
0: That's right.
1: Yeah, she had a dry diaper.
0: That's right. That's all that matters.
1: Parent of the year right here.
0: I think so. Ryan Cunningham up next, News Radio 1310 KNOX.

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1: ABC News, I'm Michelle Franzen. At the White House, President Trump hosting Iraq's prime minister for talks. Tensions between the U.S. and Iran, though, at the top of the agenda. Earlier, the president announced he's backing away from his proposed 20% toll for cargo ships in the Strait of Hormuz. In Biddeford, Maine, the man fatally shot yesterday by a federal agent during an immigration operation has been identified. A family friend confirming to ABC station WMTW that Johann Sebastian Guerrero was the victim. ABC's Victor Oquendo is on scene.
2: Maine Senator Angus King saying the 26-year-old was not the intended target.
3: The question is, what did he do with his vehicle? Were officers threatened? Were the threats rising to the level that justified deadly force?
2: King says he was told none of the agents involved were wearing body cameras.
1: Homeland Security Secretary Mark Wayne Mullen directing law enforcement to temporarily halt vehicle stops in Maine. Positive data showing inflation eased in June. This is ABC News. Dangerous flooding affecting some cities and towns in the south.
4: The streets of Hondo, Texas, turning into rivers. Louisiana pummeled with torrential rain, flooding roads.
5: I pulled over safely because there were cars that were stalled.
6: How are we going to get the mommy out?
4: In Georgia, rushing waters trapping a woman in her vehicle, passing motorists helping rescue her from her car.
1: ABC's Kana Whitworth. Hundreds of cases of a parasitic infection commonly linked to contaminated fresh produce now being reported across the U.S. ABC News medical correspondent Dr. Darian Sutton has more on chlorosporiasis.
7: Often it is quick in terms of when it comes. You know what you ate when you get food poisoning, and it's relatively quick in terms of how it resolves, and it typically gets better with hydration and rest. As opposed to this parasitic infection, sometimes it can take 2 weeks for symptoms to develop. It is not contagious. It can sometimes be relapsing. Patients will be there one day and come back the next day, and it typically requires antibiotics.
1: Michelle Franz and ABC News.
0: From the Berkshire Hathaway Home Services Family Realty Newsroom, this is KNOX News with Alex Carminati.
8: At Monday night's Grand Forks Committee of the Whole meeting, the City Council received a briefing from the University of North Dakota regarding the redevelopment of Ray Richards Golf Course. The project is requesting a long-term pilot or payment in lieu of taxes for the developers. UND President Andrew Armacost says the redevelopments need to preserve the golf course as a golf course for the future due to financial losses to the university.
9: The university was losing about $500,000 a year in operating losses on the golf course, and part of this redevelopment was to make sure that we could have a financially viable model to continue operating the course and serving the citizens.
8: A joint meeting of the City Council, County Commission, and the Grand Forks School Board will occur tonight to discuss the project. The meeting will be broadcast live on KNOX Radio at 5:30 p.m. The Sanford Health Hankinson Clinic is set to open tomorrow. The clinic will include primary care, laboratory, physical therapy, and occupational therapy. The clinic will be open on Mondays, Wednesdays, and Fridays from 8 a.m. till 4:30 p.m. Minnesota Governor Tim Walz will sign a new bill today that involves

0: happy hour rules for Minnesota seniors. The governor will visit an assisted living facility to officially sign the omnibus liquor bill. The bill allows senior facilities to serve alcohol to their residents and their guests without needing a formal liquor license. For KNOX News, I'm Alex Carminati.
1: 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The KNOX Stomatic 5-day forecast from staff meteorologist Mark Ewens on tape measure day. It's also, we've talked about this one before, Alex. It's tape measure day and it's nude day, and there are people that do things with that that they're not supposed to do. It's just, I stumble into it. I've got to start remembering, what is it, July 14th? It's 10 days after Independence Day. We just have to start remembering. Don't look at the days that it is on July 14th. So I don't have to tell people that it's tape measure day and nude day. I'm sorry. But all I'm going to say is if you are going to use a tape measure, you should use one of those flexible ones like for, you know, people that sew. Make sure, don't use the metal one. That could cause problems. Anyway, mostly sunny, 92 today. Variable winds at around 12. A shower late tonight, perhaps. 65 for the overnight low. North winds at 10. 89 tomorrow, which will feel like a cool down. Back to 92 Thursday. Friday, 90. Saturday, 87. Generally dry. Chance of a shower. There really wasn't supposed to be much of a chance of rain, but I suppose it gets so warm that we're able to squeeze something out at this point. And there's more humidity today. Today seems warmer than it was yesterday, even though yesterday at this time, it was 5 degrees warmer than it is now. Okay. And yeah, I would say today feels like an actual extreme heat advisory day or extreme heat warning, which did get extended until 10 o'clock tonight. So we're still dealing with that. It is currently 84. Weather throughout the hour, Mark Ewens forecast, severe weather information first. 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

0: texter writes, it hurts when the tape measure coils up too quickly. Another, those two seem to go together hand in glove. Another texter writes, happy hour, Walls must have watched Landman. Texter writes, we used cloth diapers. We couldn't afford the newfangled disposables. Rinsed and washed, better for personal economy and the corporate environment. No. Folks, there are a few things. And I know that during the diaper drive, we had a young mom call in. Apparently, they have new reusable diapers now that apparently have some lining on them. So they're supposed to be cleanable and washable and all sorts of stuff. I mean, folks, what is this? The Dark Ages? I feel like if we didn't have disposable diapers, my wife and I would only have one child. We couldn't have done that twice. I don't know how it is that those people have moved out here and homesteaded. And you know how it is. They were Catholic, so they had 27 kids or whatever it is that they had, right? And they had no disposable diapers. I mean, a whole litter of children in cloth diapers. How did you do it? And there weren't washing machines either. You know, I mean, in some cases early, there weren't even toilets. So what are you doing that in the sink? I'm sorry. I'm not trying to gross you out during lunch. But that's, I mean, going out to get water to clean diapers. I'll tell you, that is a whole new level of taking care of children. You are very dedicated to the craft. If you're doing that, you really are. For me, give me Pampers or Loves or whatever we got from this. I don't even remember what we got. I'm sure my wife remembers the brand name. Maybe she doesn't either. It's a traumatic time when you're buying diapers. You're wondering why we're talking about diapers. Well, I'm glad you asked. In our never-ending effort to supply parents with everything that they need, California wants to start supplying diapers to kids. Okay, they want to send you home with 400 diapers.
1: It involves a $6.2 million contract to an LA-based nonprofit called Baby to Baby. The program provides 400 free diapers to families discharged from participating California hospitals, now regardless of family income. But now, questions are being asked about the awarding of the no-bid contract with the organization.
0: Apparently, the organization has ties to the California First Lady. So Gavin Newsom's wife is apparently the owner of the company that got the contract to supply these diapers. So Gavin Newsom's the governor makes sure that we ram through a diaper plan so that his wife, who is attached to a company that makes diapers or supplies diapers or does something, has some place to take their diapers. 400 free diapers to send you home. So here in North Dakota, we want to feed every kid twice during the school year, no matter your income. And in this case, in California, want to send you home with 400 free diapers, no matter your income. Whether you can afford your own diapers or not, it's irrelevant. We're going to send you home with 3 months, like 100 days, 90 days, worth of diapers to get you started. Doesn't matter how much money you make. I mean, I'm left wondering why it doesn't matter how much money you make to these Democratic places. 775-5559, that's how you join the program. You're on KNOX and the Ryan Cunningham Show.
2: So much to talk about.
0: Right? Yeah.
2: Well, first and foremost, if the kid only uses 4 diapers a day, you better have a whole lot of diaper rash, right?
0: Okay, so it's more than 4. I had said like 4 to 6, but I don't know. Is it 8? How many is it?
2: Well, it depends. If you're nursing a baby, you could go through 4 in 2 hours. I mean, it just depends on the baby and the whole body situation.
0: Okay.
2: Anyway, my mom had 3 kids before she had electricity or, obviously, no indoor plumbing.
0: Oh.
2: And she used to boil the diapers on the stove. She did have a hand pump for water in the kitchen. And those kids are now only in their early 80s, so it wasn't that long ago. But it's like, I don't know how she did it either. I had four kids. I used cloth diapers for one because I felt I had polluted the earth enough with disposables. And I wouldn't have done it except I had a diaper service that picked them up at my door.
0: Oh.
2: And yes, it was icky. It was icky.
0: Okay. So, you know, you made a good point, though, when you said that those kids that you're talking about were... the mom boiled the diapers. Those kids are in their young 80s, and you said it's not like it was that long ago because that's the early 1940s. So, and I'm assuming this was a North Dakota family that we're talking about?
2: Yeah.
0: Okay.
2: Sure. So Valley City.
0: Oh, my. So, in Valley City in the 1940s, no electricity, no running water, three kids in cloth diapers.
2: Yeah, rural Valley City.
0: But still,
2: I'm assuming they had electricity in the city.
0: Okay, but out in the country didn't have it yet. No rural electric cooperatives at that point. So,
2: right. Well, and you know, my sister, who is 81, she had her first baby when she was about 21, and that's when Pampers were brand new. So disposable diapers aren't that old either.
0: Okay. Yeah, I don't want to think of a world without disposable diapers. I'm sorry. I just don't want to do it.
2: Well, there were a whole lot of tough people that grew up here on the place.
0: Oh, sure.
2: And they had to be. And I imagine even just being able to boil diapers on a wood stove was easier than the generation before them. You know what I mean?
0: I suppose. Yeah. I mean, for them, who knows, but they were coal stove. I don't know what they even had, right? Open fire?
2: I don't know. I'm not tough enough. I would have died right away.
0: I'm glad we grew. Yes, I'm glad I am living in this era. I really am. I'm really glad that I'm living now and not then.
2: Some things are good. Some things are not so good. I don't know that the internet is doing us any whole lot of favors, but you know.
0: Well, it's doing some. Yeah. So. Oh, by the way, a texter writes in and says, "No running water or electricity. Sounds like Valley City 10 years ago." You take that back, okay? You take that back, texter. My hometown is awesome, and we had running water when I was growing up, and electricity. And that was in the 1970s. Okay.
2: All right. I'm sure they added back in the 40s, too. It's just that they lived rural, and when you lived on the farm, you did what you had to do.
0: It was like the 1950s before the rural electric cooperatives came along, right? That's when finally started to get internet out in the country? Or, I'm not sorry, not internet, but electricity?
2: Well, they got electricity probably in the, I'm trying to think, the first three kids, so maybe 70 years ago. So, they were okay. I mean... And then, you know, then you didn't have electricians either. My dad just did all the electrical and plumbing himself. And, you know, our house never burned out. We were okay.
0: Okay. Well, hey, more power to you. So, but I'm with you. I'm glad we're growing up now. I really am. So.
2: Yeah. Like I said, life is easier in some respects and harder in others. You just have to make the best of what you got.
0: I like it. I like your optimism, too. Thank you for the call. I appreciate it.
2: Bye.
0: 775-5559. But again, yeah, that's the plan for California. 400 free diapers, no matter your income. And the part of this that gets me, we're doing the same thing with school lunches in North Dakota, and I'm just boggled. The party that always wanted to tax the rich. I mean, I just want to throw that up there for thought for a moment, if we can, before we get into the meat and potatoes of what we're going to do today. Okay. The party that wants to tax the rich, Democrats, they always want to tax the rich, the left. Okay. And I'm not saying that it's good or bad, but it is their mantra. Okay. And I'm not saying it to be derogatory, but it's their platform. And those of you that are Democrats, you can't really argue with that. That's your platform. It was the platform with Obama. I don't know if it was the platform with Biden, because frankly, I don't know what the platform with Biden even was. But with Barack Obama, he said many times, pay your fair share. Those that are rich to pay a little bit more. He said that in his campaign messaging. The idea being is that if you're wealthy, you can do more. Okay? Well, these plans, this diaper plan in California, this lunch plan that we have in North Dakota, income doesn't matter. And the reason why I'm confused about them is no one, because clearly it's going to be a left-wing driven plan. And we know the lunch bill in North Dakota is fueled by North Dakota United, Okay, so it's fueled by the left. But no one within that group decided to step back and say, no, only for those that can't afford it. No one decided to do that. They all said, doesn't matter your income. They didn't even bother to come up with a number, like $150,000 or $200,000 or $220,000 or whatever it is, right? They didn't come up with that combined income number for mom and dad and then say, below that, you don't have to pay. It's just everyone. And that's why they're confusing plans to me. No one in the party that clearly sees income and wants to tax income thinks about income when it's time for free lunches or free diapers. And I don't understand why. It just seems like they abandoned their principles on that. 775-5559 is how you join us. You're on KNOX and the Ryan Cunningham Show.
3: So that was my daughter who called in that day and had the discussion with you. And yes, she did use cloth diapers the whole time, and she has her friends now that are using cloth diapers as well. So it is kind of a thing for some people in that age group to go back to using cloth diapers. I think part of it might be some of them are doing it because I think it's better for the environment. Some of them are doing it for cost. Some of them because they think it's better for the baby. I know that she had listed to you some different reasons as to why she was doing it, but she's a trooper. I would never have done it, and I didn't do it with either of my kids in particular. But did you say that Jennifer Newsom was the person who was doing this programming in California?
0: Well, the report says that here's the rest of the report.
1: That, by the way, has ties to Newsom's wife, Jennifer Siebel Newsom. A $12 million contract extension has also been added into Newsom's budget proposal for the coming year.
0: So apparently she's attached to whatever company is going to distribute these diapers in the hospitals, and the state that's going to distribute them, the governor of that state is her husband. So you can see where the influence or the inference is going to be that something's not above board. You know?
3: Okay, you do know that she's under, well, both of them are under investigation by the DOJ right now.
0: But everybody's under investigation by the DOJ. I mean, Donald Trump was under investigation from the DOJ, and we all said that it was made up. So I don't even know what investigation. The Department of Justice is a department that I have no faith in. Because it seems to now be politicized by whoever's president. And I know we all love it when it's Gavin Newsom that's under investigation from the Department of Justice. But as soon as a Republican's under investigation from the DOJ, we'll say the DOJ has been weaponized. Just like we did when Trump was being investigated.
3: This investigation actually started before Trump. This investigation actually started underneath the Biden administration.
0: Okay.
3: And
0: she's
3: under investigation for, I believe it is, tax filings, nonprofits, and things like that. So I just find it interesting that now she's giving away all this money for $400 in free diapers to every baby born in California, and that he might be running for president in 2028. If you wanted to be a conspiracy theorist, you could tie a whole bunch of things together there, couldn't you?
0: Well, sure you could. I thank you for the call. I mean, if you're a conspiracy theorist, you can tie together a lot of different things. I don't know if any of them have to do with this. And frankly, if someone suggests that it's a dirty deal that's going on in California, who am I to argue with that? The point that I was bringing up with this particular plan, and it's much more simple than the conspiracy theory about who's doing what inside the government. To me, the part about this that really catches me and catches my curiosity is that we come up with a plan for free diapers in California and it doesn't matter the income. Okay? If you make $7 million a year, here's 400 free diapers when you leave the hospital. Okay? In North Dakota, we come up with a lunch plan and it doesn't matter the income. Okay, if you make $100 million a year on oil leases or whatever, I don't know, okay, but you make that kind of money, your kids still get free lunches. And the party that's driving both would be the Democrats, who have always wanted to differentiate based on income, because that's who they think should be paying more in taxes. It's just an odd play for them to try to score a win. And that's what it seems like to me, particularly in North Dakota. They will sell their souls to giving the same free meals to rich kids as poor kids just so they can get a win at the ballot box. Isn't that strange? 775-5559 is how you join us. You're on KNOX and the Ryan Cunningham Show.
4: Oh, yeah, you just nailed it. They're not selling out their principles. They're following their singular principle to push their agenda through the ballot box and get a yes. The reason they're not differentiating is super simple, because any number they put on it, they will lose votes from people who make $1 more than them.
0: Oh, I suppose.
4: So they say it's everybody.
0: But is the win really worth it? I mean, is the win really worth that?
4: I think we've seen it repeatedly. It's a wall hanger for them. Then they can say, we did this, until somebody goes, what about X, Y, and Z consequences? Oh, I don't mind that over there. And then they'll just do it again to try to gin up another win on a vote that they can hang their hat on for the next 15 minutes. It's a rinse and repeat deal.
0: Hmm. I'll tell you, I think...
4: It's like sleight of hand. Keep you looking one way.
0: Well,
4: the real thing's happening the other direction.
0: And maybe they think, I thank you for the call, maybe they think that's how they're going to build momentum. But we don't have money for them to stack up more wins based on that theory. Eventually, we're going to run out of other people's money. Right? 775-5559. You're on KNOX and the Ryan Cunningham Show.
5: Hey, Ryan.
0: Hi there.
5: You know, I was married back in 1965. And after we had our daughter, we would have to go to the laundromat where we lived. And it got so bad because people from, I'll tell you, I was in Devil's Lake, they would come in with boxes and boxes of clothes and use half a bottle of Clorox or Hylex or whatever. It got so bad, we couldn't do laundry there anymore. So anyway, we went and purchased a Ringer washer.
0: Sure, one of the old ones, right?
5: It was $75, and we wondered how we were going to pay for it.
0: Okay.
5: Because my husband was not making big bucks on the railroad then.
0: Sure. Okay.
5: but anyway, I had to hang out my laundry, my diapers, and freeze them and bring them into the trailer to dry. So diapers were hung one by one on a, no matter how cold, and they froze, and I brought them in. And
0: didn't they dry wet then, or what was the benefit of them freezing?
5: Well, I didn't have a dryer. They dried faster. It also brought good moisture into the house.
0: Okay.
5: For humidity.
0: Okay.
5: But I progressed through. I got my first dryer when my youngest was 3 years old. So, I mean, hey, I did that for years. But when I went to work after my husband passed, some of the moms were starting to say, oh, yes, I'm the new moms. We're going to use it. We're going to have cloth diapers. And we were so proud of them. But guess what? They were using a diaper service.
0: So you looked at it as cheating. They weren't working as hard as you were back in the day.
5: Well, no. And the thing of it is, diapers is one load of washing? It blew my mind. So anyway, I'm proud of them for going back to cloth diapers. And it was just the way how our lives have changed. And I think these disposable diapers, they're bad for the landfill. But whatever.
0: You know, all I'm going to say is this. I get out of this adventure called life without ever having to change one more diaper in my life, I will feel just fine. I will not miss anything. I don't care if it's a cloth diaper. I don't care if it's a disposable diaper. If I never have to change another diaper, I will be just fine. It's the worst job on this planet. It really is. Outside of rotting out sewers, which I did when my grandpa was a plumber. So I do have that experience.
5: We put liners inside the cloth diapers. It was a long liner, and it caught the big dog, so it was okay.
0: No.
5: You take care and have a good day.
0: Yeah, thank you. Thank you for the call. I can't. I get squeamish even thinking about it, folks. I really do. Changing diapers, just, you know, I've got some kids that are talking back now and they're fighting with each other. And the stuff they want to do is really expensive. I mean, hockey's not cheap. You know what I mean? And music camp isn't cheap either. So, I mean, but changing diapers. You know, how many of you saw the movie 3 Men and a Baby? Remember 3 Men, Ted Danson, Steve Guttenberg, and whoever played Magnum P.I.? Why can't I remember his name? The guy who played Magnum P.I. Tom Selleck. That's who it. Tom Selleck. Okay. And they end up with a baby. Somebody drops a baby off. Ted Danson's ex-girlfriend or whatever drops a baby off. Says, I can't deal with this. It's your baby. And these three guys, not attached, they got no clue what they're doing. Okay, they got to figure out how to raise this baby. And there's a point in that where Tom Selleck's getting ready to leave. Steve Guttenberg has the baby. Baby needs a diaper change. Steve Guttenberg looks at Tom Selleck and says, she needs to be changed again. It's your turn. And Tom Selleck looks at Steve Guttenberg and says, I'll literally give you $1,000 if you do it. That was in the 80s, when $1,000 is actually some money. I feel like I'm there with diapers. Like, there's a certain amount of money I would pay someone to change that diaper. And it's not $1,000, but it might be 20. We'd start at 10. You might get me up to 20. 775-5559. 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
6: Yeah, diapers aren't great, but I'll tell you what. That first blowout changes your perspective of the world.
0: Because then the regular ones that you have to change are a piece of cake because it's not a blowout?
6: Oh, man. I mean, you start looking at the shower and going, is this an option?
0: It usually is. If there's time, it is an option.
6: It breaks the laws of physics when you're looking at mass of the individual and what just happened.
0: She didn't eat that much. There's no way, right? Yeah, I get it.
6: Sheer size alone. And it's like, good Lord, what happened?
0: Thank you for the call. You're on KNOX and the Ryan Cunningham Show. Hello, caller. Go ahead.
7: Hello.
0: Yep, go ahead.
7: Never say never, because one day you're going to get old and you might need them.
0: Someone else is taking them off. I ain't doing it.
7: Oh, okay. You're going to end up being at home doing it.
0: Well, that's kind of that's my plan. Yeah.
7: Yeah, because you sure don't want the wife to do it, because she won't be gentle at that age.
0: Goodness gracious.
7: Too soon, sorry.
0: Thank you for the call. By the way, a texter did write, flags at half staff today. Yes, Donald Trump ordered the states to lower their flags to half staff for the passing of Senator Lindsey Graham from South Carolina. And our governor, Kelly Armstrong, has complied with that order. So as a directive from Donald Trump, Kelly Armstrong, our governor, has ordered flags to be at half staff in North Dakota today. And through the week, I believe through Saturday, the flags will be at half staff. And I got to tell you, this is another one of those times where, you know, the flags being at half staff in South Carolina makes sense to me. Lindsey Graham was a dedicated public servant for the state of South Carolina. And in South Carolina, it makes sense. He was their senator. Now, he's also a United States senator, but he's from South Carolina. I don't know why flags in North Dakota need to be at half staff for the senator from South Carolina. Whether it's a Republican or a Democrat, what we seem to be doing is making the governing class our heroes and our idols. If you're a congressman or a congressperson or a senator, apparently it doesn't matter where you're from. You just have the flags lowered for you because apparently we're supposed to look up to you because you're a senator or a House of Representatives member, and we're all supposed to just idolize you. And I have a bit of a problem with it. We're not going to spend a lot of time belaboring the point today, but I don't get it. I really don't understand it. If a North Dakota senator Okay, Holvin, Kramer, if one of them were to pass away, Fedorchuk were to pass away, and Kelly Armstrong ordered our state to lower the flags to half staff in remembrance of our senator or representative, I'd get it. That would make sense to me. Okay, South Carolina senator doesn't make sense to me in North Dakota. Lindsey Graham, heck of a guy, liked him, liked his perspective on things, great leader in the Senate, great conservative mind. South Carolina should honor him. I don't know why our flags are at half staff. But the president wants it that way. The governor wants it that way. That's the way it will be. As I've said to you before, if you have a flag at your house, you do what you want to do. You want to fly it at half staff? Do it. You don't want to listen to the president? You don't want to listen to the governor? Don't. Leave your flag up high. No reason for it to be at half staff in North Dakota, in my personal opinion. We've got news on the way in a couple of moments. Pilot, big meeting tonight. We're going to air it for you. We'll talk about that coming up. Also, a big vote on time change. We got a lot of things to go through today.
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9: It's coming down to a mixed bag for this weather. You're listening to the American Ag Network. Good morning. I'm Susan Littlefield. While the outlook in the plains and the northwestern Corn Belt are starting to look dire, the central and eastern Corn Belt will continue to see favorable weather with some timely rain and seasonable temperatures in the next couple of weeks. That according to the folks over at World Weather. Yesterday's crop progress report showed an unexpected one-point bump in crop conditions to 68% good to excellent. The market is getting a lift from steady soybean buying from China. However, there's no flash soybean sales today, the first time in five business days. And the Monday crop progress report showed 65% of the beans good to excellent. As Russia's government and grain industry is rushing to assure global markets that will meet its grain export obligations despite attacks on the vessels, they say

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1: September corn 3.5 lower, 437.5. December 459.75, down 3.5. August beans 1191, down 5.75. And November 1191, down 3.75. Soybean meal for August 316.60, down 60. Oil for August 72.20, down 62. Chicago wheat September 642.5, up 7.25. Kansas City September 673.75, up 7.5. As Minneapolis September's at 655, up 1. Live cattle August 232.02, down 270. October 228.17, down 245. August feeders 349.40, down 495. September 345.95, down 487. July lean hogs 95 even, up 22. August 98.50. Up 40. Class 3 milk, July, unchanged, 1577. August, 1720, up 7. 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
3: The Cass County Sheriff's Office says they have seized more than 240 pounds combined of meth, cocaine, and fentanyl powder in Cass County in just the first 6 months of this year. Investigators also say they have seized 7 firearms and roughly $81,000 in cash. Cass County Sheriff Jesse Johnner says the numbers reflect shifting trends in drug trafficking. The Cass County Drug Task Force had more than double the search warrants it had last year, and drug cases also increased from 168 in 2024 to 178 in 2025. Minnesota Governor Tim Walz will sign a new bill today that involves happy hour rules for Minnesota seniors. The governor will visit an assisted living facility to officially sign the omnibus liquor bill. The bill allows senior facilities to serve alcohol to their residents and their guests without needing a formal liquor license. A rollover crash near Hanna in Cavalier County has left the driver dead and the passenger hospitalized. Authorities say a 1977 Chevrolet Impala was traveling west on County Road 6 when it left the roadway and entered a ditch. The vehicle ended up striking an approach, causing it to overturn. The 46-year-old driver from Hanna died at the scene. The 72-year-old passenger from California was eventually flown to a hospital in Fargo. Neither person was wearing a seatbelt, and the crash remains under investigation. For KNOX News, I'm Alex Carminati.
4: 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The KNOX Stematic 5-day forecast from staff meteorologist Mark Ewens. Sunny and a high of 92 today with variable winds at around 12. A shower late tonight, 65 for the low, north winds at 10. Wednesday clouds followed by sun and 89 for the daytime high. Thursday mostly sunny, 92, an early shower and 90 on Friday. Saturday lots of sun and 87. Currently we have 85 degrees, but again, it seems like it's more humid today than it was yesterday. And that means it kind of feels like it's warmer today at this time than it was yesterday at this time. Weather throughout the hour, Mark Ewens forecast. 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A texter writes, it's about respect, in response to why it is flags are at half staff in North Dakota today. Due to the passing of Lindsey Graham, Senator Lindsey Graham from South Carolina. Okay, well, if it's about respect, they should be at half staff every day. There's somebody that deserves our respect that passes away every day. The next World War II veteran, yesterday there was a story about a World War II veteran. It took them something like 81 years of documentation to get their Purple Heart. The guy joined the military when he was 16, was wounded in Germany, fought in the Battle of the Bulge, landed on Utah Beach, fought in the Battle of the Bulge, and then was part of the link-up between the U.S. and Soviet forces at the River Elbe, okay, and was wounded in the course of the war and didn't receive his Purple Heart until just recently.

0: He got it at the age of 99. Okay? If he dies, when he dies, because he's 99, flags should be at half staff all across the country. We respect that, don't we? But we won't. We won't lower the flags at half staff for him because he's not a senator. He didn't win an election. That's the point that I'm trying to make. We're trying to elevate our ruling class to some level of idolatry, really, in the United States by lowering the flags every time one of them passes away. South Carolina, he's South Carolina's senator. That's the state that he's from, and that's the state that he represented in the Senate. It should have no bearing on what goes on in North Dakota flags, South Dakota flags. You can respect them all you want to. Name another senator that's a liberal. Okay? If Angie Craig, she's a representative, right? Amy Klobuchar. She's a senator from Minnesota, right? Democrat. If she were to pass away, should North Dakota's flags be at half staff? No. Minnesota should, but not North Dakota's. It just shouldn't be that way. So the president orders all of the flags across the country to be at half staff. Partisan. And that American flag, I'm sorry, is not partisan. The American flag is not a partisan symbol to be used for partisan reasons. It's the flag of the United States of America. It should be at full staff as often as possible. I don't even like it coming down to half staff anymore for 9/11/01. This year will be 25 years out from 9/11/01. That's something worth thinking about. September 11th, 2026 will be the 25th anniversary of 9/11/01. And we'll bring the flags to half staff again. Why? Okay, troops are just leaving Iraq now. We took the fight to those. We found Osama bin Laden. We should be over that. Instead, we're not. We'll bring the flags down again. So we can respect Senator Lindsey Graham. I don't like it. I just don't like it. It's just one of those things. Texter writes, just a note on the free lunch. When I was involved with the lunch program at school, the number of rich farmers that took advantage of free and reduced blew me away. However, they can rig their taxes to make them eligible. This point may have been discussed on past shows, but the rich definitely take advantage of the program. Many that could qualify were too proud to fill out the paperwork. I think that your taxes are your taxes. And if your taxes reflect that you're eligible because a lot of what you have is expenses, then you take advantage of the program. Now, you might not like it, and the lifestyle might not reflect it, but you take advantage of the program because it's there. And you shouldn't be too proud to fill out the paperwork. Because now, because you didn't fill out the paperwork, see, look where we're at. I mean, I'm glad that you were too proud to fill out the paperwork and not take advantage of free and reduced meals. And I can understand why people would say that. But because you didn't, now we're going to pay for all of them. Because if you had filled out the paperwork, we wouldn't have back balances of school lunch debt. 775-5559, you're on KNOX and the Ryan Cunningham Show.
1: Yeah, happy Tuesday, Ryan. That text kind of made me think for a second. Now, I know there's obviously a lot of rich farmers in North Dakota, but how can that texter tell that they were rich? Because did they just like, oh, they have this tractor and that combine and this, like, they need those for their business. I'm sure we know a lot of farmers who have equipment, you know, to get their job done, but they are struggling financially like a lot of other farmers are. I mean, you might make $1 million that year and then your expenses add up to $950,000, for instance. You know, it's, can't always judge people by the equipment they have because that's what they need to do their job and, you know, help feed America. So they could genuinely be poor. You know, so we shouldn't try to just judge people for that kind of thing.
0: I don't know what constitutes rich farmer. When somebody says that term, I don't know what that means.
1: Me neither. You know. I mean, I mean, obviously, there are farmers that are very successful in this state, but I kind of find it asinine to, you know, critique. Oh, well, why are you getting school lunch for your kids? I thought we didn't want to shame kids for getting school lunch. So we're going to do it in the other direction? Like, how do we know what's in people's pockets, you know? Yeah. Just food for thought, I guess.
0: The only problem is we already took care of not shaming kids for school lunch with the regular law.
1: And then there's people that want to go ahead and take it up on their own. It's like, you know, people will always, you know, find a way to bring their opinion into things that it's not needed. So right. I just say, mind your own business and look at your own dinner plate.
0: There you go. Ryan. Thank you for the call. I appreciate it. Texter responds, he was a senator for decades. You picked the most inane things to rant about. First of all, a texter brought it up and wanted to know why flags were at half staff today. So it's not a rant, okay? And secondly, it's not a name. It's not a name. When we're leveraging the ruling class simply because you won several elections, okay? And we're saying that because you won several elections, because we never found anyone better to run against you, and because you ran your political party in your state, which usually happens if you're a very powerful senator, okay? So because you ran your party and you stayed in your job for decades, you get the flags lowered to half staff. I know plenty of people that have stayed in their jobs for decades and served their public. The flags don't go to half staff for them. He was a senator from South Carolina. It's clear what's going on right now, and I'll just call a thing to the texter and everybody else. You like Lindsey Graham because he's a Republican. So you're all about lowering the flag to half staff for him. I'll come back to this question. Amy Klobuchar, she kicks the bucket tomorrow. Are North Dakota's flags at half staff? She's been a senator for a long time, too. So let's talk about it. Okay? Lindsey Graham dies, Republican, flags half staff. Okay? Got it. Klobuchar, let's talk about it right now. Let's do it. Okay? If she passes away tomorrow, are the flags at half staff in North Dakota? I bet the answer's no, huh? There we go. Let's just call it what it is and get ready. More on the way next.
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0: Welcome back to the Ryan Cunningham Show. Texter writes, did Trump order flags to be lowered when the Minnesota congresswoman was murdered? That wasn't a Minnesota congresswoman. That was a Minnesota state representative. And it would have been inappropriate for the president to step in at that point, just because that would be a state legislature thing. Unless you're talking about somebody else that I'm not connecting the dots with. If you're talking about Representative Hortman, that was a Minnesota legislative issue, not a congressperson in that case. Okay. Texter writes, I agree. If it's not a super important person to the entire United States, the flag should stay up. South Carolina can do whatever they want with their state flag. These flag shenanigans are bogus and absolutely do nothing more than indicate who the aristocrats are. Texter writes, should a flag ever go to half staff? Serious question. To say one person is better than another is asinine. I don't care what side of the aisle you're on or what your thought is. We thank you for your service, whether it's military or you served your country as a politician. That's all that should be needed. Texter writes, Lindsey Graham was in the Air Force for 30 years. Another compared their records and their performance. One served and loved our country. The other one promoted woke ideology to destroy the nation. So you're kind of proving my point, though, right? The flag comes down to half staff if you agree with their politics. Now, you can call it service, and that's absolutely what it is. It is service to our country. But there are others who would say that promoting woke ideology serves our country and even our world. I'm not saying I agree, because I don't. But they would say that. And so then what do you have? It's okay when you agree with the politics, right? Texter writes, did Trump order flags to be lowered? Nah, we already read that one. Another writes, half staff under the president's recommendation. Find something else to whine about. He also served 30 years in the United States Air Force, so he's pretty much dedicated his adult life to serving the United States. Here's what I will tell you that I saw about Senator Lindsey Graham yesterday that I thought was really off-putting. And I don't know how many of you use social media, but those of you that are supportive of the flags at half staff for Lindsey Graham, this will really piss you off. Because I'm guessing maybe some of you didn't see what was on Twitter yesterday. I saw it throughout the afternoon yesterday and was appalled that this was brought up. Apparently, Lindsey Graham passed away with a net worth of $1.4 million. That was his net worth. And what liberals on Twitter began to do yesterday was suggest that his net worth for being in such a powerful position was so low that he was not qualified to make decisions for the United States because he was bad with his money. Apparently, because Ilhan Omar and Alexandria Ocasio-Cortez and whomever else, they were obviously compared to Nancy Pelosi, because they were able to bilk millions in net worth off of holding down their positions in Congress. Apparently, Lindsey Graham was bad at it. He was bad with his money because he died with a net worth of only $1.4 million. I got to tell you something. When I heard that about Senator Lindsey Graham, that made me respect him even more. He clearly didn't take advantage of his position to enrich himself. And he could have. If he died with a net worth of $1.4 million, he was probably representing his country exactly the way he should and not taking advantage of his position to bilk millions. And yet liberals were on Twitter yesterday suggesting that he was bad making decisions for the United States and its economy because clearly the others are better at making money off of their position than he was. That's why I'm a little leery about this flag lowering as well. We're actually trying to normalize the idea that you get rich being in Congress. You're not supposed to get rich serving your country. That's not normal. Having net worths in the tens and hundreds of millions of dollars while you're in Congress is not normal. And that's not the way the system is supposed to work. And Lindsey Graham was being ridiculed yesterday by liberals because his net worth was $1.4 million. I don't even know where to go with that. Your thoughts are certainly welcome. 775-5559 is how you join us. That's 775-5559. But that's just, I thought that was completely and totally disgusting. If anything, it was evidence that Lindsey Graham did things the right way. Another texter writes, so Graham was not corrupt enough to be important? That would be the conclusion from Twitter yesterday, yes. Another RC, you got to remember, Lindsey Graham, good honest man. Half staff for him for sadness and sorrow. Amy Klobuchar, that would be a half staff celebration. You're continuing to prove my point for me. Texter writes, I used to think he was a warmonger. My opinion changed after learning a little more about him. He adopted his 13-year-old sister after his parents died so she could be on his insurance. Okay. Texter writes, if you don't think he hid money and put it in shell companies, let's be real. He's taking millions to protect Israel. And here we go. Proving once again that if it has anything to do with an elected leader, we're all cynics of some kind. That's why I think the American flag can stay above all of this, as in at full staff. Probably the best way to come out of it with our hands clean so we don't get dragged around in the mud of $1.4 million of net worth for a leader that passed away. News is on the way at the top of the hour. Stay with us. More coming up, hour number two.
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10: ABC News, I'm Michelle Franzen. Cargo ships will not face a 20% toll by the U.S. President Trump reversing course a day after proposing the fee for safe passage. The president now says instead the U.S. will get paid through what he calls trade deals. The U.S. had previously opposed Iran charging a fee.
11: I don't think anybody should be really in that position, but we were doing it as a reimbursement. The Gulf states are going to invest a tremendous amount of money into the United States, and that was very satisfactory to me. I think it's actually much better.
10: Escalations continue, sirens sounding in Bahrain today as Iran targets U.S. sites. New York's attorney general announced her state, along with a bipartisan coalition of 42 other attorneys general, have reached an $18 million settlement with 23andMe to protect consumers' private genetic data. That stems from the massive breach in 2023, impacting nearly 7 million consumers. The deal also secured new data protections. On Wall Street, stocks are mixed this hour. This is ABC News. A coast-to-coast heat wave has millions of Americans sweltering in western states. ABC's Kana Whitworth is in Salt Lake City.
12: Near record heat is baking much of the Midwest, with heat warnings and watches stretching across several states.
13: Triple-digit heat means more to us than records here. It means we have to take care of our citizens, we have to take care of our responders in new ways.
12: In popular destinations like Zion National Park, triple-digit temperatures are pushing hikers to their limits.
13: This last weekend, we had two in one day, right here in the foothills right above Salt Lake City, and that's unusual for us.
12: Officials reminding people that heat is the deadliest weather hazard in the United States.
10: In parts of the Southwest, flooding remains a concern. More rain on the way. Some areas of Texas could see 6 inches of rainfall by Thursday. Major airline United looking to streamline its bottom line while offering a new perk, says it won't sell the middle seat and offer the new seat on the Airbus. Passengers will have access to a shared table. Michelle Franzen, ABC News.
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14: At Monday night's Grand Forks Committee of the Whole meeting, the City Council received a briefing from the University of North Dakota regarding the redevelopment of Ray Richards Golf Course. The project is requesting a long-term pilot or payment in lieu of taxes for the developers. UND President Andrew Armacost says the redevelopments need to preserve the golf course as a golf course for the future due to financial losses to the university.
15: The university was losing about $500,000 a year in operating losses on the golf course. And part of this redevelopment was to make sure that we could have a financially viable model to continue operating the course and serving the citizens.
14: A joint meeting of the City Council, County Commission, and the Grand Forks School Board will occur tonight to discuss the project. The meeting will be broadcast live on KNOX Radio at 5:30 p.m. The Sanford Health Hankinson Clinic is set to open tomorrow. The clinic will include primary care, laboratory, physical therapy, and occupational therapy. The clinic will be open on Mondays, Wednesdays, and Fridays from 8 a.m. till 4:30 p.m. Minnesota Governor Tim Walz will sign a new bill today that involves happy hour rules for Minnesota seniors. The governor will visit an assisted living facility to officially sign the omnibus liquor bill. The bill allows senior facilities to serve alcohol to their residents and their guests without needing a formal liquor license. For KNOX News, I'm Alex Carminati.
0: Our next update from Alex Carminati in the KNOX Newsroom is on the way at 1:30. 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Time for the KNOX Stomatic 5-day forecast from staff meteorologist Mark Ewens. Sunny and 92. We're under an extreme heat warning again today. Let me see here. What are we dealing with here? Goes till 10 o'clock tonight. 10 o'clock. So 10 o'clock tonight is what we're dealing with there as far as extreme heat is concerned. 92 today. Variable winds to 12. Tonight a shower late, 65. North winds at 10. Wednesday, clouds followed by sun, 89. Thursday, mostly sunny, 92. An early shower, and Fridays, 90 degrees. Then on Saturday, lots of sun and 87. Currently, it's 86 degrees. Weather throughout the hour, Mark Ewens forecast. 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

0: Well, for the last several years, we have debated time change. And the debate may be coming to an end. The debate's almost over. In fact, if you believe the House action that has been taken. So, daylight savings time may become permanent. The President of the United States wants what we have right now to be what's with us forever. The main reason that is being argued against permanent daylight savings time is dark mornings. Now, I'm looking at a chart right now of what we have as far as sunset times and sunrise times, and this is based on what it would be if we left daylight savings time where it is. Okay? On the shortest days that we have of the year, which is the very end of December, okay, something called astronomical twilight begins at about 6:25 in the morning. It's called astronomical twilight. That means that the sun is beginning to come up, but it's not up yet. Sunrise would be 8:17. So there is some usable light in the morning between 6:24 and 8:17 during that time. Might not be a lot. It's twilight. Okay. Obviously, it picks up the amount of light that's usable, picks up as things go. Okay. Civil twilight during those times is at about 7:40. Nautical twilight during those times is right around 7 o'clock. So when we tell you, and Newsweek's all about it, because right now they're hitting this hard, because for whatever reason, now time change has become political. Why? Because Donald Trump's involved. Okay? Before, it was your personal preference. And we've talked about that before. What do you prefer? Would you like to have the daylight at the end of the day? Would you like to have it at the beginning of the day? Some of you have made good arguments both ways. More usable light at the end of the day, people more active, more apt to come out of their homes, more apt to do things outside, even if it's winter. Because after work, there's still some usable daylight out there. Okay, so there's that. On the other hand, people have talked about buses picking up kids to go to school. It's darker if we keep it on permanent daylight savings time. By changing our clocks back in the fall, we shift some daylight to the morning so people can see the school kids more easily. So we have that. I mean, and those are, they're decent arguments on both sides of this ledger. But up until now, it was personal preference. Then the president got involved. Once the president got involved, now Democrats want permanent daylight standard time and Republicans want permanent daylight savings time. Because Trump. That's really what it turned out to be. I have always been a proponent of keeping what we have right now. And the president just happened to agree on this one. I think we've, with the improvement of headlight technology and school bus technology, I think we can see the school kids in the morning. I don't think it'll matter that we don't shift the clocks back. Besides, we'll get used to it because the sun will continue to come up later and later, and bus drivers will get more and more used to looking for the kids and shadows and silhouettes and all those kinds of things. I think we'll be fine. I really do. Okay. But it's become political. This is your chance now because the House, there was one committee that passed this like 41-2. Okay. And then in the Rules Committee, it passed 6-4. Which is now what advances it to a full House hearing. Could happen this week. If the House approves it, it would go over to the Senate. If the Senate approves it, this is what the president wants. He'll sign it. It would take effect December 1st. What would it mean? If they pass it, you would not move your clocks back this fall. Now, I want to ask you for an independent, not politically attached opinion, is this a good move? I know many of you are frustrated because the clock has, Personally, I think the clock going back and forth is fine. I don't know why people get so bent out of shape about the clock moving back in the fall and springing forward in the spring and their sleep cycle. I've never been affected. Maybe you have. I've never been affected. My sleep cycle's never been affected by the clock moving back and forth. I think it's fine. I think it's useful. Hey, we'll move the clock back in the fall. Got a little bit more light at the beginning of the day. Yeah, we rob Peter to pay Paul. So the end of the day kind of sucks in the wintertime. But we'll get around to fixing it come March. It's fine. But there are some of you that just find this unworkable. Even though your phone adjusts on its own, and that's your alarm clock for so many people now. And the hardest thing about this is resetting the clock in your car. So your calls are welcome, 775-5559. That's how you join us. One more go-around on this, because now the legislature, the Congress, is taking it up. We may really get out of this forever. It's something we've been doing forever. I mean, I'm 50 years old. I remember hearing about this for 45, 46 years, 51 actually. You know, time change. It may finally be done. Some of you in your 80s, your whole life. Some of you in your 20s, just starting your adult life. You may never even get to experience it again. So which do you prefer? Is it, at the end of the day, the light like we have now? Love these long nights. I love our long North Dakota summer nights. Or at the beginning of the day, because you're concerned about the kids being hit by the school bus. 775-5559. Love to hear from you. Give us a call. 775-5559. 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
1: Hey, I'm just in favor for however much light I can get so I can see my golf club flying in the air.
0: Well, I'm assuming you don't golf before school in December. So I'm going to assume you want it to be later in the day. That's when you'd like to be where the golf is.
1: You know what? The more I listen to it, I honestly, personally, I don't really care because, you know, during the school year, I'm driving to school when it's dark. More times than not, I'm driving home when it's getting dark. So, the school bus issue. Hey, if we need to get reflective stuff for people so they can see kids walking to school, or I don't know, just a crazy idea. Slow down when you're driving by a school. Maybe that might, you know, solve a lot of problems. But just know during the school year, kids are probably going to be out walking. You know, parents might have to talk to their kids about, you know, staying on the sidewalks, crossing the street where they're supposed to. You know, if you got to wear a reflective vest during the wintertime, then so be it. But, you know, honestly, it's something that, you know, some states don't even have daylight saving time anyway, and we'll just be joining them. So I don't think it's going to be, it might be a minor inconvenience to start with, but just like everything else, when there's change, people are going to be rejected. The whole political issue thing just drives me nuts. Just because your guy's not in charge, you've got to hate it. And that could go both ways. I've talked to my students about that. It doesn't really matter. If your guy's not in charge of making the suggestion, a large percentage of the representation doesn't like it anyway. So, it makes no difference. I don't think the people, it's just one more thing that you have to just get used to. And once you get used to it, you'll probably be surprised why you didn't do it sooner.
0: I was really hoping North Dakota would do this before Minnesota so I could live for at least 1 year where Grand Forks and East Grand Forks' clocks would not be the same. And you're from Wahpeton. You'd have loved the same thing, Wahpeton-Breckenridge. Oh, yeah, wouldn't that have been fantastic?
1: Yeah, that would have been great. Yeah, that would have been hilarious.
0: The game is at 6:30 in Breckenridge, but that's actually 7:30 over here, okay?
1: Yeah.
0: Right. And then when the game is at 7:30, everybody's late coming over from Breckenridge. It's been perfect. It's just been awesome.
1: Yep.
0: Gotcha. Thank you for the call. I appreciate it. You're on KNOX on the Ryan Cunningham Show.
2: Yeah, Ryan, I'm wondering when we're going to see an influx of people showing up to work an hour late in protest of this.
0: Well, what is there to protest?
2: I don't know. It's political. And listen, I've had my criticisms of Donald Trump, as have we all, but it shouldn't be political. And to my personal opinion, I kind of like how it is now. Like, I like the longer nights, and I think longer nights just an hour longer in the winter would be nice. A little extra daylight so you can, you know, be, you know, snowmobiling a little bit longer or what have you, you know, enjoying your winter activities. I think it'd be great if we didn't change the time anymore, but honestly, I don't really give a rat's rear end. I mean, like you said, our phones adjust it automatically. We hardly notice.
0: Yeah, I thank you for the call. I mean, your phones change. There's a lot of clocks that are attached to automatic systems that change automatically, right? I mean, we take a lot of the guesswork out of this. Yeah, you do have to run around your house and change your clocks, I guess. We've got one on the microwave. We've got one on the range. We've got a couple of clocks that are hung up. One's in the kitchen. And, well, you know, that's the next thing that I wonder about, too, as I was thinking about this. We have a clock on the wall in the kitchen to go with the clock that we have on the stove and on the microwave. How many clocks do you need in the kitchen? You know what I mean? I don't have a single clock in my bedroom. I have a phone. That's my alarm clock. Okay? But we've got four clocks in our house. Four. Three of them are in the kitchen. One's in the dining room. It's like the only time you need to know what time it is if you're cooking or washing the dishes. I'm really wondering why our home is set up like that. But that's an aside. Again, time change. The House of Representatives, the Rules Committee, has passed it 6-4. The president's idea of keeping daylight savings time permanent, keeping it the way it is right now, extra light at the end of the day, a couple of votes away from being the law of the land. We may actually be getting somewhere with this one. Asking you what you prefer. If you're going to keep it one way, do you want the light in the morning, which means setting our clocks back? Or do you want to keep it in the evening, which is stay right where we are right now? If this passed, you'd never set your clock back again. Or forward, for that matter. 775-5559, you're on KNOX and the Ryan Cunningham Show.
3: Keep it as it is. We don't have to mess with things. It's fine. It's perfect. Perfect. Just how we are.
0: You're liking it this way. You don't want the light in the morning.
3: No. I don't really care. One way or the other. It all evens out. It all evens out.
0: Okay. I can go with that. Yeah, I thank you for the call. I mean, hey, it probably all does even out at some point. Again, the part that I react to the strongest is that people react to this so strongly. I would not have known that there were such strong feelings on time change until we started talking about it the last couple of years. And then when we started talking about it the last couple of years, it's like, wow, there are people that are really put off by having to reset their clocks. And what I notice is that now that we get closer to a solution, the people that are really put off about it don't seem to care. They just don't. Oh, okay. Well, what was that really a big problem in the first place? Some text messengers. The text writes, if it passes, do we lower our flags for the rest of the week for that? I love this audience. Is just, it's the best audience. Text writes, I'm for extra light at night in the winter. 4 p.m. is a tish early for nighttime. Another, I don't care about the light. I care about the sleep pattern getting messed up. So in that case, then, you don't care where the light falls. You just want it to stay the same one way or another. I mean, those of you that claim that there is a sleep pattern disruption in resetting the clocks, how long does that last you? That's an honest question. 775-5559. How long does it take you to adjust to the time change? Is it a couple of days? Is it a week? Is it a month? And that's an honest question. I mean, I want to know, because to me, I don't even notice it. I mean, I might be a little bit tired the next day. The reason being is that my body's not quite ready to turn itself off the night of time change. Okay, I'm just not ready for it. It happens on a Saturday night into a Sunday. Okay, so I'm not really ready to just get down at that point. And the next morning, the alarm goes off. And so now I probably stayed up an hour too late last night, and I'm probably going to feel that at the end of the day. You know, and then you get one good night of sleep the next night and you're on. That's my experience. I'm not saying yours is the same. But that's my experience with it. That's why when I hear people complaining about sleep patterns and things like that, it doesn't register with me. But I shouldn't say it's not a problem, because for you it might be a big problem. For me, it just never has been, and that's why it doesn't register out. Texter writes, 1 week takes you a week to get used to it. Another, it's not about time change, it's about change. That's what really irritates people. Another, it takes me 3 minutes. One texter writes, OMG, this is going to screw up my bathroom schedule. How will I ever recover? LOL. Mother Nature is going to wake you up an hour. Let me see. If you set the clocks backward, Mother Nature is going to wake you up an hour early to go to the bathroom. So you'll have to sort of sashay over to the bathroom, and then you'll have another, you'll have an hour to kill because Mother Nature woke you up too early. Is that how it disrupts your restroom schedule? I'm just trying to spitball, right? One texter wants to know if I have a cuckoo clock. Another, consider splitting the difference. I love this one. I know this one's coming every time. As a matter of fact, I might just put this text messenger on the list. See if I can find it.
4: You just made the list!
0: Here it is. Consider splitting the difference and adjust the time by 30 minutes forward from standard and leave it after that. There's a reason why we don't do that. Okay?
5: That's not how it works. That's not how any of this works.
0: The reason why we don't do that is because we're one country. The rest of the world won't do that. So we would then be a half hour off of everybody. There are already people that can't do the math. There are already people that can't do the math. Okay? Red River's going to play at Williston. Central's going to play at Watford City. Actually, forget Williston. Watford City. Dickinson. Okay? Both Red River and Central have gone to Watford City and Dickinson for football, both in the Mountain Time Zone. Okay? There are people that can't get it. They don't get it. Okay. The game is at 7 in Dickinson, so that means it's at 6 here, right? No. No. No, it's later here. We're an hour ahead of them. So it's at 8 here. No, it's in the Mountain Time Zone. I know that. So it's at 7 out there, which means it's at 6 here. No. But they're in the Mountain Time Zone. I get it. So it's at 7 out, right? And when it's 7 out there, it's 8 o'clock here. And that's in North Dakota. That's right here in North Dakota. Imagine if it was a half hour. Imagine if we did that. How would we coordinate our schedule with Winnipeg? Right now, Winnipeg and Mexico City are both in the same time zone as us. Okay, right now it's 1:23 in Winnipeg. It's 1:23 in Mexico City. Okay, right now it would be 1:54 in Winnipeg and 1:54 in Mexico City. You're supposed to call them at 2 their time. Do you even know what that is? I mean, it's just people can't do the math when it's a straight up hour right now. Can you imagine throwing a curveball at them with a half hour? It wouldn't work. Texter writes, RC, I like my extra light during summertime. Time change shouldn't affect anyone. Another, if you own or work on a farm, sleep patterns mean nothing. Time change means nothing to us. Another, adjust your bedtime by a half hour. It's not a big deal. Geesh. Another, will there still be 24 hours in a day? That's a lot like the flag lowering question. Yes. Yes. The standard day will still have 24 hours to it here on Earth. This will not affect the rotation of planet Earth. Donald Trump is not able to do that. It's maybe one of the few things the president of the United States can't accomplish, but the president of the United States cannot speed up or slow down the rotation of this planet. Although I'm sure that liberals will accuse man-made climate change of slowing down the Earth's rotation. Too many greenhouse gases in the atmosphere. Texter writes, the rest of the world wants our money, they can adjust. Also because we set the clocks back a half hour, everybody else has to also. 775-5559. You're on KNOX and the Ryan Cunningham Show.
4: Sounds like you're in a pretty good mood.
0: No, I'm enjoying the audience. They're coming up with a lot of very good.
4: I knew that sometime we'd be crossing this again. Mountain time.
0: But maybe just one more time. Maybe just one more time.
4: Did you remember the story I told you about the guy? His name was Joey Mountain.
0: No.
4: He showed up late for work. He's on Mountain Time, so you just change your last name to Mountain, and everything is solved, and everybody will laugh. He never got fired for it.
0: He's on Mountain Time. I get it. Yeah, that's right. Yep.
4: Yeah, he'd show up an hour and a half late, you know, hungover or something like this. And he's on Mountain Time, and everybody laughs. And if you showed up 5 minutes late twice in a row, you might not have a job.
0: Yeah, but he's on Mountain Time.
4: Triple standards or double standards where I worked. But well, we all had a good sense of humor.
0: Yeah, I like it. Thank you for the call. I've always said if you have double standards, you don't have any standards at all. My favorite, I coined this one when I was down south. I called it Southern Standard Time. Okay? It'd probably take, like, Super Dave to weigh in on this one. But Southern Standard Time. In the Deep South, in the big three of the Deep South. Mississippi, Alabama, Georgia. No one was ever really in a hurry to do anything. Okay, work started about 8:30. Lunch was at 11:15. By about 3:45, the workday was coming to an end. I called it Southern Standard Time. You know, a boy from North Dakota that went to work at 8 and worked till 5 did pretty well in the South. Because nobody else did that. 775-5559. You're on KNOX and the Ryan Cunningham Show.
6: Good afternoon, Ryan. Maybe President Trump can't speed up or slow down the Earth's rotation, but I bet Elon Musk could. And if they're going to complain about the Earth slowing down and blame it on climate change, it just means we all have to fart in the same direction.
0: Is that true?
6: Well, wouldn't that speed things up?
0: I don't know. I guess I'm not sure.
6: We could try.
0: Okay, what time are we doing this? Let's all hold our next gas till when? What time do you want to do this? Next hour? Like 2:30?
6: Probably going to have to, but I'm kind of disappointed because I think we could set, you know, like a Guinness Book of World Records thing here and just, like, do it all at once. But, you know, that would take some major planning.
0: Okay. So you're suggesting that we all hold our next gas until 2:30 this afternoon. Okay, we'll go with that. Couple of texts. I'm retired. I don't care about time, and every day is a Saturday. Blessings to you, my friend. Texter writes, what time is breakfast at McDonald's? It'd be at the same time. Texter writes, how can Winnipeg be on the same time as us with Trump's tariffs? Oh, that's great. Texter writes, 23 hours, 56 minutes, and 4 seconds in a day. Well, we could probably get that up to about 5 seconds if we just tried to slow this thing down. Another texter writes, Chuck Norris could change how long a day is. And finally, another texter just texts in tornadoes.
7: We didn't have tornadoes here until we started putting into traffic circles. Because on the counter, you want to know why? That when people go round and round in circles, it causes disturbance in the atmosphere and causes tornadoes.
0: One texter wants to know what direction we're supposed to point our rear ends in so that when we all pass gas at the same time, we speed up planet Earth. Well, let's see. The sun, the Earth must spin towards the east, right? That must be the way the Earth spins because the sun comes up in the east. So it must spin towards the east. So I would think we'd want to point to the west. To get momentum, you know, that would push us east. That's what I'm thinking. I don't know. I'm not very good at physics. Somebody may have a better answer. Okay. Texter writes, ask JT that if we go to the new time, can we still make it to Fargo? Okay. I believe this topic has wore out its usefulness. And so we're about to move on. I have to make an apology for something that came up yesterday. Regarding the video out of Yellowstone National Park. So we'll do that. Also, pilots, big meeting coming up tonight. We're going to air it for you here on KNOX. We'll tell you about that. You're on KNOX and the Ryan Cunningham Show.
8: You know, Ryan, this could be a interesting thing with holding your next fart until 2:30. I mean, normally a fart, you got two options, right? It's kind of, you know, a little bit, could be a little wet, could be a little dry. But if you hold it that long, there may be a turd option to consider.
0: Oh, geez. Why'd you have to do that? You dirtied this up now. It was clean until just
8: well,
0: that
8: Jen,
0: point. You know?
8: Jen, you're kind of neutering Gen Z guy, so somebody's got to try and pick up the slack a little bit.
0: How am I neutering Gen Z guy?
8: Well, he always calls and says off-color things.
0: Yeah, but, I mean, I don't neuter him. I just
8: tell him he's... Well, you know what I mean.
0: Yeah, I just
8: figuratively speaking.
0: Right, I just turn off
8: we're
0: the
8: not,
0: microphone.
8: We're not talking sex change or anything here. Don't get me wrong.
0: Thank goodness.
8: Okay.
0: Okay. All right, well...
8: Now for award-winning KNOX news.
0: Yeah, let's get back to Alex. Probably the best thing that'll come out of this today. Yeah, thank you for the call. I appreciate it. Texture writes, do yourself and the fans a favor and play Dusty Slay's comedy bit about it's 5 o'clock somewhere. You'll never be able to listen to that song again without laughing. Another text writes, Taco Bell's going to be busy for this contest of gas. Okay. Another text writes, always point towards Minnesota. Another Southwest. This direction you're supposed to point in. We've got news out of the KNOX newsroom coming up next.
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0: Force had more than double the search warrants it had last year, and drug cases also increased from 168 in 2024 to 178 in 2025. Minnesota Governor Tim Walz will sign a new bill today that involves happy hour rules for Minnesota seniors. The governor will visit an assisted living facility to officially sign the omnibus liquor bill. The bill allows senior facilities to serve alcohol to their residents and their guests without needing a formal liquor license. A rollover crash near Hanna and Cavalier County has left the driver dead and the passenger hospitalized. Authorities say a 1977 Chevrolet Impala was traveling west on County Road 6 when it left the roadway and entered a ditch. The vehicle ended up striking an approach, causing it to overturn. The 46-year-old driver from Hanna died at the scene. The 72-year-old passenger from California was eventually flown to a hospital in Fargo. Neither person was wearing a seatbelt, and the crash remains under investigation. For KNOX News, I'm Alex Carminati.
1: Our next update from Alex Carminati in the KNOX Newsroom is on the way coming up at 2:02. Actually, we'll be with Jennifer Leverins at 2:02. 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The KNOX Stomatic 5-Day Forecast. It is Pandemonium Day today. It's also Mac and Cheese Day. Yum. Staff meteorologist Mark Ewan says sunny 92 today. The extreme heat warning continues until 10. Variable winds at 12. Tonight, a shower late, 65 for the low. North winds at 10. Clouds followed by sun on Wednesday. And a high of 89. Mostly sunny Thursday, 92. An early shower in 90 on Friday. Saturday, lots of sun, 87. Which is where we're at right now. We have 87 degrees. 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Folks, we want to remind you, tonight, starting at 5:30, we will bring you live coverage of most of, I'm going to say most of, the public meeting tonight involving all three taxing subdivisions in Grand Forks. The City Council, the Grand Forks County Commission, and the Grand Forks School Board. It's an important meeting tonight. It'll be at City Hall, and you heard a little bit about it today. When the mayor of the city of Grand Forks, Brandon Bochensky, was in to talk about what will be discussed tonight, joint meeting of those taxing entities as they discuss pilot projects, particularly the redevelopment of Ray Richards Golf Course. And tonight will be a meeting where the public is going to have the opportunity to speak for 5 minutes per speaker. Now, we anticipate a lot of speaking tonight, so we will bring you coverage probably for about 3 hours or so, if it goes that long. Okay, so we'd go until about 8:30. Then we'd probably wrap it up. Okay, but we will have that coverage coming up tonight. This will not be an actionable meeting. It's a meeting of the three different subdivisions so they can talk over what goes into these pilot projects, what their thoughts are on them, and then take public comment. But nobody will be voting to pass or fail the request from the developers coming up tonight. Now, you have heard news today. Andrew Armacost was at the meeting last night, the president of the University of North Dakota, to give a briefing. We're hoping that President Armacost is going to join us next week so that we can get some further insight on what the future of Ray Richards Golf Course is going to be. We've reached out to his team today at the University of North Dakota, and we're going to talk that over coming up in just a moment. As to what the future of that golf course should be. But that meeting starts at 5:30 tonight, and we will bring it to you live this evening here on KNOX Radio. So those of you that can't make it, want to hear some of the audio from this one, you might be in your cars on the way home doing your thing, or might be out running errands, that type of thing. 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We'll bring you audio coverage of that meeting coming up tonight here on KNOX. It's an important meeting. A lot of good thoughts will come out of that tonight. A lot of differences of opinion will come out of that tonight. And it should be

0: a good day. It should be an interesting time to find out about what the viewpoints are into that conversation. We'll talk about that a little bit more as to what the future of the golf course should be next.
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0: Welcome back to the Ryan Cunningham Show. Texter writes, so how about that hospital switched at birth case in Grafton? So for those of you that didn't see that, I'm not going to include, I didn't want to, it's obviously on the show sheet, but I didn't know how to break into it today because I'm very sensitive to that one. Being a place where there's some real raw emotions that would come out of that. But for those of you that haven't heard the story, apparently 1988, there were two babies in the hospital in Grafton, and a lawsuit alleges that those two babies were mixed up and sent home with the wrong parents. They didn't find out until the two children were 35 years old in 2023. How did they find out? One of them wanted to research his mother's German heritage and did, like, I'm assuming a 23andMe or an Ancestry.com, the DNA test. And that led to a red flag that, hey, I don't know how it went. He was trying to research his German heritage. Perhaps he found out he's not as German as he was supposed to be. Okay? So that led to further questions. And the two families that were involved went in for paternity testing and other DNA testing and discovered they were absolutely, the two kids were raised by the wrong families. They were not sent home with the right families. Okay? So this now you've got 35 years where you've got a family. Okay? And up until 2023, when you just wanted to research your heritage, you didn't know anything was wrong. You had no reason to believe anything was wrong. And now you find out you were sent home with the wrong parents. They're suing the hospital. They're suing the hospital for negligence and for emotional distress. I can understand both of those claims. The hospital denies the allegations, but here's what I find fascinating about that. If you think this through, follow the science. That's the reason. And I didn't want to bring that up today, because the story is so raw right now where people are imagining, man, what if this would have been me? Okay. But the reason why I wanted to bring up the story, follow the science. The science clearly shows they're not in the family they're supposed to be in. The records show there were two babies in the hospital in Grafton at that time. They were both there. One of them still has a wristband to indicate that they were there. Okay? So the science, the DNA shows they're not in the right families. The records show they were in Grafton. And the hospital says, nope, we did not mix them up. They deny the allegations. Follow the science. Remember that? I mean, the science is good until it doesn't support your position. DNA is DNA. I mean, DNA is DNA. As far as the personal part to it, I don't know how I'd react to something like this. I mean, I'd obviously be curious about the people that are my genetic family, certainly, but you had 35 years with that mom and that dad and those brothers and those sisters. I don't know how they are no longer your mom and your dad and your brothers and your sisters. I guess the best thing that could happen here is the two families get to be pretty close and become like one big family. That's probably the best way that this thing turns out, because you can't go back in time 35 years and fix it. And you're going to have plenty of emotional attachments between, you know, people that were not genetically related. So that part's a real thing to sort out. But as far as the hospital's claim, it's DNA. 775-5559 is how you join us. You're on KNOX and the Ryan Cunningham Show.
1: Yeah, and like you were saying, so there's only two babies born that day. I'm from that area, so I've been about 13 at that time. You know, I mean, Grafton, you know, a lot of people use that hospital, right? It's been there for a long time. They don't deliver babies anymore, though, and that's probably a solid thing that they don't anymore, especially with a fiasco like this. They haven't delivered babies now for quite a while. But, you know, the piece of it that I don't get is if you only have two babies that day, right? Two babies in the hospital at that time. And it's not like they've delivered tons and tons of babies over the years because, you know, or through a period of time because there's not that big of a population. But if you have two babies and, I mean, how do you possibly screw that up, right? I mean, two babies, that's all you got. It's not like you're dealing with 12 or 20 or anything like that. You got two. And then for the hospital to come back and say, well, you know, we didn't screw anything up, I just think is just ridiculous. At this point, you're just better to just cut your losses and pay the families for their emotional pain and turmoil. I mean, it's absolutely ridiculous to think that it didn't happen when the proof is sitting right in front of your face. Because yeah. There's actually nothing else that could explain the situation. Do you think the families willingly traded the babies? I mean, do you think that that's a plausible solution or a plausible explanation? I don't think so, right? So, I mean, common sense.
0: Yeah, I thank you for the call. I mean, I would be interested to find out what the hospital's alternate theory of the situation would be. They don't comment on that. Okay. So, but to the caller's point, if the DNA proves that these two men were not raised by their biological families, if the DNA proves that, okay, and they weren't mixed up at the hospital, then the only possible conclusion is they were mixed up after the hospital. So how does that happen? Okay. Well, I mean, one way is purposely, hey, I don't like my baby. I like your baby. Well, that's weird because I don't like my baby. I like your baby. You want to switch? That seems rather implausible. Okay. So then the next thing is you went to the same daycare and picked up the wrong kid. And then just never stopped picking up the wrong kid. So one day at daycare, it got switched. I guess that's when you start thinking about the plausible theories as to how the kids end up in the wrong families. Those would be the ones. I mean, that would be it, right? You got mixed up in the hospital. Nope, that didn't happen. The hospital clearly denies that. Okay. So the DNA doesn't lie. So what are you left with? Well, you got left with the parents did it intentionally just to have fun one day. Yeah, I don't know. We were talking about diapers in the noon hour. Maybe one kid had a blowout diaper and the family's like, oh my goodness, I can't keep doing this. You want to take a kid and we'll take yours. And okay, so there's that. Or you were both going to the same child care provider at a time when maybe the babies were, looked the same. And you just picked up the wrong kid and took that one home and then never fixed it after all these years. There's just not a lot of ways that it happens outside of the hospital that makes sense. Okay. Now, some text messengers, texter writes, it was all part of their long-term scheme. Jeez. The texter does write, kidding, of course. It's terrible. Another hospital explanation, the two boys conspired in utero to play a prank and switch places. Another, never went to the same daycare. Okay, we can rule that one out. Okay? They were apparently born 10 to 12 hours apart. Okay? So we can rule out the same daycare theory. Texter writes, the family you're talking about is my wife's cousin. Another, can't that guy just identify as their biological son? Oh, boy. Another texter writes, blood work before childcare would blow up that theory. Okay, so we'll rule out the daycare theory. So it wasn't that one. So then the hospital really must be saying the parents did it. That's what you're left with. Okay, DNA doesn't lie. So if this gets to court, which it sounds like it's going to because the families have a lawyer now to pursue the hospital, Okay. So if it gets to court, it can't be, the DNA is probably not faulty. Okay. And I'm assuming that if the hospital wanted to, they would have the ability to request an alternative company doing a DNA test to confirm the findings. But if this goes any further, it's no longer about the DNA. So now it's about how it happened. Okay. And how it happened, they would say what happened after the hospital. We know that 35 years ago, we did not mix up these babies. Okay. So it must have happened after they left the hospital because we didn't do it. That's where you're at. Yeah. It's an absolute mess. It really is. It's just, and you know, we thought about it today and I don't know what the circumstances are. I wouldn't want to be in that spot. You know, I wouldn't want to be the very moment, if you're one of those two guys, the very moment that you start engaging your mind around what would life have been like if, as soon as you think that, you now feel like you're betraying the people that raise you, even though you have every right to feel that way because there should be biological connections to your family as well as emotional connections to your family. The only thing I can say to these guys is that there are plenty of successful stories in the U.S. about adoptions and families coming together around adoptions, and there aren't genetical markers that connect families that way either. So hopefully you can keep your families together. That's about all we can say, right? Because the whole idea seems to be a little nightmarish. After 35 years, you find out that you're not in the right spot. Now, a texter writes, that should bankrupt the county, but I'm sure they'll finish their new jail, LOL. Well, I don't think the county's on the hook for this one. The county doesn't run the hospital, do they? If it's a county hospital, then I'm wrong, and I apologize. I figured the hospital was either run by a private business or a not-for-profit business, but if it is, in fact, run by the county, yeah, that could be a pretty expensive mistake for the taxpayers to have to pay. As we mentioned, the texter does writes, one still has the wristband. It had to have happened in the hospital. I mean, but the hospital has to be ready to argue it didn't. Right? I mean, the hospital has to be ready to argue it didn't. That's the argument that will happen. Or as like the previous caller said, just pay your settlement and move on. And don't put the families through any more trauma. They found out in 2023. That means they've been dealing with this for 3 years. For 3 years now. It's 2026. They stumbled onto the truth 3 years ago. News is on the way next.
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3: We may not be as much of a fan of the humidity, but the corn definitely is. You're listening to the American Ag Network. Good afternoon. I'm Susan Littlefield. And as this weather pattern builds up and the markets talk about it, from a grain perspective, it's some good news in crop development. Diving into the weather, it's Mike Zuzulo. Mike, of course, is with Global Commodity Analytics. And
4: well, on Tuesday's trade, I really didn't know what to make of the market. I didn't know which way this trade would want to move, Susan, especially given the July contract expiration. And so I had a sense that maybe the crop conditions for Monday afternoon were going to be a big mover and shaker in the trade. And then that was going to maybe be connected to and associated and dependent upon what the weather model said. And that's kind of how I played it on Tuesday. And I think for the most part, the row crops saw it a similar way. And in that, the corn at 68% and the beans at 65%, good to excellent, was a little bit better than the expectations in the market, but that's still down 6 points from last year in corn and 5 points from last year in soybeans. And you've got a couple key states, Illinois, Indiana, and Kansas, all at 10 to 14%, very poor conditions in the corn right now.
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7: severe weather warning. 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Gary, how you doing out there?
8: 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Storms rolling in, but these wheat fields are protected with Spherex fungicide, so not much to report on out here. 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
4: 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Again, that makes no sense at all if we've got problems with Middle East and liquefied natural gas, and we've got extreme heat in both major continents of the northern hemispheres.
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11: ABC News, I'm Michelle Franzen. A U.S. official confirms the U.S. military is conducting more airstrikes in Iran, and Iran has launched strikes throughout the region. The escalation's already being felt at the pump. Gas buddies Patrick DeHaan predicts prices in the U.S. will top $4 a gallon soon.
12: After 8 weeks of declining, we may see a multi-week upward trajectory after oil's big jump yesterday, after new escalations in the strait between the U.S. and Iran. It likely will start to cost Americans more to fill up.
11: A swearing-in ceremony today for Darlene Graham, sister of the late Senator Lindsey Graham. She'll serve as interim senator of South Carolina until January. In Biddeford, Maine, the man fatally shot yesterday by a federal agent during an immigration operation has been identified by Senator Angus King's office as Johann Sebastian Guerrero. Homeland Security Secretary Mark Wayne Mullen now directing law enforcement to temporarily halt vehicle stops in Maine and Texas following deadly shootings involving immigration officers. This is ABC News. Captain Sully, the Hudson Miracle on the Hudson pilot who safely landed the plane full of passengers on the icy Hudson River waters in 2009, has disclosed a health issue.
13: Chesley Sullenberger announcing he has been diagnosed with Alzheimer's disease. In a statement, Sully, as he's known, says it's in an early stage, and for now it means he may not easily remember a name, or he'll forget a story, or doesn't sleep well. Sullenberger is 75 years old and says a diagnosis will not prevent him from looking forward, and that he will, quote, navigate this chapter with my wonderful family by my side, end quote. Sullenberger retired from flying as a commercial airline pilot in 2010 and moved on to other endeavors. Alex Stone, ABC News.
11: Hundreds of cases of a parasitic infection commonly linked to contaminated fresh produce are being reported across the U.S. Officials in Michigan say early results show cyclosporiosis may have been caused by lettuce or salad greens as a potential source. Michelle Franzen, ABC News.
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14: Mostly sunny with a high in the low 90s today. An extreme heat warning in effect until 10 o'clock tonight. Your KNOX five-day forecast follows the news. Good afternoon. Here are your latest stories. At Monday's Grand Forks Committee of the Whole meeting, the University of North Dakota briefed the city council on redeveloping Ray Richards Golf Course, seeking a long-term pilot or payment in lieu of taxes plan for developers. UND President Andrew Armacost said it's needed to keep the course open amid university financial losses.
15: The university was losing about $500,000 a year in operating losses on the golf course, and part of this redevelopment was to make sure that we could have a financially viable model to continue operating the course and serving the citizens.
14: A joint meeting with the County Commission and School Board is tonight, live on KNOX Radio at 5:30. The Minnesota State Patrol has identified 62-year-old Deborah Carlson of Monaga as the woman killed in a semi-crash east of Frazee Thursday night. Troopers say her SUV went under a trailer backing into a Highway 87 home. Alcohol is not suspected. The Sanford Health Hankinson Clinic opens tomorrow. It will be located at 112 5th Street Southwest. And the North Dakota Supreme Court reopening a civil suit over the 2020 death of 41-year-old Luke LaDucer in a Cass County jail cell. This look at news brought to you by Grand Cities Monument and Jennifer Leverins, KNOX News.
0: Our next update from Jennifer Leverins in the KNOX Newsroom is on the way, coming up at 2:30. 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KNOX thematic five-day forecast from staff meteorologist Mark Ewens. Mostly sunny and 92 today, variable winds to 12. Then a shower late tonight, dropped to 65. North winds at 10. Wednesday clouds, then sun 89. Thursday mostly sunny, 92. Friday an early shower in 90. Then on Saturday lots of sun and 87. Currently 88 degrees. Weather throughout the hour, Mark Ewens forecast. 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

0: Texter writes, Ryan, I'm starting to believe that we will never see gas under $3 again. Wasn't that the idea? I mean, the gas prices were going down, the oil prices were going down. It's just, it was, something was going to have to break. The oil companies can't go bankrupt. You see, the thing is this. Oil companies, if they go bankrupt, means that we're going to pay way more for gas. Okay? That's kind of what I believe. This is where I put my tinfoil hat. It's tinfoil Tuesday today, so I'm going to put my tinfoil hat on. Here's what I think happens. Okay? We all believe that we live in some sort of free market. You know, everybody's always free market this, free market that. We love the free market. Okay? We don't live in a free market. Forget, just stop telling yourself that. It's a lie. It's a sham. It's a scam. It's a fake. It's a hoax. I can't do the whole thing like he does. But if the oil companies go bankrupt because oil is too cheap, then we don't have gas, which means you'll pay way more for gas. So oil can't get too cheap. It just can't. Okay. So if oil starts to get too cheap, we got to do something to disrupt the oil market. Let's bomb Iran. Okay. So that's what we did this time. Now, the president says we're going to come out of this owning the Strait of Hormuz. Okay. We're apparently going to own the Strait of Hormuz. We're going to run it. Okay. So we're going to run the Strait of Hormuz. And he said that the Middle Eastern countries are going to make heavy investments into the United States because we're going to run the Strait of Hormuz. So if you believe the president, the way this ends, and this is okay. Now, keep in mind, if you're the oil companies, you don't like this. You don't like what you're hearing from the president today. Because what the president is saying is, we're going to run the Strait of Hormuz. Now, if we're good at it, that means there will never be a problem with the supply of oil on the world market again. There can never be another problem. Why? Because we're running the Strait of Hormuz. So we fixed Venezuela. The United States is pumping like you wouldn't believe. And we're going to run the Strait of Hormuz, which means that no country can ever hold up the supply of oil coming out of the Middle East ever again. If you're an oil company executive, that scares the bejeebers out of you. Because if you believe in the United States' ability to control the Strait of Hormuz, the price of oil should be minuscule today. Shouldn't be anything there. The future of oil supply has been solved. We're at max production. Venezuela's getting outside investment to ramp up their production. And the U.S. military will make sure the supply of oil out of the Middle East will never be threatened again. The only thing you got at that point is Russia-Ukraine. And eventually that's going to come to an end. And then Russian oil will be back on the market. So this is an oil company's worst nightmare. The U.S. running the Strait of Hormuz is an oil company's worst nightmare. That's the only way that it can really end. So at some point, will you see gas below $3? You should. You should see gas below $3 a barrel at some point because the price of oil will not be there to support it. But $80 oil doesn't support $3 a barrel or $3 a gallon gasoline anyway. And that's where we're at today. I haven't looked at it today yet. Let me go ahead and pull it up. See where we're at. $79.58. West Texas Intermediate crude, $79.58 a barrel. Barrel's up $1.44 today. Okay, so that's where we're at. But I just, again, this is what it's designed to do. The oil companies will not be able to make money on oil, but they will be able to make money on gas. If you can control the price of gasoline, then you don't have to make money on oil. You can make money on gas to make it up. Texter writes, I said that when the went up past 25 cents back in the 60s. Prices have been going up since 1776. Get used to it. Yes, but they shouldn't be. because the price of oil plummeted due to supply. Remember we were going to school? We're supposed to be out of oil by now. Remember that? We were supposed, if you went to school when I did, if you went to school in North Dakota when I did, in the 80s and 90s, okay, if you're 51 years old right now, you went to school at a time when all of your teachers told you that we were going to be out of oil by right about now. And now we've got the Energy and Environmental Research Center, the EERC at the University of North Dakota, working on what they call enhanced oil recovery techniques to get to a formation that's different than the Bakken, that's supposed to hold way more oil than the Bakken. And if they find a way to recover it economically and efficiently, we'll never run out of oil. That's just North Dakota. There are those formations all over the country. Well, not all over the country, but in a lot of places in the country. And if they unlock the secret to enhanced oil recovery, the world can't run out of oil. But when we went to school, that was it. We were going to run out. We were going to be out of oil by this time. So follow the science, right? Been a theme on the show already. The science is only so good. Let's talk about the meeting tonight. We'll do that in a second. 775-5559. You're on KNOX and the Ryan Cunningham Show. Caller hung up. Not sure why. Well, give us a call back if you have something. Text writes, Ryan, I remember that from school also. I also remember we were going to run out of coal. Yeah, we haven't done that yet either. But our coal's dirty. Lignite coal's bad. I learned that when I was in school too. Okay. Yeah, we got lignite coal, but it's just dirty coal. It's not like the good stuff up in Pennsylvania, so we shouldn't use it. Let's talk about the meeting tonight. Pilots. Joint meeting tonight. City Council, County Commission, School Board. For me, this meeting's taken on a little bit of a different tint to it. Okay? And what do I mean by that? Well, what I mean is this seems to now be a meeting about UND. And that's not where we were even a month ago. I'm not sure if it was just us, myself maybe, where we weren't there in that spot. Or if many of you that have listened to the programs over that course of time and have had thoughts about pilot projects for apartments and that type of thing, maybe you weren't there either because we didn't connect the dots. But after last night and the briefing about this development, this meeting seems to be less now about pilots and apartments and more about the University of North Dakota needing our help. And that's what I'm concerned about. Okay. Now, the people that will go to the meeting tonight will have plenty of comments about this. It's good. They get 5 minutes. We're going to have a chance to listen. We will bring you the meeting tonight here on KNOX starting at about 5:30 when that meeting gets started. But the new part of this for a lot of us is UND being the beneficiary of this pilot project to redevelop Ray Richards Golf Course. Okay. In the briefing last night, the president of the University of North Dakota, Andrew Armacost, the president of UND, was at the committee of the whole meeting last night to give the briefing. And in that briefing, he talked about the future of the Ray Richards Golf Course. And he talked about being able to keep it as a golf course. And he talked about the university losing hundreds of thousands of dollars every year on a golf course.
1: The university was losing about $500,000 a year in operating losses on the golf course. And part of this redevelopment was to make sure that we could have a financially viable model to continue operating the course and serving the citizens.
0: Continue to operating the course and serving the citizens. That's what he said. I'm going to let you listen to that again.
1: The university was losing about $500,000 a year in operating losses on the golf course. And part of this redevelopment was to make sure that we could have a financially viable model to continue operating the course and serving the citizens.
0: Continue operating the course and serving the citizens. So UND looks at the Ray Richards Golf Course as serving the citizens. In keeping their golf course open. Now all of a sudden everything's different. If this redevelopment doesn't happen, UND loses out. on $400,000 a year. Apparently, $400,000 a year they need to keep the Ray Richards Golf Course as a golf course. If they don't have that money, it would sound like, from that one piece of audio, it would sound like the ability to offer a golf course to the citizens by UND would be in jeopardy if this redevelopment doesn't happen. It's no longer, and this is what I'm concerned about. Tonight, it will no longer be about the things like a competitive business getting a break against another competitive business that's already established in town. It's not going to be about what the neighbors have to deal with that are right there by this development with a bar and grill and Top Tracer coming in. It's not about the new apartments that are competing with other apartments. It's not going to be about those things. It's going to be about whether or not we keep Ray Richards as a golf course. And you, the citizen, you have to decide. You have to decide if it's worth giving a pilot to keep the golf course. And they're going to ask the county commission to consider that. And they're going to ask the school board to consider that, along with the city council. And the concern, I think, should be that the injection of UND into this conversation may sway some votes. A school board, you know, Amber Flynn, one of the leaders on the school board, I would describe her as one of the leaders on the school board, has said before, you know, if it's low income housing, if it's something that serves the community, then I could be persuaded. But if it's market rate apartments, I don't think that that's something that we should give a tax break to. Well, now the developer is going to appeal to people like Amber Flynn and say, well, you are serving the community. You're serving the community by allowing Ray Richards to remain a golf course. You're serving the community by making sure there is this other golf course in town that people can go to that isn't King's Walk, that isn't the Country Club, that isn't Lincoln. They have the opportunity to play something different, and they need that. So they need this pilot to continue doing that. You're helping UND. They'll offer the same thing to the county commission. I think this is going to have a different bite to it than perhaps it would have had about a month ago. Now, a texter writes to 775-5559, that's fake news. Prior to the first shutdown of the golf course made money. I know the people that ran it back then. Well, according to Andrew Armacost, it's losing $500,000 a year. It can't lose $500,000 a year. It just can't. And that's what he said last night at the Committee of the Whole meeting. That was from last night's meeting at City Hall. So I've got to ask you, is it worth giving the pilot so that the Ray Richards Golf Course can continue to be a golf course in Grand Forks? I'd like your thoughts on that. I'd like your calls on that. 775-5559. That's how you join us. That's 775-5559. Give us a call. Tell me, as we go into this meeting tonight, is it worth giving the pilot so that Ray Richards Golf Course can remain Ray Richards Golf Course? And we tried to get Andrew Armacost on the schedule today. Apparently freshman orientation, things like that going on. He's not available. We're hoping next week we'll be able to have President Armacost on the air so we can talk about whether or not UND can keep the golf course as a golf course. Once the road construction's done at 42nd and Demers, can they keep it as a golf course if this development doesn't go forward? But that's, I mean, again, for those of you that didn't hear that audio, it sounds a lot like it may not be able to continue as a golf course if this pilot isn't awarded.
1: The university was losing about $500,000 a year in operating losses on the golf course. And part of this redevelopment was to make sure that we could have a financially viable model to continue operating the course and serving the citizens.
0: Now, that's right from the horse's mouth in this case. Okay, I know that there, and I'm going to get to the text messages here, disputing that the golf course loses money. There are people that are actively suggesting that the golf course makes money. But that's really how this has changed. And I don't know. I mean, I think about new members on the school board. Would they be swayed by a vote to help UND? The county commission? You know, I mean, I know there's one hard no vote on the county commission for pilots. And the county commission before has said that it really is a non-starter for housing. But it's not about housing anymore. Okay, we've successfully made this about keeping a landmark in Grand Forks doing what it always does, which is offer up a golf course. That seems to be how this has changed. 775-5559, you're on KNOX on the Ryan Cunningham Show.
2: Afternoon, Mr. Ryan.
0: Hi there.
2: So, all right. How does giving out a pilot, how is it giving out a pilot going to affect UND? UND right now doesn't pay any taxes for that golf course anyway. Doesn't help the city, doesn't hurt the city at all, other than it is an attraction like you were saying. I like the golf course too. I think it's nice, but now they've cut it all up and changed it and a whole bunch of other stuff. So it's going to be whatever it's going to be, but it would still be available for at least, you know, some use. Okay. But right now, they don't have to worry about any of it. Right now, the fix to correct whatever this possible $500,000 a year shortfall is, go to the state and say, hey, we need $500,000. Where is that $500,000 going to come from? Me and you. If we do this pilot so that they can get their $500,000 shortfall, but we are giving up $3 million in the first year and about $1 million or more every year after that for the next 20 years, who pays for that? The citizens of Grand Forks.
0: Something along those lines.
2: Instead of... What's that?
0: Something along those lines, sure.
2: Yeah. So instead of the, and I love, hey, I'm alumni. I love UND, but I'm sorry. UND needs to deal with UND stuff, which needs to deal with state stuff. The state and UND hammers the heck out of Grand Forks as it is already. We're not collecting any taxes on any of that stuff that's going on there other than sales tax. I guess, or houses, property taxes for the people who live off of, who don't live on UND or anything like that. But we're still supplying a lot of their police. We're supplying a lot of their fire. We're supplying their water. We're supplying their sewer. We're supplying all this other stuff. Now, and, you know, as you and I would agree, now we are building a $100 million viaduct so that people don't have to worry about waiting for a train on their way to UND.
0: Even though there's an alternative, which is Columbia Road, the overpass. Yep, right.
2: Yep. So now we've got to save this golf course. And the only way to do that is for the citizens in Grand Forks to not collect any of this money and to make a big change for 20 years on this property and add another business and add some more apartments and go through all these hoops when all they really have to do is just go to the state and say, hey, can we get $500,000?
0: Well, I mean, if you're thinking about it that way, what you really could do if you wanted to, now, I'm not saying you'd be a fan of this, but instead of giving the pilot, you could charge the full tax rate and just tell UND you'll get $500,000 of the money.
2: Sure.
0: You know, $500,000 of the new taxes that are coming in. We'll just make sure we divert that to you as a city grant so we can keep operating the Ray Richards Golf Course and then... everything will be fine, right? We could do that.
2: Yeah. Oh, so. Yeah, absolutely. Heck, if it was so important and it is such a quality of life thing, the city's got tons of money floating around. They could just give them $500,000. The city doesn't mind throwing away hundreds of thousands of dollars or millions of dollars all over town anyway. What would they care?
0: The
2: problem's solved.
0: The other thing, I ran some math here too, and this is one way that UND could keep the golf course open. Okay. Now, I'm told via a quick search, the enrollment at UND is 15,844 students. Okay. 15,844. I divided 500,000 by 13,000. Let's go low. Let's say we have a bad attendance here. 13,000 students at UND. Okay. To get to $500,000, that's $40 a year.
2: Right.
0: $40 a year per student. Right. You can tack on a $40 fee per student that you have to run the golf course. And you could justify it by saying the Richards family bequeathed the land to you to keep it a golf course. So that is an obligation that UND has by taking the land, and they would get that from their students, $40 in fees for the golf course a year. Yeah. Built in. The students aren't going to miss it. Not $40 on a student loan, right? They'll be fine.
2: Well, I remember when I was going to school there, UND didn't mind jacking fees and rates and all kinds of stuff all the time. So, no, I'm pretty sure throwing another $40 onto there or less isn't going to really hurt anybody.
0: No, it's about a half of a textbook. Yeah. Thank you for the call. I appreciate it. And by the way, for those of you wondering the same thing before I take this next call, how does this help? Here's how they're saying it helps. The developers get to lease the land from UND. Okay, that lease will generate $400,000 a year for UND to run the golf course. But the project doesn't go forward without the pilot. So the reason why the pilot helps UND is because if we grant the pilot, the developer will develop, they'll lease the land from UND and pay UND $400,000 a year on the lease so that UND will have money to run the golf course. That's how the pilot ultimately helps UND. 775-5559, you're on KNOX on the Ryan Cunningham Show.
2: Hey, Ryan.
0: Hi there.
2: Okay, I did a little bit of math, too. If that place is losing $500,000 a year, that's roughly $41,000, almost $42,000 a month that they're losing money. And how long is it open? 6 months out of the year?
0: Yeah, give or take, sure.
2: Okay, they pay no taxes. I'm sure their staff gets paid. So you've got water, lights, gas. Wintertime, you have to heat the place to a minimum.
0: Sure.
2: You got your green fees coming in. You got cart rentals coming in. You got sales of golf balls and other things. How does that place lose, on average, $41,000 per month when it's closed probably 6 months out of the year?
0: I suppose
2: pay no taxes.
0: The landscaping, you know, if you calculate in that what you have to pay to your staff to landscape it, the amount of downtime that goes into that to landscaping, you probably have chemical, seed, things like that to repair the golf course on a regular basis. That's going to take supplies. You know, you got to fix greens. You got to do that kind of thing. If you've got any sort of flood remediation that goes into it, that's going to take equipment that has wear and tear. There's probably some of that is calculated into deferred maintenance on the clubhouse, which probably hasn't been done. Clubhouse hasn't been open in years. They've had a portable clubhouse that's a trailer out there with portable bathrooms, which means you probably also have to have somebody coming in to service the bathrooms. The trailer probably costs money. Those would be the costs, give or take, of the golf course. So,
2: which, to me, doesn't even come close to $41,000 a month. And don't forget the income you're generating, like I said. So I said it before. I think it was on your show. I think UND wants to get rid of that golf course, and they're trying to find every excuse they can to shut it down. They've got better uses. They tried shutting it down before. The family wouldn't let them. I say if they want to shut it down, then they give the family the fair market value, whoever's left in that family, buy the land, and then be done with it.
0: Well, the only reason why I would disagree with you that they're looking for a way to shut it down, if they were looking for a way to shut it down, the best way to do that would be to not to give the briefing. Because if you don't get involved, this still just looks like a pilot for somebody that wants to build apartments. That seems to be less than popular right now. So that gets defeated, and then you have your reason to shut it down because you're losing money. So to come forward with this, I believe what they're really after here is their housing. Remember, President Armacost has said this, according to Dana Sandy, they're not building any more student housing at UND.
2: Right.
0: So they need places for the students to live. Okay, so I think you play this sort of sympathy card. They're probably willing to operate a golf course if it means they get some more housing, because that's really what they want. I think that's the end game. I don't think they want to shut down the golf course. I think they want to leverage the golf course to make sure they get the housing that they need for new students. That would be my take on the situation.
2: Yeah, you may be right. I mean, we're probably both a little bit right and a little bit wrong.
0: Yeah, who knows what the ultimate motive is? That's behind the curtains, right? We don't get to see that part, right?
2: Well, maybe we can find out at some point. I mean, Anyway, thank you. It'll be an interesting meeting to listen to tonight.
0: Certainly will.
2: Glad you're putting it on.
0: Yeah, thank you. I appreciate that. We'll have it for you tonight at 5:30. A couple of text messages here. Texter writes, UND is so mixed up. 12-plus years ago, UND Vice President Brecky didn't care about the golf course and closed it up. Now it's a priority again? I don't think it was quite 12 years ago, was it? Was it 12? I don't think it was. I thought it was a little bit more recent than that. Maybe I'm wrong, though. Texter writes, fear-mongering by the UND president? I don't know if it's fear-mongering or good politics. Remember, there's a housing component to this, too. Texter writes, there's no way Ray Richards was losing that money. They were slammed busy last year. UND obviously doesn't want a golf course, and they hate that they were forced to have one. One texter on whether or not it's worth giving the pilot to keep the golf course just simply said no. Another, he's full of it. No way they could be losing that much money. They really just want to get rid of it. Just sell it to someone who will run the golf course. Another says, if Ray Richards is losing money, it's being mismanaged. Find a new manager. Another, we keep acting like without the pilot, the project won't happen at all. Another, turning Ray Richards into a dinky town, like what the University of Minnesota has been in the works for years. This is a win-win for the developer. Another, how much of a budget does UND have for Ray Richards? Must pay the workers huge money. Another writes, what changed? It was making money. Shut it down, start again, and not making money? Another, let's say the golf course is open 6 months a year. That's 180 days. Am I supposed to believe that after collecting greens fees and paying the bills, Ray Richards Golf Course loses $2,800 every day? I doubt it. Well, that's what was said last night at the Committee of the Whole meeting. UND's losing $500,000 a year on Ray Richards. That's what President Armacost said last night. Now, about how they get to that number, I don't know. But that's what they said. Texter writes, UND should shut it down, donate the land to the city. Then the city can build a huge water park and a mini golf course. Problem solved. Actually, it's not a terrible idea. But I think the Ray Richards family would have something to say about that. But like I said, the thing that's changed here, okay, the thing that's changed is that now this pilot helps UND. Now, Dana Sandy would tell us that's always been on the record. It's always been that way. Okay, and he's probably right. That's always been the intention, but it hasn't been framed that way, at least not in the public. Now it's being framed that way, straight up from last night's Committee of the Whole meeting. And that will be part of the agenda, I'm sure, tonight. We'll have the meeting for you at 5:30. We've got news coming up next here on the Ryan Cunningham Show.
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2: Low 90s and mostly sunny today. An extreme heat warning is in effect until 10 o'clock tonight. Your KNOX five-day forecast follows the news. Good afternoon. Here are your latest stories. Monday was the first official meeting for five new Grand Forks school board members. The five all won their seats in June. The board voted 6-2 to elect Jonelle Bakke president and Elise Dunnigan vice president over nominees Jay Clevin and Amber Flynn. At Monday's Committee of the Whole meeting, the University of North Dakota briefed the City Council on redeveloping Ray Richards Golf Course, seeking a long-term pilot or payment in lieu of taxes plan for developers. UND President Andrew Armacost said it's needed to keep the course open amid university financial losses.
3: The university was losing about $500,000 a year in operating losses on the golf course. And part of this redevelopment was to make sure that we could have a financially viable model to continue operating the course and serving the citizens.
2: A joint meeting with the county commission and school board is tonight, broadcast live on KNOX at 5:30. State lawmakers offering condolences following the death of Senator Lindsey Graham over the weekend. Senator John Hoeven called him a good friend and colleague. Kevin Cramer says he can't imagine the Senate without him. And the American Red Cross declaring an emergency blood shortage after donations fell nearly 25% in June. This look at news brought to you by Botzer Garage. I'm Jennifer Leverenz, KNOX News.
4: Our next update from Jennifer Leverenz and the KNOX Newsroom is on the way, coming up at 3:02. 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The KNOX thematic five-day forecast from staff meteorologist Mark Ewens. Sunny 92 today, variable winds at around 12, a shower late tonight. We'll drop to 65, north winds at 10. Clouds followed by sun. High of 89 on Wednesday, Thursday, sunny 92. An early shower at 90 on Friday, Saturday, lots of sun and 87. Currently, it's 89 degrees. One texter writes, extreme heat my ass. I don't disagree. But it's humid outside and heat indexes are up. And apparently, we need to tell you that it's warm, because you'll blame us if we don't. That's the way the weather service looks at it, so whatever. 89. Weather throughout the hour. Mark Ewens forecast. 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Texter writes, the $500,000 a year loss on the golf course is an accounting issue. They invested those millions, and now they're depreciating the golf course. I believe in accounting terms, they are losing that money, but most of it is a non-cash loss, my guess. Well, if that's the case, that's fine, but that's not the way they made it sound. Right? I mean, if you hear the way it sounded last night.
3: The university was losing about $500,000 a year in operating losses on the golf course. And part of this redevelopment was to make sure that we could have a financially viable model to continue operating the course and serving the citizens.
4: What the president said specifically in there, and you heard it, that's President Andrew Armacost. The president said they lost it in operating expenses.
3: The university was losing about $500,000 a year in operating losses.
4: So I don't know that we can go with accounting issue on that one. They're claiming, I mean, and again, those are not my words. Okay, that was President Andrew Armacost at the Committee of the Whole meeting last night. The president said they're losing $500,000 a year in operating losses. To me, that's not depreciation on the golf course. Maybe they wrap that into operating losses, but the way that sounds to you and I, the way that sounds to me and others, I would think, would be that after you take in your greens fees and memberships and revenues, after that, what you spent to actually operate the golf course that year exceeded your income by $500,000.

0: So that would not be depreciation or an accounting thing. I mean, the words are specifically operating losses. Okay. Now, again, I'm not going to say that I believe it, don't believe it, or whatever, but that's just kind of where that is. Texter writes, if Ray Richards' estate owned, isn't their P&L public record? Can we actually see their financials? Probably. Texter writes, UND has a business management program. Maybe utilize the department to manage the course. Another, it's my understanding, UND, Ray Richards hires a third party to manage and maintain. Apparently runs a yearly deficit. So that would be part of the issue as well then. Another texter, we already talked about shutting it down and doing that. Texter writes, deferred maintenance is a booking issue. That is used to show expenses not spent. Yeah, if that's part of it. But again, when I hear operating expenses, when I hear that, I mean, that to me sounds more like the physical operating of the golf course, not sort of numbers that are in the ether that matter, but are more of an accounting or I guess, keeping up type of issue. It sounds like specifically physically, this is what we spent to run it. This is what we took in running it. It didn't add up. That's what I would take out of that. We've got more coming up on the Ryan Cunningham Show next.
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0: apparently in the KNOX chat, they want to talk about cottage cheese. I just asked my wife to bring home some cottage cheese the other night. She is our chief procurement officer for the family. I mean, she is directly responsible for and in charge of all items procurement. It's a really fancy way of saying that she buys the groceries. I asked her for some cottage cheese. I'm the only one in my family that likes to eat it. I'm the only out of the four of us at home. I have two kids that think it's bleh. My wife doesn't like it. Same thing with pickles. Right, if I bring home a jar and I like these new sweet and spicy pickles that they have now. They're sweet pickles, but they have some kick to them. If I bring a jar of those home, I don't have to fight anybody for them. They're mine. So my wife brought home some cottage cheese, and I hadn't had it for years. And she brought it home, and I had some. I'm like, oh my goodness, I remember how this tastes. It was so good. Where's the cottage cheese been? It was so good. So good. So I don't know why they wanted to talk about cottage cheese. Okay. Now, one person in the chat said that cottage cheese jello salad is so quick and easy to whip up. That stuff's nasty. I don't want to eat cottage cheese in any other way except to eat it straight. I don't want jello made with it. I don't want that stupid salad that's made at funerals or family reunions. I don't want that. I don't want people putting fruit in it. Or any other stuff. I just want a side item of cottage cheese on my plate. Eat it straight. A little bit of pepper. Cottage cheese, some black pepper. Stuff's amazing. My family doesn't like it? Fine. More for me. I don't need their approval. Okay? So that's where I'm at with it. Good stuff. But I was so happy with it. She brought home some applesauce, too, and she doesn't like applesauce. My daughter likes applesauce, so I'm fighting her for it. Okay, now I'm having to fight my daughter for the applesauce, but I don't have to fight any of them for the cottage cheese. Texter writes, 2:30 came and 2:30 went. I did my part and let out some gas. I didn't notice the Earth slowing down. We've had no reports from NASA that our attempt was effective. Okay, Texter writes, I've never understood peaches and cottage cheese. I haven't either. Another texter writes, cottage cheese is delicious, just a little salt and pepper. Another writes, all I need is some fresh ground black pepper on it. Another texter writes, cottage cheese with peaches is awesome. Just had somebody say, I don't understand it. Another texter writes, you like your cottage cheese like I like my whiskey, straight. Another texter writes, Ryan, have you ever put cottage cheese on Ritz crackers with Mrs. Dash on it? Damn, that's good. That's what the texter says. Do they still make Mrs. Dash? Is that a thing? 775-5559, you're on KNOX on the Ryan Cunningham Show.
1: What kind of conversation did I walk into?
0: I don't care what you walked into. Okay, cottage cheese brought up in the chat, so I brought it up on the air.
1: Cottage cheese is the nastiest food ever made.
0: That's not true. In fact,
2: you just made the list!
0: You're on the list.
1: Well, I will proudly be on the list. For stating that.
0: I think I would win a poll. Cottage cheese is good, not bad.
1: No, cottage cheese is nasty.
0: Cottage cheese is good.
1: No.
0: It's good for you, too.
1: No.
0: Yep.
1: It's absolutely disgusting.
0: It is not. I mean, why do you hate America?
1: No, you love America if you hate cottage cheese. You have that in the reverse.
0: No, that's not true.
1: Yes, it is.
0: All right.
1: Well. And I will state this again for the record, because you obviously didn't believe me the last time.
0: Right.
1: That if I was stranded on an island and my only options were to either eat myself or eat cottage cheese, I would gladly eat myself first. And there is no way that I am kidding about that.
0: Sounds like
1: that. That is not any stretch of the imagination.
0: It sounds like a mental health issue.
1: At all.
0: Yeah. Well, I mean, I appreciate the call. I just think you ought to get that checked out. You need some counseling if you'd rather die than eat cottage cheese. I'm just saying. 775-5559. You're on KNOX and the Ryan Cunningham Show.
3: Yeah, to the last caller, I feel sorry for her that she has such a negative view of something that is really very good. Not to mention, you know, that it's easy. It's a quick meal.
0: You open up the top and scoop it out into a plate or in a bowl. It's pretty simple.
3: Right? And throw a little pepper on it, and you know what? We're walking away happy.
0: I'm with you. And like I said, you know, my wife said, "Well, you've never told me to buy it before. It takes so little to make me happy. Bring home some cottage cheese. That's it. It's all it takes."
3: And my wife, I think she's somewhat the same way as that last caller. She won't eat it unless it's unless she's used it in something to, you know, for cooking. Otherwise, yeah, she just doesn't like it either.
0: Let's agree on this. It's not good in anything cooked. It needs to be cold, out of the container with some black pepper.
3: Okay, I will have one caveat to that.
0: Okay.
3: Try it with lasagna sometime.
0: No, I've done that. Terrible. Can't handle it. No.
3: You didn't like it?
0: No.
3: Oh.
0: My mom used to make it that way, and my mom was a hard ass, okay? She was not about making me meals. If I didn't like what was on the stove, she was true to the form. You don't like what's on the stove, you're on your own. Okay, that's the way she was. One exception. She put cottage cheese in her lasagna, and she knew that I legitimately did not like that. And so she would make me a little pan of lasagna without cottage cheese. Just for me. It's the only exception she made on meals for me when I was growing up. But I still remember that to this day.
3: Really?
0: Yep.
3: Well, that was nice of her.
0: It was. Yeah. It made up for all the beatings. But yeah.
3: Yeah. Right. All the beatings. Uh-huh.
0: Right. Sure. Yeah. You know.
3: Yeah.
0: Until I got too big. Uh-huh. Yeah. She's only like 5 feet tall. My daughter's taller than her now. So there's that.
3: Yeah.
0: Yeah. Hey, you meet my mom sometimes. Okay. She'll scare you. Okay.
3: Oh, my mom was 5 foot, a little over 5 foot two, about 5 foot two.
0: Yeah.
3: And she scared me, and I'm 6'1".
0: Yeah, pack a punch. Those moms that are little.
3: Yeah.
0: Moms that raise boys are tough, is all I'm going to say. Moms that raise boys.
3: Don't mess with moms.
0: Right.
3: Yeah, they'll show you how to fight.
0: Right. I mean, have you ever seen a hockey mom? It's their side hobby. Fighting.
3: Oh, yeah.
0: Right.
3: Yep. Yeah. How do you think their boys got so tough?
0: Exactly, right? We all think they take after their dad. They really take after their mom, the ones that fight.
3: Oh, they take after mom.
0: Absolutely.
3: Hockey moms are the bomb.
0: Yep. I'm going to blame my kids' penalty minutes on my wife. Thank you for that. I appreciate it. It's awesome. It's great.
3: Yep.
0: Thank you for the call. You're on KNOX and the Ryan Cunningham Show.
4: Hi, Ryan. I used to be in the camp of cottage cheese is just really gross, but I got a little story behind that made me change my mind. When right after I first got married, we'd go and visit my in-laws, and my mother-in-law made a kind of a salad thing out of cottage cheese. It had fruit and, you know, like lime jello or whatever, and it was sweet and it was delicious, and I ate it readily, you know. And this went on for a long time, years, literally. And driving home one time, I said to my wife, you know, I really enjoy your mom's glorified rice. That's what I thought it was.
0: Oh.
4: And my wife looked at me like I was from Mars, and she said, that's not glorified rice. That's cottage cheese.
0: And all of a sudden, a new star was born. Okay, I got you.
4: Oh, it's hilarious. But
0: good
4: have
0: stuff.
4: A great day.
0: Thank you. I appreciate that. Aaron McWilliams is in the studio. And apparently, from what I take from his body language, he's not in the cottage cheese camp.
5: No. No. You know what I think of when I see cottage cheese, Ryan?
0: Please don't tell me.
5: All right. You're never going to get this image out of your head now.
0: Okay.
5: Next time you eat it, you're going to be like, ugh.
0: Ugh.
5: Why? What do you think? You ever burp a baby?
0: Yeah.
5: Okay.
0: Uh-huh.
5: Yeah, that's cottage cheese.
0: And they burp up a little bit?
5: Yeah. Yes. Yes. Yeah, that's cottage cheese. And every time I see cottage cheese, that's what it looks like to me.
0: I can tell you the baby vomit doesn't taste like cottage cheese.
5: You know, thank God I don't know that.
0: Well, I don't either. It's just a good assumption on my part.
5: I mean, you know, my father tells that story when he holds me up, you know, over his head, and he's throwing me over his head.
0: When I was you projectile kid. Vomited?
5: Yeah, apparently I did that.
0: It's like that cyclosporidia or whatever that's causing the explosive diarrhea. There's 31 states now.
5: Oh, boy.
0: They don't describe it as diarrhea. They describe it as explosive diarrhea. Right.
5: Yeah. Now, if
0: I call that Tuesday.
5: I didn't need to know that.
0: Well, I just, you know.
5: You know?
0: JT's always complaining about the toilet paper budget around here. Texter writes, microwaved cottage cheese on spaghetti is amazing. That does not sound good.
5: No. No, it doesn't.
0: Texter writes, cottage cheese, onion, salt, and pepper. Another, cottage cheese on tomato slices with garlic, salt, and pepper. That sounds good.
5: No, it doesn't.
0: Another one, pickled herring with cottage cheese is golden.
5: No, that doesn't. You see, only in like North Dakota, Minnesota kind of country are you going to have any callers or texters that says, yo, with some pickled herring, some cottage cheese is great on it.
0: You know,
5: come on.
0: Pickled herring. I've never been able to decide if I like pickled herring. I like a piece of pickled herring, but I can't eat more than that.
5: All right. Now,
0: right?
5: Granted, I pick on it. But if you ask me honestly, have you ever had a piece of pickled herring? I might have to lie to you.
0: What does that mean?
5: Well, you'd have to ask me. I may lie to you.
0: If you may lie to me, then I don't know if you're going to lie in the affirmative or in the negative.
5: You see, that's the mystery of it. That is the mystery.
0: You know, Aaron, we've got low standards around here to be on the air. We just ask you, basically, don't be a douche. And you're kind of being a douche right now, okay?
5: That's okay with
0: me. Have you eaten pickled herring and tell me the damn truth? See? 775-5559. I can't read that text message. Texter writes, cottage cheese with salt, fresh ground black pepper, and chopped green onion stems. Fabulous. Oh, that does sound good.
5: No. Still doesn't sound good.
0: Texter writes, put some Lowry salt on it. Delicious. I've done that before. It is good.
5: All right. Hang on. That's a new word for me. I don't know what is Lowry salt? What is that? Lowry salt? I don't know what Lowry salt is.
0: Are you kidding?
5: No, I'm not kidding.
0: You're not aware of what Lowry seasoning salt is?
5: No, I don't know what that is. And then there was silence.
0: Salt in your house?
5: Yes, we have salt. We have Morton salt. What is Lowry salt? Is that a brand of... See, okay, this is one of those dumb questions.
0: Is your wife your family's procurement officer like mine?
5: Yes.
0: And she doesn't bring home Lowry salt?
5: I don't know if she does or not. She cooks great food. I eat it. I don't know if I've ever eaten Lowry salt. What is it? Is it like celery salt, onion salt? Is Lowry salt a different brand of Morton salt? Is salt?
0: Aaron, I'll tell you what. If you tell me the truth about whether or not you like pickled herring, I'll tell you what Lowry salt is. If not, you can wait for a caller to call in and lambaste you in the 3 o'clock hour about you being salt stupid.
5: You know, that sounds kind of fun. I mean, now that you think about it, that certainly is a good way to kick off a segment. You know, so the mystery may remain.
0: How do you get hired around here and not know what Lowry salt is?
6: How dare you?
0: I don't get it.
5: You didn't ask me that question in the interview. Now, granted, I was like 24, 25 when I learned that Tony's Sacherays was not actually a seasoning, but a seasoning blend.
0: Texter writes, Aaron sprinkles sawdust on his food.
5: Darn right. And not on purpose.
0: You got 30 seconds. Go ahead.
7: It's easier than that. You get yourself some tater tots, season with Lowry's.
0: Oh, yeah. Absolutely. Yep. Or hot French fries right out of the oil.
5: So you're going to make me Google Lowry salt.
7: Yeah. All day long.
0: Yep. Thank you for the call. Yeah, well, you should.
5: I have to
0: In fact,
5: Google
0: a texter wants me to put you on the list for not knowing a Lowry
2: salt. You just made the list!
0: Lowry salt, it's a kitchen essential.
5: Is it just salt? I mean, what is it? Now I have to look this up. All right, a signature blend of salt, sugar. Why are you putting salt and sugar in the same thing? Salt, sugar, herbs, spices, including paprika.
0: If you've ever cured any meat, you've put salt and sugar in the same damn thing.
8: 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Translated on K239 BG in Grand Forks and K277 DN in Grand Forks. We'll be right back.
6: ABC News, I'm Michelle Franz. In the U.S., carrying out new strikes in Iran, and President Trump backing away now from his plan to impose a 20% toll on ships in the Strait of Hormuz for safe passage. The president says the U.S. will be reimbursed instead for its costs through trade deals in the region. The key shipping waterway once again facing blockades, so U.S. tensions and strikes escalate, and that's leading to higher oil and gas prices. Gas buddies, Patrick DeHaan.
9: I do fully expect that the national average could get close to that $4 a gallon mark in the next week or 10 days.
6: A rare event on Capitol Hill, Supreme Court Justices Amy Coney Barrett and Elena Kagan testifying today before House and Senate panels over the court's nearly $230 million budget request. That includes a 10% increase for security at justices' residence due to recent threats. New data showing inflation eased a bit in June from 3.5% last month compared to May. It was better than what analysts were expecting. This is ABC News. Writer E. Jean Carroll has received more than $5 million as part of a civil judgment paid by Donald Trump.
10: 3 years after a jury found Donald Trump liable for sexually abusing and defaming E. Jean Carroll, her lawyer on Tuesday confirmed she received more than $5.6 million from the president. Trump has long fought to challenge the jury's finding, including unsuccessfully asking the Supreme Court to intervene, but a judge last week ordered that the money be transferred to Carroll after Trump fully exhausted his appeals. Carroll is still owed an additional $83 million from Trump for a separate defamation judgment, though Trump continues to appeal that case. Peter Harlambous, ABC News, New York.
6: And then there were four. The semifinal World Cup match between France and Spain kicking off this hour from Dallas Stadium. France looking for a victory on this Bastille Day. Earlier in Paris, a military parade celebrating the holiday of the key prison uprising that sparked the French Revolution. Michelle Franz and ABC News.
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12: Mostly sunny today with a high in the low 90s. An extreme heat warning is in effect until 10 o'clock tonight. Your KNOX five-day forecast follows the news. Good afternoon. Here are your latest stories. The Grand Forks School Board voted unanimously Monday to enter a five-year lease financing five video scoreboards for Central and Red River High Schools, along with the new scoreboard base at Cushman Field. The projects are fully funded through advertising agreements with local businesses. South Dakota-based Daktronics will build them at a cost of $560,000. Almost 1 in 10 approved SNAP applications in the state in 2025 had an error. Under a federal law passed last year, that means the state may owe nearly $13 million a year unless it brings its error rate below 6%. The company building North Dakota's largest AI data center, eyeing a site in Oliver County south of Hanover. Commissioners signed a road use agreement last week with a subsidiary of Applied Digital, which expects the facility to create about 200 full-time jobs and 1,000 temporary construction positions. And the North Dakota Supreme Court reopening a civil suit over the 2020 death of 41-year-old Luke Leducer in a Cass County jail cell, reviving the family's negligence case against the county, Fargo, and the sheriff's office after lower courts dismissed it. This look at news brought to you by Radium. I'm Jennifer Leverenz, KNOX News.
5: 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Well, summer hangs on today. Currently 92 degrees outside the studio. Mostly sunny, a high of 92. Variable winds to 12. Tonight, a shower later tonight with a low of 65. North winds to 10. On Wednesday, clouds, then some sun with a high of 89. On Thursday, mostly sunny with a high of 92. On Friday, there's an early shower with a high of 90. Saturday, lots more sun with a high of 87. Generally dry. Hopefully we're past those mid-90s days after today. 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

0: Good afternoon. This is Aaron McWilliams. It is always wonderful to be with you this afternoon, trying to get out of the heat. So Ryan and I were talking about Lowry's, and apparently it's some kind of Midwest sin not to know what Lowry's is. I didn't know what Lowry's was or is or how or when it's used, but apparently that's a sin of some sort that I should not be allowed to call myself a North Dakotan. Now, granted, I understand that sentiment. If you lived in Louisiana for 17 years and you didn't know what Tony Sastre's was, I would laugh at you as well. Or Tabasco. If you don't know what Tabasco is and you live in the South, I would make fun of you. And so I can understand that sentiment. For sure, I can absolutely understand that sentiment. Texter writes in and says, Lowry's is amazing on scrambled eggs. Aaron sprinkles sawdust on his food. Another one says that if you like sweet pickle that are hot and spicy, you'll like pickled herring or pickled northern fish. I don't like pickled fish. Why would you pickle a fish? What in the world did that fish do to deserve such treatment? Can't you batter it and deep fry it like a normal person? Can't you blacken it? Why would you want to ever pickle a fish? I mean, isn't it bad enough that you turn it into fish jello? I mean, that poor fish. I mean, that's when I think about those kind of dishes. And I think about, like, the animal rights activists. And a dignified death for these fish. I think this should be a serious concern. If there's a fish out there that then gets caught, and it's giving its life, or rather, you took its life, and then you adulterate that fish's being by pickling it, I just feel bad for that fish. I mean, maybe there should be a law saying that you can't do that to animals. That's like killing a deer and then grinding the whole thing and making it into sausage. You can't do that. You're just going to bypass the loin, the tenderloin, the back strap, and you're just going to grind the whole thing. That's a poor deer. I feel bad for the deer then. So when we talk about food, I mean, good grief. The animal rights activists really ought to kind of take notice of this kind of thing. This kind of thing happens in our culture all the time, and it's not right. There's my monologue on ridiculous food for you. 775-5559. Dexter writes in and says, what is fish jello? And that's that lutefisk, lye-based stuff that some people eat. Lutefisk. That's what I'm calling fish jello. What else would you call it? How else would you actually define what lutefisk actually is? I mean, if you were trying to define to somebody what lutefisk is, to a southerner, does not just calling it fish jello that's soaked in lye, doesn't that like just, that seems to me that it just, that gives you a mental image. Texter writes in and says, from the West Coast and know what Lowry is. Okay, well, I still didn't know what Lowry is. Now, granted, I taught my wife how to cook a little bit when we got married, and then all of a sudden, it's kind of the difference in my wife and I's household. It's the difference of cut and paste and copy and paste. You see, I used to know much more about cooking than I do. But instead of copying and pasting, I somehow just cut and paste, and I just made room for other useless things in my brain. Because now my wife knows everything I used to know and way, way, way more than I ever did. But that stuff that I thought I knew in my teenage years and 20s, it just fell out. I don't even know what it is. I don't even know what I'm missing anymore. 775-5559, Texter writes, and it says, first of all, pickled northern is great. Second, you pickle the smaller ones. Pickling dissolves the bones. Why would you do that? Why would you think, geez, this fish is so small that I can't actually fillet it? You know what? If I dissolve the bones, then maybe I can eat it. Are you that hungry? Are you that hungry that you have to figure out a way to make an entire fish palatable? I mean, there's a blender, too. You could do it that way. 775-5559. Caller, you're on the air.
1: So I'll forgive you because you being a Southern boy, I get why you don't understand the reason for pickling. So historically, pickling's used to preserve foods. In the days before reefer trucks, highways, through winter months like we have here in North Dakota. So that's where pickled and canned foods come from.
0: Well, guess what? We live in a different age. Aren't you so glad that you no longer need to do that?
1: I'll be honest, I prefer a fresh fish, but I ain't got nothing against pickled stuff either. And hey, here's a pro tip for you. Pickled herring is actually a really great source of vitamin D. So for those winter months that we have here where we don't get a lot of sun, go ahead and crack open those cans of pickled herring. Do yourself a favor.
0: Yeah, no. No, I was shocked. I have a friend of mine. We were talking about food. She was at my house a couple of weeks ago, and she actually started talking about sardines and this in pickled herring in a can like this. And I just looked at her, and she looked at me back, and she was, and of course I was giving her the stink eye and the, you know, and the disgust face. And it was like, so I met you. I met somebody who actually buys those things. I see them on store shelves, and I'm like, wow, that's got to have been sitting there for 20 years.
1: Well, you know what? I got to take it back because actually the herring that I like is not pickled. It's just like herring, canned herring in like olive oil or whatever. You pick your oil. But yeah, I'm not... For me, I like pickled onions. I like pickled pickles. I could take or leave pickled eggs. So, yeah, I'm not the hugest fan of pickled things, but I'm not anti-pickles either.
0: I don't mind pickles.
1: You need to expand your horizons, McStash. You know what I'm saying? You need to try some new things.
0: No. You know what? It's kind of like looking at a pile of poop. And it's like, do I want to try some cow poop or some horse poop or some cow? No, I don't. Well, I don't actually want to try any of it.
1: No, don't pickle cow patties. But yeah, try some different veg and things. You know, expand your horizons, brother. All right, with that, I got to go.
0: All right, thanks for the call. 775-5559. Texter writes in and says, Ryan talked about cottage cheese. We need to talk more. We need to talk about oatmeal, fried pickles, yum. I wanted to, have you ever had those foods that you look at and it's like, man, I really want to like it? Okay, fried pickles are one of those things, not fried pickled herrings. That sounds disgusting. But fried pickles was one of those things I wanted to like. And I just don't care for it. Sheep, lamb, mutton, I wanted to like that. I've tried that in every possible way. I haven't had that either. I don't like that either. 775-5559. Caller, you're on the air.
2: Hey, you know what? Just be yourself and like what you like and don't like what you don't like. I've been married for 28 years. My wife still keeps trying to get me to eat onions, and I will pick them out of my food.
0: Wait, you don't like onions?
2: I do not.
0: Oh, man. The letdown, I understand that letdown, okay, that Ryan must have felt when I admit it, I don't like cottage cheese or pickled anything, okay, except pickles. And to hear that a brother, a fellow citizen, that you don't like onions, it tears at my soul, man.
2: I am so sorry about that.
0: Yeah, I'm just really tears at my soul. It's like there's just a part of me that just aches for you.
2: It took her about 10 years to sneak in tomatoes in my food to make me like tomatoes.
0: Yeah. You know, when my wife and I got married, we said, okay, honey, you got to like, my wife didn't like wine, chocolate, or coffee. None of them. It took about 5 years, and then finally she started liking, about 5 years, and she started liking chocolate. Then a couple of years ago, she got cancer on her neck, and she had like 30 rounds or so of radiation, and it killed all her taste buds. But when they came back, she liked coffee. And so now my wife and I enjoy a cup of coffee together every morning. And so I'm hopeful that by the time we've been married like 30 years, then maybe she'll like wine and I can have a buddy to drink wine with, you know?
2: Yeah, that wouldn't be too bad.
0: All right. Hey, thanks for the call. 775-5559. Texa writes in, pickled fruitcake? I don't even like, okay, I don't even like fruitcake. You know what I think about now? The image that comes to my mind when I think about fruitcake, you know, the weird image comes into my mind is, you know how in Christmas you do like these white elephant gifts, like with your family, with your friends or family, right? And you go pick one and you got to pass it around and you go pick another one if yours is taken. I picked as a white elephant gift a half-eaten convenience store fruitcake as a white elephant gift. Like, seriously, somebody took it. They took a couple of bites out of it, wrapped it back up, wrapped it up in paper, and then put that out as a white elephant gift. So now every time I think about fruitcake, that's the odd mental image that suddenly comes to my mind, is that time that I picked a white elephant gift and I got a half-eaten fruitcake from a convenience store. Not like a fruitcake made at home. No, no, no. A half-eaten convenience store fruitcake wrapped up in holiday wrapping and then passed around like it was a gift. That was my gift. Texter writes in, Lowry's is great on eggs. Number one thing I put Lowry's on is on biscuits and gravy. All right. I do like biscuits and gravy, by the way. That is kind of a staple in our house. We do have biscuits and gravy, but I did not grow up eating biscuits and gravy. In fact, my dad's of the, you know, of the Cajun variety, that if I tell him that I eat biscuits and gravy, he'll make fun of me. 775-5559. Caller, you're on the air.
3: Say that Lowry's, the name of it is Lowry's Seasoning Salt, and Morton's got seasoning salt. There's a whole bunch of you can, and the only thing is Lowry's is the most expensive one. There's many of other combination seasonings that are, you probably have seen before, but it's not Lowry's brand name.
0: That's what I'm learning. And I'm learning that. You see, when we moved up here, years ago, I couldn't get Tony's Sacheret. I grew up using Tony's.
3: Yep.
0: And now you can find Tony's in the store. But when I moved here, you couldn't find Tony's. And so my wife started making her own blend. And that's actually what we use now is the stuff that my wife makes. And and honestly, I couldn't tell the difference from what my wife makes versus the Tony's.
3: So back to Pickle Northern. Pickle Northern is basically, Northerns are real hard to get all the bones out. Bigger ones, it's much easier, but the Y bones are tough. So if you, in the wintertime or in the late fall, pickling them is just another good advantage way of enjoying a northern pike. Some people don't want to touch them because of the bones in there, but you can clean them, get all the bones, but like that. So, but it's a good, hard, firm fish if it's got the right pickling recipe to it. And they're very good with a little cracker and a good old beer.
0: You know, that seems like one of those things that I'd have to have a lot of beer to try and enjoy it. I mean, I suppose if you have a lot of beer, then I could probably stomach almost anything. I mean, if you give me enough. Granted, I've never been drunk, so I don't know how much that would take.
3: Six-year-old grandson, he likes them, but he just calls them fish pickles.
0: My goodness. All right. So why would you? Okay. I mean, here's the image in this Cajun's head. The image in this Cajun's head is like you're going fishing and you pull up a minnow, you know, that's like 3 inches long, and you're like, I finally got a fish. I don't know what to do with it. It's too small to fillet.
3: No.
0: So help me out with my image.
3: Let's get you back into this area now, being you're not from here.
0: All right.
3: The small fish, 6 to 8 inches, those are smelt. And we net those, and basically you take a scissor and a toothbrush, cut the head off, and give a little slice on the belly, and take the toothbrush to clean them out. you dip them in beer batter and beer and deep fry them.
0: A toothbrush. Wait. You had me at toothbrush. I've never heard the words fish and toothbrush in the same sentence.
3: It's a small a toothbrush works good to clean guts out of them, but because of the size of the fish.
0: Okay.
3: But Northerns, we're talking like 20, 24-inch, 22-inch Northerns that are, they're a nice-sized fish. They look like to somebody that, well, some people don't even let Northerns in the boat. So most of the time, these are ones that you'll spear in the wintertime.
0: Spear. Now this is a word I recognize. You know, I grew up scuba diving and spear fishing off the oil rigs. Now we're talking the same language. So are you going down like 40 feet, 80 feet? How deep are we going?
3: No, we're cutting a hole in the ice, 20 by 30, something like that. And we sit there with a fake minnow, or we put a 8 to 10 inch sucker minnow on a harness and let him swim around to attract to be a decoy. And you've got anywhere from a 5 to a 9-tine spear that's somewhat weighted on one end, and throw it in the water. But you got to start out with it in the water just so it doesn't splash. And then you stick a northern real nice right behind the head, the broadside, crossways right behind the head.
0: All right. Now, I kind of want to try that. Now, that's starting to sound a little more fun to me. I mean, that's something I would try.
3: Winter bow hunting, you're sitting up in a tree in the woods waiting for that deer to come by. Except when you're looking in the hole, it's like watching TV.
0: That's interesting. All right, now I have heard this thing it's funny to be sitting at one of the hottest days of the year and talk about ice fishing. You know, that's just something ironic about that. But I have heard, I saw this video. It sounds like you're an avid ice fisherman, and that maybe you can set me straight. Now, if you have a hole in the ice, I saw this video of somebody taking like a leaf blower and aerating the hole to attract more fish to the hole. Is that a thing?
3: I've never heard. Well, our lake district aerates the lake, but it's something like that, but it's a lot bigger operation to blow air into the lake. But it opens up about 80 to 100 yard diameter hole in the lake through the course of the winter. But you don't walk up fish on it or anything. But cutting a hole 2 foot by 4 foot, you set a house up over the top. It should be a dark house, so you don't have any windows in it. And then everything below you illuminates, and it's. You'll see them come poking in off to the side a little bit, and they're a little cautious. Sometimes they come in real fast, and sometimes it's a good sport. Plus, you're getting some good meat off it.
0: Interesting. Well, somebody should invite me. How's that?
3: Okay.
0: Hey, thanks for the call. 775-5559. Bunch of decks came in. Pickled eggs are great. Aaron, have you ever had bread and butter pickles? Tastes just like that? Nope. I don't know what you're talking about. I have no idea what you're talking about. Pickled beef tongue. Don't knock it until you try it. Nope. Never had pickled beef tongue. Nope. I really want to be the guy that says I'll try anything once. But then I think about it and I'm like, there's some things just not worth trying. Like, there's some things I'll just take other people's word for. All right, we've got to get to this commercial break. I'm Aaron McWilliams. More to come. That's the wrong button. Let me try again.
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0: right, I'm watching the chat room here. And somebody asked, how long has McStash been living in North Dakota? Somebody guessed 15 years. I've been living in North Dakota for now over 17 years. And they asked, has he been living under a rock? Apparently. Yes. Apparently I have, in fact, been living under a rock. Or a log. You see, because when I moved up here, my wife and I had a deal. We said, you know what? I will shovel and take care of all of the snow. All of it, I'll take care of all of the snow on the property, but you've got to cook Cajun. And after 17 years, we've been holding pretty firm to that agreement. And so in my household, we cook Cajun food. That's what we cook. We go down to Louisiana, and we will actually get, like, I don't know, 15, 20 pounds, like these frozen packs of crawfish tails, and we'll bring back some shrimp. And my dad's an avid fisherman there in the Gulf and, you know, and around. So, and we'll bring back big packs of fish, of red snapper or grouper or whatever we have, redfish. White perch is a good one. And so we'll bring all of that back up in a nice big cooler and we'll stock ourselves up for like 3 or 4 months. And then my folks come up and they restock us. And then when we go down, we restock. And so we do this like every 3 to 4 months, 3 to 5 months maybe. And we go down with a cooler. My folks come up with a cooler and we put in an order. The other thing that we eat very regularly at my house is called boudin. And that's like essentially an entire Cajun meal in a sausage casing. We eat a lot of boudin in my house. And I'll spend $150 or so on a big old commercial box of boudin. And that'll last us like 4 months. And that's what we'll eat for lunch. So that's my story. But yes, in fact, I have been living under a rock. Now I'll try some things. Okay. I'm not going to be, you know, just such a stick in the mud. I'll just be more of a log in the mud. I'll just be harder to move. But if I like it, I'll tell you. Texter writes in and says, the only problem with spearing, there's no catch and release. Take the smaller fish, let 15 pound fish go through. I could see that. I could see that being a problem. Texter writes in and says, the Cajun food is amazing. Shrimp right off the boat is amazing. Yes, it is. And especially shrimp is really cool when you cast net for it. We had an amazing trip. It was probably almost 2 years ago now. And we filled a more than a 5-gallon bucket full of shrimp. It's all you're really allowed legally. Okay. 5-gallon bucket full of shrimp via cast net. And we filled our quota for catching crabs, like blue crabs. And we did that in about 40 minutes off my dad's boat in southern Louisiana about 2 years ago. And so, yeah, that was a cool thing. All right, we've got KNOX news coming up next. More to come right after this.
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2: Mostly sunny with a high in the low 90s today. An extreme heat warning in effect until 10 o'clock tonight. Your KNOX 5-day forecast follows the news. Good afternoon. Here are your latest stories. At Monday's Grand Forks Committee of the Whole meeting, the University of North Dakota briefed the City Council on redeveloping Ray Richards Golf Course, seeking a long-term pilot or payment in lieu of taxes plan for developers. UND President Andrew Armacost said it's needed to keep the course open amid university financial losses.
3: The university was losing about $500,000 a year in operating losses on the golf course, and part of this redevelopment was to make sure that we could have a financially viable model to continue operating the course and serving the citizens.
2: A joint meeting with the County Commission and School Board is tonight live on KNOX Radio at 5:30. The Minnesota State Patrol has identified 62-year-old Deborah Carlson of Monaga as the woman killed in a semi-crash east of Frazee Thursday night. Troopers say her SUV went under a trailer backing into a Highway 87 home. Alcohol is not suspected. The Sanford Health Hankinson Clinic opens tomorrow. It will be located at 112 5th Street Southwest. And the North Dakota Supreme Court reopening a civil suit over the 2020 death of 41-year-old Luke LaDucer in a Cass County jail cell. This look at news brought to you by Grand Cities Monument and Jennifer Leverins, KNOX News.
0: Thank you, Jennifer. Our next update from the KNOX Newsroom will be at 4:02. 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Currently 91 degrees outside the studio. Today's high is forecasted to be 92, variable winds to 12. Tonight, a shower later tonight with a low of 65, north winds to 10. On Wednesday, we've got some clouds and some sun with a high of 89. On Thursday, mostly sunny with a high of 92. And on Friday, an early shower with a high of 90. Saturday, lots of sun with a high of 87. Generally, it's going to be dry. 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

All right, the hometown bracket challenge is still going on. We're in round five right now. Grand Forks versus Cavalier. You know, you can still vote on this thing. KNOXradio.com. You can go to the contest link there. Or if you want to just kick up the entire thing and throw all the votes, make a video. If you haven't done so already, make a video. Send it to hometown@layton.media. It's got to be a 30-second video. Tell me why you love your hometown, why you don't. Currently in the runnings right now, you got Grand Forks versus Cavalier. That's separating by about 9 votes. Cavaliers losing to Grand Forks by about 9 votes. Larimore versus Hatton right now. There's only 1 vote separating this between Hatton and Larimore. Ryan Cunningham apparently is for Hatton. Lynn Cadlick is for Larimore. So there's only 1 vote. So, you know, text in hometown at 775-5559.

comes to my mind, and is that I really hope, like, for the sake of both of those fellas, I really hope that they're both great families and they're like of pretty equal socioeconomic scale. Because I would see that it would be really, really challenging and like mentally challenging if you grew up in a really harsh family and you looked across and then you're kind of always asking that question, what would be? And so for the sake of these two fellows, I don't know anything about them, but I hope that you had a wonderful childhood. I hope that you love your family, and I hope that, you know, that you can find some peace to move forward. And you know what? Make new family, because now you have an opportunity maybe that others don't. And so I would hope that if I was switched at birth, I'd have the grace to be able to look at it in that way and say, you know what? I'm so blessed to be able to be raised in this family. And now I have an opportunity to get to know a whole bunch of other family members who I never even knew I was related to. A whole new mom and dad or birth parents. And I think that has some value to it as well. And that would be the way that if I was switched at birth, looking at that story from Grafton, I hope that I would have the grace to be able to look at it in that way. 775-5559. Texter writes in, versus. I don't know. All right, here's a story I did want to get your take on. National legislative fights today. From what I understand, this is happening today. House Resolution 1181 happening in Congress. Okay, banning firearm purchase tracking. Apparently, California put in a bill for these credit card companies that anytime you made a purchase at a gun store, that they had to put that purchase under a merchant category code to identify and track when Americans make purchases at firearm retailers. And so states like California mandated it while Texas banned it. So you can see this conflict, because you have a national credit card company, but you're not going to have two different sets of laws and rules for one credit card company. And the credit card company, I would only imagine, probably petition Congress and says, yo, can we just get some clarification on this? We'll do whatever. We'd rather not do one because maybe that's more work for us. But can we just clarify this? And so it ends up wrecking what's called in legal terms the comity of law. And you end up having this this back and forth between two different states. And so right now, Congress is looking at a bill to ban all of it and Protecting Privacy at Purchase Act. That's what this name of the bill is Protecting Privacy at Purchase. Imagine every time you purchase something at a gun retailer, it was tracked specifically to you. So that credit card companies who ostensibly sell your information can then go and track everybody and how many times you made purchases at gun retailers, how many guns you bought, how much ammo you bought, how many sights, how many carrying cases and the like that you bought, how much money you spent at a gun retailer. Because California made that mandatory. Meanwhile, Texas actually banned it. How would you feel if every time you purchased something at a gun retailer, you knew that you were tracked specifically for that purchase? 775-5559. Back on the food topic, Texter writes in and says, we love boudin. Had friends from Louisiana who introduced it to us, although not really that good for you. What? Said who? Excuse me. We buy from the traveling Cajun when he's around in spring. Kind of pricey, along with lump crawfish meat. Yeah, it can be pricey. You know, you think about different people's luxuries. Food is my wife and I's luxury. You know, you look at home repairs that really ought to be done, and then you look at our cooler. You know, you look at our freezer, our specialty meat freezer. And then you're like, oh, that's where you put your time and money, right there in that cooler. So

0: Texter writes in and says, how could a small town like Grafton mix up two babies? Do they even have a hospital? Well, back in 1988, these two boys were born on the same day. Only two babies born in the hospital. And I think they were born like 12 hours apart. And they didn't find out until like, what was it, 35 years later, 33 years later? It was like a couple of years ago they found out that that this fella went on to like an Ancestry.com kind of thing to look up his German heritage and realized that, well, maybe he's not actually as German as he thought. And I don't know the rest of the story of exactly how it came by, but DNA evidence shows that these two guys were actually mixed up at birth. So, yeah. And so now they're trying to sue the hospital or the county. It doesn't make sense to me that they would sue the county. I mean, the county doesn't have anything to do with it. But should there, I think the central question then on that particular topic is, should the statute of limitations govern what happens there? Meaning, it's a moot point. What in the world, what could you possibly change now? And so that seems like a moot point, because changing anything, nothing that you could go back and change is going to make any difference to your life now. Or should the hospital from 30 something years ago still be tried to be held accountable? And then who is it that you hold accountable? I'm much more in the category that it's a moot point at this point. I think you've got kind of the statute of limitations that pops up out of my head is like 18 years. A moot point, okay, is it doesn't matter because whatever outcome from a court case wouldn't affect the outcome as it is now. Such as it would not be a moot point if they discovered when they're 10 years old that, or 3 years old, that they were switched at birth, because now suing can actually result in a change. Whereas now, the fellas are, you know, in their 30s. What's going to change? Now it's just looking for a money grab. So, no, there's a difference between mute and moot. It's actually a legal term. 775-5559. Texter writes in and says, I like deep fried catfish. Do you? I love deep fried catfish. However, I did learn that apparently deep fried catfish is different here than it is down south. And nobody, it seems to me, correct me if I'm wrong here, it seems to me that nobody actually deep fried catfish up here, because deep fried catfish down south is a good thing. That's a good thing. We always eat deep fried catfish. I love it. Texter writes in 775-5559 says, Aaron, did somebody really ask if Grafton even has a hospital 40 miles from Grand Forks? They have a brand new state of the art facility that a lot of Grand Forks doctors use to perform surgeries. As far as the boys being changed in 1988, those doctors are no longer around, probably no longer still alive, along with the nursing staff. And quite frankly, the hospital has been in under different ownership two different times. So who are you going to sue? A dead man, a dead nurse, the hospital corporation that's no longer in existence? That's what I was thinking. When I think about this story, that's where I'm at. I'm right there with you. I didn't know all of what you just put out of the different ownerships in the hospital, but I'm right there with you. It's like there's nobody to sue. Then it just feels like a bit of a money grab. 775-5559. Caller, you're on the air.
1: Aaron. Is somebody asking, does Grafton have a hospital?
0: Somebody asked.
1: Yeah, Grafton has a hospital. They did a rather significant addition for Grafton a couple of years ago on on the hospital. So yes, there's a clinic and a hospital there. And yeah, this is a tough one because, you know, you're going to, if your intent, and I have no idea what the intent is, you know, I would probably shouldn't even weigh in on this subject until more details are known about why they're suing. But if it is, as you say, a money grab, then how do you put a monetary value on that? And can you prove that it was detrimental to you? You know, is one family a very rich family with all the privilege? Is another family a very poor family who lived in poverty for 30 some years? You know, those are the type of things that I would be concerned about. But I don't know.
0: It's a tough one.
1: It might be too soon to even be discussing this right now, and until more facts are borne out. You know, what are they trying to accomplish with a lawsuit?
0: Sure.
1: You know, is it right? Is it something else? So.
0: Well, and I can say is that, you know, maybe it's not right of me to even use that term money grab. Maybe that's not actually right. I can see that point. You know, maybe that's an emotional kind of talk show host thing to say. I concede that point. You know, somebody texted in. I appreciate the call. Somebody texted in, and it looks like a new texter. And so I appreciate you listening and chiming in on this. Somebody texted in and says, that's because this did not happen to you. Are you sure you're raising your own biological child instead of criticizing the families? Put yourself in their position. Actually, in my particular personal case, I can guarantee you that we are not raising our biological child because my wife and I cannot have kids. And we actually adopted my daughter from my first cousin. And so when my daughter looks at my first cousin, she knows who, by the way, my daughter is 12 and my first cousin, we have a wonderful relationship with. My daughter knows and has known all her life that my cousin Josh is actually her birth father. And he's now gotten his life together and is married and has two kids of his own and has a, you know, and lives on the other side of the country. And he's doing quite well. And we're very proud of him. He wasn't always that way for him. But, you know, 13 years later, he's gotten his life together. He's in his 30s now. And, you know, life moves on. And so when I look at that position, it strikes me a little bit different. And I think perhaps it would be an interesting question to actually ask my daughter, because my daughter has asked that question as someone who is adopted. My daughter has asked that question about her birth mother on getting to know her birth mother. And we've reached out and we've tried, you know, to do that. And just, there's been complications without getting into it in a public forum. There's been complications there, but it's not out of us restricting. But my daughter, even though she knows that she has been adopted all of her life, still has questions and asks, what would life have been like had she stayed with Josh, with her birth father? And then she'll come in and give me a hug and snuggle up on my lap. Now, that is by choice, and that's not by accident, and so it's not in any way comparable. But I understand it maybe a little bit differently than someone else would, simply through the eyes of my daughter. 775-5559. Caller, go ahead. You're on the air.
2: Okay, here's a kind of a unique perspective of it. I'm a 67-year-old man, and I was adopted at birth and knew very, very little details about what was going on. And then last September, I got a Facebook message and through Ancestry found out who all my new biological brothers and sister are, and I've been in contact with them. But in the meantime, when I first got the notification, I called and talked to my adopted father about it, and you know, he said, how do you feel? And I said, well, the fact is you cannot have too much family, especially if the family is a loving family. And he agreed,
0: and I agree with that too. And I do.
2: Yeah, I mean, if both of these young men that were swapped at birth were raised in a loving family, then they just now have new extended loving families to grow older with.
0: I'd agree. And somebody asked me, you know, somebody texted in and asked, what would I do? And I think that's kind of the position that I take, is that I hope and pray that they both grew up in good families, you know, and that they can learn to grow together.
2: That's all I had.
0: I appreciate it. Thanks for calling in. 775-5559. Caller, you're on the air. Go ahead.
3: Hello. Good afternoon.
0: Hey, good afternoon. Thanks for calling into the show today.
3: Well, one thing that you aren't talking about that has been on at least half of the newscasts I have heard on KNOX and on the local TV stations, local reading Fargo. They have said that one of the boys in his baby book has an armband that has the other name on it.
0: Interesting.
3: Now, why, when that was put into the baby book, was it not questioned?
0: That is very interesting. Of course,
3: that's how I understood the story.
0: Yeah. Of course, how often do you put something in a baby book and go look at it?
3: Well, yeah, but as a kid, I would take my baby book and look through it, some of the pictures of my mom and dad and my aunts and uncles and grandmas at that time. And, you know, I didn't think anything of it, but I read every word in that baby book.
0: Sure.
3: Once I could read, you know, about age seven. So I don't understand why this wasn't found because of the armbands. Way back when.
0: That is curious. That is very curious. It would be fun to have one of those fellows on the show, and you know, and just to be able to tell their story. And probably now is too soon, but it would be interesting, you know, in years to come. You know, to kind of follow up on that and say, what exactly happened there? You know, that would be interesting. I appreciate your perspective. 775-5559. We've got a commercial break. We're over time on. I am Aaron McWilliams. More to come.
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1: Good afternoon. This is Aaron McWilliams. We're talking about that story about two fellas that got mixed up at birth in Grafton. What would you do if you lived your entire life? You're 30 years old, 33 years old. You just find out that you were raised by the wrong family. What would you do exactly? And does the statute of limitations actually prevent you from filing a lawsuit? Or is there really no grounds for that? I mean, that's a whole different legal fiasco to try and unwind after over 30 years. I am Aaron McWilliams, ABC News, coming up next.
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3: ABC News, I'm Michelle Franz, and following the sudden death of Senator Lindsey Graham, his sister Darlene sworn in today to serve as South Carolina's interim senator for the remainder of his term.
4: Just 3 days after the death of her brother, Darlene Graham was sworn in Tuesday, becoming South Carolina's first female senator. Though she's never held elected office, she previously served on South Carolina's Commission for the Blind and was deeply close to her brother, who served as her legal guardian after their parents died when she was 13. Darlene Graham's term is set to end in January, and South Carolina is set to hold a primary election next month to find a new Republican nominee to run for the seat in November. Peter Haralambos, ABC News.
3: The U.S. naval blockade went into effect again today, a U.S. official confirming that the U.S. military is conducting more airstrikes in Iran. Iran also launching strikes of its own throughout the region. Positive data showing inflation eased a bit in June compared to May, and that was better than what analysts expected. This is ABC News. Palestinian activist Mahmoud Khalil is suing the Trump administration over what he alleges is a public-private conspiracy to target critics of Israel.
4: The federal civil rights lawsuit alleged that top Trump administration officials, a conservative think tank, and pro-Israel groups colluded to target and deport Palestinian activists. The lawsuit relies on the Reconstruction-era Ku Klux Klan Act, which made it illegal for individuals to conspire together to violate another person's rights. If a judge accepts Khalil's argument that the Trump administration and private groups, quote, corrupted the legal process to target Palestinian activists, the lawsuit could stall the federal government's attempt to deport Khalil and shed new light on the Trump administration's broader deportation push. Peter Haralambos, ABC News, New York.
3: A coast-to-coast heat wave has millions of Americans sweltering in western states. It's hitting triple digits, and there's been an increase in rescue calls from hikers, even in Salt Lake City. Officials reminding people that heat is the deadliest weather hazard in the U.S. Michelle Franz in ABC News.
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6: Low 90s and mostly sunny today. An extreme heat warning is in effect until 10 o'clock tonight. Your KNOX five-day forecast follows the news. Good afternoon. Here are your latest stories. Monday was the first official meeting for five new Grand Forks school board members. The five all won their seats in June. The board voted 6-2 to elect Jonelle Bakke president and Elise Dunnigan vice president over nominees Jay Clevin and Amber Flynn. At Monday's Committee of the Whole meeting, the University of North Dakota briefed the City Council on redeveloping Ray Richards Golf Course, seeking a long-term pilot or payment in lieu of taxes plan for developers. UND President Andrew Armacost said it's needed to keep the course open amid university financial losses.
7: The university was losing about $500,000 a year in operating losses on the golf course. And part of this redevelopment was to make sure that we could have a financially viable model to continue operating the course and serving the citizens.
6: A joint meeting with the county commission and school board is tonight, broadcast live on KNOX at 5:30. State lawmakers offering condolences following the death of Senator Lindsey Graham over the weekend. Senator John Hoeven called him a good friend and colleague. Kevin Cramer says he can't imagine the Senate without him. And the American Red Cross declaring an emergency blood shortage after donations fell nearly 25% in June. This look at news brought to you by Botzer Garage. I'm Jennifer Leverenz, KNOX News.
1: Thank you, Jennifer. Our next update from the KNOX Newsroom. We'll be at 4:30, news at the top, the bottom, and when it breaks on News Radio 1310, KNOX 103.3, 107.9, and on the KNOX app. All right, we have hit today's high of 92 degrees on this thematic 5-day forecast. Variable winds to 12. And tonight, we might get a shower later in the day. Or tonight, rather. Low of 65, north winds to 10. On Wednesday, clouds, then some sun with a high of 89 degrees. On Thursday, mostly sunny with a high of 92. On Friday, there's an early morning shower with a high of 90. Saturday, lots of sun, high of 87. Generally dry. 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

0: Good afternoon. This is Aaron McWilliams. Thanks for joining me this afternoon. So we're talking about the case of two fellas that got mixed up at birth up in Grafton. And it's a little confusing. But without harboring judgment on anybody there, because I could imagine that would be very challenging. How do you seek recompense for that? They filed a lawsuit, but how do you seek recompense for that? And who would then be responsible? Would the hospital that's changed ownerships be responsible? Would it be the nurses or the doctors who, after 30 years, are very likely not there or potentially have passed away even some years ago? Who would be responsible for that? 775-5559, caller, you're on the air.
1: Say, Aaron. Say, how's a social worker?
0: I've heard about that, and you know, so I was looking at the, I was looking at these North Dakota time frames at a glance, like these civil deadlines for different things. Just kind of looking at statute of limitations, and I'll go through some of these. Personal injury and negligence is on the books. That's a 6-year statute of limitations on personal injury and negligence. Written and oral contracts, that's 6 years. Property damage, trespass, that's 6 years. Fraud, that's also 6 years. Medical malpractice. In North Dakota Century Code, medical malpractice has a 2-year from discovery. 6-year max cap for medical malpractice. Defamation, 2 years. Wrongful death, 2 years. Claims against government entities, 3 years. You're talking about something that happened over 30 years ago. What governs that? 775-5559. Caller, you're on the air.
1: Yes, why are you hanging up on me?
0: Oh, because it's fun. Because don't be rude. Don't say ridiculous things. And then you will have the privilege of speaking like others. Texter writes in. It says... Here's a couple of them. Sorry, I'm trying to catch up on these texts. Texter writes in, that should bankrupt the county, but I'm sure they'll finish their new jail. Oh, that's from the previous hour. Texter writes in and says, I don't know, but over a million for sure for each of them. How would you quantify that even? I mean, you're talking about an entire lifetime. I don't know that there's a way to quantify that. I mean, it's one of those cases that you don't want to, tell the fellas and you don't want to tell the family that there is no recourse for you. But this is kind of uncharted legal territory where you are well outside of, any jurisdiction, any statute of limitation that could potentially even cover it. The longest statute of limitations that exists in law in North Dakota from just a cursory search is 7 years, and that's for felony sexual offenses, which means if you were the victim of a felony sexual offense and 8 years have passed, or more than 7 years have passed, you've already crossed the statute of limitations in the state of North Dakota. And so even looking at the very longest statute of limitations doesn't actually yield a basis for a suit. And so I would be very curious just to see exactly where this ends up leaving. There was a bill that came through the North Dakota legislature in 2023. Civil claims bill, that victims can generally bring civil actions within 21 years after turning 18, or the age of 15. And so there's that to look at, but still, you're still even past that. 775-5559. Texter writes in and says, I love how you hung up on the crazy guy. Texter writes in and says, well, that explains why they started this in 2024 and filed now. If it's a 2-year limitation, they found out in 2024. So that's when it starts. Now, that's an interesting legal question. I don't know the answer to that. If you're an attorney or you actually know the answer to that, I would love to know. Does the statute of limitations start when you've discovered an injury of some kind? I mean, in this case, calling that an injury. Or does it start from that time? Texter writes in and says, you are wrong. It is a certain period of time from which the time of discovery, which was 3 years ago. Okay. And I'm cool with being wrong. That's great. I love learning new things because that's a legal principle that I'm not privy to. I don't know how that works. But again, okay, so we're going to say that the statute of limitations has not elapsed. We're going to say that that's a dumb point on mine. If in fact you're correct, and now that you put it and I think about it, perhaps you are, and that would make sense to me. Is okay, so if the statute of limitations just started from the time of discovery, is there an ultimate, like a broader statute of limitations that govern how far back you can go for damages? Or is it simply a moot point and there's no legal basis there? I love this kind of legal question, because there really is. And I would love to know, just through some legal research, has there been any other legal look back period? And I hate to even make this comparison because it feels wrong on so many levels, but it's the only comparison that pops up into my mind. Perhaps you can think of a better one. And write in or call in to me at 775-5559. The only thing that pops up into my mind are these reparations cases. Is the reparations for slavery cases, where you're looking back so many generations and you're looking back at a much longer period of time and trying to get reparations for then. But even then, you're looking at a government entity. You're not looking at a private entity. And you're not looking at a private individual. You're looking at a systemic problem. But that's the only legal challenge that I can even put my fingers on. Not that I'm a law expert or a history or an expert in history, but I love the question regardless. 775-5559. I think as we kind of continue to uncover that story, we should pray for pray for that family and do hope that they can find some relief and discover their new family members and find peace with it. I do like that. I do hope for that. Other things in the news right now, women in combat. So here's a shift on the whole topic, but women in combat. Over a decade after ground combat roles opened in 2015, the Pentagon launched a 6-month comprehensive review of women in ground combat roles. Secretary of Defense Pete Hegseth was evaluating the training outcomes, injury rates, overall operational effectiveness for roughly 4,500 women currently serving in these positions. So the overall question, after all these studies have been done, is in spite of higher injury rates, in spite of lower training outcomes and lower operational effectiveness from the women in combat roles within the armed forces, should the government actually restrict women again from combat roles, or should we just proceed as we have since 2015? 775-5559. Love to hear your thoughts on that too. Texter writes in and says, if it was deliberate, would it not be child abduction or kidnapping? Then no limitations. I can see that. If it was proven deliberate, if there was enough evidence there to prove something was deliberate, then you have a criminal action. That would absolutely be a criminal act. If there was some proof there of malfeasance, that That would make sense to me. Then there's no limitations. I would see that. I mean, because that would be like murder. Like, if I murdered somebody, you know, 30 years ago, I would have had to be in 12. But if I murdered somebody 30 years ago, just because you never caught me for 30 years doesn't make me still culpable for that murder. I think the same thing would apply. Because you're actually talking about a criminal act at that point. 775-5559. I like this conversation of the women in combat. Because especially in light of Iran right now, we think about Iran. Iran is trying to close up the straits. Trump is trying to keep the straits open. And Trump is supposed to try and start talking about Iran or address the nation on Thursday. I'm very curious to see what he says there. And I would not at all be surprised. I mean, let me ask you, how surprised would you be if Trump actually said that we're going to put limited special forces ground boots on the ground in Iran? How surprised would you be if he said that? And then when I think about that, and I think about women in combat, that there could be potentially women in those roles in Iran, with the history of what Iran does to women, particularly non-Muslim women, that frightens me. As an American, as a father of a 12-year-old daughter, that frightens me. 775-5559. Caller, you're on the air.
2: I don't want boots on the ground. We don't need another war in the Middle East. This is going to be another Iraq. It's pretty foolish what's going on. But you posed the question, do women belong in combat? I would say no. And that's not being sexist. That's just stating a fact. If you're on the battlefield, let's say me and you are in a combat zone, correct? And we both get shot, right? And we are unable to walk. Let's say we're shot in the leg for the sake of argument. Can't walk.
0: Sure.
2: Right? Is your average woman going to be able to help us? That's not being mean. That's just a fact. I mean, the average soldier is what, like 180, 170 pounds, would you say? Or probably even more, maybe up to 200.
0: Maybe.
2: They got a little more muscle on them, you know? I'm not going to be able to trust a woman to lift me up and pull me over, you know, to somewhere safe. And maybe there are ones that can, but a large majority cannot. And I'll say it this way, a lot of men that want to counter feminism and feminist and women's equality arguments say, oh, well, women, you should have to sign up for the draft. That's a bad idea, too. Men and women are physically different, and combat and fighting is a man's game. And nobody wants to see a woman get hurt, you know? That's just how I think of it. What do you think, though?
0: No, I generally agree with you. I mean, I suppose you can make the argument, well, if they went through all of the training and they can do the same thing that the men can do, then why not? But I have a different contention on this. My contention is it's, if there's a woman there, and I'm thinking if my wife or any woman was there and somebody is shooting and we have to attack, my first initial reaction is, and maybe it's just because the way I'm raised, maybe it's because of my religion, I don't know. But my first initial reaction is to protect the woman. It's not to fight the enemy. My first initial gut reaction is to protect the woman. That's my, maybe that's just a me thing. I don't think it is, but that's my initial reaction. That if you put me in a position of protect the woman or fight my enemy, I think I would probably default to protecting the woman.
2: I think I agree with you, honestly, 100%. Yeah, that's a really interesting way to put it, you know, because, you know, like when you're out on a date with your wife or when you're younger with your, anytime I'm with a woman, my mother, wife, doesn't matter, I'm automatically more on edge than I am if I'm just walking around alone. If I'm walking around alone, I might even leave my gun at home. I don't even care. But if I know I'm going to be with my mom, my wife, or female friends or family members, I'm bringing my gun with me. I'm going to keep my head on a swivel, you know. So, yeah, that's a good way to put it, because if you have a woman in a combat zone, just that's male instinct. That's a woman. I have to protect them. and it'll take your focus away from, hey, there's guys over there with AKs. I kind of have to take care of them.
0: Right. And it kind of seems like the best way I can possibly protect and take care of the women in my life is to make sure that they're not in that situation.
2: 100% agree. We are on agreement with that. Thank you, Aaron.
0: Hey, thanks for the call. 775-5559. Caller, you're on the air.
3: Hey, Aaron. I think a lot of that would be trained out of a person in training and exercises and such. You would have to look at a woman as another combat soldier. And if you're more worried about protecting a woman than fighting the enemy, you probably both end up dead. So I think there would be a huge incentive there to treat them the same. And as far as allowing them in, Hegseth made it very clear. I listened to his address shortly after he was sworn in as Secretary of War. And I think it was overseas. I don't remember for sure. Maybe it was in the States. That's academic, I guess. Where he had talked about no more fat generals, no more long hair. Everybody is going to conform to the standards. There are going to be standards set and met by both men and women. If women cannot perform up to the standards of men, or what the, not necessarily men, but of what the military calls for, just the same as men, you won't be in the military. So I think there's an awful lot that has changed from Obama and Biden's military to the military now. I don't think that Biden's military could have performed up to the standard of what we are now in Iraq or in Iran. I don't think that would have been possible.
0: Yeah.
3: You had generals wearing dresses. I mean, this stuff was
0: I remember. No, I remember.
3: Yeah.
0: I remember that. And then you had a famous clip of a bunch of fellas running around in red high heels during boot camp.
3: Yeah, I mean,
0: that's an image. You want to go take a look at that image sometime. That makes you real proud.
3: That makes you proud
0: to be an American.
3: Yeah, absolutely. And boy, what an image of a mean, lean fighting machine that projects to our enemies.
0: Could you imagine being an Iranian soldier looking through the Facebook post and the ads that the United States was putting out at that time? I mean, that seems like evening entertainment for an IRGC soldier.
3: Yeah, could you imagine? Now, Trump, when he went back to Congress here not very long ago again, and talked about renewing operations, he said absolutely no troops on the ground.
0: Yeah.
3: But things can change. But can you imagine being an IRGC soldier getting taken prisoner or shot by a American woman?
0: You'd want to kill yourself.
3: The people they consider worse than dogs.
0: Yeah.
3: You know, they treat women worse than dogs.
0: You know, that's the thing, is that whether something like that could be trained out of me or out of a woman, or we could do the exact same job, you know, on a very personal level and on a religious level, the way I look at it is like, I wouldn't want to put a woman in that position. That's you were meant, and you were so amazing that women are so amazing and should not be put into that position, that we were built for those roles, and you should not have to do so.
3: But Aaron, there's a lot of women who want to be put in that position. You have to allow them the opportunity to prove themselves and to meet the standards of the military. I mean, we have women fighter pilots now.
0: But that's a different thing.
3: I mean,
0: that's actually, I put that in a very different category. And there are some excellent women fighter pilots. One of the texts that came in says women make awesome pilots. And I actually personally know like five women pilots who are fantastic. And I know two of them who serve in the Air Force. And I'm sure they're fantastic.
3: That's different?
0: Because they're because they're removed. They're personally removed from a boots on the ground position, where they're far less likely to be in that very specific dangerous position. And I wouldn't want that for a woman. Thanks for the call. 775-5559. Caller, go ahead. You're on the air.
4: Well, I always try to lay a little humor on the show. Remember MASH and Klinger? You were talking about that. Those guys that came in with heels and stuff like this?
0: Yeah, yeah.
4: Remember? Well, they could have done a TV show on that. Surprising. They could bring MASH back, only more current.
0: Yeah, no, that would be a whole TV show. I don't know if you remember this. A couple of years ago, there was this ad on, I don't know, it must have been some California thing, some recruitment ad that is like, when I go home to my mom's, plural, you know, I'm fighting and I'm proud, you know, of my country and I'm whatever. And it was some recruitment ad, like from a lesbian kind of point of view. And I look at that, I'm like, okay, our enemies actually see those same ads. If I can see them, they can see them.
4: Yeah.
0: What is that actually saying? What is that message that we are actually communicating to the people who have a whole different worldview than we do?
4: I don't know.
0: Yeah, I appreciate it. Thanks a lot. 775-5559. We're going to get to our commercial break. More to come right after this.
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0: Good afternoon. This is Aaron McWilliams. We're talking about women in combat again. New report comes out, and Secretary Pete Hegseth reveals that evaluates the training outcomes, injury rates, and operational effectiveness. Roughly 4,500 women currently in combat positions. So here's the question. If the United States government, if your taxpayer dollars are going to train women in combat roles, but their overall outcomes are lower, the injury rates are higher, and the operational effectiveness is lower, is it worth your taxpayer dollars to invest the training and to invest in training in women simply to make it equal, or to focus your resources only on men? 775-5559, KNOX News, right here.
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2: Mostly sunny today with a high in the low 90s. An extreme heat warning is in effect until 10 o'clock tonight. Your KNOX five-day forecast follows the news. Good afternoon. Here are your latest stories. The Grand Forks School Board voted unanimously Monday to enter a five-year lease financing five video scoreboards for Central and Red River High Schools, along with the new scoreboard based at Cushman Field. The projects are fully funded through advertising agreements with local businesses. South Dakota-based Daktronics will build them at a cost of $560,000. Almost 1 in 10 approved SNAP applications in the state in 2025 had an error. Under a federal law passed last year, that means the state may owe nearly $13 million a year unless it brings its error rate below 6%. The company building North Dakota's largest AI data center eyeing a site in Oliver County south of Hanover. Commissioners signed a road use agreement last week with a subsidiary of Applied Digital, which expects the facility to create about 200 full-time jobs and 1,000 temporary construction positions. And the North Dakota Supreme Court reopening a civil suit over the 2020 death of 41-year-old Luke LeDucer in a Cass County jail cell, reviving the family's negligence case against the county, Fargo, and the sheriff's office after lower courts dismissed it. This look at news is brought to you by Radium. I'm Jennifer Leverenz, KNOX News.
0: Thank you, Jennifer. Our next update from the KNOX newsroom will be at 5:02. 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Currently 92 degrees. That is today's high, forecasted high. Variable winds to 12. Tonight, look out for a shower with a low of 65. North winds to 10. On Wednesday, we'll have some clouds, then some sun with a high of 89. On Thursday, mostly sunny with a high of 92. On Friday, there's an early shower with a high of 90. Saturday will bring lots of sun with a high of 87. Generally dry this week. 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

Texter writes into the studio at 775-5559 and says, boots on the ground in Iran would end the presidency. You know, I believe about a year and a day ago, they tried ending the presidency. They tried ending Donald Trump with a shot to the ear. Boy, that was a close one. Or no, 2 years. 2 years ago, wasn't it? 2 years ago. That was close. And of course, Donald Trump exists, now on everybody's top list. If they don't like Trump, well, he's been on your list for quite a while. I would be frustrated if they said boots on the ground. The major legal battle right now that the Trump administration is going to have, and I'm positive you're going to hear more about it, is whether or not he has the legal authority under the War Powers Act to continue striking Iran. What the Trump administration is trying to say is that, well, we had a ceasefire, and now the action here restarts the clock, and we can continue to strike Iran for like another 60 days, and that's a different action than the first. Of course, the counterpunch to that is no, it's the same thing, it's the same place, it's the same kind of targets, and it's the same action, that it's all in one action, and it's current legal, and it's current actions to bomb those 300 targets or continuing to pursue those military targets or all one action. I look at it as all one action as well, but then you end up in a really tough spot, you know, with Trump to say, okay, if you have to have congressional approval to continue to strike the Iranian targets, what do you risk?

0: of exceeding the War Powers Act for the presidency. So I could see that. And I would absolutely imagine that some Democrat lawmaker is going to introduce articles of impeachment to try and impeach Trump for the third time because he exceeded his powers. I can see that. I can write that narrative for you. And so I would not at all be surprised if we start seeing that. But consider, should the president continue to work militarily and hit those military targets and those missile launchers and those sites and the submarine sites and the naval sites under the auspices of the War Powers Act as a new action, as the clock started, restarted? That's what the administration is claiming. Or should Trump now, not saying what he should have done in February or should not have done, should the administration now just completely pull back and seek congressional approval? Or stay in the region, seek congressional approval, and then what do you do if you don't get it, but then you're struck? Then what do you do? 775-5559. Love to know your opinion. More to come.
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7: 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Did you know that 1 in 4 deaths in the United States is from heart disease? Dr. Chalaya, a cardiologist with 35 years of experience, is now head of the cardiology department at Riverview Health in Crookston, providing superior care. Whether you're in need of a heart pacemaker, cardiac defibrillator, implants, or biventricular implants, Dr. Chalaya and the cardiology team at Riverview in Crookston and at the Heart Institute of North Dakota have been helping patients with heart failure utilizing the latest technology to improve patients' heart health. 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

So we're talking about a couple of different things at the same time. One, we're talking about women in combat. Texter writes in and says, what about sexual harassment, etc. on the battlefield? That's regarding Pete Hegseth. You know, and kind of their evaluation of women in combat. That looking at the evaluation, that the evaluations of training outcomes, injury rates, and operational effectiveness are higher among women in combat roles versus the men. Texter writes in and asks me, why would I believe a

0: Why would I believe on a Fox News weekend anchor? How did you put that? Why would you believe a third-rate Fox weekend news anchor? So I asked him, on what? He said, women in the military. I said, that didn't come from Fox News. He said, that's Pete Hegseth. Okay, well, he's the Secretary of Defense, so I guess I take it from the horse's mouth, love him or hate him. And also, he was not the one that actually conducted that. He was simply conveying the results of a study that other people did. Would you rather read all of the stuff from the study? You can do that. You don't have to believe the messenger, but the results of the study are still the same. You know, but this is the same kind of thing where, since you don't like the messenger, you're going to dismiss the message. And that's a dumb way to live your life, by the way. You still have a valid message to believe. 775-5559. Caller, go ahead. You're on the air.
1: Yeah, it's a fact that 85% of the military positions are non-combat. Being in the service in the early 70s, the women worked clerical. They worked in medical. I mean, they can be in any area. So this shouldn't even be a discussion. I don't really agree with women in combat. I don't. I wasn't in combat, but I saw those out in combat, came back limbless. And I just think there are many positions they do not need to be in direct combat. It's a non-issue, really. That's just the way I feel about it.
0: I agree. I think there's a lot of roles that women feel better than men, much better than men. Because, look, I mean, I've never been in combat, but I can only imagine, because that's all I can actually do, right, is if I'm laying in a hospital bed, do I want to do taking care of me, or would I rather a woman taking care of me? I can promise you, I would much rather a woman taking care of me. Just hands down. That doesn't mean that that's the only role, but it's to say I believe a woman can do a better job than a man can in many roles.
1: Well, when I spent time in the hospital a couple of months, I had women taking care of me. And you're right. I would rather have a woman take care of me when I had issues with taking care of my therapeutic physical activities that I needed to do. And there are many, many roles. I think this is just, I don't know what it is anymore. The world's a mess. But, that's just a bit. 85% are non-combat direct jobs.
0: And there's a lot of jobs that they can do and do every day and do it highly effectively.
1: Exactly.
0: And we're all very grateful for those jobs that the women feel in the military. Absolutely.
1: Oh, I agree. Totally. You bet. Thanks.
0: Hey, thanks for the call. 775-5559. Dexter writes in and says, impeaching means nothing, but shouldn't Trump be impeached for violating the law? Well, that would depend on your definition of violating the law, wouldn't it? I mean, if you are interpreting the law as the War Powers Act is up to 60 days and Trump has exceeded that, Or are you interpreting the law to mean these are two separate actions resetting the clock? That's actually a question much more for the courts than it would be for Congress. I would imagine I might be wrong on this, but I could imagine that the way this would go down is that there would be a lawsuit against Trump, which would lead to the courts, and then the courts have to decide whether it's a single action or constitute two separate actions. And then if it was proven that Trump knowingly did it in this way without following proper legal counsel that he had, then that seems to me that would be an impeachable offense. But that's the legal nuances of this whole thing. 775-5559. Caller, you're on the air.
2: Yeah, I have no issues with women in combat areas. I think it's all voluntary for the women anyway. It's not demanded by rank or anything. And they probably try a little bit harder than some of them lazy guys do. The only thing I care of is you've got to shoot a weapon, and you've got to be an expert. You've got to know it inside and out. And the other thing is CYA, cover your ass for somebody else to make sure they're okay. But I think you'll find out the girls that are in there are pretty tough women, which we have, you know. And as far as Trump and the war, he's got to keep going. We got to stop. We can't bomb the hell out of them. Let them rebuild, and let's try it in 10 years. So we either got to make our point now or just stay out of it forever.
0: Yeah.
2: Thank you.
0: Hey, thanks for the call. 775-5559. Love to hear from you. Texter writes in and says the Fox News anchor also served 20 years in the military and fought in the Middle East with women in his units and his command. He may know more than you. Well, he knows more than I do. I'm not there. I don't have that job. I would presume that he knows more than me. And if he doesn't, then he better get the heck out of the way and get somebody else in there who knows something more than me. Because that's not a whole heck of a lot. When it comes to women in the military, I can't help but fall on a Catholic worldview of this, of saying is that I just feel like women are more special than that. And that is men, we should not ever want or request a woman to do that. I mean, it comes up, here's the other argument. Is that if we're going to say that women is the old argument, the old question that comes up anytime this topic comes up, if women serve in combat, should women also be subjected to the draft? If a woman becomes a man, in quotation marks, should that trans man woman person also be subject for the draft? I mean, these are the weird questions that then end up coming up. But, you know, really, no, I think women are too special. And I think it's a detriment. I'll say it like this. I think it's a detriment that we say women can be just like men. And I think that's awful. Because I think women overall should be and could be better than men. And to say, you know what, you can stoop to our level, I think that's a degradation. 775-5559. Texter writes in and says, tuned in late. Any word on police flying downtown on North 5th Street towards Gateway Drive earlier this afternoon? I haven't heard a single thing on that. That would be news to me. If somebody else has news on police flying over downtown North 5th Street towards Gateway Drive, feel free to call in. 775-5559. Caller, you're on the air.
3: Well, Aaron, the women might actually be safer on the field of battle because they'd never have to dig their own foxholes.
0: They never have to. I got to unpack that. There's some joke or element in there that's just lost in me because I'm too dense to realize it.
3: Okay. All right. I'm sorry.
0: All right. I'm just too dense to realize it. All right. 775-5559. You're on the air.
2: Yeah, it's me again. Does that include the women on the naval ships, the battleships?
0: Or is that on land? No, I mean, like, in my personal worldview, okay, and I think in the worldview of a lot of people and how we think about this, is that I think what we actually think about is women on the ground busting down doors in a firefight with other people, you know,
2: yeah,
0: boots
2: G.I.
0: on the ground,
2: Jane, you know?
0: G.I. Jane kind of thing. And that's very specifically what I would be against, you know?
2: Well, you know, if they're good at it, though, if they're just as good as a man, which that's probably a handful. But you look on the ships, you know, they're taking them, letting the jets fly off. They're watching the cable. They're running the ship. So, and they all get combat pay. And that's what determines whether you're in combat zone or not. You don't have to be shot at.
0: Yeah.
2: Sit out in the middle of the ship, and you are going to get contact pay. So, okay, buddy, thank you.
0: All right, thanks for the call. 775-5559. We got a commercial break. More to come right after this.
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0: Good afternoon. This is Aaron McWilliams. Should Trump be sued? Is he expanding the wartime's power? Should we actually look at the results of that women in combat outcomes and realize that, well, maybe we're spending a lot more money training women who are not qualified versus the men? Maybe that doesn't actually matter. 775-5559. Texter writes in regarding the police thing. Simply says, police were probably responding to a call or emergency earlier in that day. I can see that. Probably. Why else would they be flying over? I don't think they're actually flying over, triggering people, trying to figure out your speed on Gateway Drive. So I don't think that was a thing. Apparently, they were doing police work. That's what police do. Police work. I know. It's a genius. It's pure genius to say something like that. So I'm looking at different websites, Time Magazine, Democracy Forward, Truth Out. They're all reporting that that there's a number of a number of Congress and senators continuing to are looking at suing the Trump administration. Democrats threaten a lawsuit against Trump for restarting the Iran war. But is it a restarting or is it just a continuation? Because it kind of seems self-defeating. If the Democrats are actually saying that Trump restarted it, then they have to acknowledge that there was an end at the beginning, that there was an end to a first Iran war, which means the restarting would actually defeat their entire claim of exceeding the War Powers Act, which starts a clock of 60 days. So I love seeing this kind of thing. Yeah, I really love seeing this kind of thing. It really does start to set up what does the executive branch of our government actually have the authority to do, and for how long and for how much money? Can he do anything within that time? I mean, we've gone through this over and over again, whether it was with Iraq and Afghanistan or, goodness gracious, Kuwait, North and South Korea. We've just continued to do this thing. 775-5559. Caller, you've got about 40 seconds.
1: Okay, that's 60. They got 60 days, and then technically he made a ceasefire after 60 days. So they couldn't mess with him for the War Powers Act. So he was trying to use a loophole there. So now he's restarted it, I guess. So I don't know. It's just a bunch of, you know what? I don't know. It's the 60-day thing. He had to loophole it and say, no, I put a ceasefire in, but we've really been doing it the whole time, so I don't get it.
0: I know. I never understood, how can you call it a ceasefire when they're still firing at you and you're still firing at them? That doesn't seem like very much of a ceasefire to me.
1: That's all about the loophole. He's got to call a ceasefire so the Senate doesn't try to impeach him again or whatever they want to do, you know.
0: I can see that. I can see that. That makes sense to me. 775-5559. Texter writes in and says, might as well get rid of Congress. So should everything go through Congress? Absolutely everything? Or should the president have the authority to do some things? If so, how much?
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3: ABC News, I'm Michelle Franzen. The U.S. naval blockade back on in the Strait of Hormuz, along with a new round of strikes. Here's ABC's Karen Travers.
4: That blockade had been lifted because of the deal that the U.S. and Iran signed last month. The president said, I gave them a chance, referring to Iran, but we have seen those continued strikes by Iran at commercial ships in the Strait of Hormuz. Now we've seen CENTCOM say that there have been another round of U.S. strikes aimed at degrading Iran's capabilities to attack commercial ships in the strait.
3: Taco Bell says it's voluntarily removing some ingredients temporarily at select locations as a precaution due to the parasitic outbreak in multiple states. The company says public health officials have not confirmed a link between cyclosporiasis cases in any specific grower or restaurant. Michigan cases now top 3,000. State health officials say early results show a link to lettuce or produce. And the sister of the late Senator Lindsey Graham sworn in today to fill his term. This is ABC News. A prominent genetic testing company settling a major case brought by a bipartisan coalition of 43 state attorneys general.
5: 23andMe has agreed to pay out $18 million to settle a case over a data breach that exposed the personal genetic information of nearly 7 million people. Much of that data wound up for sale on the dark web, putting people at risk of being hacked or having their identities stolen. The settlement also includes requirements for the company to implement stricter data privacy measures. 23andMe filed for bankruptcy last year and was eventually sold to a nonprofit created by 23andMe's former CEO. Mike Dubusky, ABC News.
3: Dangerous flooding continuing to impact hard-hit communities in the South and Southwest. More rain is on the way. In Texas, some areas are bracing for up to 6 inches of rainfall by Thursday. Heat also affecting a large swath of the country. More than 125 million Americans on alert from coast to coast. Michelle Franzen, ABC News.
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7: Mostly sunny with a high in the low 90s today. An extreme heat warning in effect until 10 o'clock tonight. Your KNOX five-day forecast follows the news. Good afternoon. Here are your latest stories. At Monday's Grand Forks Committee of the Whole meeting, the University of North Dakota briefed the city council on redeveloping Ray Richards Golf Course, seeking a long-term pilot or payment in lieu of taxes plan for developers. UND President Andrew Armacost said it's needed to keep the course open amid university financial losses.
8: The university was losing about $500,000 a year in operating losses on the golf course, and part of this redevelopment was to make sure that we could have a financially viable model to continue operating the course and serving the citizens.
7: A joint meeting with the County Commission and School Board is tonight live on KNOX Radio at 5:30. The Minnesota State Patrol has identified 62-year-old Deborah Carlson of Monaga as the woman killed in a semi-crash east of Frazee Thursday night. Troopers say her SUV went under a trailer backing into a Highway 87 home. Alcohol is not suspected. The Sanford Health Hankinson Clinic opens tomorrow. It will be located at 112 5th Street Southwest. And the North Dakota Supreme Court reopening a civil suit over the 2020 death of 41-year-old Luke LaDucer in a Cass County jail cell. This look at news brought to you by Grand Cities Monument and Jennifer Leverenz, KNOX News.
0: Thank you, Jennifer. This is our next update from the KNOX newsroom. We'll be at 5:30, news at the top to bottom, and when it breaks on News Radio 1310, KNOX 103.3, 107.9, and on the KNOX app. Well, it looks like we have crossed today's high, the forecasted high, the KNOX five-day steamatic forecast. Today was a high of 92. We are currently 93 degrees outside the studio. Variable winds to 12. Tonight, a late night shower with a low of 65. North winds to 10. On Wednesday, clouds, then some sun with a high of 89. On Thursday, mostly sunny with a high of 92. Friday, there's an early shower with a high of 90. Saturday brings lots of sun with a high of 87. Generally, it's going to be dry. 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

0: So there's a push in Washington right now for a national billionaire tax. Should billionaires get taxed at a special obscene tax rate? Should we take the most financially successful among us and just tax the bejeebies out of them simply for their success? Is it better to have a cap? Essentially, there's a number of Democrats and a movement. This happened in California with Gavin Newsom. You know, essentially at first, Gavin Newsom out in California said, Gavin Newsom in California said, no, he does not want a billionaire tax. And then people pushed on him. And then he's like, maybe I do. I think I really do want a billionaire tax. And in fact, there should be a federal tax. And so Bernie Sanders and others are picking this up. And I think from what I understand on this topic is that there's this idea that there should be a cap of how much money you can actually have. Should there ever be a cap on how much money you can have? Is that more equitable? Or does it simply stifle the reward? Does it stifle the scorecard? Does it stifle business and the actual impetus to achieve some of the greatest things you can? 775-5559. Caller, you're on the air.
1: The short answer is no. We should not do that. That's a stupid idea. But once again, it generally comes from the left side of the aisle. So I repeat myself. It's just a stupid idea. What people like that are saying is that, somehow it's a closed system of money. There's only so much out there, and these people are hoarding it so nobody else can get at it. That is not true. There is more wealth being created and generated all the time, and there's a lot of way more opportunity now than ever before in our nation to be able to go and make money. And I know a lot of people push back all these predatory school lending companies and credit card companies, and home prices are going up. Yeah, gas isn't 25 cents a gallon anymore, and people can complain about that. But then again, we're not getting paid $5.25 an hour anymore either. So we have to look at this from a fair standpoint. And once we go to the level that we say, okay, we're going to put a cap on how much you can have, and then we're going to punish you for that. Well, then essentially we're saying all this money belongs to, let's be honest, the government, because they're the ones who are going to put the rules and regulations in on how much you can have. And that's just ridiculous. I mean, if we want to take a look at this, honestly, I remember the first time Trump ran for office, he and Hillary were in their debate. And she said, you've been using our tax system, using the loopholes and stuff like this, for all these years. And he goes, yeah, that makes me smart. You guys wrote the tax code. The people in the House and the Senate, they're the ones who have written this tax code. And so are people, finding loopholes in there? No, they're just using the tools that are available to them. So I also find
0: that. And they always have. If you look back in the 70s, okay, where the corporate tax rate was really high, it meant that the money was actually kept in the corporations. And then when it really shifted, then the assets ended up shifting.
1: And how about Bernie Sanders? How has his rhetoric shifted? Well, I'll tell you. He used to be like, the millionaires and the billionaires, we got to tax them. Well, all of a sudden, he gets to millionaire status, and all of a sudden, that leaves his lexicon. We got to tax the billionaires and the trillionaires. All of this, because now he's at a different place. Hey, Bernie. Which one of your three or four homes are you going to sell at this point? How'd you make all your money? Somebody asked him at a public event somewhere when he was, I think he might have been running, whatever he was. But somebody said, well, you have over $1 million and, aren't you going to give some of that away? He goes, well, you could do that too if you go write a book and a lot of people buy it. And so
0: what you're saying is that if you could go make a product and sell it and then make money off of it, how dare you?
1: Ding, ding. Run on leftist principles, benefit from capitalist principles. That's kind of what this comes down to. So once again, the left are a bunch of liars, and they want to control everything because of a general laziness and apathy And they're just like, oh, somebody just needs to provide everything for me. And so, you know, there you go. I don't want to have to work for myself. Why don't you do it all for me? And then I'm gonna just take take your money. You know what that's called in short? Theft. That's what it is.
0: Easy theft. Thanks for the call. 775-5559. When I think about it, and I think that, okay, there's a ceiling. Okay, if you put a ceiling on me and you said, Aaron, you could only make, and we're going to keep that ceiling really low because it's achievable that I can, my tiny little brain can reach up and maybe touch it. And I can comprehend that because I have a hard time comprehending $1 billion. Okay. But we're going to lower that ceiling and we're going to say, okay, you can't make any more than $100,000 a year. There's a lot of you listening that are like, oh, I would love to make $100,000 a year. But then there's some of you that are like, I make a lot more than $100,000 a year. That's ridiculous. But then there's some of you that are like in the 80 to 90s. Maybe you work for yourself and you're like, I want to make more than $100,000 a year. But imagine that mindset. Raise it a little bit. Adjust that mark where you like. Maybe it's $200,000 a year. Maybe $100,000 is just way too low. Maybe it's $200,000 a year. If you told me you can't take home more than $200,000 a year, well, I want to aim for that and I want to exceed it. But if you tell me I can only make so much, my level of effort goes down because I aim to exceed something greater. I don't want a cap. I don't want somebody, anybody, no matter how high and even unachievable that cap is, to tell me that that is the only amount of money I can make. And I can't make a dollar more than that. 775-5559. Caller, you're on the air.
2: So here's the deal, what I'm thinking about this. This is the first I heard of that they wanted to go federal. So New York is taxing the millionaires and trillionaires, and everyone's leaving, right? Well, that's not fair because they're going to Florida and they don't have to get taxed, you know, for the billionaire status. So if we make it federal, even if they move to Florida, we can still tax them. But then they got to think of, well, they'll move to a different country, you know. They're not going to, you know, their money can go anywhere. They can live anywhere they want. So that's how I'm looking at it. They even want to tax guys that make $300,000 in New York now. And that's not very much in New York City.
0: No, it's not.
2: So, I mean,
0: no.
2: That's what they want to do. You can't. They're leaving New York. So let's get them. Let's get it, make it federal. Oh, now they're just going to leave the country. So that's my idea on that. I don't know.
0: Yeah, thanks for the call. 775-5559. I'd love to hear from you on this. Do you work for yourself or do you work on a commission-based structure where you like the idea that there is no limit to how much money you can make? There's no limit. If you worked and you have the idea in your head that if you worked really hard, or maybe you got really lucky, maybe both, maybe a big whale comes around and you're able to sell whatever it is you're selling, and you make commission out of the wazoo, and it's amazing you had the year of your life, and you want that ability to make $1 million this year, except that ceiling is like $500,000. But you could have done $1 million, but that ceiling is way down. Now, that's not the proposal. The proposal isn't even floating a number. But the moment you say that there is a cap on how much money you can actually make, then everybody's going to look at this number. The moment there is a number on the books, that number will necessarily be fought over. It will be disagreed over. And now you have a whole new structure looking at this. Texter writes in and says, many billionaires actually pay very little in taxes, but Republicans think the economic benefits trickle down to the rest. All right, now let's talk about a billionaire. Okay, a billionaire. Does that billionaire have $1 billion sitting in a bank account? Just, he can go to any bank and just withdraw his $1 billion. No. No, you and I both know that's not how this works. His billions are deployed. His millions, hundreds of millions of dollars are deployed in the market, in investments, in businesses, in property. And we're going to say he owns a nice big giant building. Okay? And you say, well, I want it. You're worth $1 billion. I want to tax 10 million of it out of you. Now, what if that billionaire has to actually go and sell that property simply to pay that $10 million tax? Because this happens where you have a very large property and a very large property tax bill, or you have very large overhead to maintain the very large property. And then all of a sudden a new regulation comes in, and for us lowly people at the bottom who are thrilled when we make $100,000 a year or 200 grand a year, whatever that number is for us, that just seems asinine. That's how you've got the money to do it. And it's the assumption that you have the money to do it. Now let's think about this. If a billionaire, you got a guy, he's worth $1 billion. Why is he worth $1 billion? Because he owns, we're going to say, two buildings that are worth $500 million each. And he's like, but realistically, you look at his balance sheet and he's like barely making it. Okay? Asset wise, he's got it, yes. But to keep it, he's like right on the edge because the income and outflow just isn't matching up all the time. This happens all the time. But then you say, we're going to put a tax on you. You hit that threshold. You're worth $1 billion. Your net worth. Okay. You're worth $1 billion. You got $50 million to pay. And now, if he was right on the edge and he couldn't hardly maintain those buildings, now he has to sell that building. Now, who does he actually sell the building to? Who does it go to? I mean, does it go to some company, some individual, the government, perhaps? Who actually now takes possession of this building? Because you just slapped him. He just crossed the threshold and you slapped a $50 million tax bill on him. Now, how's he actually supposed to pay that? Maybe the only way to pay it is to sell the building. Now, he sells the building. He's no longer worth $1 billion. He's worth $500 million. He pays that $50 million. And now he's down to like a $450 million net worth. But now somebody else just picked up a really cheap building, devaluing that asset. Is that a good thing? Overall, is it a good thing? I mean, we think in these terms of billions of dollars, as in it's just magic money floating around in the ether. And it's like these people have so much money and they can just do whatever they want, whenever they want. And yes, I'm sure there are people out there like that. I am sure and I'm positive those people are out there. But if one of those people had to sacrifice an asset, we're going to say it's your house. Maybe they own your house. Are you okay having your apartment just sold out from underneath you? Because, and now the new owner raises rent on you? I mean, consider that scenario. You got a billionaire. He owns an apartment building. He sold that apartment building that you're in so that he could actually make his wealth tax payment. Somebody else bought it. Now the new owner raises your rent. Is that good for you? 775-5559. Caller, you're on the air.
3: Actually, Aaron, when you think about it, let's say you got a multi-billionaire, $2 billion basically invested through 20 different companies. And like you're saying, now they're going to tax him. So what does he have to do? He has to sell off assets. Well, who does he sell them to? Another billionaire? They don't have the money anymore. Apparently, the rest of us don't have the money to pay for it. So as you said, basically everything devalues. If it devalues, you can't, for example, justify payroll.
0: Bingo.
3: So that business basically lays everybody off. You want a greater depression than the Great Depression? We could maybe have the greatest depression. But leftist idiots have never taken an economics class and taken it seriously. And that's the problem. And I've said it before when you've been hosting, and I'll say it again. Tax the rich to feed the poor until there are rich no more. And when we're all poor and no one's rich, then life will really be a bitch. And that basically sums it up. It's not that you want everyone to get rich. It's that you want everyone to be poor.
0: Yeah, I love that phrase. I have heard you say that before, and I kind of want that in writing. That seems like a nice little wooden plaque I want to make. 775-5559. Texter writes in our chat room and says, what would minimum wage look like if there was a maximum earning ceiling? More to come right after this.
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15: Here's your News Talk 1310 KNOX forecast. Partly cloudy tonight with a slight chance of thunderstorms. Lows around 67. Winds out of the northeast, 8 to 15 miles an hour. 91 tomorrow, slight chance for storms. Mainly clear skies tomorrow night, lows around 66. Slight chance for showers Thursday with highs in the mid-90s. Partly cloudy Friday. I'm meteorologist Megan Mulford on News Talk 1310 KNOX. Currently, it's 88 degrees.

0: would you feel if you started a new job and your boss told you, hey, it's a commission job, and it says, hey, you know what? We're going to pay $80,000 a year. It's all on commission, but you can actually only make up to $100,000 a year, and then you're done. No more after that. I don't care how hard you work. Don't really care. Don't care how much you sell. But you're not making more than $100,000 a year. That's all you get. After that, every penny is coming to me. How would you feel about that? 775-5559. Caller, you're on the air.
1: Hello.
0: Yeah, that's you, man. Go ahead.
1: I just wanted to add to the discussion. I think when most people say tax the rich, you know, they're not talking about, you're multimillionaire. I mean, I would love to have millions of dollars myself, but we're talking about people that, you know, their wealth is tied up in the stock market. Like they don't pay tax, but no one's saying, hey, tax that plumbing company, because they're the ultra rich, right? You might employ 20, 30 people or something. Those aren't the people that are people that say tax the rich. That, you know, they're not talking about those people, you know, the tradesmen, the so on and so forth. They're talking about the people that earn $30 million a year by being the CEO. Like, it's other people's money, right? And that money, that wealth buys power. And power buys, you know, it dictates the direction of our country. So when people say tax the rich, they're not talking about, you know, your farmer and your mechanic shop and, you know, your mom and pop stores. They're talking about people. They're talking about people that, you know, that wouldn't make $30 million a year.
0: No, and I understand
1: turning a wrench.
0: I understand that. And that's not actually the comparison I'm making. I bring it down far so that we can wrap our heads around it. Okay. If I said you can't ever make more than $30 million, I mean, my mind goes, really? That's a possibility for me to make that much? I don't think in that my thermostat, my financial thermostat works completely different. But if we bring that down to a realistic level that we can think about, then it ends up shifting the conversation. And I understand what you're saying. I appreciate the call. 775-5559. Caller, go ahead. You're on the air.
2: Well, once again, we have a leftist out there drawing an arbitrary line in the sand saying, well, if it's above this amount, you can't make that. And, you know, he kind of shoots his own argument in the foot when he said, well, their wealth isn't in the bank. Like, it's tied up in the stock market and all of this, and they don't pay taxes. Well, duh. Yeah, that's part of it because it's unrealized gains at this point. So what do we do when the stock market takes a dump and people lose a ton of money in there? It's risk that they're willing to take. So what do we do?
0: Let me interject here because we're running short on time. Yep. Let me interject here. Okay, so you're looking at your 401k. You got $500,000 sitting in your retirement fund. Okay? And maybe it's diversified. Maybe you just got it, you know, strategically placed in like 10 or 20 different companies. I don't know how you're doing it. But, okay, that CEO of the company realized, oh, shoot, I've got a wealth tax to pay. And then your 401k takes a dump because of it. Are you okay with that?
2: Precisely. No, I'm not okay with that. And for a lot of the people who have, and it doesn't really matter the amount of money that you've got tied up in the stock market, but when it's out there, again, it's unrealized gains. I mean, closed circuit to that last caller, is he okay? Like, if his house value has gone up, you know, 40-50% from when he bought it, or 25, whatever the number is he okay with the government, if he hasn't sold that thing, with the government coming in and saying, well, you achieved a certain status, so now we got to tax you more, when that's where his money is invested, but it's an unrealized gain. This is kind of the stuff that we're dealing with. So once again, you know.
0: Well, and then,
2: you
0: know, and I appreciate the call, because we got to get over to the city hall. They're talking about pilots. But the question then is, so should you not aspire to such a position? If that cap was there, would you even aspire to such a position to make $30 million? I would love to be in a position where I could potentially make $30 million. I would love to be in that position. That sounds wonderful to me. And I would like to aspire to be in that position. But if you tell me I can't, Now you've restricted that opportunity. We're going to the news and then straight on to the City Hall.
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4: Low 90s and mostly sunny today. An extreme heat warning is in effect until 10 o'clock tonight. Your KNOX five-day forecast follows the news. Good afternoon. Here are your latest stories. Monday was the first official meeting for five new Grand Forks school board members. The five all won their seats in June. The board voted 6-2 to elect Jonelle Bakke president and Elise Dunnigan vice president over nominees Jay Clevin and Amber Flynn. At Monday's Committee of the Whole meeting, the University of North Dakota briefed the City Council on redeveloping Ray Richards Golf Course, seeking a long-term pilot or payment in lieu of taxes plan for developers. UND President Andrew Armacost said it's needed to keep the course open amid university financial losses.
5: The university was losing about $500,000 a year in operating losses on the golf course. And part of this redevelopment was to make sure that we could have a financially viable model to continue operating the course and serving the citizens.
4: A joint meeting with the County Commission and School Board is tonight, broadcast live on KNOX at 5:30. State lawmakers offering condolences following the death of Senator Lindsey Graham over the weekend. Senator John Hoeven called him a good friend and colleague. Kevin Kramer says he can't imagine the Senate without him. And the American Red Cross declaring an emergency blood shortage after donations fell nearly 25% in June. This look at news brought to you by Botzer Garage. I'm Jennifer Leverenz, KNOX News.
6: And that'll bring us to the end of our news update for today. It's 5:31 here at the KNOX studios. We're going to bring you downtown where Mayor Brandon Bochensky has called to order a joint meeting of the Grand Forks County Commission, the Grand Forks City Council, and the Grand Forks School Board tonight to discuss pilot projects regarding the UND Ray Richards redevelopment project. Let's go right to downtown City Hall in Grand Forks for the latest on this meeting.
7: Michael. Olsowski?
8: Here.
7: Berg?
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7: Salentini?
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12: Here.
7: Veen?
13: Here.
7: And then Grand Forks School Board, Adams?
8: Here.
7: Bakke?
9: Here.
7: Dunnigan?
10: Here.
7: Flynn?
10: Here.
7: Hall?
11: That's you.
7: Here. Clavin?
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7: Kramer?
8: Here.
7: Lund and Manley.
11: Here.
7: Then for County Commission, Birky.
14: It's an honor to be back.
7: Hagen.
8: Here.
7: Hodney. Rost.
11: Here.
7: Rusted. I think I see Mark online. So, Mark, can you hear us? Okay, that's what I
14: have. All right, I'll call that quite the quorum we've got today. So with that, Mr. Phelan, do you want to help choreograph from the presentation side of things? And I know it's a long presentation, so we'll get started.
15: Yes, and Miss Mary Adams, you may want to mute yourself just in case. We're going to start off this evening. If you don't mind, we're going to go through all the presentations. President Andy Armacost is going to start for UND and the development team. And then online is Colby from Baker Tilly. He's going to do a run through his PowerPoint presentation. And then you're going to see Maureen Storstead on behalf of the finance teams, Dan Gostad as part of the legal teams. And we might have some wrap-up comments before we turn it back to Mayor Bochensky and school board and county commission representatives. So with that, I'm honored to introduce Andy Armacost to start the presentation along with his team.
14: President Armacost, thank you.
15: Mayor Bochensky, members of the taxing entity, I don't know what the official title is, the council, the commission, the board.
14: C-L-S-T-I-M.
15: Yes.
14: We'll leave it at that.
15: Well, it's great to see you all, and thanks for allowing me to spend a few minutes describing and introducing this project, this redevelopment project of the Ray Richards Golf Course. And I'm honored to be here to represent the university, and you'll hear from our development team partners as well here in a moment. And we're really proud of the project that we've created and constructed, and it's been
5: a lot of work, not just by my team and the developer team, but we appreciate the comments and the advice that we've been given by neighbors and citizens within the city of Grand Forks, who have helped us yield what we think is a much better solution and a great project that has been modified from the original proposal that we put forward to begin this journey. So what we're going to present tonight is the result of all the conversations and valued input that we've gotten from the members of the community. The objectives that we set down from the very beginning were the following: that we want to preserve the Ray Richards Golf Course. And this is a course that operates at a financial deficit to the university, totaling at least $500,000 a year. And in the interest of being good stewards of those who support higher ed, absorbing that kind of loss routinely doesn't make sense. And so the effort to redevelop the golf course was an effort to try to reduce that financial burden and to make sure that we could eliminate those operational losses. In addition, one side benefit of this redevelopment effort is to provide a home to both the UND men's golf team and the women's golf team there on the Ray Richards course in a new component, which is an outdoor driving range that we'll refer to as the Top Tracer. And it adds amenities for the Grand Forks community. This is a facility that will be, the entertainment facility will be a nice addition to the 42nd Street corridor, and then the additional housing options that are available on the northeast corner, and you'll see the drawings here in a moment, will be a nice addition as well. And so we're really proud of what we're going to show you tonight, and we're asking for your support for the pilot approval. And I know you're not voting tonight, but this is a chance for us to share information about the redevelopment effort and to answer any questions that you might have. Just to give you a little background on the Ray Richards Golf Course, it was made possible by a donation by the Ray Richards family in 1962 of the land, and then the development of a golf course, which was the intended use of that land as he made the donation. That course opened in 1968. UND more recently closed the course in 2016 as the university explored other options for the use of that land, but it reopened in 2020 under pressure from the state legislature and also from some key supporters of the university. So that reopened during the early days of the pandemic, and it's been operating since. The current project, which is what we're presenting today,

0: had commented during the zoning discussions about their strong reaction and their positive support for the work that we had done to arrive at a solution that involved a compromise in the original design. The original design involved over exactly 300 units, apartment units, and we, through compromise, reconfigured the development and also lowered the number of units to 169. And the consequence of that is something that was more palatable for the local community, but it was also, it meant that the university, in our goal to be net zero in terms of eliminating the operating loss, it meant that we might have to give on that and actually keep investing some amount into the operation of the golf course. So the land was rezoned for use under planned unit development in February. And as we go in to this process, I just want to let you know that we did have a local contractor ready to go to begin the reconstruction of the golf course, which we have to do simply because of the sale of the land for the 42nd Street underpass. And then also the anticipation of this project required reconfiguration of the golf course as well. We've put that on hold. And the reason we've put it on hold is we need to see how this discussion plays out and whether or not we have the support of this combined commission to support the pilot incentive for the project. So we put that on hold, awaiting the outcome of this decision. So what I'd like to do is turn over the microphone to our development partners, represented by Steve Burian. He's going to go into more detail about the finances of the project. We'll see a video of what the project looks like as well. And then I'll return and summarize the benefits that will come both to the community and to the university if the pilot is approved and we're able to proceed with this project. So let me turn it over to Steve Burian.
1: Mr. Burian, please, and thank you for being here. I know you had some illnesses in the family and some bad medical stuff, but thanks for taking the time to be here, so appreciate that.
2: Heading straight back, but I ran out of clothes and I ran out of thyroid medicine, so I'm going to make the loop, and it all worked out well. Thank you. I'm going to give this a try. Mayor Boczynski, Chairwoman Hagen, members of the Grand Forks School Board, members of the Grand Forks County Commission, and members of the Grand Forks City Council. My name is Steve Burian with Burian Associates, and as President Armacost indicated, I'm one of the members of the development team. It's a relatively complex development team, including Burian Associates, TL Stroh, Community Contractors, Dakota Commercial, Mac Construction, and then we also have Mark Johnson, who is a UND alum and a longtime pro at the Fargo Country Club, as well as the majority owner and a former manager of the Sweet Shots down in Fargo, and now the pro at the Country Club at Oxbow. So he has a real good sense of both outdoor golf and the amenity that we're looking at. He's a part of the team as well. When the request for proposal came out, and President Armacost wasn't quite candid about that, it was actually a request for information and two RFPs. So we've competed three times for the same project, but we did win all three times. So here we are. We knew that we had to roll up our sleeves and try to address what was best for the university, best for the community, best for Grand Forks Public Schools, and best for the Park Board. We utilized our experience on private-public partnerships with MV1, or what we call the HISLOP, which is the new home of the UND Athletic Department, and then some market-rate apartments, as well as Memorial Village 2, or the Field House, and that's the new home of the UND bookstore and some commercial businesses, as well as some additional market-rate apartments. And then as part of that project, and I missed this last night, President Armacost reminded me, we also had built the softball diamond for UND. And I think much like the indoor track and field and football field, the softball complex has quickly become an amenity that not only serves UND, but serves the community and the state and the region very well. And we hope that this project will do the same. If you look at forward the logistics of the project, the developers will be leasing the ground from the University of North Dakota, and then we will sell a condominium to UND for their particular club area for UND golf, and the rest of it will all be operated by the public sector, putting the project on the property tax rolls. And so then as we looked at it, we looked at both providing the housing that they sought, we looked at providing a top tracer amenity, all as one project. But the other thing

0: that we're doing that I didn't discuss very well last night was we're also proposing to run the Ray Richards Golf Course. And it was kind of the last thing we were looking to do, to add a golf course to the mix. But when President Armacost mentioned that he was trying to get to zero in terms of the net loss for the golf course, in addition to the land lease we'll be paying, we were looking for other levers that we could pull. And we realized that if our management team already has experience with indoor and outdoor golf, why not look at some of the synergies that we have in management of the golf course and look at some of the synergies we could have with operations of the golf course? So we asked FUND if that was something that they would consider, and they added that, and those were, both of those synergies were two significant kind of chunks that we were able to take away from that over $500,000 loss that the golf course was experiencing. We've put together a video to best demonstrate this, and so if I may, I'm going to play that video.
1: The Ray Richards Golf Course Redevelopment Project provides the support needed to preserve a true community gem while continuing the legacy of the Ray Richards family. Now, together, we usher in the next chapter, honoring that legacy of the course while creating a bold vision with new opportunities and benefits for the Grand Forks community. With UND retaining ownership of the land, this transformation reimagines the property as a year-round destination, blending recreation, residential living, entertainment, and vibrant community spaces into one unified development. At its heart, the beautiful nine-hole golf course will be preserved and reimagined, remaining a place where golfers of all ages and skill levels can play, learn, and connect. Surrounding the course, the new Greenview Living Complex will help meet a critical housing need while offering scenic golf course living options for residents of all ages. As a new addition to the 42nd Street Entertainment Corridor, a new top tracer facility will elevate the golf experience, creating a year-round venue for recreation, and will provide entertainment options, all while attracting new visitors to Grand Forks. It becomes an important new home for UND Golf and creates new opportunities in our community for school groups, field trips, and coordination with local high school golf teams. The timing for redevelopment is right. Strategic infrastructure improvements, including the 42nd Street underpass, make this the ideal moment to enhance the course, support its continued success, and drive economic development while generating new tax revenue from land that currently provides none. We look forward to the future of Ray Richards Golf Course. It's more than redevelopment. It's an investment in strengthening the partnership between the University of North Dakota and the Grand Forks community.
0: So although that video, I think, does a pretty good job of speaking for itself, I'll just provide a few more details before I wrap up. As the video noted and President Armacost noted, you can see the carve out in the northwest corner of the Ray Richards Golf Course for the handle that will be added as the new underpass for 42nd. And then as we went to look at the housing solution, we proposed putting that in the northeast corner as shown here. That housing solution will border both the Demers on the north and 34th on the east. We were originally looking at putting almost 300 units in two different complexes, but as we supported President Armacost's work with the neighborhood, we limited that to a single building way on the north end and limited that to 169 units maximum in order to keep the density down in that area. The apartments that we're looking at will be market-rate apartments, so they'll be available for all to rent. And we do anticipate it being an above-average apartment complex with quite a few amenities, including indoor parking, underground, pickleball courts. In fact, I'll stress that the blue on here is not a pool. The blue is just pickleball courts. Outside seating, lounge gathering, a fitness area. And then we hope to preserve the putting green that UND's had historically there as a practice green as part of our development as well. We originally then had planned for this golf amenity to also be in this same area. The driving range was previously located there. And so it's kind of an obvious spot to put a driving range initially. with a pushback from the neighborhood and with maybe even a draw to 42nd Avenue, we worked behind the scenes with President Arvakas to revisit this. And we're now proposing to put the top tracer amenity in the home of UND Golf down in the southwest corner of the facility or the course. It'll be located on 42nd Street, and we've worked with the city and the DOT to make sure that we have ingress and egress for that. Right now, we're thinking about a building somewhat similar to UND or to Sweet Shots down in Fargo, but instead of three levels and 60 bays, we're right-sizing it for the community. So we're looking at a two-level building with 30 individual hitting bays that we're looking to include. We are also planning to have a year-round asset in terms of a restaurant and bar, and we'll be able to extend that out to the amenities out on the golf course. And then when I mentioned that we're going to have the synergy of operating both together, we will run the clubhouse out of this facility as well as the home of UND Golf. Speaking of UND Golf, when you walk up to the facility, on the right side will be Top Tracer. On the left will be the condo that UND is looking at purchasing as part of the project. And it really is meant to take the golf program to the D1 level, much like you've seen. You know, we have outstanding hockey facilities. We have outstanding football, basketball. Softball, indoor and outdoor track, Ken, we got that taken care of. And so really, this is one of the last programs that doesn't have that nice space. And so if you look at the right picture, here's what we're envisioning, kind of a two-level facility with an open area for their indoor practice. We'd include lockers, meeting room, spaces for coaches, spaces for the students, and then that short game hitting area, and then some dedicated access to hitting bays. As a bit of departure from last night, Mark Johnson, who I went at introduced at length, is on today. If we can get the technology to work, Mark, could you just offer just a few comments about how you've been involved in something like this in the past and how you see it working in Grand Forks?
2: All right, was Holly able to get him over as a panelist?
0: I talked to her to make sure the video works, so I thought that's already pretty good.
3: Okay, you just need to start talking. So,
0: Mark, can you talk? Are you muted? Well, I guess
2: you can presume he was going to say something amazing.
0: Right, he was going to say something really favorable. Right. I guess, you know, the bottom line is that when you put amenities like this together, what we found, that they found in Fargo, is that it extends way beyond just something that people can do to kill time. And for instance, you know, just like many of our spring programs, spring lasts so long that oftentimes the Grand Fargo Public School System has actually had their tryouts at Top Tracer for the golf team. And it's my understanding that this Top Tracer technology can actually evaluate 29 different shots for the golfer. And so instead of just hitting into a net and then trying to imagine if that's going to be a good golfer for your program, they use this to do this. The first meet last year was actually held at Sweet Shots in Fargo because the weather just didn't cooperate for other activities. Many times the athletes will then be in some kind of program throughout the year where they come there regularly so they can see, you know, their actual shots from the Sweet Shots. And then when it comes to the routine public schools, the middle schools and the senior high will have a 2-week FIAD program that they'll bring buses over to Sweet Shots to extend that to the school system. And then for the littles, they oftentimes will go for a field trip over to there. And then Julie wasn't able to be here tonight. Julie Rigg from the Grand Forks, reminded me, I did well on the other three, Visitors and Commuting Bureau.
2: Yeah.
0: And she's noted that lots of times when we have tournaments in Grand Forks, we don't have a place to park the kids with all that energy in between a basketball game or a hockey game or a soccer game or whatever the tournament, baseball, whatever the tournament is. And oftentimes this is a really good outlet where it's an active type event for them where they can sneak over in a controlled environment and do that as part of it. And those were the kind of things that I'm parodying from Mark in his absence.
4: Steve, can you hear me now?
0: Oh, I can. How did I do?
4: Well, probably better than I would have. So I apologize, everyone, for a technology error on my part. But well done. Thank you for allowing me to be a guest and a speaker here. I apologize. My travel schedule didn't allow for me to be there in person. It's not a reflection on how important and how I revere this project. Just to add on a bit to what Steve spoke to, you know, we find that a facility similar to this that I've had experience designing and building and running and operating in a lifetime in golf, it does really a touch more parts of the community than you would imagine. And that's what we've seen. And Steve spoke to the golf programming and kids and park board, senior living centers, fundraisers for community projects and nonprofits. Really, the use of these fleas are beyond what you would imagine, and certainly would add to that amenity when folks come to town or those that are in town that like I said, are looking for an additional amenity, whether it's fundraising or programming for park programs or high schools or middle schools. So we've seen just dynamic an eclectic group of users at the facility that we have in Fargo. And I just like to reiterate that I fully anticipate the impact of a facility in Grand Forks would be very similar to that. Thank you.
0: Thank you, Mark. And glad that worked out. So in wrapping up, I just have one more slide, if you can indulge me. So the last big thing that the development team had to do to get here tonight is that we had to put a concept together for both components of the project, as well as the golf course. We had to put detailed capital projections and operating projections together in form of a pro forma. In doing that, we coordinated very closely with the University of North Dakota to make sure that we were going to be fully responsive to their needs, as well as that we were proposing things that they were going to be excited about. We've also had quite a few meetings with many of you just to touch base and see if we were on the right track. Knowing that particularly the golf element and certainly the housing as well, it was going to be an uphill battle, we did apply for a pilot. In doing that, Baker Tilly had to do an independent review, and we transparently provided a full package to them. So when they talked to you, we really turned over everything we had so they could hit the ground running. We had originally asked for a little steeper return than this, but as we listened to all of you and worked through the process and dialed in our numbers, and President Armacost mentioned about UND stepping up and paying for a bit of a subsidy each year, as part of all that, we dialed the request in at a 90% 20-year pilot for the entire project. And it is a bit of a still a stretch for us, but that's what we're asking in terms of the financial. And we do have looked at it very closely, and I know some projects have burned you by saying they can't do it and then coming back and miraculously doing it. But we cannot do this without the pilot that we're asking for. So with that, I appreciate the opportunity to present. I'm sure I'll be up here to answer any questions you have, and I'll turn it back to President Armacost.
2: And you managed to get someone to clean the windows right during the ask, huh? That's pretty impressive timing. All right, President Armacost, please.
5: I felt like we were being de-iced for a moment there. So just a quick summary of the benefits that we anticipate. Of course, generating tax revenue on land that currently doesn't generate any. Even at the pilot rate, there'll be positive flow to your organizations in terms of the tax revenues, both property tax and also sales tax. It preserves this course, this icon of our community, and allows us to operate it in a manner that would be consistent with a functioning golf course. And the additional entertainment option, we think, is a powerful addition to the 42nd Street Street corridor. Steve mentioned it, but the support to the public schools, the ability for not just golf teams, but high schoolers and middle schoolers and even younger students to come out and use a facility like this could be inspiring and also just simply enjoyable. But the housing option is not, many ask, hey, this sounds like more student housing for UND. And this, as Steve mentioned, it's market rate housing. It is intended not to support students, although students could stay there. But it's intended for professionals. It's intended for military members out at the base. It's intended for a wide swath of people who need another housing option in Grand Forks. And the last bullet, I think, is truly important. Just the way that other projects have connected UND to the local community, this project has the ability to do exactly that. And we're proud of the design. We're proud of the opportunity that it presents to offer something we think is truly special for the city of Grand Forks and the surrounding communities. I had one final slide that I'll share, and this, and I've made this caveat. A lot of people have asked this question: what if the incentive is not approved? And Steve just mentioned this as well, that if it's not approved, it's not an affordable project, and we would have to pause the efforts on this and re-examine what the future of the golf course might be. And this does include, and this is not intended as any type of threatening statement, but one reality is certainly that the golf course is no longer affordable and that land becomes something other than a golf course. But I don't want to leave on that negative sounding note and saying, listen, this is some kind of ultimatum. It's not at all. This is an exciting project. We worked for months with the developer, with the local community to figure out what project would work. How could we redevelop this land and use it for those positive outcomes that I started the presentation with? We have a great partnership with the developer, but just as important is our partnership with the community. And we wouldn't put this forward if we didn't think there were positive benefits to the local community to execute this project. And as the rest of the presentation unfolds and you hear from Baker Tilly and you hear from Maureen Storstad, there'll be a lot of numbers thrown around. And I want you to focus on the Baker Tilly analysis really closely, especially when they talk about the return on investment, the IRR, the internal rate of return. What they'll tell you is that without this tax incentive, without the pilot, this project is not viable. It doesn't have a sufficient return on investment to justify us going forward with it. So they will reiterate what I've just said. And what Steve said, it's not an affordable project. And if we change the amount, if we go below a 90% pilot, the same argument is true. So what we're asking for, we've given on the university side, the developer has also given to make sure that the financial viability of this project happens. But in order to make it happen, we definitely need the support of a 90% pilot. You'll also hear from Maureen. You'll see how much revenue is generated from the project. And what we're talking about is an additional $2 million in the coffers by the end of the 20th year of this development. And this is much greater than the alternative, which is $0 if we did not do the redevelopment effort. So I just want you to focus on those numbers and know that what they're about to present backs up the arguments that we put forward. But I need to leave you with the excitement that we all have, the university, the development team, about executing this project and really offering something special for the city, the county, and the school district. Thank you so much, and I'll turn it over to the next speaker.
2: Thank you to President Armacost, and I'm sure you'll be around for some questions at the end. And thanks again for being here. So we've got item 3 be Baker Tilly's third-party financial overview briefing. Not
6: all
2: sure
6: right,
2: the gentleman.
6: All right, Colby, I have the please. Slides up, and I'll do as I normally do with you. I'll move them ahead as you say, state.
7: That sounds like a plan. Thank you all for letting us being here, and to the rest of the team and city. I'm Colby Krasinowski, senior manager with Baker Tilly Municipal Advisors. We're the financial advisor to the city of Grand Forks, and I'm here to present on our independent financial analysis of the Ray Richards project. We can move to the next slide. Right out of the gate, I do like to start at the end a little bit in our presentations and discuss what we are working towards and what we're doing for this project. some of the most salient components that we want to highlight here is this box in yellow on the presentation slides, which is the combined internal rate of return, something Starmakos mentioned earlier on. This 6.31% is the return rate for the project with the incentive as it is proposed and requested. In the smaller text, we can see, and in the graph, that the rate of return for the project without the incentive is 3.29%. What is also worth considering here is the bounded area between the red and the teal line. That is the range of returns expected by investors, which is really the benchmark we're judging this project on as to whether or not it's viable without the incentive. A project where a range of return lies in that area preliminarily is viable without the incentive. This one falls well below that range. And with the incentive, it hits just above the bottom boundary of that investor expectation range for a project of this kind. You will see that there are internal rate of return ranges for each of the elements of the project. We necessarily have to review the project within the context of its own industry, but for this project, these parts are intertwined in the ultimate return. So we reviewed them separately. We do present our conclusions as a combined project proposal with the incentive as it's currently proposed. Additionally, what you'll see here is there is a gross value for the incentive over the 20 years at about $10.54 million. We like to list our sort of our data in the form of the gross value, but also in the net present value. So what is that cash flow worth today? And that's about 5.16 at a 6% discount rate. So that gives some context for what not only the gross value of the incentive is, but the cash flow and how that factors into the success of the project over time. We can go ahead and go to the next slide. So there's been a lot of discussion about the exact composition of the project. A lot of the times we include a overview of the project details as a means to show that what we reviewed is consistent with what's being presented by the applicant. I think in this case, it is. And we're not going to spend a lot of time here, but overall, we reviewed the project details. We reviewed what's being proposed by the applicant. And we reviewed all of the different elements and underlying assumptions for the project as it's currently being proposed and have a dialogue with the applicant to make sure we have a correct understanding of their assumptions and the date of when project as we review it. We can go to the next slide. Now we can take a little bit of time to talk about the assistance request. The number 90% abatement and 10% pilot has been discussed prior to this conversation. That $10 million in gross value, that is the combined value of each of those pilots, not adjusted for inflation or present valued over the period of the incentive request. Most of that benefit is drawn from the abatement on the housing, whereas about $2.38 million is drawn from the abatement on the golf facility that we've been calling Top Tracer, but that Golf Bay virtual golf facility. The city has done a reduction of taxes throughout the life of the incentive, and we list some of that information here, but there is a net benefit to all jurisdictions having this land not only come online from being tax exempt, but also once the incentive period's over, there's additional revenues that go to taxing jurisdictions above the amount that's currently elected, which is a slightly unique feature of a project like this, but it's worth noting that there is land becoming taxable, and that is what creates the incentive that is able to be abated for this project. You can go to the next slide. So for the capital stack and project cost profile, we looked at the project features broadly to understand basis of the assumptions and what went into the underlying project. We found that not only were the total cost of construction relatively in line with what we'd expect in the current market, we're also looking at debt and equity ratios that are reflective of the current project cost and interest rate environment. It also speaks to the fact that there is a large construction investment being put into not only the project itself, but improves the golf course. So there's a few nuances here that we want to dig into a little bit, because in the case of multifamily, we have a very good understanding of what the market is demanding, both nationally and regionally, for what these projects cost to create. Top tracer facilities, much like the one being proposed, are unique projects. We do try to look at all available data for highly specialized facilities and projects, but because there isn't a huge pillar of available data on the market and these facilities are specialized, we also sensitize the assumptions we're given. After determining the components of it that we believe to be well-founded and supportable, we also look at how sensitive the project is to changes in those assumptions, whether it's a lower construction cost or higher revenues. And we're looking for reason for us. Really, a good rule of thumb for us has been 20% on either side in any of those costs or revenues. If an adjustment pushes the project out of the lead for incentive, we go back and have a conversation with the applicant to see if we may be missing something or if there's additional data to pull forward here. We ran our sensitivity and found that the assumptions were reasonable, and even in the case of sensitizing things for lesser known projects, everything still fell in the range that we would expect the market to support and further underpin the need for incentive based on the gap and the ultimate project return. We can go ahead and the next slide. This is where I move a little bit away from the project specific details and more into the methodology, because I think that component of what we do is very important, because our goal is to evaluate these projects in all of their aspects from an objective analytical standpoint and contextualize that both in the national market for investor expectations for like projects, but also into the local market as it relates to all a variety of different costs and also the project revenues through commercial rents, leasing, and residential rents as well. So the purpose of our analysis is to assess whether the request for public assistance, in this case, the tax abatement, is necessary to support the project's feasibility. That is the but-for question. Would the project happen without the incentive? There's a lot of different ways to approach this. We find the most objective is to put it in the context of the market and put it in the context of where investors would put their money in projects and whether that project would go in a current market under the current conditions. The scope of our review is to review the applicant's performance and materials. The development group and the university provided an extraordinary amount of materials in a timely manner. It was a very thorough submittal of data for us to review, and it allowed us to dive very deeply into a lot of the project assumptions. We evaluate the costs, revenues, expenses, financing, and exit assumptions, and there's a little bit of nuance to unpack here. So we look at costs, we have cost estimators, we have market data, we have a lot of things to lean to when we're trying to benchmark how reasonable a project's costs are. And we have a lot of places to point and ask questions and further dive into details provided by the applicant to evaluate those costs and how reasonable they are in the current market context. From a revenue perspective, there is a wide variety of data that points to what revenues are doing for a variety of different business types, whether it be multifamily or commercial leasing. From the expenses side, there's a wealth of industry data and heuristics to help us understand what these projects look like. And we also try to extract as much detail from the proposal to understand what the different elements that might be driving the ongoing operational costs would be and put those in context for what the rest of the market is seeing. For financing, I do mention that we use internal rate of return on an unlevered basis to understand the project return and whether or not that return is supportable without the incentive. The reason we choose unlevered or without debt is because it allows us to not only compare the project to like projects in the current market, but it allows us to compare those projects across time in different interest rate environments to look at what returns irrespective of financing look like. It is a place for us to start. We also look at things like the coverage of debt service and the return on a levered basis, which is the return considering financing the project with debt over time. So we have a lot of different ways to approach this. Finally, exit assumptions. Our standard practice is to evaluate the project in the context it's presented to us. Investors will very commonly look at a 10-year pro forma with an exit or a sale of final property that's valued based on its project dynamics, such as net operating income and other elements of the project. We do the same thing. Depending on the structure of the project, it may be 10 or 20 years. If we know that there's a high chance that the project will maintain ownership throughout its lifetime, or if there's other features or constraints the project we need to keep in mind and are sensitive to the length, but we do evaluate what that hypothetical sale looks like, or what the project, what the value of the project is that factors into the ultimate return. We estimate return with and without the requested incentive. That's what allows us to provide the ranges we provided before of that with incentive and without incentive range. And then we compare the returns to market ranges or proxy references. And by proxy references, we mean if there's a very unique Garrett project that doesn't have a wide breadth of investor expectations, we look at the nearest neighbor or a comparable range of returns that we would expect for that kind of project and see where it falls in there to give it a near market proxy or a comparison that's reasonable and justifiable. What's not in our scope, this is not a market feasibility opinion. We do not do a market testing or surveying on whether the market will absorb the business proposed. Those are commonly preserved for very specific sort of business arrangements. Multifamily oftentimes comes under those of the housing study. We generally do not endeavor into the market study unless we are strictly speaking towards financial feasibility or if the project of it, you know, assuming that it will be absorbed by the market, will be able to support itself as it's currently proposed. It's not a guarantee of the project rents, expenses, financial terms, or exit values. We are using the best information available to us, understanding that in the 20-year horizon for this project, is very likely things will change over time, and we endeavor to be conservative and justifiable in the way that we approach that evaluation. We are also not independently appraising the final construction, meaning that we are not using values generated by Baker Tilly as a statement of the appraised value of the project. There are other sources that we need to get appraisals that are consistent with what the local appraised value would be. And the final and probably the most important points to our framework is that Baker Tilly has no financial interest in the project. We are the independent financial advisor for the city of Grand Forks, and it is the city's interest that we are representing when we do our analysis. We can go to the next slide. So our analytical approach I touched on quite a bit earlier. So we evaluate the project costs, which means we look at assumptions the developer and development team has made. We compare those to our experience and the data that's available and determine how reasonable they are. We evaluate the operating assumptions and follow the same methodology, comparing to known sources and resources that are available for us to see how reasonable the underlying assumptions are. We evaluate sales assumptions. This is the valuation and ultimate sale metric I'm talking about, where we understand the value of the project as and how it factors into the return that investors are going to be expecting. Then we calculate a return on a levered and unlevered basis, using unlevered as the market metric comparison. And then we compare to a market expectations. Our primary governing source is the PricewaterhouseCoopers Investor Survey. We also have other more specialized surveys that cover different geographies and business types that we compare to. And we also look to other project data for projects that we work on in context of the work that we do. We can go on to the next slide. So for the operating assumptions, we evaluated both the expenses and revenues. For multifamily, especially, expenses are a fairly well-understood heuristic, and we found that what was proposed by the development group was in line with what we'd expect for market expectations. For the revenue, we're evaluating how rents compare for the multifamily portion in the context of the larger Grand Forks trade area market, and we found that the rents were reasonable, though they do estimate sort of built-in growth in premium as they come online. So they are going to be pushing into that market rate, higher market rate range that you would expect from a brand new development of this kind. We're looking at an average annual revenue growth of 1%, and that stands out as being something that is not reflective of the past few years, but as we go farther and farther back into the history of rental growth in the local trade area, it becomes more and more representative, as well as the fact that this development is going to be entering the market, absorbing anticipated rental growth and coming into the high rate and creating additional supply in the market. So whereas recent growth trends are higher than 1%, historic growth trends might be slightly higher than 1%. We are also assuming that a building is going to be entering the market, creating the units, coming in with an already a rental rate that is already top of the market range, and entering into a 20-year economic period that may or may not include multiple recessionary conditions or other economic interruptions or changes to the micro and macroeconomics of the region that could affect long-term rent growth over time. So we do like to look at a conservative understanding of the local economic circumstances and put those in context of the project and be very careful not to overestimate or ambitiously estimate growth based on recent conditions. There are other nominal revenues that we found to be in line with the rest of the project. As you move over to TopTracer, we are looking at the market assumptions and comparing this with whatever data is available to other facilities of its like in the region and in the country. There, like as I had mentioned earlier in the presentation, TopTracer has less global supporting data. This is where we like to sensitize what is given to us to understand they have a very good year, costs come in lower. What is the band of sensitivity required to actually benchmark a facility like this and understand if these assumptions are reasonable? We found that within a fairly wide band on a reduction in costs or an increase in revenues, there was still broad support for the need for an incentive to maintain this facility with the operational figures that we were given, and found that with the best of data available, all the assumptions were very reasonable in the operation of the TopTracer facility. So for return and debt service, I did mention earlier that we begin our analysis with an understanding of what the unlevered return is going to be, that is a return without debt. One thing that we have to be mindful of in the course of doing our work is that debt and financing is a real salient part of economic development, construction, et cetera. So we do try to pay some service to understanding what the constraints of the current interest rate environment look like. One thing that's worthy of note for both the housing and the TopTracer is the debt service reserves are fairly lean without incentive, given the risk of the individual developments. A debt service reserve at or near one for the housing leaves very little room to absorb economic shocks or other circumstances in the economy that could impact the project's ability to pay its financing costs. The TopTracer, given that it is a highly specialized and somewhat riskier facility on a golf course already currently subsidized by the university, we want to see debt service coverage ratios that are more comfortable to absorb the type of economic shocks that could impact projects like this in the future. And we see that in both cases, the proposed incentive adds between 15 to 20 basis points of coverage on the debt service coverage ratios on an annual basis, which is a lot closer to what we would want to see in a project that is viable. We can go ahead to the next slide. So the operating context. We approached this project understanding that there was a unique relationship between the proposed development and the subsidy of the university that supports the current golf course. And we know that there will be some element of ongoing support from the university. So we're trying to understand exactly what the offset for the benefits project is. And one important piece that I think is good to let the university speak to, but we've sort of verified how the numbers flow through the model to understand what their level of comfort and their subsidy is that this subsidy is going to take significant load off of the universities to subsidize the golf course by generating a modest project return through a ground lease that then goes to supporting that subsidy for the facility. We can go to the next slide. So in our conclusions, we found that the assumptions for the housing improved very significantly with the use of incentive and put it towards the lower bound of the range of returns we would expect for housing development, but improved them to 6.67%. which is just above the minimum investor expectations. For the TopTracer, there was a somewhat narrower band, but the returns were very sticky and they remained in the 4 to 5 range. And with the incentive, they brushed up against the lower range of what investor expectations would be for that 6 to 9%. Noting that from the risk profile of the TopTracer facility, I think a lot of investors would likely be pushing towards the higher end of that range, given the fact that it's not something stable, well-known and economically that the economy is aware of and is ready to absorb like housing. So the considerations for decision makers is looking at these projects and making sure that There is an ongoing understanding of the operational needs of each one and understanding how the incentive affects them. We feel like we're doing a bit of work to kind of underpin that. The project return is useful, but we are looking at these on a component level. I think the development team has spoken to their plans to help make sure both of these facilities are very successful. And the requested structure ultimately does bring tax-exempt land online, gets it developed, and creates an asset that will eventually be taxable in the long run, while also supporting the project in its 20-year life cycle. Mm-hmm. And we can go to the next slide. To speak a little bit about what we use, these are a few of our sources. We use CoStar, PricewaterhouseCoopers, Investor Survey. RS Means is a cost estimator, which we compare to other projects that we work on a cost comparison basis. And we also take a very close look at the materials provided by the applicant and review those in the context of our own professional working knowledge, but also at the sources available to us. One note, we work closely with the city to understand the projections for the ultimate pilot for the ultimate tax production. But just like any of the values present in this analysis, we take a lot of consideration to use data that is best and available to us. These values can obviously change based on the specific circumstances of the project and the economics surrounding it. So we really are capturing it at a moment in time to understand as well as we can. We can go to the next slide. With that, I feel like our analysis was very comprehensive. Happy to answer any questions, and I will be available. Thank you.
2: Thank you. Hold tight. We'll have some questions for you at the end. So whatever your hourly rate is, we're going to pay a little more, I guess. All right, now we've got item four, Grand Forks Taxing Entities and Financial and Legal Overview. So for those that don't know, this is Maureen Storstead, the city's finance director.
8: Yes, thank you.
2: Ms. Storstead, please.
8: City council members, county commissioners, school board members. Yes, my name is Maureen Storstead. I'm the finance director for the city of Grand Forks. I'm going to keep my comments fairly brief tonight. I have had communication with both Colleen Morstead, the county auditor, as well as Ryan, interim business manager for the school district. Colleen was not able to make it tonight, but Ryan is also here with me for questions as they may come later. But just I wanted to hit a few highlights from a financial perspective on a project like this. This development is within existing city limits, so we see this as no additional cost to the taxing partners. Currently, it is a non-taxable property, so any property tax collections that come in is an additional revenue stream for all taxing entities, as it's currently bringing in no dollars in property taxes. It is currently non-taxable. Development does add to our tax base, which we're always driving to do, that helps generate property tax revenue for all local taxing entities. So this would help us in that effort. We do have attached analysis here. There's a overall summary followed by some graphics and finally a spreadsheet. But going through this just at a high level, you can see this first attachment here just summarizes overall, as stated, without the project, non-taxable, it's bringing in nothing. In a five-year period, that is estimated to bring in roughly $674,000. It's been stated before, but over that 20-year period, then roughly $2.2 million. I've further broken this down by local taxing entity, so you can see in those time frames what would be estimate. This is based on estimates, working with the assessing department on what that value is estimated to be at the current mill levy. Then just taking those numbers and looking cumulative over this 30-year time period, just showing how that revenue builds over time to that $8.8 million. And looking at that just a different way, this will show on an annual basis what that estimated revenue stream is. You're going to see a spike in the beginning, and that's just because during construction, it's fully taxable. So in that time period, we're just estimating 50% and then fully complete. So from that 50% during construction, you can see what that's estimated to bring in that tax revenue. You see that 20 period. With the 10%, land is fully taxable, but the 10% collections over the 20-year time period on the development, and then finally when that comes on as fully taxable. And then finally, this is also there for your review, just a spreadsheet for those that like spreadsheets, breaks it down by taxing entity and what those estimates are. But with that, I'm going to turn it over to Dan for a legal review. I will be here after for questions, too, as you have. Thank you.
2: Mr. Gostad, again, our city attorney, for those of you that don't know, I guess that you can introduce yourself to Mr. Gostad.
9: All right. Thank you, Mayor, Chairperson Hagan and President Bakke and members of the City Council and County Commission and School Board. I have reviewed this on a number of occasions with City Council. I've also shared my research with Haley Wamsted and Laura Cobb, the attorneys for the county and state's attorney, and the attorney for the school board. This really started back in 1969. I've gone back and looked at the legislation that has started back in 1969 for tax incentives. At that time, it was directed at a project was at that point defined as something that was revenue producing, but in ag or manufacturing. And back then, you also had to apply to the State Board of Equalization. There were modifications to what is now 40-57.103, which is the statute that allows for payment in lieu of property taxes, that occurred in 71, 75, 1983, and 1989. But the biggest change, or started the biggest change, was in 1991, where the definition of project was redefined through legislation. It was House Bill 1534 that changed the term project to now only be to mean any revenue producing enterprise or any combination of two or more of these enterprises, and no longer referenced agricultural manufacturing type of entities. Then in 1994, in a special session, that's when the payment in lieu of property tax came into being. And at that point, there was a memorandum that was provided by the Legislative Council to explain what the change was. And what it did is it added this payment in lieu, an alternative. And under the in this memorandum, which is part of the legislative history that I located, under the topic of property taxes, it reads that this bill creates a payment in lieu of taxes option that could be used in combination with or in place of property tax exemptions for projects that begin construction after June 30th, 1994. Payments in lieu of taxes could apply to any kind of facility and do not apply only to agricultural property, or excuse me, processing facilities. During the same session, there was testimony provided, again, by the Legislative Council, and one of the inquiries was that was presented to John Wallstead, who was part of the Legislative Council at that time, what portion of this bill could relate to any other industry or plant. And in response, Mr. Wallstead stated the language below there relating to payments in lieu of property taxes are for any qualifying business, which is any revenue-producing enterprise. Anybody can qualify for payments in lieu of taxes. There were a few more changes made in 95, 2013, where they added that the school district and the county then became participants in the pilot, and there had to be approval for anything beyond 5 years. One change that did occur was in 2013. It was dubbed the Walmart bill. And this changed then subsection 1 of 40-57.103 that then added the primary sector to the tax exemption provision. There was absolutely no change to the subsection 2, which deals with the payment in lieu, and no discussion by any legislator about modifying that language as far as the payment in lieu of property taxes. Since then, I've also researched and located three attorney general's opinions that I think are relevant. One was in 1996, shortly after the payment in lieu property tax statute was adopted. This was issued by then Attorney General Heidi Heitkamp, and it related to whether a payment in lieu could be provided to a project where construction had already started. Because for the tax exemption portion, you could not provide a tax exemption if a project had already been started. And after going through the legislative history, in fact, citing to that memorandum that I just recited to, the Attorney General concluded that it is apparent that the Legislative Assembly considered the in lieu of tax payments as an alternative option for a municipality that is separate from tax exemption. In 1998, again, Attorney General Heidi Heitkamp issued another opinion. This is relating to whether a speculative building would qualify as a project, a revenue-producing project. And there it was found that it could be. That's a fact question for the governing bodies that have to make that decision. Whether it is a revenue-producing project or enterprise or not. And then finally, in 2003, this was by Attorney General Wayne Stengem, again, similar, asking the question whether a payment in lieu could be provided to a project that had already started construction, and again, citing back to the 96 Attorney General opinion that I just recited to you, again concluded, it is apparent the Legislative Assembly considered the lieu of tax payments as an alternative option for a municipality that is separate from a tax exemption. And in fact, went on and said, in this particular circumstance, the city of Mayville Portland, was asking the question, and the Attorney General said, you can't provide the tax exemption, but the payment in lieu is available to you because it's different. Finally, so in my opinion, based upon my research, the legislative history, the Attorney General's opinions, these type of projects, they are revenue producing. They would be eligible for a pilot. However, there is a case, the Southern Valley case, and the statute provides for it, where you do still need to account for the unfair advantage to those that are in existence. That's a fact-finding mission that you, each of your boards, and particularly the city council, will have to make to determine if there is an unfair advantage to this pilot application or not. Finally, one thing that I talked about briefly last night, and I was reminded of, is that this agreement will have provisions in it that if the property would happen to become tax exempt after the 20-year period of time, or if the pilot only lasts for 10 or 15 years, because there are provisions that the pilot can terminate early. There will be provisions in there that call for a clawback if the property would happen to become tax exempt under those set of circumstances, where we recovered the tax savings over the course of the time period the pilot was in place from the developer, from the proceeds from the sale, or even the successor owner. That there will also be a notice recorded with the county recorder so that it shows up in the chain of title as well. So if somebody buys it, they know there's an issue with respect to the tax exemption, and they can get a copy of the pilot. So with that, that's my presentation.
2: Thank you, Mr. Gosta. We did have a question at our council meeting last night. Are these being utilized in other cities? And our planning department did go through, and they didn't get across the whole state. They started with their neighbors to the south. But going back to January of 2020, between pilots, tax exemptions, and TIFs, Fargo's utilized this 48 times. And then if you look at Renaissance zones, which is a defined area, which this is not in a Renaissance zone, but it's another tax incentive. And Fargo's from 2020 to 2024 has used the Renaissance zone 294 times. So it's been widely used, at least in our neighbor to the south. So I thought that was worth this point bringing up. Mr. Phelan.
6: Yeah, Mayor Buczynski, if I could, some concluding thoughts. You know, President Armacost is quite a humble man. And I just want to point out, when we talk about the rezoning of this particular property, the University of North Dakota and President Armacost took a leap of faith, is that that golf course was zoned as university district, meaning that they could create a, we'll call it a south area campus. They agreed with these two lots that have been specified with the top tracer in the apartment complex that they would zone the golf course as golf course. And in Grand Forks, to rezone something back, it takes a supermajority. So you have 7 council members. You need 6 to bring that back to university district. That'd be awfully hard. And so he doesn't want to say that to you, but they are taking a leap of faith. And to say that they are committed to keeping this golf course in action in, to the point of having it zoned as a golf course. The other thing I think they want is they want to everyone know they want to renew this golf course. They know this community can't afford to build another 9-hole golf course. So they want to preserve this golf course as a real important infill development, knowing that the park district, the school district, and the city aren't going to.

0: 30. I think her number was like $8 million for this development. Right now, the same numbers we would propose at Memorial Village 1 and 2 would bring in over that 30-year period, $14.32 million. And then finally, the city was able to negotiate a user agreement both with the Albrecht Field and also with the Pollard Center to complement what we're currently building at the Ultra Sports Complex. And so we have a long-term agreement that the community will be able to use both of those facilities as complementary facilities to what we're currently building south of the Alaris Center. So thank you very much, Mayor Bochensky and members.
1: Thank you, Mr. Field. President Armacost, did you have anything before we open up the public comment period?
2: Just to say thanks to all of you for listening to this project, the redevelopment effort, and the story that went behind it. I know you'll have lots of great questions, and I also wanted to offer that my team and I, if there's questions or comments that you have following today's session, if you would like us to come visit with you either individually or with your bodies, we're happy to do so. Just let us know, give us a call, and we're happy to be there to share more information. So again, please accept my gratitude for listening tonight.
1: All right. Thank you. All right. We'll move on to item 5, which is the public comment period. So we don't have comment cards tonight. Is that true, Ms. Lundmark? Didn't have anybody fill those out?
3: Yep, I was told we'll just treat it as a regular public hearing. If individuals could just please state your name clearly for the record so that I can record who commented.
1: And then when you come up, you'll see the timer on the side, so we'll have 5 minutes. And, you know, unless you're really off topic, I won't, you know, say anything, but try to stay on topic. If you do, we might direct you back, and that will cost you some time. But focus on the topic of this evening. I think that's out of respect of everyone that's up here tonight. So with that, I'm going to open up the public comment period. So anyone that wants to speak on this, please come forward to the mic and state your name and get started. Mr. Krosnick, please.
4: Hey. Good evening. My name is Andrew Krausnick. I'm a resident of Grand Forks and the owner and founder of Albatross Indoor Golf Club. I stand before you to ask for basic structural fairness for local businesses already funding this community. The proposal you suggest is a $12 million tax break, a 20-year pilot, another market rate apartment complex that will compete with all existing landlords. And the other half of this subsidy funds a commercial, for-profit golf entertainment venue that will compete dollar for dollar with my existing business, as well as many other businesses. Let's look at the actual law, North Dakota Century Code 4057-0.1-01, which states, "It is the intent of the Legislative Assembly that political subdivisions and the State Board of Equalization in their determination of whether the tax exemptions authorized by this chapter shall be granted shall give due weight to their impact and effect upon existing industry and business to the end that an unfair advantage shall not be given to new or expanded enterprises, which is to the substantial detriment of existing enterprises." This statutory mandate is very clear, and it applies to all incentives in this chapter, including pilots. Giving a multi-million dollar tax holiday to a direct competitor is the exact definition of an unfair advantage and statutory substantial detriment. It is using municipal tax policy to pick winners and losers to the destruction of local existing taxpayers. On the application under competing businesses, Mr. Burian wrote, "No similar business to the Top Tracer driving range facility." That is false. In their initial presentation, Mr. Kuntz proudly stated the facility would house 14 indoor golf simulator bays. Look closely at the video and you'll see garage doors above the outdoor hitting bays. When indoor golf season hits, those doors close. They convert to a fully or primarily focused indoor simulator facility that directly cannibalizes my business. The outdoor gamified hitting bays compete with me on their own, but any indoor simulator component would be a massive blow to my livelihood. Mr. Armacost and the developers stop saying it out loud, as they know it's in direct violation of competition aspect of a pilot. They probably regret bringing it up initially, as they maybe never anticipated a little guy like me standing up for my business and standing up for fairness. A great example from part of the same development team is a recent 5-year pilot they received for the domain. At their neighborhood meeting, they showed elaborate drawings that included all sort of amenities, including 2 golf simulators. Then, when it came through for city approval, that drawing wasn't included in the packet. School and county, yet another 5-year pilot you had no say in. Baker Tilly even reports that golf bay and simulator rental revenue represents the largest line item for this Top Tracer project, direct competition. And $1.65 million in food and beverage sales? How does that not compete with every restaurant and bar in town? The same market destruction applies

0: the housing piece. Pilot tax incentives have been improved for over 1,100 units, wiping out $60 million in potential property tax revenues. About 675 pilot-approved units haven't even been built yet. And with an already stable vacancy rate over 5%, we're looking at an oversaturated market, driving down cap rates and lowering existing property values. The Baker Tilly slide claiming no additional expense to the county, school, or park districts is mathematically bankrupt, along with the city's same claim. 170 new apartments bring new students into our classrooms, more police and fire calls, more strain on roads, sewer, and so on, more draw on county services. All these items are not without expense. The 10% argument going from no tax now to something, it's flawed. Taxpayers and business owners will pick up the slack during these 20 years. Memorial Village uses a shining example of what public-private partnership should look like is ridiculous. Memorial Village, while a beautiful project, is a prime example of unfair taxation and cronyism. I've been having to compete with the three golf simulators in their complexes now, to my substantial detriment, while they enjoy 95 and 90% pilots for 20 years. All landlords are also having to compete unfairly. The promise of future tax revenues. This same development group can sell the facilities at Memorial Village to UND at year 20, dissolve their LLCs, and have zero liability for future tax revenues or clawbacks. Same now with Ray Richards. If they sell the LLC, if the LLC sells to UND at the end of the pilot, the LLC distributes their assets to their investors and dissolves the LLC. Who's left to be held accountable? Nobody. And that's what makes these gentlemen astute business owners. Competition is great. I'm not against it. I am against unfair tax incentivized competition. Government's picking of winners and losers and corruption of the free market. Again, North Dakota Century Code states that an unfair advantage shall not be given to new or expanded enterprises, which is to the substantial detriment of existing enterprises. I am telling you this project would do just that. Please do not consider a tax incentive for this project. Thank you.
1: Thank you, Mr. Krosnick. Perfect timing. Mr. Samuelson, good to see you this evening.
2: Good evening, Mayor, all the representatives. What are we all here for? We're here to convince you to give a project, or more succinctly, three projects, a tax incentive, a tax break, a exemption. They get a pass on it. You're going to get this really nice golf place. That's one of them. If that was all by itself, would you still do that? Would you still give them a 90% 20-year tax break? One of the other projects is housing. Would you do that again? Would you give them a 90% tax break for the next 20 years if it was just by itself? The other part of it is helping out the university and trying to save a beloved golf course that apparently it seems is losing $500,000 a year. Well, right now the money that you're going to be getting is less than that. You're going to be giving up more than that. Why not just give them $500,000 a year? All three of you together could do it. You can split it up with your own little tax breaks, 24% from the city and 36% from the school district or whatever. You've got the money. Apparently you do, because you're not asking for most of what you can get out of this project. All right. So going back to Mr. Galstead's comments, one of the things that I urge you all to look up is Century Code 1-01-49, which is primary sector business. He likes to say, oh, you can combine two or three of these units together. What he is neglecting to keep reinforcing is this is a primary sector business project. You have to have a primary sector thing. Go back and look up that Century Code. Says nothing about housing, says nothing about golf course places, says nothing about a golf course. Why are we doing this? A lot of you have already said you don't want to do this for certain aspects of it, but now we're all going to get together, lump this all into one big cheese factory and decide, oh, nope, this is what we can do because, hey, we need to do this one thing. This is ridiculous. Please stop. This is going to put an extra burden on all of the residents of Grand Forks County for the next 20 years. Every single business person, every single farmer, every single everyday person who's going out there trying to start a business. My grandma makes the greatest flippers in the country. I want to create a business. If I come to you with paperwork that shows that I'm only going to make 4%, but if I can get a 20-year tax break, I can now get 6%. Is that legit? Would you all say that that's cool? You'd be all right with that? You'd vote for that? This is ridiculous. You're putting this all back on us. All the residents, all the other businesses, all the other farmers, all the regular people who are doing the same thing that this organization is trying to do. Another portion of what Mr. Galstead said with the 40-57 is that it should not be, the incentive should not be just for, when the business should not be just for the money-making ability of the shareholders. Baker Tilly, in your paperwork, in this whole project and presentation that they just gave you, said, well, we're not going to do it if we can only make 5% a year on it or 4% a year on it. But if we can make 6%, then that's okay. That goes right against the face of the definition of the Century Code that is being listed right here. It says, not just for the benefit of the shareholders. All of this is wrong. You guys, everybody listening, all of you here, please look and think really, really hard about this. Is this really the right project? It's a great project. I'm not going to say it's not. It would be wonderful to be able to do like an outside golf thing in the middle of January. You know, my gloves don't quite really get the good grip there. But that's not the point. If this was such a good project, make the project stand on its own. Don't make the citizens of Grand Forks County have to subsidize it, which is exactly what it is. It's a tax subsidy for one group, for one project.
1: Thank you, Mr. Samuelson. Mr. Buclair, and we don't have any restrictions on folks that don't live in the community on this evening. So, Mr. Buclair, please.
3: Wrong. Yep. Okay. Good evening. I'm commissioners, council members, and school board members. My name is Sean Beauclair. I operate a small business in Grand Forks here. First, I agree with all the previous speakers regarding this is not the best interest of Grand Forks County taxpayers. Is it the best interest of UND? Absolutely. But your not loyalty is not to UND, it's to the city, to the county, and to the school board. Additional factors to consider. Council member Osalski made an excellent point last night regarding non-primary sector businesses. Why doesn't anybody ask the North Dakota Attorney General for his opinion? At the end of the day, it's the only opinion that matters. Any of the three entities can request his opinion. As a private citizen, you cannot. As a former school board member, I think it's fiscally irresponsible not to ask the question of North Dakota Attorney General. That's not fair to the taxpayers. My understanding, you had to make severe cuts to teachers at the school level because of tax revenue. Mr. Bierke, same tough cuts at the county and pay increases. Yet here we have a wonderful project for UND Gulf. Is it really necessary? Second opinion is direct competition. I really struggle with my economics background. Every one of the pilots you approved, right, competes against apartments, golf simulators, and food or beverage. What happens if you don't approve this pilot? My understanding, the project doesn't happen. Does economic activity still occur in the community? Absolutely. UND is a wonderful place. They have an incredible ability to raise money for North Dakota State Legislature. My understanding, you can check with President Armacost, I think it was over $120 million North Dakota Legislature gave to UND. Furthermore, UND alumni have over $500 million endowment. If they want this golf course to be the level they want, and I think they deserve, let them pay for it. It's not the responsibility of the county, the city, or the school board. The second part regarding Ray Rich's golf course is never miss a good opportunity not to solve a problem that's not yours. This is UND's problem to make the golf course sustainable. It is not the county's, it is not the city's, right? We all agree, not the school board's problem. When you try to solve somebody else's problem as one government entity, you often create a problem for your own. I think it's pretty, right? The school board, if you haven't granted so many tax abatements, would your budget be in better shape? Absolutely. The same with the county. The city has alternative ways to raise revenue, right? You do not. It's primary property tax base. Finally, as a North Dakota taxpayer, I find it incredible that a nine-hole golf course can lose $500,000 a year. Up and down the Red River Valley, there's nine-hole golf courses that break even every year. How does UND lose $500,000 a year in a golf course? It's an embarrassment to the university to have a school business to accept these sort of losses. It's pretty simple. If you do a simple Google search and you ask, what do municipalities do when they can't run a golf course profitably? The same thing they do with farmland. Same thing they do with oil wells. They lease them out. They lease the development rights out. It'd be very simple to minimize the cost. They maybe have to kick in $50,000 a year from the alumni to break even. Wonderful. I'm deeply disappointed in the University of North Dakota and a North Dakota taxpayer. They let the Ray Richards golf course and the club halls deteriorate. It's an embarrassment to the community. It's my understanding. There's a porta potty that's been out there for 3 years. Does anybody think that's a honors the Ray Richards family? Absolutely not. So the solution is simple, all right? It's UND's problem. They have the resources from the North Dakota taxpayers and the Alumni Foundation to fix it. You don't need to fix it for it. Thank you for your time.
1: Thank you, Mr. Beclair. Any other speakers, please? I forget how to pronounce your name, but...
4: No offense.
5: Amez Tegano. Hey, everybody. So I'm not as knowledgeable as all the other speakers. Wasn't planning on being here tonight. So I just took a couple notes and just a few things I wanted to talk about. As far as the housing, can you guys hear me fine? Okay. As far as the housing that we're talking about bringing in, I know this has been a big topic all across the board. Bring in affordable housing, just to kind of give you an idea of all of the apartments that have currently come in. We're looking on average around $1,000 for a studio apartment. That is not affordable housing and for the average individual. So I don't think that this housing is going to even anything out. Also on top of that, I know they were already discussing raising certificate of occupancy costs for landlords of quadruplex and below. So that again is pushing out small landlords and benefiting corporate landlords. So again, we're not looking at equalizing housing across the board. So I think we need to really like do a little digging and see who we're really benefiting. I've said it before, we keep benefiting the top percent while the bottom, the rest of the 80% of us keeps paying the difference. On top of that, kind of like they already said, I think if I had a business and I was looking to get more money and I came to you and said, hey, I'm in the red, $500,000 a year, can I get more money? The answer is normally going to be no. So I think there's a lot of really smart people in the room. I think maybe our time and tax dollars would be better spent maybe helping them right side this and look at how we can put it in the black instead of staying in the red. Because giving more money and $30 million, I don't know if that's going to really help. When we also know that it's going to take another strain on the water, on the electric grid, who's going to pay the offset in that? Most likely it's going to be us, right? We've already seen hikes. It's going to keep going up, our electricity, our water, et cetera. So again, the citizens keep paying for the millionaires and billionaires to bring in things that are not going to benefit the average citizen. On top of that, we all know average people can't go golfing. You know, it's kind of expensive. All right. On top of that, like I said, I wasn't really prepared. So just take a look at what we're doing. We've already given a pilot to a Chinese company. So I don't think they needed the money. So we're giving China money. We know that people on this board have ties to China. So there's also probably conflict of interest. We know the other one that went belly up and was bankrupt. There was 70 other investors that we still don't know who invested in that. So why don't we do a little more digging and do more due diligence before we keep giving these tax incentives and having the average citizen pay for it? Again, like I said, at the end of the day, I've told you all this before, but James 4:17, therefore to him that knoweth to do good and doeth it not, to him it is a sin. At the end of the day, we answer to somebody far greater than anybody in this room or anybody that's telling you to keep passing these pilots to benefit the top 1%. So please do a little more due diligence and let's make the right decision for once and actually listen to the citizens and not the people that you're in the pockets of. Thank you. Have a blessed day.
1: Thank you. Miss Dodd, am I right?
6: All
1: right. Please.
6: Hi, I'm Kelsey Dodd. I've helped at Albatross. Sorry, I'm going to prop this up here. At Albatross for the last few years. I sent in some comments earlier and anticipated reading those for you today. But as I was listening to the presentation today with Mr. Burian and Mr. Johnson, talking about the community impact potential of this project and how it's more than people can imagine, I will tell you that it is something I can imagine. I can imagine it because it is what we offer the community at Albatross. In fact, I would say they made a better argument than any of us could as to the gravity of competition this project truly represents. Over the last 13 years at Albatross, we have seen kids grown to young adults. We have worked with DJGA to offer discounted rates and tournaments for kids. We have hosted end-of-season team parties for all athletics, birthday parties, golf team practices from schools, I would say within a 60-mile radius, women's instruction clinics, couples nights, post-prom parties, team outings, school field trips, nursing home field trips, company parties, and too many fundraiser tournaments to count. The biggest being the Buddy Classic. It's our biggest event, which raises funds for golf accessibility in the community. We've seen bachelor and bachelorette parties, multiple groom's dinners, and if you can believe it, we've even had a couple get married in a simulator. We have also been a regular stop for the UND football team during their recruitment season, and we have hosted the team for their team building events. We pride ourselves on having top tier technology, and we even discussed with coaches hosting this last spring about hosting a local tournament for area high school boys teams if the weather didn't turn before they could get outside. So when we discuss the community benefits of this project, I have no doubts they would be endless because we are already offering them at our facility. I know there are things I'm missing, but hopefully this can give you a glimpse of what is already offered in the community. A glimpse into a small business built, owned, and operated since 2012 by a proud Central grad and a UND alumnus. Please do not take it lightly when we say that this pilot is an unfair advantage and will be to the substantial detriment of Albatross. We are fine with competition, but it needs to be on equal footing without a tax incentive. Thank you.
1: Thank you, Ms. Dodd. Any other folks? Mr. Lund.
7: Good evening, Mayor, Chair Hagan, President Bakke. Thank you for giving of your Tuesday evening to this important topic. And for those of you new to your roles, thank you for raising your hand and providing your leadership for your respective organizations and to the community. My name is Keith Lund. I'm the president of the Grand Forks Region Economic Development Corporation. I need to say right out of the chute that our EDC board has not taken a formal position on this topic, so I'm not bringing any formal recommendation, but we've had enough discussion around topics like this that I feel I'd like to just share some information with you this evening. We've heard the term primary sector a lot. Our organization's focus is to support the growth of primary sector companies. A definition wasn't provided. I'll provide a very short one. Companies who makes something here by various means and sell it outside the trade region. So bringing new resources to the community that help all become successful. Housing certainly isn't a primary sector, but housing does impact primary sector. We recently went through a strategic planning process, and won't bore you with all of that, but one of the things, we had stakeholder feedback sessions, businesses in the community, advisory board members, a number of folks came to share what that plan should look like, and sort of a consensus around some of the